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3: A Florida man convicted of fatally stabbing his cousin's girlfriend and the couple's four-year-old daughter was put to death today. Richard Knight is the seventh person executed by the state this year. He was declared dead at 6:13 p.m. after receiving a three-drug injection at Florida State Prison near Stark. Knight sentenced to die for the June 2002 killings of Odessa Stevens and her daughter, Anessia Mullings. The Justice Department charges 15 people in Minnesota for stealing $90 million from state Medicaid programs.
4: Officials cited programs intended to secure housing for homeless people and treat children with autism that collapsed as fraudsters piled on. The woman convicted as the kingpin in the massive Feeding Our Future scandal, Amy Bach, was sentenced to 41 and a half years in prison. Bach was also ordered to pay restitution on $243 million the government says was scammed through that COVID-era food program. It was intended to help kids during the pandemic, but ended with taxpayers being billed for meals that did not exist. Shackled in court, Bach sobbed and said, "I understand I failed. I failed the public, my family, everyone."
3: It's Fox's Mike Tobin reporting. A vote to establish a women's history museum on the National Mall has failed.
1: California Democratic Congresswoman Judy Chu said she initially sponsored the bill to create the Smithsonian American Women's History Museum, but urged her colleagues now to vote no.
5: Republicans threw all of that away by unilaterally making extremist changes to our once bipartisan bill.
1: She said GOP amendments would give the president too much control over its construction and location. But Florida Republican Congresswoman Laurel Lee said Democrats also opposed another amendment.
6: It is disappointing that some Democrats are opposing this museum because it is dedicated to the history and achievements of biological women.
1: The Republican author of the bill said Democrats are hiding their opposition behind the issue of presidential control. Jessica Rosenthal, Fox News.
3: I'm Tom Bergotti.
7: Hey, it's Blazer. Memorial Day is this weekend, the real start to summer. It's happening whether waistband is ready or not. And look, I'm pro cookout. Burger, dog, cold drink, somebody burning chicken and calling it grilled. Fantastic. That's not the issue. The issue is starting another summer feeling like you're hiding in your own clothes. Been there, didn't love it. Awaken 180 changed that for me. I lost 40 pounds, and I didn't do it by becoming a monk or eating steamed pumpkin. Punishment three times a day, and I definitely didn't do it by adding another medication. Awaken 180 gave me the full game plan, a coach to adjustments, and a way to lose weight while still living like a human being. So here's the blunt version. Summer's basically here. The pictures are coming. The cookouts are coming. You can either make the same promise to yourself again or actually do something about it. Enjoy the summer, enjoy yourself, and do it with the medication-free solution for weight loss. Awaken 180 Weight Loss.

on Monday. He deserves some time off. He's got that beautiful family. So I know he'll be well rested. He'll be back Monday for Memorial Day. Meantime, I'm here with you, Lydia Serrano. You can follow me on social media at Lydia News, L-I-D-I-A News. 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Notice I don't even bother spelling my last name because it's hard. 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And then I'm all over the place. I've had some people email me, say, we need a Lydia tracker because I fill in on primetime mostly. And I will be filling in for Greg Kelly on Monday at 9 p.m. Eastern.

landscape, and it's not what it used to be. Back in my day, you had to stick to the facts. You had to tell the truth. We even timed our sound bites to make sure everything was even with politicians. You didn't give too much airtime to the other person. And now even local news is completely slanted. Even, you can't trust anything. You can't trust anything you read online. The headlines, it's disgusting and sad what's happened. My dad, I grew up watching the news. My dad would sit there. We watched Channel 7 Eyewitness News here in New York City. And we'd watch, the 5 o'clock, 6 o'clock, 10 o'clock. We'd switch it over to Fox 5. Do you know where your children are? And then 11 p.m., we'd watch, again, Eyewitness News. And then my sister and I would stay up late behind my father's back and watch the late-night talk shows. We'd watch Arsenio Hall and stuff like that. My mom worked nights late. She worked in the city. She was a cleaning lady, and then she wouldn't get home till 1 or 2 o'clock in the morning. And I would fall asleep sitting in our windowsill that overlooked this kind of hill where the last subway stop would be. Cause like, you know, if you think about it as a child, it's like, why was I falling asleep there? Cause I would wait for her in the window cause I wanted to see her coming up the hill in case something would happen to her. And I think to myself now as a grown adult, and I was like, what was I going to do? Jump out the window and save her somehow? And so that's why the story of that woman, which I'm sure you heard of the woman that fell down the manhole is, you know, gripping the nation and the world. She was part of my community, my Albanian community. She went to my church. I went to her wake just because it could have been me, could have been you, could have been my mom, could have been anybody, could have been. And so it's a, you know, heart-wrenching story what happened to her. And she came to this country 30 years ago for a better life, and she achieved that. And beautiful, beautiful, beautiful family. And for it to end that way, it's horrible. Why? Because of negligence, because of democratic rule. That's it. Let it decay. Let it rot. Because at the end of the day, who cares about fixing infrastructure? It's all about systemic racism, right? That's what it's all about. And it's about paying your fair share. It's all about victim mentality. You ever talk to, they're so weak. They're so weak and they're angry and they're ugly. Okay. They're ugly too. I said it. You know it. How come you see the conservatives? We take better care of our bodies. We take better care of our appearances. They're all miserable. They want to blame everybody else for their problems instead of looking in the mirror. Like Michael Jackson, the man in the mirror. At 99, I'm not talking about illnesses and what happened to that poor woman. 99% of the problems that we have in our life, we cause ourselves. We know that. We are a summary of our choices, good or bad. And I recognize that. And sometimes I'm like, should I go this way? Should I go that way? And that's what happens. And we're seeing with Memorial Day upon us, summer is here, the unofficial start of summer. You're going to see more crime. You're going to see more beast-like, savage-like behavior, right? The first day of warm weather in New Jersey, they call it a teen takeover week. My last guest, John McCary, called them pop-up riots. I think that's the more appropriate term for it. Let's play clip number 13.

Now, I want you to take a listen to this woman, Janice George. She wants to be the next mayor of Washington, D.C., because in New Jersey, they are talking about, but the police want, they're going to impose an 8 p.m. curfew. That Judge Jeanine Pirro, she's state attorney Jeanine Pirro now, she wants to impose a curfew in D.C. So this woman, Janice George, listen to her reason why she does not want a curfew. And the audio is laid over one of their most recent teen riot. You'll hear it. So take a listen to this.

0: that you have to decide which tools you use and when you use them. And right now, using the curfew as a tool for our young people is dangerous. It is dangerous because we have federal troops who are in our city, mass ICE agents who are in our city.
1: So it's racism. Can't have a curfew because it's racist. Masked ICE agents. I mean, they're so pathetic. They would rather see it burn to the ground because the Democrats, they like this. But don't make no mistake. They do not want to elevate the black and brown community. They don't. If they did, they would want a curfew, right? They would want consequences for these kids because obviously they need tough love. And the number one thing, if Democrats wanted to elevate these minority communities, what would they do? They'd invest in schools. Mm-hmm. They would have better schools, good schools, accountability at schools. Because we have seen, they're called charter schools here in New York City. And the charter schools, they are privately funded. It's kind of like a lottery system in order to get into these schools, right? It's not religious, but they have the kids wear uniforms. The parents have to be involved and they're strict as all hell. And the majority of the students are what? Like 98% black and brown. And guess what? Their reading test scores, their math scores, their college acceptance rates through the roof. Same neighborhoods, same color skin of children, only difference, accountability, uniforms, parent involvement. Guess what? The Democrats, they're against the charter schools. They're against it because they want it. They want them down. They want them beholden to the government. They want them weak. They want them stupid. They want them uneducated. They want them to beg for a handout because it's all about power and control. That's all they care about. That's all the Democrats care about. It's true. Think about it. Because the greatest equalizer on earth is education. They would have after school programs, basketball, you name it, because not every kid's going to be in the NBA or the NFL, but it keeps them busy. They don't care. Instead, they want to peddle the lie, racist this, racist that, ICE agents, divide and conquer, folks, divide and conquer. It's as old as time, and yet people fall for it. It's really, really frightening how stupid people are and don't realize that the Democratic Party is the party of racists. I'm Lydia Serrani, filling in for Jesse Kelly, who will be back on Monday. We're having a little bit of a technical issue. I know you guys are trying to get through because I'm getting messages on social media too. 877-377-4373. 877-377-4373. You can follow me on social media at Lydia News, LIDIANEWS. We'll be right back.
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0: Good news. The greatest test of the American spirit is upon us now. Why is this good news? Because throughout American history, high testosterone men thrive in times of chaos and uncertainty. Every red-blooded American man runs toward great trials and challenges. Communist big tech companies are trying to destroy American jobs. War in the Middle East is intensifying. Fertility rates are plummeting. 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

0: Welcome back to the Jesse Kelly Show. I am Lydia Serrani filling in for the one, the only Jesse Kelly, who will be back on Memorial Day on Monday after some much needed time off. Meantime, you can catch me on Newsmax and catch me on social media, LIDIANEWS. We're talking about victimhood. Oh, the keeping the black man down. I want you to listen to, you know, who's the biggest culprit for peddling this trash, this garbage, this misinformation campaign? It's a legacy media outlets. You watch MS Now. I know. I have to watch it sometimes when I'm at the gym. And CNN, you see it. It's so disgusting. I remember once upon a time, I wanted to work at CNN. I did. I remember because I was like, that's international news. It's the gold standard of journalism. And now it's become a parody of itself. Clip number 12. I want you to listen to this. Dante Stallworth talking about how black people's rights are being taken away.
1: This issue, given your unique personal journey and having been an athlete in the SEC and now.
2: Yeah, I think, first of all, we have to acknowledge the hypocrisy of these states that use black bodies as economic engines on Saturdays. And on Sundays, they're taking away their votes of their meemaws, of their big mamas, of all their family members. So that part of it is real. And that part of it we cannot deny.
0: He's pathetic. You're an NFL player. He's a good-looking black guy, very successful guy. And you're going on TV, and instead of admonishing the community, your community, right, for representing the majority of crime yet being the minority of the population, right? When you look at the percentage-wise I'm talking about, and you look at, again, the teen takeovers, the carjackings, and then who is the biggest victim of black crime? Other black people. Who is the number one killer of young black men? Who's the number one killer of young black men? Other black men. Gang violence, talking about education. How about trade schools? How about trade schools? How about like electrical schools? Because not everybody is book smart. How about that? How about electrical schools? How about plumbing? How about becoming a contractor? How about learning how to build a house? Do you know how lucrative? Do you know how much money you can make if you have your own business? How about talking about that? It's like, oh, we're taking away your voting rights. This is Jim Crow. What? No. This is about securing our elections. It's somehow racist to require your license to show who you are, who you say you are. We have to show our license for everything. I mean, remember during COVID here in New York City, you could not go into an establishment without showing your COVID ID, your COVID card, and your ID to go along with it to prove that you were not only vaccinated, but that you were who you said you are. I couldn't go into McDonald's without it. Yet somehow, some way, now it's racist to require an ID. And it always freaks me out because every time I go and vote, I'll just say, I'm so-and-so. And then I'll even bring my card that I get in the mail with me to the polling place. And I'm like, oh, here it is. And they're like, no, we don't need to see that. And I'm just like, wow, I could just be anybody and say, hey, yeah, I'm Lydia Serrani, and here I am. You know, it's so disgusting. It's so unfortunate. And we know what is the number one right that you get as an American citizen. What's the best number one thing that happens to you when you become an American citizen? The right to vote. The right to vote. And yet we act like it's nothing. You know, and the Republicans trying to secure that right, make sure there's no stealing, that somehow that's a horrible, horrible thing. And instead of us talking about Save America Act, keeping our elections secure, getting rid of waste, fraud, and abuse. We're seeing what's happening in Minnesota. There are $90 million they've uncovered. 15 people arrested. They just caught some other guy, most of them Somalis. They don't talk about anything to do with that. And I guarantee you, California, 10 times worse. 10 times worse. You know what's crazy? California has the highest concentration of hospice centers, like hospice people on hospice and hospice centers. So the number of people on hospice has increased like exponentially. Yet the number of people on hospice, the number of people on hospice has increased, yet the number of people who have died has not increased. So What does that tell you? There have been people that have miraculous recoveries because, you know, if you go on hospice, that means you're going to die, or there's fraud, waste, and abuse. And I guarantee you, California, it's massive fraud. I guarantee you there's Chicago, there's massive fraud. I guarantee you DC, New York City. I can only imagine why, because Democrat rule. That's what it is. Democrat rule. And I call them, I'm going to call them the Democrat party, because they're the ones that want to get rid of God out of classrooms. They want to stop saying "In God We Trust." They don't want Christianity. They don't want anything. They hate the Jews. Anybody, it's just, yeah. They want kids to undergo surgeries and hormones and you name it, right? All in the name of my body. Kill your baby up until 9 months. Yep, that's Democrat rule. And you know, this is what we're going through. I mean, and this is what they do. And they promise young people free stuff, and then that's how they get voted in. That's what Mayor Mamdani here in New York City, that's how he got it. Let's listen to this. Clip number four.
3: For those who have watched budget after budget, it is tempting to assume that we are engaging in the same dance as our predecessors. Let me assure you, nothing about this is typical. That's why our solutions won't be either. There are two paths to bridge this gap. The first is the most sustainable and the fairest path. This is the path of ending the drain on our city and raising taxes on the richest New Yorkers and the most profitable corporations. The onus for resolving this crisis should not be placed on the backs of working and middle-class New Yorkers. If we do not fix this structural imbalance and do not heed the calls of New Yorkers to raise taxes on the wealthy, this crisis will not disappear.
0: Raise tax on the wealthy? You know, the top 1% of New Yorkers, the highest earners, the top 1%, are responsible for almost 50% of the tax revenue. So what happens when that top 1% goes away? Before we go to break, we're going to come back with AOC, and we're going to talk about what Jeff Bezos said. I want you real quick to listen to Ayanna Pressley, Representative Ayanna Pressley, what she says. Listen to this. Clip three.
4: One promise has been kept to Black Americans in this country when every bit of prosperity you enjoy was built on our backs. 400 years of labor. So we are long overdue for reparations. I'm proud to be the lead sponsor of H.R. 40.
0: Reparations. We'll be right back. I'm Lydia Serrano.
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0: to the Jesse Kelly Show. I'm Lydia Serrani. We got less than a half hour, then I'm gone. Poof! 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And then hopefully I'll be back again to be with you guys to fill in for Jesse, who will be back on Monday. Before we went to break, I played a clip for you. Ayanna Pressley, you know, the bald lady. She's talking about this country was built on the backs of blacks. Okay. And then they're talking about she wants reparations. So that's the other thing. So when they're not talking about taxing the rich, paying your fair share, they want the reparations. Ilhan Omar, she is under investigation. She married her brother. What did she know about the Leering Center? Millions and millions of dollars siphoned from taxpayers for their, God only knows what they send the money back and then they fund terrorist organizations. I can almost guarantee it. But listen to, she was in, a TMZ reporter came up to her and said, why do you think you're being targeted? So listen to this.
1: It gives more to the idea that this is just a made-up lie, because you do not investigate someone for 10 years and not come up with anything.
2: So then why do you think it's still being talked about?
1: Because these people are disgusting. They believe in weird, creepy things, and that's why they want to believe in this weird.
2: And
1: that's all I will say.
2: No, definitely. Why do you think, I guess, that you're being targeted then?
1: It's because like, they're racist, they're xenophobic. I just happen to be Muslim, and you're allowed to continue from there.
2: But, okay. Oh, okay. Understood.
1: Yeah, I mean, they're just disgusting, bigoted people, and that's all I gotta say.
0: All right, when in doubt, racist has nothing to do with the fact that tens of millions of dollars has just been discovered in fraud. You're a member of Congress, you're a member of that community, and there have been questions surrounding your immigration application. No. It's because you're Muslim and because you are a woman of color. And when in doubt, cry racism. That is the Democrat way of life. And they always, instead of them working harder to save more money, and don't forget about her inflating her wealth and then always an accounting error. We're talking millions of dollars. Like I said, they want to tax the rich. We know that doesn't work. We know the rich will just get up and leave. That's what they did to California. That's what Elon Musk did. And now they're aiming to go after Ken Griffin. He's a billionaire here in New York City. Mayor Mamdani did a video of him specifically calling him out. Jeff Bezos, who is the CEO of Amazon, he had a sit-down interview, and he was asked about being a billionaire, and he said it's not something that's unethical. Listen to this, clip 19.
3: Let's say you start a burger joint, and you have 10 employees, and you make a little bit of money,
4: right?
3: So you have this one outlet. And by the way, these are the most delicious burgers in the world. People love your burgers, Andrew. And so then you open a second outlet,
4: right?
3: And now you're making a little bit more money, and you have 20 employees, and you open a third outlet. By the time you've opened 1,000 outlets, you are a billionaire.
0: Yeah, that's how you can become a billionaire, right? But they make it seem, they meaning like AOCs and the Ilhan Omar and Bernie Sanders, who they went on to fight the oligarchy tour all across the United States. Like it's a bad term. Like it's wrong to be successful. That's what makes this country so great. You don't see people desperate to get into Cuba, right? They're not swarming the shores of Cuba to get into Cuba or North Korea or any other communist, socialist, right? If it's so great, why aren't they invading those countries, right? Why did my ancestors, my parents, why did they leave? Why did they leave a socialist regime, right? Why? Because it doesn't work. It doesn't work. Because if you want to prosper in life, you have to work for it. You can't, it's not just handed to you. Then Jeff Bezos, he pushes back on people like AOC, who says she's from the Bronx, but she talks like this, and she's really from Yorktown Heights, which is like 40 minutes away. And now all of a sudden, she is a preacher, and she's going to pull up the South with the North. Listen to this. And he pushes back on her and about companies and wealthy people and how they create value for the American people, companies like Amazon. Clip 20.
3: If I do my job right, the value to society and civilization from my for-profit companies will be much, much larger than the good that I do with my charitable giving. And I think this is an important point to make, because people forget, or they sometimes don't see, that when you create something like Amazon and you're saving, I get letters from new mothers all the time that say, like, I have no idea what I would be doing right now if I didn't have Amazon. Thank you.
0: Yeah, what's the quote? Give a man a fish and you feed him for a day. Teach a man to fish and you feed him for a lifetime. Give a guy a handout, he'll eat for the day. Give him a job, give him a career, and he could feed himself and his family and his ancestors in perpetuity. I mean, that's all it's about. It's very simple. It's like the biblical, right? I mean, Jesus, we know this from Jesus. Like, this is just common sense. This is common sense, what we're talking about here. Yet they want to say these people are bad people, bad guys. What? Because they're enriching. So what? So what? They're rich. Good for them. Like, why is someone as successful? See, that's envy. If you look at some of the things that happen in this world, seven deadly sins, gluttony, envy. Yeah, it's all a part of it. Now, Jeff Bezos, he talks about, hey, how he already pays millions of dollars in taxes. And he said, you want to talk about your fair share? I pay my fair share. I pay millions in taxes. But even if I pay double of that, it's not going to make much of a difference. Clip 21.
3: People sometimes say that I don't pay taxes. That's true. I pay billions of dollars in taxes. And it's a perfect, again, if people want me to pay more billions,
4: right,
3: then let's have that debate. But don't pretend, that's going to solve the problem. You could double the taxes I pay, and it's not going to help that teacher in Queens. I promise you.
0: No. And then he also talked about how if you're a teacher only making $50,000, and maybe you shouldn't pay any tax. And I'm kind of for that. If you are making almost, because I mean, $50,000, at least here in New York, it's like poverty. Then yeah, you should be paying less taxes. Absolutely. You're barely scraping by. So, and I agree with that. And you got President Trump, where he's doing the no tax on tips. And where is the praise from the Democrats for that, right? They want more taxes. That's the crazy part about it. Do you know where I live? They have these signs up where they raise the taxes for schools, and they framed it as, oh, pay more taxes so your kids can have a better education. You know, that's not what it is. They can raise your taxes and use that money, and they don't even have to use it for the schools. It's such a lie. Here in New York City, they called it a congestion tax. If you drive into Midtown Manhattan, you have to pay $9. There were people actually protesting in the streets in support of a tax. Think about the Boston Tea Party. There was a literal uprising, a revolution, because people didn't want to pay a tax on a caffeinated beverage. Okay, that's what America used to be about. And now we have Democrats protesting because they want people to pay more money to the government. That's how crazy things have gotten, thanks to the Democrats, because they are destroying one city at a time. I want you to listen to this restaurant server testifying about how the no tax on tips has changed his life. Clip 23.
5: This past tax season, because of no tax on tips deduction, I received approximately $4,000 back. That money for me went directly towards the budget for law school applications and campus visits. It became real savings that I would not have had otherwise. That refund kept the door to my future open, and I wouldn't have these opportunities without it.
0: Where is that? Where is that on all the mainstream media talking about that, all the success stories? Why don't they do stories on that? Nope. They won't do it. In the meantime, they'll take what little thing that, like, Trump will say, like, I don't care about people's, what did he say? I don't care about people's financial situation. My main goal right now is not having a nuclear weapon, because what's the point of having low gas prices? If you're dead, if you've been blown into obliteration, nope. That's what they do. That's what the media does. It distorts. What's that famous line? Whoever controls the media controls the masses. Whoever controls the message controls the masses. It's called propaganda. That's why Hitler dictators throughout time, that's what they do. It's about controlling the message. And that's what the Democrats do. And that's what they think about it. Trump would, I mean, regardless about the election, if it was what we know, there was irregularities, Trump won despite what the media says about him, calling him a racist, calling him a rapist. I mean, George Stephanopoulos literally had a judgment against him for, what, $17 million for lying about the president, calling him a rapist, and he still has his job. If that doesn't tell you the state of the media, I don't know what does. I'm Lydia Serrani at Lydia News, LIDIANEWS. More after this.
4: Is he smarter than everyone?
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4: 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Yeah. 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

0: Sarani, and you can catch me on Newsmax every weekend, Saturdays at 5, Sundays at noon, and then I fill in during the weekend on Monday. I'll be in for Greg Kelly at 9 p.m. Eastern, Memorial Day weekend, unofficial start of summer, people wilding out, acting like animals, maniacs, savages, whatever you want to call them. I think something could happen this weekend when it comes to the war. Something could happen, because the fact that the President of the United States would possibly miss Don Jr.'s wedding that is happening this weekend, that tells me something. That's a little telling, but it just goes to show you that the man never stops working. He doesn't stop working. He doesn't sleep. I worry about him. I've actually talked about this with my sister and my husband. I worry about him because he's not a young man anymore. And his mind is stronger than his body. And I know that happens to all of us, right? That we are stronger than we think we are. I push and push myself. And then by the end of the night, I was like, wow, this hurts and that hurts. It's because our mind is so strong. And so you see that from the Republican side. You see that from Marco Rubio and Pete Hegseth. And you see so many J.D. Vance and all they've accomplished and how strong and how they persevere. J.D. Vance, you watch that movie about him and with Glenn Close. Oh, my God. It'll make you sob. It's so incredible what he was white trash. He was a trailer park, and look what he did with his life. And he rose to prominence, vice president in the United States, Ivy League graduate. He did it all on his own. Just incredible. Meantime, you got this guy who's running for U.S. Senate in Georgia on the Democrat side, this James Tallarico. He looks like this mild-mannered little white guy, like a Pee Wee Herman type of guy. And talk about wolf in sheep's clothing. Clip number 7. Listen to this weirdo.
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6: 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In fact, there are 6.
7: Prophetic voices like Jesus have helped me reckon with my own whiteness.
8: Our southern border should be like our front porch. There should be a giant welcome mat out front.
9: We are trying to fundamentally change the politics in this state and in this country.
10: Yeah. No need to sit and cry over, you know, your whiteness or your masculinity.
0: Oh, my God. So that's James Tallarico, Texas Democrat U.S. Senate nominee. I don't know why I said Georgia. I have a headache. I have a little bit of a headache. It's been a long day. But Texas, can you imagine? He's the one that beat out, what, Jasmine Crockett? Jasmine, fake eyelashes. She gets high off her eyelash glue, Crockett. I was hoping she'd stay in politics because I was thinking it could be an AOC for president, Jasmine Crockett, VP ticket. Wouldn't that be something? Wouldn't that be amazing? But we keep hearing this wackiness from the Democrats. We keep hearing they're just getting crazier and crazier. Did you hear him? Non-binary, 6 sexes. This guy is this. Not even Democrats believe in that stuff anymore. That's why even the Spencer Pratt, you're seeing like Kim Kardashian, by the way. You know, obviously she's a Democrat, and most of Hollywood is, you know, they're demons, you know, they're soulless, godless people. We know that. But one of her best friends, this guy, he goes by Food God, Charles Chebin or something. He has like way too much plastic surgery. Anyway, even he is support of Spencer Pride. The guy Foster, the guy who writes, he's a songwriter with Catherine McPhee. He's like really old and the girl's like my age. He married her. He's even for Spencer Pratt. He had like a fundraiser. You're seeing now more Hollywood celebrities coming out and saying, you know what? We don't want homeless people on the streets. We want our kids to be able to go to school and not have to go through a homeless encampment. We're tired of the high taxes. We don't think kids should be able to mutilate themselves. We believe cops should be able to do their jobs. Oh, and we believe that illegal aliens should be deported. You know, I mean, just common sense stuff that even Hillary Clinton, Bill Clinton, you name it, Democrats, JFK, Chuck Schumer himself said that we should not be using the word undocumented or calling them migrants. We should be calling them illegals. So I don't know what has happened to this Democrat Party, the demon craps, whatever you want to call them, but they are not the party that I grew up with. They're not your party. And I guarantee you, a lot of you were Democrats once upon a time. I was when I was a kid. But this party, it's even Obama. Even Obama. Remember they called him the deporter in chief? Remember he's the one that built the cages? And now somehow, some way, we're a bad people if we have ICE agents in our city deporting people. And it's a shame that that whole thing happened in Minnesota. Those two people that died, Alex Preddy and the other woman. And because now that whole stopped the whole ICE operation. I don't want anybody to die, but it just made the whole ICE operation look bad. But anyway, so I'm Lydia Serrano. I thank you so much for listening. It's been my pleasure. You can follow me on social media at Lydia News, LIDIANEWS. I talk about God a lot. My faith is my foundation. It means everything to me. Trust and remember that God is with you in all ways, always. Think about that. God is with you in all ways, always. I started it when I started my radio career during the pandemic on WABC Radio, and I've held on to it to this day. I talk about it on my TV show as well. Thank God Newsmax lets me talk about my faith. God bless you all. Have a great night. Have a happy and safe weekend, and remember what Memorial Day is all about.
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15: This is a Fox News alert. NASCAR loses a champion. I'm Carmen Roberts. NASCAR announced two-time Cup Series champion Kyle Busch died today at 41. Busch's family, his team, and the racing group issued a joint statement marking the sudden and staggering blow to the motorsports community. And his team had indicated earlier today that Busch had been hospitalized with a severe illness. He ranks ninth all-time in NASCAR with 63 wins, and Busch won his final race last Friday during a truck series in Dover, Delaware.
16: He knows all about getting to victory lane. Here he comes off at turn number four. Kyle Busch wins at Dover for the fifth time in his career.
17: All right. Yeah, baby.
18: That's awesome. Very good, very good for Aspire Motorsports.
15: That call on Fox Sports 1, no cause of death released. President Trump announces he's ordering the Pentagon to send 5,000 additional troops to Poland. Fox's Jackie Heinrich has more from the White House.
19: It comes just days after the Pentagon abruptly called off the deployment of 4,000 troops, despite some of their equipment already being sent there, citing plans to reduce the brigade combat teams across Europe. The vice president fielded a lot of questions about this on Monday with Polish officials, NATO allies, and some Republican lawmakers, expressing concern, being unnerved, calling Poland a model ally with their high defense spending.
15: Earlier this month, the administration ordered the Pentagon to pull 5,000 soldiers from Germany. And Senate Republicans abruptly left Washington today without voting on a $70 billion ICE and Border Patrol funding bill. The measure stalled over a proposed DOJ $1.8 billion compensation fund alleged for government weaponization, after Republicans also dropped $1 billion from the White House ballroom funding. 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
22: Temperatures being 30 degrees above average.
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15: The Justice Department officially indicts 94-year-old former Cuban President Raul Castro for the 1996 attack on two civilian planes that left four people dead. As Secretary of State Marco Rubio says, Cuba has accepted humanitarian aid offered by the U.S., adding that the instability of the island nation is a matter of U.S. national security.
23: The future of Cuba belongs to the people of Cuba in terms of how they're governed, what the system looks like, and so forth. But the national security threat, that's 100% something we're going to focus on, because that's about America.
15: Cuban officials have accused the Trump administration of pushing a coup to steal their resources. Judges in two states toss out the Justice Department's attempt to force them to hand over voter rolls. Fox's Grinnell Scott has details.
24: The federal lawsuits were dismissed in Wisconsin and Maine. U.S. District Judge James Peterson, who presides in Wisconsin's Western District, ruled the federal government cannot use the 1960 Civil Rights Act to get control of the state's voter rolls. In Maine, Chief U.S. District Judge Lance Walker granted the state's motion to dismiss, while affirming that managing elections is the job of the states. Those opposing the government's demand have called it an attempt to manipulate future elections. Of at least 30 states the DOJ has sued, at least eight have now rejected the legal claim. Grinnell Scott, Fox News.
15: SpaceX scrubbed the 12th test flight of its massive Starship rocket tonight. It will try again tomorrow from the new base pad in the company's facility in Starbase, Texas. The landmark launch is scheduled just ahead of the company's planned IPO in June, which could raise a record amount of funding. And speaking of funding, the bulls were charging on Wall Street. Stocks surged. The Dow ended with a record high after jumping 276 points. The NASDAQ added 23, the S&P 500, Tech 113. I'm Carmen
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1: In this hour, we'll take your calls with Holly Hall. 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

0: And welcome back, George Norrie, along with Holly Hall. Holly, I love your name, by the way. How'd you ever get that?
1: Well, I was born with Holly, and I married somebody that's a Hall.
0: Holly Hall. Makes it easy for you, doesn't it?
1: It does. People remember it, and it rolls off the tongue.
0: Of everything you have done in this field, what would you say is the most satisfying?
1: It's working with my clients and seeing them achieve the life that they want. And when they show me, when they call me, like I let them call me, not call me, but text me, email me, updates, and working with them regularly. Like I don't just work one on. My clients come, some of them every 2 weeks, every month, four times a year. It's like I'm following their lives, and I just absolutely love that I'm a part of that, and I can help them just be the best version of them that they can be, along with everybody around them, their children, their partners. I help couples. I don't know. The list goes on. I just absolutely, I love it. It's the best job in the world.
0: Have you ever done a reading for a child?
1: Oh, yeah. I have a client as young as six on a regular basis.
0: Really?
1: Right now I have a client that's 18 on a regular basis. I have two boys. They were brothers, helping them through their parents' divorce. They were 11 and 14. Still work with their father and them. They're older now and they're happy with what the life that they have. But yeah.
0: Are you like a therapist as well?
1: That's what they tell me. Yeah. They've literally said, I'm firing my therapist. I'm hiring you. Yeah.
0: How do you feel about that?
1: I'm not trained. You know, I'm not certified a therapist, but I wish I could find a version of me. I would work with me too. I would love to know somebody who gets me right away without having to spend, you know, 10, 15 sessions asking me the same question that they ask everybody else just to get to know who I am. I look at someone's soul. I look at their chart. I look at everything around that and I know who they are. They could not talk to me for a year and they talk to me again and I'll say the same thing. I know who they are again. I have a memory for that for some reason. I'll know exactly everything they talked about. I mean, who doesn't want that?
0: When you do your astrological work or when you do your psychic work, do you have spiritual helpers? Where do you get the information?
1: I call it the best thing I can call it is like an Akashic record. Like there's like this energy field that is all knowing. It knows everything. If you're a writer or an author, a musician, and an inventor, you tap into that field as well. And many will tell you that. The one that wrote Harry Potter, she said the stories just came to her. So I tap into that energy field that we're all tapped into. We all contribute to it. We all take from it. I do believe that I do have guides as well that help me navigate that. I just got a new one, somebody that just passed away. But yeah, so it's a whole collective energy.
0: And it just keeps coming, doesn't it?
1: Yeah, sometimes I don't even know where it comes from. It blows me away sometimes. I'll use examples. It was my clients 3 years ago that started seeing this in me. And every time I would use a metaphor, an example, just to kind of explain something, they go, that's exactly what happened. That's exactly what my husband said, word for word. That's the vacation that we went on. So I started realizing, I called that remote viewing. I started realizing that I'm literally seeing things, but I thought I was just conjuring up some kind of example, but it was perfectly for exactly what they were going through. I still don't have an answer with why that happens, but the more research I do, it's more common than people think. It's just not mainstream.
0: Let's start with first time caller Richard in West Virginia. Welcome to the program, Richard.
2: Hello.
0: Hi there.
1: Hi, Richard.
2: Yeah. I'm just wondering what you see about my marriage. I'm wanting to stay in it, but I'm not sure that it's the best thing for me.
0: Interesting okay. question. Go ahead, Holly.
1: Yeah, I like this. It seems to be that there is, you're your partner is in a position career-wise that seems to be affecting the marriage that communication can solve. But it seems that there is, that you're stuck in that communication field. If you can talk about the transition, because there's a transition around the job or the career, I'm trying to pick up if it's you or if it's her. But once you come to terms with that part of it, it will solve a lot of the problems. It is related to a loss as well, like a pretty deep loss. That's making it difficult for you guys to connect. But September, something happens in September where you guys have a chance to go deeper on what this subject is and rise above it.
0: Do you find that you save some marriages, Holly?
1: Tons. Tons. And it all has to do with just not getting the other person and taking it personally.
0: Tracy's with us, west of the Rockies in Oregon. Welcome to the program. Hello, Tracy.
3: Hello.
0: How can we help you?
3: I have a question about, I'm really stuck in my life right now, and I have to move, and I'm having a hard time finding a place for lots of reasons, and I would like to see to hear what you have to say about that.
1: Okay. So right away, I am getting that there is an option for you. It's not an option you want to take. I do, or it's about to come. It's not the best circumstances, but I would seriously consider it because it'll just be short term. It'll lead you to the next option as well. And the circumstances around finances, that's going to improve, but it is about scaling down rather than wanting more. Which you'll be able to get some help around that in as early July. Like, it's really quite soon. So if you're willing to take a temporary move, even though it's not your cup of tea, there's a relationship that needs to heal there too, then it'll work in your favor if you can just get through that.
0: Now, these impressions that you get, Holly, again, how do they come to you?
1: They come like my imagination. So I don't hear anything. I don't physically see something in front of my face like a computer screen. But I tell people, if you close your eyes and you tell me to imagine your living room furniture, and surprisingly, some people can't do that, but most people can. That's kind of what I get. I get a, like an imprint, like a story, and then I have to decipher how to interpret that to my clients.
0: Fascinating work. It truly is. Any ever have any regrets?
1: No. Oh, the only is I wish I could have done this a long time ago. I didn't want to come across as woo-woo when I was younger. I didn't want to come across as, I wanted to be that practical, rational, logical person. I wish I could have done this probably 20 years before I really did. But everything just worked out perfectly the way it was supposed to, like being endorsed by one of the most famous psychologists in the North America at the time was just mind-boggling that even happened. So it was meant to happen exactly the way it was supposed to happen. But if I could have done it sooner and loved my job sooner, that would have been cool.
0: Let's go to Ruth in Maryland. Take it away, Ruthie.
4: Oh, hi, George and Holly. Thank you so much for taking my call. And
0: sure.
4: George, first, I have an important update and information and request from my aunt. She has a hearing tomorrow morning in Brooklyn on her status and would like all the Coasties to think of her and please pray for a positive outcome.
0: Can you tell us what's going on with her?
4: Well, I don't want to get into too much of the air, but they're just giving her a hard time. It's a matter they're trying to push her out of her apartment. You know, it's what they do to older people.
0: Well, why is she in the hospital?
4: She's not.
0: Shoot straight with me, Ruthie. Shoot straight with me.
4: They're trying to accuse her of being suicidal, but she's not. Somebody's like falsely accusing her, and she has a hearing tomorrow morning. She's already been declared competent one time already, and I don't know why they're still keeping her in there. I just have a feeling that somebody's trying to shut her up, but they're trying to, I don't know, they're trying to declare, I guess they're trying to declare incompetent. And she's not incompetent. We all knew that. She's one of the smartest ones on our show. And anyway, she's never been suicidal. Even her friend that's known her for years. I mean, she's just the total opposite. You know my aunt. She never
0: sounded that way.
4: No.
0: You know, we've had suicidal people call this program, and my aunt's not one of them.
4: No, and she's feisty. She's a fighter. She doesn't give up. She wanted me to say a lot more, but I didn't know if I could say all that on the air. She wanted me to give everybody some information and come down to the courthouse to support her, but I didn't know if I could give all that information. She has a hearing for mental health tomorrow morning, but she just needs the prayers and support, and if anybody does want to go down there to the courthouse.
0: Get an update for us, all right?
4: I will, because I'm in touch with her. And my question for Holly, and if Holly doesn't know it, I'm sure you do, George, because you mentioned her name about a week or two ago, and I also mentioned her name, but the guest didn't get back with me on it. But I'm really, I wanted to know if you are familiar with the Bridie Murphy story, and I am fascinated by that story. I could just listen to it again and again and again. And I'm wondering if that was one of the first times when they actually regressed, a hypnotist actually regressed somebody back into a past life. And because my parents started going to a hypnotist after that, I was born in 64. So I think that happened back in the 50s, right, George, with the Bridie Murphy. But, and I still remember the grace from that, from the Bridie Murphy movie. But anyway, could you comment on that? Do you know about the Bridie Murphy story? And could you comment? And if not, I'm sure George can tell us some about it.
1: I apologize. I don't know a lot. I know Brian Weiss, Many Masters, Many Lives. He did that. He was a hypnotist, a psychologist, and he went with a client in the past and went beyond her birth and went past. And he was so curious about it. He kept studying and it changed his mind because he never would have believed in that before. I'm not familiar with the one that you're speaking of, though, but the Brian Weiss case is very, very similar.
0: Yeah, Bridie Murphy is a 19th century Irish woman whom a U.S. housewife by the name of Virginia Teig claimed to be a past life. The case was investigated by researchers and determined to be the result of cryptomnesia, whatever that is. What is that, you know?
1: No, I don't. I don't.
0: Some kind of an affliction, but there's a movie called The Search for Bridie Murphy. It's fascinating indeed. But study that. You'd enjoy that.
1: I'm definitely. Does she have like five kids, like a bunch of kids?
0: Bridie Murphy?
1: Yeah.
0: I don't know. She was a 19th century woman from the Irish woman.
1: Because this one was Irish too. Okay. Yeah, look it up. Thank you.
0: All right. Next up, let's go to Jeremy in North Dakota. Hi, Jeremy.
5: Hello, George and Holly. I have a question. 22 years ago, I was in a near-fatal auto accident, and I was in a coma for 2.5 months. Was I living in two dimensions at the time?
1: Were you living? Yeah. Well, yes and no. So you would have been in, your soul would have left your body. The body would stay alive, but you would have detached from the body in order not to be trapped in. Even I find that, I believe that people that have dementia, they come in and out of awareness. They're not in their body. And speaking of telepathy tapes, there's a name for it. There's actually a scientific name. They're not in their bodies all the time either. That's why they don't have any control over their bodies. So yeah, you were definitely in another dimension. You would have been pulled back to your body whenever somebody would have spoke to you, a loved one, but you still would have just been hovering around the body. You wouldn't have been in the body.
0: Cryptomnesia, by the way, which in regards to Bridie Murphy, has to do with when a forgotten memory returns. Interesting, isn't it?
1: Cryptomnesia, yeah. I love that. Ah, you're going to get me down a bunch of rabbit holes now.
0: Let's go to Eric in Nevada City, California. Welcome to the program. Hi, Eric.
6: Hi, George. How you doing?
0: Good, buddy. Thank you.
6: Could I possibly ask two simple questions?
0: Absolutely.
6: Okay, Holly. Love your name, by the way.
1: Thank you.
6: My blazer broke down, or I should say the blazer I borrowed broke down on February 13th, and I still haven't gotten it back from a friend who was supposed to be working on it. And I need to know if that's coming anytime soon, because I live up in the woods and I really need transportation. And the second question is, am I ever going to find another border collie?
0: Border collie and a broken down blazer. What do you think, Holly?
1: Yeah, the blazer, you know, this friend of yours is just a real procrastinator, and he kind of caused a problem in it that is he needs to fix, but he doesn't have the money or he doesn't have the resources to be able to fix it. But he doesn't want to tell you that because he's got a lot of pride behind it. So I would just have a heart to heart with him and say, dude, like whatever you did, whatever's happening, you know, I'll work with you, but I need to get it back. The second question is, yes, you've had other animals before. They've all been the same type of connection, and that little soul keeps coming back to you. So that border, a second dog is definitely coming, and I'm seeing that in October of this year.
0: Are pets psychically inclined, Holly?
1: Absolutely. Not all of them, but they are. And when they sleep, they're not here. They go somewhere else. They're another being or another energy while they're sleeping. That's why they sleep so much. But yeah, they're definitely psychic, intuitive, animal instinct. Some people have animal instinct as well. Very in tuned with that. And all dogs, all animals have animal instinct.
0: You ever watch an animal sleep though? It's kind of like it's having a nightmare or something.
1: Sometimes my dog only does it once in a while. Like it's twitching or it's running or it's barking.
0: Yeah, they make
1: most
0: that
1: of
0: noise.
1: The time. Rawr, rawr, rawr. Yeah. Most of the time, they're like dead to the world.
0: Give us your website.
1: AskHollyHall.com. That's H-A-L-L is the last name. Holly is traditional, H-O-L-L-Y.
0: And you can get emails through that, and then people make appointments with you through the website?
1: Yeah. Yep. There's a whole appointment program on there. You can pick all the different types of readings that I have, including past lives. You can check off the box for that. And get mini readings if you just want to check out my work first before you delve into the 1 hour one. Absolutely.
0: What's the ratio of men versus women that call for readings?
1: It's like 95% to 5%. Yeah, but you know who ends up. Some of the men have come on their own, and I've got one great testimonial. I work with them all the time, but most of the time the women drag the man. And once they've worked with me, then they keep coming back.
0: We're going to come back in just a moment with Holly Hall and take final phone calls right here on Coast to Coast AM.
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1: And we'll be back with Holly Hall and take final calls with her on Coast to Coast, so get ready for that. On our next Coast to Coast program, Laird Scranton joins us to talk about the structure called Göbekli Tepe. And then later on, Stephen Bassett joins us to talk about the Pentagon releasing hundreds of UFO documents. We'll get his take on that. Beyond Belief, that's our television show, and you're invited to go to that website to watch them.
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0: And welcome back. Our final segment with Holly Hall. Holly, do you think most people are becoming aware of reincarnation?
1: Yeah, more than ever. Would you believe that 1 out of 4 Americans believe in reincarnation, whether they're Christian, Buddhist,

0: and they've got to karmically pay debt, and their next life is going to be influenced by this one. It's a Western world that's increased the thinking around it. And that's just by, you know, having more awareness of different types of belief systems and religions, thanks to the internet, really.
1: I would guess that the souls were created before the physical bodies. Would you agree?
0: Yeah, 100%. Yeah.
1: I wonder how many, how many souls do you think they made before they made the bodies?
0: I'm not sure. I would say all of them are here. Most of them are here. That's why we've got 8 point whatever billion people on the planet. I call it all hands on deck. Everybody's got to show up. It's an infinite amount of souls. The way that I explain it is if you have, because we come from one source. If you take a pizza pie, you can cut it into 16 slices, or you can, if you really, you can cut it into an infinite amount of slices. You know, you could and it just keep, but it's still that one piece of pie. So it's infinite.
1: Where does evil fit into any of this?
0: My belief system is there is good and evil. There's negative and positive. That's the law of physics and energy as well. And they both coexist with each other. And evil enjoys being evil and good enjoys being good. But we're way out of balance right now. And we've got to put it back into balance again.
1: Let's go to final calls. Let's start with John in Wisconsin to get us going. Hey, John, go ahead.
2: Hello, George. Hello, Holly. Three brief comments, please. Although I've heard the term reincarnation for decades, I've never paid any attention to it and really didn't know anything about it. So I want to thank Holly for explaining that well. And I believe Holly's done an excellent job on Coast to Coast as a first-time guest. My next comment is some of the most interesting people are those that have had setbacks, have had falls, have had difficult pass and have learned how to get back on their feet again and are just dynamic people. Now, whether that has anything to do with past lives or reincarnation, I don't know, but it's pretty cool. And my final comment is, we will never know the true mysteries of life until we leave this earth. I encourage everybody to learn everything you can, whether it's about reincarnation, telepathy, everything else Holly's been talking about, so we're better prepared for when that day comes. Well done, Holly. George, thank you for taking my call.
1: Want to comment on some thank of that, you. Holly? Go ahead.
0: That's awesome. He's absolutely right. We choose our lives, and especially the difficult ones. The most advanced people have the most difficult, challenging lives. And I want all of you to know that. And the reason was is because you had a mission. You might have lost your way. You might have lost track and you don't know what that mission is anymore. And I look at that. I can clearly see it when I work with a client. And I want you to get back on track again, because that challenge, that difficult relationship with your mom, that alcoholic father that abused you, you were either a lesson to them or they were a lesson to you, and you chose that. As soon as you understand what that is, the path is just much more clearer for you.
1: Let's go to Suzanne in Minneapolis. Welcome, Suze. Go ahead.
3: Hi, George. Hi, Holly. I have a comment and a question.
1: Sure.
3: The telepathy tapes, if you could do a show on that, they're amazing.
0: Absolutely. Get Kai Dickens on.
3: I'm sorry, what?
0: Get Kai Dickens on or Dr. Diane Powell.
3: Yeah, I mean, they're just magical, really. My question was, I've always known that I was born for a specific reason, but I'm 70 years old and I'm having trouble getting to that exactly what I'm here for. And I was wondering if I'm ever going to get there.
0: What is it that you believe you're here for?
3: Well, there's a soul group on the other side that wants me to tell their story. And I wrote the story, but I can't find somebody who can help me explain it.
0: Okay. Give yourself about 6 months, okay? And there's a 6 month time frame that I'm seeing that's happening in July. There are people you've already connected with. You're a real introvert, so it's not easy for you to put yourself out there. You're looking for somebody kind of hand hold you, but in this lifetime, that's not what's going to happen. This is something that you have to do independently on your own. So whether you start, even if it's a, because you're an introvert, even if you have a pen name or a fake name and you put it, start putting it out there on Substack, Substack is great.

0: because you can do a podcast version of an audio version. You can have a voice do it for you. You can write it down, but the universe wants you to put it out. It's not going to help guide you into the next step until you actually physically, now you've written it down. That's a great start, but start putting out there where the public is able to have access to it. And you don't, self-publishing a book is perfectly viable nowadays. You don't have to wait for some big publishing company to come swoop it up. But as soon as you start the momentum and put it out there for other people to hear, then that's where the universe is going to come. If they really want to be heard, they'll continue to throw cookie crumbs in your way to get it going.
1: Are there any monkey wrenches in any of this, Holly, that would screw things up?
0: In life in general or that particular question?
1: All over.
0: All over. The monkey wrench is yourself, that you're the only person that gets in your own way. Everything is a trigger. Whatever, even if somebody deliberately did something to put a monkey wrench in your way, it's still, if you're affected by it, it's your trigger. It's not them. So the more that you're aware of what your triggers are, the less monkey wrenches you're going to have in your way.
1: Next up, let's go to Tim in Alberta, Canada. Welcome to the show. Hello, Timmy. Go ahead.
2: Hi, Holly. Hi, George. Hey, I had a dream. This is a coast-to-coast dream. It's a year and a half ago now. It was when Nick Begich was on, son of the late senator. But just quickly, the background to the coast-to-coast 27 years ago this fall, Ed Dames, Major Ed Dames, now deceased, as we know, and Art Bell, also gone. We went looking for a missing Learjet that went missing on Christmas Eve. We're going to do an actual project. Major Dames is going to put up a team and find out where it had crashed in New Hampshire. So anyways, to speed up through that, simply the shows used to go to 4 o'clock in the morning back then. I hung up. I found this this lost jet on the Internet. The Internet was new. So I brought up all the information, and Ed's going to do this, and Art was excited. So I hung up the phone at just before 4 in the morning, and that Learjet was found.
0: I can find it, yes.
2: Same morning? Yeah, in New Hampshire. So anyways, Nick Begich was on a year and a half ago, and I brought up the NTSB missing report of the aircraft, and I read it all and looked at it. So I wrote the information on my bedroom wall on a piece of paper, identified the end number of the aircraft, the people aboard, and I just simply asked, is this aircraft on land or in the water? Get an area, you know, for searching, right? So my dream I had that night, that was that very night, was I'm on a beach beside a creek near, right on the ocean. And, you know, I guess it's Alaska. I've never been to Alaska. So anyways, there was something there that I thought was kind of odd. I guess it was a clue. So anyways, it dawned on me what this thing was. So I started a search on the Internet. I asked a question, and it came up, yes, there is one. And I did a search on Google Earth, and I zoomed on in this old abandoned location, and that's exactly where I was standing. I mean, exactly where I was standing. The creek, the ocean, and the mountain up beside there. And I know where it is, so without hitting the fire bell, maybe you and I'm in Alberta, I'm a fellow Canadian, maybe we should put something together, and maybe next time Nick Begich comes on, we could give the rest of the information that I have, because I don't want to throw it out there right now, because it'll start a big search of some sort, because I know exactly where we are, where I was standing. So whether it's on the land or it's in the water, it's got to have something to do with that exact location. What do you think of that?
0: Well, get a hold of me. You can get a hold of me through my website. I'm also every Thursday on Spirit Realm Network, so you could come and do a live, and we could talk about it there as well. But yeah, I'm game.
1: And Nick was just on our show about a week ago. It's intriguing, to be sure.
0: Yeah.
1: When you get these impressions, Holly, when you get these feelings, what is coming over you? How does it develop?
0: I will tell you, it's got a lot of confidence. Like, it's not a version of who I am, because believe it or not, I can be an introvert. But when I tell somebody something, it's very, the energy is very insistent. It's extremely confident because sometimes people won't do it. I have clients that go like, oh, I can't do this and I can't do that. And I'm like, you have to do it. You have to. And now I'm going to keep bugging you until you do it in a certain way. So it comes across as a bit of an attitude, really, that this energy has.
1: If somebody didn't know you, would they think you had an attitude?
0: Me?
1: Yeah.
0: I don't think so. No. I guess if they overheard me talking to a client, my clients like that. They call it that. I don't sugarcoat anything. They like that.
1: You're
0: so
1: straight shooter.
0: I guess so. Yeah.
1: Let's go to Jim in New York. Hi, Jim. Go ahead.
3: Oh, hello. I'd like Hi. To ask Holly, can you tune into any significant, important past lives that I've had?
1: Can you do that, Holly, or does he have to be under hypnosis?
0: It does help, you know, obviously, if I'm looking at your chart or I'm doing the hypnosis part, but I'll tell you what came up for me right away was trains. Like old fashioned trains came to me. So I don't know if you have a fascination for trains or train sets. That's the, and the other one that came to me right away was, an old woman, looks like in like a Saudi Arabia, Egypt type area as well. But that's really, that's like in the 100, 200 BC area. Those are the two that came up for me.
1: Let's go back to Jim for a moment. Jim, do trains have anything to do with your life?
3: Well, I've always loved model railroading, so she's right about that. And, but the question I have, was I actually an old woman in Saudi Arabia that you're describing?
0: Yeah, it's an old woman because I'm seeing like a big reddish-brownish scarf around you.
1: In past lives,
0: heavier one.
1: Sexes doesn't matter, does it? You could be a man, you could be a woman, whatever.
0: There's no gender. Our souls have no gender.
1: So if you have 25 past lives, it could be a variety, right?
0: Absolutely. The only thing that a soul can have is a feminine energy and a masculine energy, or can have like 60% feminine, 50%, you know, 40% feminine, that type of balance. But gender-wise, you can come all kinds of different genders.
1: Do we determine what family we want to live with?
0: When you've come advanced, yes, you can determine who you want. There's some past lives that have been researched where the one of them was a little girl. I forget her name right now, but she literally said, I'm so glad I picked you, mom and dad. So she'd never had a past life with them. She went out of her way to pick this particular family because it would present her with a life that would help her get through some of the things that she needed to get through. Other times we do specifically choose family members, even if they're difficult and challenging, we choose them.
1: Holly, what advice would you give to people who want to do readings, but they're a little afraid?
0: I would either come on to the Spirit Realm Network and have some free ones done with me, or just have a mini one done. They're very inexpensive. I do 15 minutes. I record it. I send it to you. I can talk a lot in 15 minutes. And then you can decipher from there whether we're a good fit or not.
1: Holly, you did a great job for a first-time guest. Come on back.
0: Thanks. Oh, please. I'd love to.
1: You give out your website one more time, would you please?
0: AskHollyHall.com, and all of my social, all my links, radio show, everything's all on there.
1: We've got that all linked up for you at coasttocoastam.com. And where can we get your books?
0: It's Amazon.
1: Amazon.com. Just put in your name, Holly Hall, H-A-L-L. For Dan Galante, Tom Danheiser, Sue Trikas, Lex Lonehood, Sean Ladasur, Alec Fernandez, Stephanie Smith, Tim Banal, George Knapp, and Richard Serrett, I'm George Norrie, somewhere out there on Coast to Coast AM. We'll see you on our next edition. Until then, be safe, everyone.

for Maine. Graham Flattner keeps churning out the hits, this time mocking an American soldier wounded in Afghanistan. Democrats, you got some gems running to represent you in Washington, D.C. Kevin O'Leary says don't spend $28 on a lunch when you're making $70K. And for that, the internet is mad. With Barstool's Jack Matt.

0: It is Will Kane Country, streaming live at the Will Kane Country YouTube channel, the Will Kane Facebook page. But here at your leisure on demand, simply hit follow, Spotify, or Apple. He is the host of Unpack with Jack Mack, also the co-host of Spinning Backfist MMA show. He works at Barstool. It is Jack Mack with us today on Will Kane Country. What's up, Jack?
1: What's up, Will? It's good to hear from you. Good to see you. I'm honored to be back. I think it's maybe the second or third time, but this is it's always great to talk with you. And I'm excited to be here on May 21st. There's always stuff going on the internet. That's the thing. Always.
0: I feel like that's a little bit your beat. The internet coverage. Covering the coverage on the internet. The internet's mad. The internet is mad at Mr. Wonderful. Mad at Kevin O'Leary. Because somewhere, someplace, Kevin O'Leary had this to say about how much Gen Z should be spending on lunch. Take it away, Two Days.
2: Can't stand it when I see kids that are making 70 grand a year spending $28 for lunch. I mean, that's just stupid. It's just, think about that in the context of that being put into an index and making 8 to 10% a year for the next 50 years.
0: All right, now what I understand is everybody's mad. Tinfoil Pat, you told me the internet is mad. You're kind of mad because you're a populist internet creature. And explain me why everybody's mad. Why is everybody mad, Jack Mack?
1: Well, so there's multiple sides of the internet, of course. There's the rational side, which I would probably say is 80% of the internet, where it's just normal people going about their life, looking at things, not really commenting. Then you got both sides, left, right. Most of the people mad at Kevin O'Leary are definitely on the left here. And they are saying, hey, why are you not asking the question that is, why is it $28 for lunch? But at the same time, there's also a pushback. This is what often happens on the internet. Someone says something, somebody gets, or like a section of the internet gets mad, and then another section gets mad at the section of the internet that's getting mad at the original comment. It's like, oh, it's a domino effect. I saw a tweet from somebody that had like a sickle and hammer saying like, we're digging your grave first, almost implying when they get away from the internet and get off of their butt and do the Viva la Revolucion, he is going to kill Kevin O'Leary first and put him in the grave first. I think it's a fair point. If you're making $70,000 a year, maybe you got to get a $10 burrito instead of $28. I also saw a tweet from somebody that said, this is ridiculous and coming from a place of privilege. And then she replied, dead serious, saying, I deserve a Caesar salad with smoked salmon for lunch every day. That's what she said. I deserve it. That is, I'm sorry, that's a luxury. Like I went through a lot of comments. Kevin O'Leary's right. You shouldn't be spending that much, but also, it does feel a little bit like boomer slop. Like there is kind of this, how do I say it? Like there is an anxiety. Like I think the overall reason why a lot of younger people do that is because they have no belief that they will make enough money to retire later on in life or buy a house. So they're like, might as well spend it now. Now that's not the right way to go about things. You should be saving your money. Money compounds. You don't really realize it when you're 22. Because you're like, oh, what is this $28 going to be? Like, it could be something down the line.
0: So I saw a post on X suggesting this is exactly why people are cheering on the heroism of Luigi Mangione. And the obvious implication here is, as you said, this is Kevin O'Leary being led to the gallows. Not the gallows, but the guillotine first. Like, we're in the midst of the French Revolution, and he is announcing, let them eat cake. And the minute that Jack Mack uses the word boomer slop, Pat, there you are nodding along. So you think what O'Leary has to say here is boomer slop?
3: Oh, yes. Like, I am now, my goal in life is to go after boomers. I'm going to become boomers' bane. And like, I'm just tired of them. Like, they just sit on their perch, and they don't take into account what average people are going through. So, yeah, I am dead set against boomers right now.
1: Now, I will say...
0: Okay, but that's not good for ratings. That's not good. That is sabotaging the success of our own show. There's plenty of boomers that watch both programs put together by Will Cain.
3: You'll be the hero. I'll be the heel.
0: I don't appreciate it. For one, I'm here with you. Okay, fine. I'm your hero, boomers. Watch in a minute. Watch. I'm about to go at both Jack Mack and Pat.
1: What?
0: I'm just
1: slow
0: playing it here. But don't worry. I'm about to write in with my... I don't think it's right to say my white sheet. I'm about to ride in with White Knight. I'm about to be your White Knight, boomers.
1: Now, I will say, Gen Z, I think Gen Z and millennials, for whatever reason, think it's their right to get DoorDash or Uber Eats. Like, it's their right, which is very weird and very, like, if you make a lot of money, yeah, go and do it. Like, you have the luxury to do that. But, this kind of popped off because there was, so Kevin O'Leary said it then, there was a survey done. I didn't look into if it was legit or not, but it looked in Gen Z, Millennial, Boomer, and then Gen X, I think, or something, and how they spent their money on dinner or in food. Gen Z, who has the least amount of money, spends, I think, over 50% on restaurants and delivery.
4: It's wild.
1: Baby or boomers, quote unquote, only spend like 15%. I would have to find the exact numbers, but the boomers have more money. Mm-hmm. Now, I guess people would say like, oh, well, they have more time because they're retired. But they also have more time to go to the restaurants. So they spend, like Gen Z, even though they say they have no money, spends more on Uber Eats, more on DoorDash, more on restaurants. And I got into it with Taylor Lorenz. I was replying to her, and she said, well, this is because so many people have disabilities. And I asked her, I was like, how many people have disabilities? How many? Like, is it 25% of Gen Z? If so, we have to, we may have to, I don't know, like, we may have to shut everything down and look at what's going on.
0: She might be right. She might be actually quoting an actual statistic because we've had disability inflation, and so much of Gen Z has anxiety or ADD listed as a true disability that's somehow inhibiting their path to success in America. Let's take a quick break, but continue this conversation with Barstool's Jack Back here on Will Cain Country.
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0: Welcome back to Will Kane Country. We're still hanging out with Barstool's Jack Mack, the host of Unpacked with Jack Mack. Okay, here's where I am. Ready, boomers? This is where I am. Riding in, bright shining light all around me, shield held high. I had this conversation at dinner last night. I had it and it continued this morning over coffee. So I'm going to start with this. Jack, what kind of underwear do you wear?
1: I'm going to check. I think I wear, I'm wearing Ralph Lauren. But it's like, it's not, I know that sounds expensive.
12: That's fancy.
1: But it's not. Like, it wasn't that expensive. Yeah. Like, I got it at
12: TJ Maxx style.
1: Yeah. I got like a bunch of them.
12: Yeah.
1: They're good though.
3: It was an Uber Eats add on, probably.
12: Yeah. It was a bundle deal.
0: Keep going around the horn. That was a three pack. That's what he's trying to tell us. He's still buying him three packs. Okay, you're going jockey. You're buying him in three to five packs.
12: Exactly.
0: You're still buying some bulk discount undies.
12: Yep.
0: Pat.
3: Yeah, I just go. I think I'm at Hanes now, So I used to do boxers, and now I do
12: tried and true
3: boxer briefs to try to. When you get older, you have to you keep them tucked in a little bit more, you know. Otherwise, you're just flopping around.
0: All right.
3: Yeah.
0: Yeah, I got Tommy Jones on.
12: Yeah, I was gonna say that was my guess. I knew it. How did I know?
0: Yeah.
3: Why are they not a sponsor?
0: So let me explain to you my underwear theory. Okay, here's what's going on. Now I'm older than you guys. When I was a kid, you wore whatever. You wore whitey tighties. There was a boxer phase in the 90s, but brand didn't matter. And comfort was accidental. You happened into comfort. You rarely chose comfort. And socks were the same way. It was tube socks. And you got used to the heel bunching up at the back of your Achilles. This idea of a fitted sock, much less a designer sock like Stance or Bombas, did not exist. So what we're dealing with now is a society that has become accustomed to Tommy John. And by the way, I'm not suggesting it's bad. It's great. I love nice underwear. I got some Tommy Johns. I got some Lululemons. I opt for the boxer brief. I want something that is fitted that I don't notice all day. So it's got to be a loose material, you know, that still breathes. Fitted, yet not tight. Breathable, but, you know, not bunchable. I want all this little needle threading of the perfect underwear. Now, back when I commuted to New York, there would be times when I was up there for like a 5-7 day stretch, and look, let's be honest, I'm not doing laundry. So I mean, I was down to the bottom of the suitcase, and my wife a couple times ordered me underwear, and she ordered me, no offense if they want to come in on a sponsorship, Fruit of Loom. And that came in the 3-5 pack, and they were cotton and thick, and such a disappointment. Every morning I put them on, it was like starting your day on a downbeat. It was just a bummer to start my day because I knew it was going to be bunched up in the crotch in the seat. Same thing with socks. You're wearing socks like Stance and Bombas, and you're spending $30 a pair of socks. You're spending $30 a single on a pair of underwear. And this isn't just for rich people. People are doing this. My point is, I want you to hear me out for one more moment. This is capitalism. The idea that something that used to be a necessity that we didn't think about is now a luxury that most of us, to some extent, can afford. And I still think it's absurd to spend $30 on underwear. Just wait, Pat. Just wait. I don't even want to see your face. And that is what we are doing. It is 100% true. The libertarian economic model that I used to buy into 15 years ago, that a rising tide lifts all boats. Trickle-down economics is real. That the way the middle class and the poorest among us live today is vastly different than the way the middle class and the poorest among us lived 30 years ago. It's just a fact. I was alive. I saw it. That being said, and I'm going to bring this home now, boys. We're social creatures. That's what we are. It's really not about our needs. And it's not even really about our wants. It's about comparison. And we look at the dude next to us and we ask, do they have more? What I'm saying is, there's a reason Mom Donnie gets popular. There's a reason socialism has a market. Not because people are truly suffering. There's not a starvation crisis in America. It's because they look at their neighbor and go, why does he have more? And I'm not here to say, oh, that's so bad. It is not great. Envy's a bad characteristic. But it is also human nature. So we have to realize that we're social animals. And when it comes to politics, it's like, oh, well, do you want a bloody revolution? Do you want a society that hates one another with wealth inequality? So you do have to acknowledge it and come up with a way to help it. It's just not going to be helped through socialism. Because socialism produces, you know, Canada. Did you guys see this? The average income in Canada is $45,000. Do you know what the average income of the poorest state in America is? It's Mississippi. And it's $47,000. So the poorest state in America is doing better than the average Canadian. Here's where I'm going with these kids and what Mr. Wonderful is saying. You don't deserve a $28 lunch. You don't. Nobody does. But I get why you're saying that. Because you see other people doing it. Because you see your parents do it. Because you see other DoorDashers. And you think, I'm entitled to that at $70,000. And Mr. Wonderful is just telling you reality. And so the internet's mad because of their comparative status in life. Okay, now get mad, tinfoil.
3: So I think this discussion is really, when I think of it, it's moved past what Mr. Wonderful is saying, because I think he is right. I think that, you know, people don't deserve these things just because they're there. But I do think that we are allegedly live in the most prosperous nation in the country, in the world, in the history of mankind. And I think that there are economic realities that are impacting people that need to be addressed. And I'm saying, like, I'm not looking at my neighbor. I'm looking at how well off I was 5 years ago, 20 years ago, compared to now. And we're experiencing shrinkflation. Like, outside of televisions coming down and getting better, the economy is not actually getting better for the average person. And I think that's why they're jumping to Marxism.
0: All right, Jack.
1: I mean, I agree there 100% that the discussion isn't necessarily just about lunch. It's more so lunch is almost it's like an example. And then people are saying, why are you talking about lunch when people are very angry about a bunch of other financial, like, we don't care about lunch. Like, talk about things that actually matter. But I mean, also, that's a clip of a podcast we live in. This is another thing. We live in this clip culture, right? On the internet specifically, and it's only getting worse. And I've seen it kind of like, this is a true revolution of where it's like, people don't even want. I had a friend tell me the other day, they were like, you should get a show on Fox News. I was like, yeah, I should, because I want to get paid Will Cain money. And then, and this girl then said, I wouldn't watch it, but I would watch the Instagram reels. And I was like, this is, yeah. But that's what's going to happen. And that's only going to get completely worse. So Kevin O'Leary may have even landed that ship in that podcast. I ain't watching it in full. And he may even been rational. But now you see this clip of Kevin O'Leary and it's like, he's the $28 lunch guy. He's the $5 coffee guy. Now, I will say coffee anywhere is like, you're paying $4 now, which is kind of crazy outside of like you, but you can make it at home.
0: At least.
1: Yeah, at least, especially in New York. But here's the thing. Humans, like, when they go to work, they do the same thing every day. A lot of people, it's just a repeat. They see the same people. They take the same route. They need humans need things that are a little bit different. And we've been told, specifically my generation, a little bit younger, that you need more, like, you need, like, different things going on in your life. Food has become, you see it with foodies, people being obsessed with the restaurants they go to, the food that they get. They need that experience and they think to themselves, I deserve this. But then I point out, okay, so then skip out on the delivery fees. Then I get told by Taylor Lorenz that a lot of people can't leave their house. And that just can't be true.
0: Let's take a quick break, but continue this conversation with Barstool's Jack Back here on Will Cain Country.
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0: Welcome back to Will Kane Country. We're joined now by Congressman Andy Ogles of Tennessee, who has introduced, along with Senator Tommy Tuberville, the Assimilation Act. Congressman, it's good to have you back on the program.
1: Absolutely. Thanks for having me.
0: Hey, let's just jump in. It's aptly named the Assimilation Act. If we cut through, okay, if you and I cut through to the bottom heart of the issue, it is we want people in this country who want to be Americans, who will make good Americans, who can become good Americans. It's not a total shutdown on immigration. It is a much harder process to become an American. And part of that obviously entails assimilation. There's a lot you can do at the outset before you pass out the green card, before you grant citizenship. But how do you do it once someone is welcomed into the country? Because that's the real issue. We got to see that they're assimilating once here. Not just a projection, I would hope, but also like a scorecard. Are you assimilating? Like, is there any way to do that? I know that Turkey does that. I think I've mentioned that to you in the past. Like, Turkey does that. Have you learned Turkish? You know, what's your employment status on an ongoing basis? That kind of thing. How do you measure assimilation?
1: Yeah, I mean, that's a great question. I mean, there's a process of fixing this immigration just failure that has been since 1965 with the Hart-Celler Act, and that set up the framework for this mass invasion that Joe Biden allowed into this country, where you literally have, you know, 10 million, 12 million people coming into this country. So that being said, you know, you end the H-1B visa scam, so we know we have fraud and abuse. You end chain migration. You have to have a job to get here. You have to be of good moral character. So if you have a criminal record, you know, you're a member of MS-13 or Trinder.

0: Nicaragua, you can't come in, no need to apply. That in and of itself, I think, fixes a lot of it. But as you say, there's no guarantee. And so when you go back before 1965, we were only allowing people into this country that, quite frankly, were coming from countries that shared our values. And so, and I'll give you a good example. So, I mean, obviously, I've been very outspoken on some of the Islamic violence that's taken place in the United States. But let's set that aside. Let's talk about Guatemala for a moment, where you have every 14 minutes, a 14-year-old girl is impregnated by an adult in Guatemala. I think it's a fair statement to say that I don't want adults coming into this country who want to impregnate 14-year-old girls. You need not apply because your values do not align with our values. So the next phase of this immigration process will be my re-migration bill. So you have assimilation. So we're vetting you before you get here. We know who you are. You've got a job. You want to be here. You want to be American. But then that next step is what you're talking about, which is where I've been working with the White House, is that accountability. So you've come here, and perhaps you came here under false pretense. How do we, you know, get you out of here? And I say it, and I say it again. It's our country. We get to decide who comes in. We also get to decide who has to leave.
1: So I would even go one step further. We don't want somebody that would come in that would impregnate a 14-year-old girl, and we don't want people coming in that think it's okay or tolerate the idea of of impregnating a 14-year-old girl. So that's the cultural issue. There's the criminal issue. That would literally be a criminal issue in America. Like, if you impregnated a 14-year-old girl, that would be a criminal statute violation, and I would hope we could move towards a direction where it could be grounds for denaturalization. But then there is a broader community and culture that tolerates that idea. And if that idea is acceptable in Guatemala, meaning, well, I wouldn't do it, but he shouldn't go to jail for it, or I wouldn't do it, but that's just the way it is here in Guatemala, well, then it should inform us on how many people from Guatemala should be coming to America.
0: That's right. And you see a lot of these sex crimes involving minors, and unfortunately some of these minority communities are disproportionately from that region of Central America. So there's a, and I'm not, I don't want to be called a racist. I get called all sorts of names. I'm not saying everybody from those countries is bad, but there's a cultural issue from that country in particular. I was there just a few months ago, and there's literally a nonprofit, and they have a big storefront, and they have a large sign that says, hey, we've got a problem in this country where we have 14-year-old girls getting impregnated by adults. And so, again, you have to start vetting people who are coming into this country. And quite frankly, we only want the best and the brightest. So what are you offering our country? What is it that we need in the job sector that we don't have that Americans can't fill? Quite frankly, we have a lot of people not working in this country. I think most jobs can be filled. So it's America first, but it's also Americans first, American workers first, not illegals. Look, I think it's amazing that people want to come here. We're the most amazing country in the world. But just because you want to go here doesn't mean that you get to come here.
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1: Welcome back to Will Kane Country. We're still hanging out with Congressman Andy Ogles of Tennessee. Tell me more about the fraud within H-1B. What is the nature of the fraud? Is it hiring people who are coming to do jobs that Americans could actually do, so it's not satisfying the requirements of H-1B? Or getting them cheaper and holding them hostage under their visa at certain wage rates? Like, where is the fraud in H-1B?
0: Yes, is the answer. Any way the system can be used and abused, whether that's mass applications, getting people here under false pretense, not paying them a fair wage, undercutting the labor market, putting Americans out of jobs. I mean, you literally, any way you can slice and dice it, it's being done with H-1B visas, which is why we need to shut down the program. We need to rewrite the rules. We need to make it very difficult to come here under the H-1B visa program. And again, there has to be a demonstrated value for the American economy and the American people, why you would bring someone here under that H-1B visa program versus not hiring an American. And so, again, especially in the technology sector where you see those visas being abused, and quite frankly, what they were doing, they were getting a worker at cheap labor prices, undercutting, whether it's San Francisco or, say, Nashville, Tennessee, or anywhere, undercutting the labor market and putting people out of work, Americans out of work. That's not the purpose of that program, is to displace Americans. It is to shore up our job market and make sure that if you're an employer and you need workers, that you can get skilled workers. But again, it's being abused. And the same thing with chain migration. The idea of migration is, Will, you can come here and you can bring your immediate family. The problem is the way it's being used is your cousin and your so-called cousin and your so-called cousin's cousin is all coming in. So one person that should be maybe two or three is 15 or 20. No more, because that's not the intent of the program. But it's being abused and it's being used. And then again, under the Biden administration, you saw them trying to create these kind of fake statuses, temporary statuses, to evade any sort of deportation. And so again, with my re-migration bill, we're going to address all of that, make it easier to denaturalize someone like a Mamdani or maybe even an Ilhan who became a citizen under false pretense, so ultimately they could be deported. Now, there's going to be a statute limitations on some of those things. That being said, it's going to start laying out this process of, hey, you came here, you said you want to be an American, you said you want to be a part of our community, and you're going to assimilate, and if you don't, we're going to hold you accountable.
1: Let's talk a minute about remigration. So as I hear you describing it, what I hear you talking about is the process of denaturalization. Those numbers are up. That's the process of taking away someone's naturalized citizenship, usually because they have come here under false pretenses, lied about their identity, lied about whatever it might be. There was also a caveat in the original denaturalization process about if it is found out that you're a supporter of the Communist Party. I'm not sure that's enforced in any way anymore, but that should probably be expanded beyond just affiliations to communism to affiliations with terrorism and a terrorist organization, whatever it may be. But remigration in Europe has expanded beyond the concept of denaturalization. And we've seen it in many countries. We've seen it in Sweden. I believe we've now, I'm not sure that Germany has instituted it. I think that Hungary and Austria perhaps have. The idea that some people have not fit into society. They are committing crimes at higher rates. And what they have put in place is an incentive structure for remigration. So they've said, I believe, and I'm shooting from the hip here, but I believe in Sweden, is it like 30 grand? The offer is 30 grand to return home. Also, by the way, some of these people are on welfare at incredibly high rates. So you have to basically cut off the welfare for that money to be meaningful or have it be worth more than the welfare being received in the society. But they're drawing not just sticks, but carrots. So the way you see remigration, would you see something like that as well, like an incentive to go home?
0: Well, I mean, I would say that, you know, if you are here and you came under the pretense that you're going to have a job and you can be self-sufficient, if you don't have a job, if you lose that job, if you commit a crime, you're automatically gone. I mean, like, you came here saying that I have a job sponsor, that I've got a job, I'm going to be self-sufficient. So if you look under the Biden administration, roughly 200,000 Afghanis came here. Well, over 50% of them get welfare. Over 70% get free health care. Like, that's not our job to give you free health care and free food and a free phone and free housing, right? You came here under the pretext that you're going to be a part and contribute to our society. And if you can't, see you bye. I mean, so again, you don't have to incentivize them leaving. If they're not checking all the boxes, then you've got to get out of here. And so, like, if you can denaturalize someone who has become a citizen, anyone below that status would be easier to remove because they don't have a legal citizenship status in this country. So if you're here on a temporary work visa, if you're here on some sort of status other than citizenship, if you commit a crime, bye. It's automatic deportation. If you lose your job and you end up going on welfare or free health care, bye, you shouldn't be here. And so, again, if you and I go to the UAE and we were going to go there with a job sponsor and we were to lose our jobs, they put us on the next plane out of there. I mean, that's the way most of the world used to do it, and that's the way we need to be doing it going forward.
1: Okay, I've pressed you on this a couple of times. I pressed you and Senator Tuberville on this on the television show. I mean, I love these ideas. And I think your answer to me last time is, look, essentially, we're expanding the Overton's window. We're having conversations that we didn't used to have, but they do need to turn into some sense of action as well. You said you're having conversations with the White House. Well, that's good, but it would still have to get through the House and obviously as well through the Senate. Let's just start with your colleagues. Let's not even worry about Democrats yet.
0: Yeah.
1: Like, is there a sense within the Republican conference that something like this, any of these, start with Assimilation Act, would have a prayer?
0: Yeah, I think the Assimilation Act especially, which is why I broke them up. So remigration is going to be more controversial because you're talking about removing people from this country. Now, I don't find it controversial, but some of my colleagues might. So understanding that we'll have to overcome those objections, you get to the Assimilation Act, which are literally kitchen table type of conversations. We're going to cut the fraud and abuse out of H-1 visas. We're going to end chain migration so only the immediate family can come.
1: All right, Congressman Ogles, let's keep talking as you first push the Assimilation Act and move towards remigration. We appreciate the conversation as always. Thank you.
0: Yes, sir. Thank you.
1: That's going to do it for us today here on Will Kane Country. Hope to follow us on Spotify.
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10: The latest peace plan. I'm Sue Guzman, Fox News. Iran and Oman discussing a plan for ships trafficking the Strait of Hormuz. The latest from Fox's Chandley Painter.
11: The Strait of Hormuz remains a sticking point as Iran reportedly negotiates with Oman to set up a formal tolling system for the vital waterway. The president, though, doubling down on Project Freedom.
12: We have total control of the Strait of Hormuz, as you know, with our blockade. The blockade's been 100% effective. Nobody's been able to get through. It's like a steel wall.
11: And with gas prices hovering over $4 a gallon heading into the big holiday weekend, the president promising that they will fall sharply once the war ends.
10: New Fox News poll finds 60% of people questioned oppose America's role in the conflict. Republicans struggling Thursday to find the votes to dismiss legislation that would force President Trump to withdraw from the conflict with Iran. As it became clear, GOP leaders would not have the numbers to defeat the bill, they called off a vote on it. Members of both the Senate and House have left Capitol Hill now for a long Memorial Day recess. No new votes expected till they return in June. Two-time NASCAR Cup Series champion Kyle Busch has died. Fox's Christina Coleman reports.
13: The motorsports world shaken by his sudden loss. Busch was hospitalized earlier this week with a severe illness. His family has asked for privacy. Now, the week prior, he was battling a sinus cold. He radioed for medical help during a race on May 10th. His family, NASCAR, and Richard Childress Racing released a joint statement on his tragic loss. They said the entire NASCAR family is heartbroken. They described Busch as fierce and passionate. They said his sharp wit and competitive spirit sparked a deep emotional connection with race fans of every age. Denny Hamlin wrote on X, "Absolutely cannot comprehend this news. We just need to think of his family during this time. We love you, KB."
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0: Dial, the pursuit of happiness on your radio dial. Just as cheeseburgers and Liberty fries, it's pursuit of happiness time.
1: A scientist from the CIA claims four alien species were recovered from a UFO. Their names in order of charisma are Alec, Billy, Daniel, and Steven. Okay, that's ridiculous. Hi, everybody. I'm Kenny Webster. And yes, I did just technically call Alec Baldwin charismatic. He's the rich one and the successful one. Also, he's probably the one I hate the most, but I digress. It's not what we're talking about today on the show. Actually, my special guest at the bottom of the hour, Evan Mintz, Houston Chronicle opinion editor, not a right winger, not a conservative, not a libertarian by any means. And he and I are going to have a frank discussion about what is about to happen with these runoffs. We're going to get dirty with the Texas runoff elections. Early voting happening right now. Get out there and vote. Before I get to any of that, can I indulge myself for just a minute? Kevin Hart just got absolutely torched on Netflix at the Kevin Hart roast, which was pretty much the point. Everyone thought it was hilarious. Shane Gillis hosted it like a beautiful, unfiltered freight train. Tony Hinchcliffe dropped some great jokes. The crowd was howling, and the clips went viral. And then Chelsea Handler, of all people, goes on a media tour to talk about how offended she was that she participated in this thing. She acted like she survived a war crime instead of a comedy roast. She called everyone racist, bigots, sexist, because the jokes were just too mean. Listen, you delicate snowflake clutching your pearls, no comedian in the history of stand-up has ever finished a Friars Club roast and then launched a media tour whining about how mean everyone was. It's like showing up to a knife fight, getting nicked, and then crying to the referee that the blades were too sharp. Pure Chelsea Handler. The roast tradition, in case you're not familiar, started with the Friars Club back in the early 1900s. Broadway wise guys in vaudeville, vets, comedians, people that made a living doing this, needed an excuse to drink and verbally waterboard each other for charity. So that's what they did. It was a fun thing to do at the Friars Club. Then Dean Martin turned it into TV gold in the 70s. HBO and Comedy Central got involved. Then Netflix cranked it up to 11. The rules have always been very simple. Nothing is sacred. Everything's fair game. And if you can't take a joke about your height, your exes, your politics, your unfortunate dinner companions — Chelsea Handler ate dinner with Jeffrey Epstein, by the way — stay home. And yes, that's true. Chelsea Handler did have dinner with Jeffrey Epstein. And who else was there? Woody Allen and the Prince of England, Prince Andrew, and her. And it was a small dinner party, too. But I'm getting off topic. Roasts are not therapy. They are ritual combat with punchlines. And what did Jeff Ross say? He's the roast master general. We only roast the ones we love. Chelsea knew the deal. And she participated in it. And then afterwards, she whines that a bonsai tree lynching joke about Kevin Hart's stature was somehow as bad as sexual assault. By the way, you know who wasn't offended by the joke? Kevin Hart. Kevin Hart was not offended by the joke. Kevin Hart told Tony Hinchcliffe and Shane Gillis to make edgy, offensive jokes. Chelsea Handler's entire brand is basically, hey, I'm old and I'm slutty and I'm proud of it. She's written books about banging anything with a pulse. She's 51 years old. She still struts around talking about how sex got better once she stopped caring what she looked like. And good for you, champ. That's great. But the comics making fun of you didn't invent the material. They just read your Wikipedia page titled Chelsea Handler, Greatest Hits and Regrets. Shane Gillis reminded everyone about that cozy 2010 Epstein dinner party with you and Prince Andrew and Woody Allen. Was that a little awkward? Sure. But as far as roast material goes, it was filet mignon. You don't get to play edgy feminist for decades and then cry when the mirror shows up without a Vaseline filter. Chelsea bombed her set. Then she watched Shane Gillis and Tony Hinchcliffe go viral. And she did what every fading star does. She blamed the bigots and hoped nobody would notice that her career was circling the drain like a bad acid trip. She's mad because her career is dying. It's almost dead. Dead like all those babies she aborted.
2: Assalamu alaikum.
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1: Carmel, Indiana is the best city in the U.S., according to a new report. Residents have access to schools and parks, and thanks to their proximity to the Indiana Colts, laughs, lots of laughter. Hi, everybody. Welcome back from break. Good to be here with you. Jeff Bezos has a lot of money, and his wife has big boobs. And weirdly, as much as I've never really been a fan of Bezos, he just said something I absolutely agree with. Jeff Bezos, the guy who turned selling books into a galactic empire and still has enough spare change to launch his own penis-shaped spaceship company, went on CNBC the other day and committed the unpardonable sin. He told the truth. Thou art not tell the truth ever on an NBC newscast. Oh, that makes people so bad. Do I have a soundbite of this? I do not. Sorry, I don't have it. I'll just tell you what he said. He said that, believe it or not, politicians that are screaming tax the rich aren't solving the affordability crisis. They're just creating a villain so they don't have to admit that they're the clowns who wrecked the circus. New York City's got a new mayor. Maybe you've heard. Yeah, I know. He wants a tax on fancy homes. He thinks it'll bring in $510 million a year to the city, which is adorable. That's what the federal government wastes on coffee and existential dread before lunch. Jeff Bezos basically just said, you're creating a villain because you don't know how to solve problems. And he's right. That's exactly correct. A progressive tax system doesn't solve anything. We already have one so fair it makes Robin Hood look like a slumlord. The top 10%, those heartless monsters pulling in over $228,000 a year, are also paying about 46% of the income tax. The bottom 50%, they pay next to nothing. Some are even net winners thanks to the earned income tax credit, which is basically the government paying you to exist while it robs Peter to pay, well, Peter's cousin who filled out the form better. It's like a restaurant where the guy who ordered the filet mignon pays for everybody's meal, including the vegan influencer who just wants a little more equity on the side, please. And still, leftists want to slap on a wealth tax. You looked at me funny, tax. I'm jealous of you, tax. Here's a newsflash, kids. Capital, as in money, is mobile. Billionaires have options. They don't have to live in New York City. You tax them like medieval kings squeezing peasants for castle money, and they'll just move to Florida or Texas or, God forbid, Dubai, where the tax rate is roughly thanks but no thanks. Government revenue, by the way, is up. We're swimming in it, $3.32 trillion so far this fiscal year. Yet somehow we still have $1 trillion in deficit. How's that possible? Because Washington spends money like a 19-year-old with daddy's credit card in a Vegas strip club. I know, it's wild. It's hard to believe. And don't get me started on the sacred cows. We're blowing tens of billions on foreign adventures that make Weekend at Bernie's look like sound foreign policy. Meanwhile, back home, your rent is higher than Elon's launch schedule because every mayor with a sociology degree decided single-family zoning and rent controls were brilliant ideas. Supply and demand. Yeah, okay, that's just cis heteronormative economics, apparently. Jeff Bezos also floated exempting low-income folks from federal income tax entirely. That's an idea. About 40% already pay zilch, so I don't know what he thinks that's going to change. But making it official would be cute. Nothing motivates the working man like knowing the government isn't treating his paychecks like an all-you-can-eat buffet. Okay. The affordability crisis isn't caused by too few taxes on billionaires. It's caused by too much government, too much regulation strangling housing supply. Too much money printing, turning your dollar into monopoly money. Too many politicians who think the solution to every problem is another tax. Of course we should tax the rich. Everybody should pay taxes. Now, I'm not suggesting Bezos is a hero, but he's not a villain. He's the guy who built something massive without needing a government bailout or a taxpayer-funded slush fund. The real villains are the ones who look at innovation and wealth creation and rocket ships and online retail and they go, how can I punish them? So next time some Congress critter starts moaning about people not paying enough taxes, remember, it's the government that's hoarding it. It's not the people. They're using it to do things government couldn't manage with a map, a flashlight, and a $3 trillion budget. Maybe try leaving the innovators alone and there will be more innovation. Or, you know, just let the economy and the free market do what it's going to do, because the government will never move as fast as the free market. Shocking, I know, but if we let the free market exist and breathe, it just might make our groceries cheaper than their therapists.

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0: Okay, I have a guest in the studio right now. What's a joke I could tell to make him uncomfortable? Let me think. Got it. The head of the Border Patrol is accused of soliciting prostitutes. Apparently, he's, I don't know, being around illegals taught him how to sneak through openings. Evan Mintz of the Houston Chronicle. Go ahead.
7: Thanks for having me. And we reach out to these candidates. I reach out to Bo French to say, Bo, come in. Make your pitch to us. We want to hear it. We're nice. We're not mean. He doesn't respond to our emails.
0: Okay, let's start off with a conversation about Bo French. Bo French has been on this radio show. Mm-hmm.
7: Tell him to talk to us.
0: I understand Bo has some opinions you don't agree with. He's running for railroad commissioner. He was in charge of the Fort Bend Republicans, the chairman. You guys are comparing him to a woman named Maureen Galindo, the Democrat sex therapist running for Congress, went full 1930s on Instagram. She wants to turn a Texas ICE detention center into a brand new, and I'm quoting, Zionist prison and castration processing center for, as it's described online, American Jews who support Israel, plus ex-ICE guys for human trafficking. She added that most Zionists are probably pedophiles. That's a lot.
7: It's a big leap.
0: Guys, I got to say, Democrats accuse people being a Nazi a lot, but we got this guy, Graham Plattner, up in Maine, literally Nazi tattoos.
7: Mm-hmm.
0: And then this woman, Maureen Galindo. Evan, your board called Galindo the Dem version of Beau French.
7: Yeah.
0: Which is a very loaded statement because you're insulting her, but I think you're also trying to insult Beau. Please tell us why.
7: I mean, Beau French has said things like that about Muslims. He put out on social media a poll where you could vote who's worse for America, Jews or Muslims. Dan Patrick said that he was a bigot and an anti-Semite. And he's running for a position that has actual authority when it comes to overseeing the oil and gas industry. And Greg Abbott, the governor, came out and said, don't vote for this guy.

0: he's going to be bad for the industry. Whenever I listen to Beau French, it feels like I'm hearing a toddler who just learned a curse word, and they keep saying it to get attention. If I say crazy things, people pay attention to me. And I feel the same way with her. I think she might be a little bit more like touched in the mind. And to the Democrats' credit, all of them have come out and said, don't vote for this crazy lady. Vote for the other guy who's running, who's a former sheriff's deputy. Like, he's a pretty moderate Democrat kind of guy. We don't know how she got through the primary to get to the runoff. It was a pretty big primary, so she got through with just like a little more than 20% of the vote. But at this point, everyone is realizing she's a nut. Even some of the crazier pro-Palestinian groups, like the AIPAC Watch group that marks people who have been not even supported by AIPAC, but they just got AIPAC-y vibes. Like, they've come out and said, we don't support her anymore. She's cuckoo.
1: Wait. What are AIPAC-y vibes? What is that?
0: So you would think that a group called AIPAC Watch.
1: I would think AIPAC-y vibes. I would think it was an asexual Pakistan man who owns a convenience store. Is that not what it is?
0: I mean, that's the foundation of America right there. No. So what it is the idea would be like, oh, well, the AIPAC gave money to this politician. You should know about that. But they're marking people who didn't even get money from AIPAC. They're just kind of like generally pro-Israel, or like they took money from, like, I think they called out J Street, which is like the pro-Israel, pro-peace, mostly Democrat kind of group. They're like the Diet Coke version of AIPAC. And like, even that's too far. They're associating J Street with AIPAC. That's a little nutty.
1: Something I think both sides are doing wrong right now. And, you know, this isn't specifically about Maureen or Beau or anyone, but it feels like we spend more time worrying about stuff that won't actually affect the position.
0: Mm-hmm.
1: Like Corpus Christi, for example, has had this water issue for a long time.
0: A real concern.
1: Nobody talks about that. Mm-hmm. That seems like it's a little more important than Israel if you're a Texas voter right now.
0: That is absolutely spot on. And I would say, even if you're diehard conservative, you won't agree with a lot of the stuff the Houston Chronicle editorial board says. We really try to ground what we do in what's going on here in Houston and what's going on here in Texas. We just had a great piece from a water expert from UT talking about all the things Texas should and could be doing to tackle water shortages. Here's a fascinating idea I haven't even thought of. You use the leftover heat, the residue heat from data centers, and use it to power desal plants to take fresh water out of salt water. Apparently, there's research showing you can do this to get it all together. Or the idea of you incentivize the oil and gas industry to pay farmers to improve their water efficiency use so that the oil and gas guys can use the extra water that they've now got on hand. Just trying to get everyone to work together to be more efficient and effective. But this stuff is kind of boring. I get it's not as exciting as people saying crazy things about Jews and Muslims, but this is like the foundation of it. But what's really great about it is if you actually look at the legislature, if you have ideas or concepts that don't really like trigger the partisan part of people's brains, you get folks working together really well. The legislature's done some really good stuff of putting together a water infrastructure like funding bank. The problem is it's like 10 years too late and a couple billion dollars too short, but they are on it.
1: Okay, so as a stand-up comedian, I did some jokes about water infrastructure, nothing. Right back to Jews and Muslims. Pow, the audience loved it.
0: That's the problem. You got to go like to a bunch of like think tanks and do some stand-up there. I used to work for a think tank, and they had an economist come in and do economist jokes, and like he killed there. It was great. I don't think it would have worked anywhere else.
1: Mostly, I'm getting booked to perform in front of drunk rednecks, but they're a great audience. All right, let's talk about that for a minute. Trump wants all this money for a ballroom. You want money for the Ike Dyke?
0: Yes.
1: What if the ballroom could stop hurricanes? Think about it.
0: I am 100% there for compromise. And I feel if we wanted to build a like $50 billion ballroom that just stretched the entirety of Galveston, you could call it the Trump Ike Dyke. If that's what it takes, I'm there. We got to protect our infrastructure.
1: Okay. I'm in a group right now with it's a group chat. And I won't out anybody in it, but you know some of them. And there's a conversation right now about why Cornyn did not get the endorsement. Mm-hmm. And I just want, as an outsider, you don't have a horse in this race.
0: Right.
1: You're not voting in the Republican runoff.
0: No, I am.
1: You're voting in the Republican runoff?
0: Yeah, I vote in the primaries. I follow our own endorsements. I vote in the Republican primary.
1: You don't vote in the Democrat primary?
0: No.
1: What?
0: My wife does, and I vote in the Republican one. That way I get all the mailers from like all the candidates, and I can see what everyone's talking about, even the stuff they kind of want to keep out of the media eye, keep out of like the public view, but they want their supporters to see, and I get to see everything. And the problem is that, like, we'll get things, we'll get mailers that are like Republican candidates will say, like, I'm going to fight gay marriage. My wife's like, throw that away. I don't want anyone thinking we believe that.
1: The people who, you know, my audience loves the idea of closing the primaries.
0: I know.
1: You just made some heads explode.
0: I'm sure I did.
1: Watching and listening to this right now. Okay, well, here's what I was going to ask you. And you have a legal right to do it. You do. As open, closed primaries, we have open primaries. People in this conversation, I'm in this group text, and they're having a conversation about why Cornyn didn't get the endorsement.
0: Mm-hmm.
1: One group of people thinks it's because of the SAVE Act.
0: Mm-hmm.
1: Paxton did a very clever thing.
0: I think.
1: He went out and he said, if you can pass the SAVE Act, I'll drop out.
0: Mm-hmm.
1: And Thune and Cornyn and the other establishment GOP, the old school Bush GOP, they don't want to do that.
0: Mm-hmm.
1: For one reason, they can't campaign on it anymore. If they pass the bill, what are they going to talk about in 4 to 6 years? Or what are they going to talk about? The other group of people think it's because of the ballroom.
0: Mm-hmm.
1: That they couldn't get funding, which it's not even for the ballroom, if I'm not mistaken. It's supposed to be for security for the ballroom.
0: Mm-hmm.
1: The actual infrastructure, the marble and the gold paint, supposed to be paid for privately, they claim.
0: I'll believe it when I see it.
1: Same here. I'm skeptical, too. As ask me, should the government spend money on anything? Stop right there. But even still, they think it's because Cornyn and Thune couldn't get behind paying for the ballroom.
0: Yeah.
1: I mean, it's possible there's a nuance here. No room for nuance on social media. What do you think the real answer is?
0: I mean, I think it is that Trump likes loyalty and that Paxton is more loyal to him than Cornyn. I think Cornyn is a more effective senator. And I think a lot of the problems with the SAVE Act are that there are good parts of it. There are parts that you could get through, but it's a very big bill written more as a signaling thing. Like, my understanding of the language right now is that it's not just you have to show ID. The only ID that would really work would be, say, a passport. And most Americans don't have passports. But if you wanted to get to yes, if you wanted to sit down and figure out, okay, how can we get this across the finish line? There's a way to do it. It's going to involve compromise, but I don't think compromise is like the point of this bill right now.
1: Totally unrelated to what we're talking about. Yesterday, I went to get the photo updated for my passport.
0: Oh, yeah. Where are you going?
1: You could do this online now. I think I'm going to go to Italy this summer, but that's another.
0: We fly direct there now.
1: I know. It's very one of the reasons I want to go.
0: Yeah.
1: So I go to do it online. Mm-hmm. Are you aware you could do this online now with your phone
0: to get your picture? Really?
1: Yeah, but they're very meticulous about it.
0: They keep rejecting it
1: because the background wasn't white enough, which is weird because I practically live in an art gallery, white walls everywhere. So I go to the street, down the street to the FedEx place, get the photo taken there, and they tell me, we can't send it. You're going to have to go around the block here to the USPS store, UPS, USPS. They'll mail it for you. We can't send FedEx to a P.O. box. So I go around the building to the UPS store, and as the guy is mailing this for me, he is having an argument with the guy in the back of the store about gumbo, and I don't know what was happening before I walk in. I walk in. I'm like, here you go. He starts processing it for me. There's a guy in the back of the store, and he's on his phone like this. Man, I don't know what happened. Tomato base roux in the gumbo. And the guy that's ringing me up goes, stop talking about the gumbo. Get over the gumbo. And the guy in the back goes, you're not on this phone call. You don't know me. And that's all I could think about ever since then.
0: Do you have strong gumbo opinions?
1: We don't even have gumbo in Chicago.
0: Yeah, yeah. But here in Houston.
1: It's a very touchy subject.
0: It is. So there's this social media account that I love. It's a lady who moved here from Japan. And she's just talking about her experience of being a Japanese lady in Houston. And she's always like, oh, I love HEB. And like, I went on a tour of the rodeo and it's crazy. And she had, and like, here's a Japanese place like that actually has good food. And she talked about how much she loves gumbo. And just like, I found this soup that they have here that's spicy and seafood. And it's kind of like rich, but it doesn't have noodles in it. It's got rice. Like, this is great. This is great stuff. Like, one of the best things that we've gotten out of Twitter ever since Elon Musk took over is the automatic translation. Were you there for the week when somehow the algorithm had everyone from Japan talking to everyone from America? And it turned out all these, like, Japanese folks love Texas. They're obsessed with Texas. I had no idea about this until the automatic translation happened and, like, all the algorithm had us talking to each other.
1: All right, I'm about to blow your mind.
0: All right.
1: My buddy Tony Ortiz from Current Revolt goes to Japan a lot.
0: Yeah.
1: He's really into it. Mm-hmm. They have Texas-themed bars there.
0: I know.
1: But what really blew my mind was this. Let me see if I can pull it up real quick. Back in the 90s and the 2000s in Japan, I don't think they understood what a touchy subject this was to people in the West. They had Nazi-themed bars.
0: Suboptimal.
1: Have you seen...
0: I mean, you got to remember, they were on the wrong side of that war.
1: Have you ever seen this before?
0: I have not.
1: I'm going to throw this up on the screen here. They had these bars in the 90s where people would walk in and they just had swastikas on the walls. And it was like just their charming version of what the 1940s must have been like. And I think Korea had them too. I didn't know about this, but yeah, here they are. Asia's disturbing embrace of the Third Reich Nazi bar. And what would even be on the menu in a place like that?
0: I don't want to talk about it.
1: I guess.
0: I mean, what, schnitzel? I don't know.
1: God, I hope it's schnitzel.
0: Yeah, just please.
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0: love to get your take on this. Let me put something up on the screen here. It always shocks people to learn that I read. I really do. I read it. I buy a lot of books because I like holding a book.
1: And they just sit there.
0: I read the first few chapters. It's almost always nonfiction. Yeah. I don't read fiction.
1: Same.
0: I don't have time for that. And then I get to, once I understand the point of the book, I'm like, yeah, I get it. And a lot of books nowadays are like that. The whole, you really only need the first few chapters, the thesis.
1: This book could have been an essay.
0: Big time. Mm-hmm. Right. And anyway, so I say all that to make this point. I found a book recently online that I was very interested in. It's about taking drugs, that are technically illegal in Texas. And one of the co-authors of this book is a guy named Rick. And you actually know him quite well.
1: Yes.
0: Because his name's Rick Perry. Rick Perry helped author a book. It's kind of hard to see on the screen there for those of you listening to us on the radio. The Christian's Guide to Psychedelics, Finding Hope and Healing Through God's Creation. And the foreword was written by former Governor Rick Perry, Marcus Luttrell, featured testimony here. Joe Rogan is involved in authoring this book. This is a book about taking mushrooms so you can get closer to God. Which God? The Christian God. As a guy that is not necessarily Christian or a psychedelic enthusiast, what do you think about this?
1: You know, this is actually pretty funny. So my wife is an expert in child psychology. That's her background. She went to Europe to like help teach therapists for all of the kids fleeing Ukraine. Like, that's her background. And she got asked to take part in a study on psychedelic treatment for trauma, which I think what a lot of these guys are talking about, a lot of PTSD for veterans. And she looked at it and she goes like, I don't want to do this. Like, why not? Like, this seems like it could be big for your career at the very least. And she goes like, well, part of it is going to be me having to like trip sit some guys as they do this. And she's like 5'4". And she's like, I don't want to have to deal with some big guys having a bad trip. Like, that doesn't feel right for me.
0: I get that.
1: Yeah.
0: No, she's right. You know who's really into it is Aaron Rodgers.
1: Really?
0: He goes down to Central America, I think Costa Rica. Have you ever seen how they do this, the ayahuasca thing?
1: Do they go in like the tents or something?
0: They put a mattress down.
1: Yeah.
0: And there's a bucket next to the mattress. Because one thing I've never done it. But right. No judgment. I think you should have the right to try this, especially if it cures your PTSD or your emotional issues. Mm-hmm. You get on the thing, you take the ayahuasca, and you go somewhere else. And apparently it's somewhat traumatic. But the thing that people are the most surprised to learn is you have almost no control over your bowels. You puke and you explosive liquid, all of it coming in. And that's why the bucket's there. And I got to think that for me would ruin the experience.
1: It doesn't seem like it'd be a whole lot of fun.
0: They get on an airplane to do this, Evan.
1: Jeez, that seems bizarre. I've had a friend who did a lot of psychedelics. And he said like it was a big thing of it was like ego death. Like, you lose your sense of self and it gives you perspective on the universe. Like, it kind of sounds like you're turning back into a baby. Like, you can't control your bowels. You're throwing up all the time. And then, like, you grow back up again. So I guess there's something there.
0: That's a really interesting way of explaining it, because there's probably an ounce of truth to that at least. You get what microdosing is?
1: Yeah.
0: Okay. To me, it seems like there's got to be a fine line between you haven't taken enough mushrooms and you took way too much mushrooms. Mm-hmm. That's the part of it that concerns me.
1: Yeah.
0: As a liberty conservative, I'm very much in favor of legalizing non-addictive psychedelics, especially something like mushrooms, where it's just growing around on a farm. It's not like you need El Chapo and the Gulf Cartel to get your hands on that.
1: Right.
0: Or marijuana, obviously, same thing. But still, I don't know. To me, it seems like I need to be in control.
1: I totally get that. And part of the thing that I'm concerned too, and I'm generally there for legalization, but we've done it really fast with marijuana, and we've learned like there's a certain, whenever there's a sin out there, whenever there's something that's indulgent, you're going to get a situation where like the top 5% of users are using like half of it. And it's true with like alcohol, with gambling. And so you got to find a way to help out those people who are going to indulge too much when it's freely available. You want to put a little tension in the system. But that being said, I get frustrated sometimes when it feels like the conversation is, well, here's the good health reason to do these drugs. Here's the religious reason to these drugs. I think you're just coming up with an excuse to do drugs sometimes. And if you want to do the drugs, do the drugs.
0: The religious angle is weird to me.
1: Yeah.
0: But getting back to how we got on this topic, did you ever think Rick Perry would be the guy telling you to take mushrooms and smoke pot?
1: Do you remember when the big like weird attack on Rick Perry was that he was gay?
0: No,
1: there were these rumors that he was gay, and that like he, when he sent out his Christmas card, his official

0: Governor Christmas card. It had like two girls dancing with each other in front of the Christmas tree, but his kids were adults, were having little girls on there. And just all these rumors that he was, you know, he was some sort of sexual and it wasn't hetero. I don't know if any of that was true, but I just kind of imagine going back to those guys at the time going, no. That's not the thing with Rick Perry. He's not gay. He wants to do a whole lot of drugs. He wants to do hallucinogens. Like, you're crazy. Like, no, that's not, that can't be it.
1: All right. I love, as much as I could talk about this for a long time. Like, this is the Joe Rogan podcast. Let's talk about drugs.
0: Let me ask you, have you looked at this ibocaine thing? The state of Texas is spending $50 million to research ibocaine, which is a hallucinogen, as a treatment for PTSD. And I feel like you should study everything. And I think sometimes it's the role of government to support like first line research if there's not like a market incentive to do it, particularly if it provides social benefits. Or if there's, you know, a Cold War going on. But $50 million is a whole lot for the state of Texas to research a hallucinogen.
1: All right. How about this? How about we take that money and we build an ibocaine growth facility in the middle of Galveston Bay. We call it the Ibocaine Ike Dyke. What do you think?
0: Hey, listen, if that's what it takes, I'm there. You can list almost anything. I'd say just build a big thing in front of it so when the hurricane comes, we don't get a lot of oil spills and our chemical facilities stay fine and everyone's able to go, you know, work there so we don't get our own equivalent of what's happening in Iran right now in Galveston. Then we're really screwed.
1: I wonder how many people get the joke about Ike Dyke. You're the Ike Dyke guy.
0: Yeah.
1: Like, not everyone in our audience may even remember the Ike Dyke idea because it was 20 years ago.
0: They're making progress on it. The bill that is moving through Congress right now has some money in there to keep it going. And I've got some friends saying, like, Evan, it's just like a couple million dollars. This thing's going to be a couple billion. Like, how can you be happy with this? And I say, well, I'm always believe in incrementalism, but also they don't even have the plans and permitting ready to go, like, to start building it.
1: You know, if there ever was a Republican administration in the federal government that would support it, Trump loves to build stuff.
0: I know.
1: He could put the Trump Ike Dyke, big gold letters on top. It'd be there. It'd be done by the fall, probably.
0: Maybe put a casino in it.
1: Oh, my God.
0: But that's the thing. He says he likes to build, but like he made these big promises about building high-speed rail. I haven't seen it. He's made big promises about building housing and hasn't come to fruition. He likes to build his own things. He wants to build his ballroom. He wants to build the thing that Donald Trump can go in. That's why I think maybe the ballroom is the best way to get at this.
1: I don't know. You know, I have mixed feelings about the ballroom. Yeah. Let's talk about this. Republicans don't know how Democrats feel about the Parker versus Plummer issue.
0: Right.
1: Even Harris County judge, for those that don't know, county judge in Texas, basically the king of Houston, sort of. It's the executive in charge of the county. And when in this race, we've got old school Anise Parker versus Letitia Plummer in a Democrat runoff. One's a former mayor who was not real controversial until the transgender bathroom controversy came around.
0: And even then, they stripped that part out of the bill, but it was too late.
1: The hero ordinance, it was called. And that got crushed when they voted on it.
0: It passed, but then opponents were able to get it on the ballot, and then it failed there.
1: Right. You're correct. Yeah, that's how it went down. Anyway, so that's Mayor Anise Parker now running for county judge. The other, Letitia Plummer, is more progressive in a runoff where turnout's going to be like 8% of the population. Who actually shows up? The taxpayer-funded bureaucracy lovers or the defund and spend more anyway crowd? And does anyone outside county government even know what this job does besides hand out contracts and complain about flooding? Evan Mintz, go ahead.
0: Well, you know, the county judge doesn't have a lot of direct authority outside of disasters. And the natural disaster, they're the point person in charge. But really, each individual commissioner, and there are four commissioners at the county level, have their own budgets, and they have their own staff, and they have their own road crews and parks crews, and they kind of do their own stuff. And so the county judge is more like the informal person in charge. They're like the person who has the bully pulpit. And so the Houston Chronicle has endorsed Anise Parker because she's got a lot of experience in local government. She's very moderate in much of her disposition, but in her policy, she very much just wants to get the job done. I've said it's like if Mitt Romney were a lesbian, like that's Anise Parker. When she first got elected, the city was in dire financial straits right out of the financial crisis. And she was just steely coming in and saying, we're going to have to just lay off entire departments. And she did it. And in a lot of those things, she got the private sector, the philanthropic sector to backfill on some parks programs that she just cut. But it was the sort of thing you kind of want to see in government in ways that even John Whitmire, he's been a little bit nicer about. Plummer is a whole lot more progressive. She's also a whole lot more reflective, kind of the young, very activist-y folks.
1: Do those people show up to primaries
0: absolutely
1: and runoffs?
0: Absolutely, yes. Yeah, young, those sorts of people.
1: Young and voters?
0: Older voters mostly show up, but she's trying to activate folks.
1: Feel the burn.
0: I know.
1: What happened?
0: And so Plummer, she's been on city council, and what we've written about her on the editorial board is that, you know, a lot of her stuff's very well-intentioned. Houston is really behind a lot of other cities when it comes to apartment oversight, making sure that we are shutting down failing apartments, keeping people safe from disease spreading through departments. Apartments, but she failed to get stuff across the finish line. Good ideas, bad on execution. And so we said she's been a pretty good at-large city councilwoman, but she's not the right person to put in a role where your real power is a convening power to get people to the table and make them work on things. And folks might not remember this because when Anise Parker hadn't been in office since 2015, but she had a lot of support from like the Republican business community who viewed her as this no-nonsense person. Folks think of her as this LGBT activist, which she was. She also spent like 20 years working in the oil and gas industry where she just like oversaw budgets and spreadsheets.
1: Yeah.
0: And so she is kind of, if we are in a world where gay marriage is illegal, she's like this provocative sort of person, but it's legal now. So it's like, all right, what have you got? And East Parker's like, well, I want responsible government. It's like, and also lesbians can get married. Like, oh, that sounds good.
1: I think if it wasn't for that Supreme Court ruling in 2015, we mm-hmm. might not have had a Trump. Mm-hmm. I think a lot of gay people were one issue voters. Mm-hmm. Gay marriage got legalized and they became Republicans.
0: Yeah.
1: I think there were a lot of them. Before we run out of time here, I want to ask you about this. Who are they going up against? You got Orlando Sanchez, mm-hmm. who Tony Busby describes as he's gotten more votes than any other person who's ever lost an election in Houston, versus Warren Howell. I'm for Warren Howell. He mm-hmm. seems more like the grassroots guy to me. Orlando Sanchez is a River Oaks Republican. He's a Tanglewood Republican. Mm-hmm. While you answer this question, who you think that candidate's going to be, do either of them stand a chance against the Democrat opponent?
0: I would say probably not. If Plummer wins, they'd stand a better chance. But I think if Anise Parker's the candidate, it's going to be a good year for Democrats, almost certainly. And she's a very strong candidate, and she's going to be a good fundraiser, too. That said, we've endorsed Orlando Sanchez over at the editorial board. He's got county experience. He has won several elections as county treasurer. It doesn't have a whole lot of authority, but he's done a way better job during his three terms in office than the current treasurer has, who I think is facing another DWI charge. And he also was on city council, so he understands how local governance works. He knows how to do the job. Warren Howell, I think, is a really impressive candidate that he was able to make his way into that runoff. And you're right that he does a better job representing a lot of the grassroots interest. But when we talked to him, it was kind of clear that he viewed the county judge position as more like a mayor, as having a whole lot more authority over the budget. And he really doesn't have that. If you want to convince people to do things as county judge, you've got to be able to get them to yes.
1: All right, one more question for you. Yeah. Lena Hidalgo.
0: Yeah.
1: Where does she go next?
0: I don't know.
1: Has her career peaked, or are we yet to see a Lena Hidalgo peak?
0: I can see a future where she like leaves office, and then there's a redistricting that happens, and then she comes in and runs for like a new congressional seat in like 2032.
1: And becomes the wackiest, pill-poppingest lawmaker that Texas has ever had.
0: I don't know if she pops bills, but she's pretty wacky. But it's also one of those things where if you are not constantly on camera and you're just like going to committee meetings all the time, what I've heard from people who've talked to her is like she's actually knows policy well. She can read and write a white paper.
1: She must be smart. She went to Stafford,
0: yeah,
1: right?
0: Stanford. Yeah. Yeah, but she like doesn't do well with people, and being under the gun constantly in the role she's in, she just doesn't have the personal constitution to deal with constant criticism. She's got thin skin. She freaks out really easily.
1: Right.
0: You've got to have someone in that role. I remember when Anise Parker was mayor and she was about to leave office, and they created a tax increment reinvestment zone in Montrose, and she appointed her wife to the board. Now, her wife was pretty well qualified to do that. She'd been a business owner in the area for a long time and involved in local politics, but you don't appoint your wife to a board.
1: Right.
0: And we wrote an editorial saying as much, like, don't do this. And Anise Parker's response was, yeah, all right, next.
1: If I was Warren, if I was Orlando, the only thing I would be talking about right now, it was 2018. No one ever thought that we would have a Democrat county judge in Harris County.
0: Yeah.
1: And look at how it's gone with Lena Hidalgo.
0: And it's gone awful. And, you know, the editorial board has never endorsed a Republican has never endorsed anyone but a Republican for county judge since Republicans actually started winning at Harris County.
1: And people call you too liberal. Imagine, too liberal.
0: But you know what it is? We're biased for incumbents. If you've been doing the job and you're doing a good job at it, we like you. And that's about it.
1: I want to thank Evan Mintz. We only have a few seconds left. So real quick, if people want to subscribe, if they want to submit, I'm sure most people know they can subscribe at HoustonChronicle.com. But I bet a lot of conservatives, grassroots people, activists, upcoming candidates probably don't know they can write for you if they want.
0: We'd love to get it.
1: And that's it. Yeah, find Evan Mintz online. I'm Kenny Webster. To the rest of you, we'll be back bright and early tomorrow morning for more of what you bought a radio for.

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5: Please, senior.
4: We were going to broadcast live from Cuba today, but we couldn't get a plane to get fast enough. Deep within the bowels of the Armstrong and Getty Communications compound, and today we are toiling under the title of the show. Amazon CEO delivers truth bombs overnight. Or Cuba Libre, you dirty commies. We're going to free up Cuba next. Here we go. So, yeah. I remember right after Venezuela, and then there was talk of it's going to be first, it's going to be Iran, then it's going to be Cuba. Kind of when we were all thinking Iran would take like a week or something, I guess. And but that didn't work out that way. So do we still have really enough space in our enough bandwidth, as they say, to regime change yet another country while we're still kind of locked down on Iran right now?
5: I think we've put a pin in Cuba, and we're going to circle back when we have more bandwidth.
4: That's a good idea. So we announced the charged Raul Castro, who used to run the place, and then are we going to snatch him in the middle of the night like we did? There's not a lot of point in that. He's not actually the leader anymore. So
5: no, that's unlikely to happen. It's funny. I've heard this reported, and I've read a number of accounts, quite a few of them, and they all say the same thing, designed to increase the pressure on Cuba, but they never explain how exactly charging an ancient, a senile revolutionary with crimes is going to increase any pressure on anybody. I don't get it.
4: That's really flying under the radar, though, the whole Cuba situation. Whenever I see it brought up, it's always like they're in about as bad a shape as they've ever been in their country's history.
5: Right.
4: In terms of ain't got no gas and all that sort of stuff.
5: Yeah. They were leaning hard on Venezuela. You may have heard there's a bit of a change there, and Iran as well, and they're occupied, as we were discussing. So, yeah, tough times for the Cuban commies, and that's just heartbreaking, isn't it?
4: Well, it sucks for the people. It ain't their fault.
5: Yeah, but I think they've got to go through this to get that regime out of there. But I tell you what, it's going to be a challenge. There is no meaningful opposition to the Communist Party in Cuba. They have an excellent police state. It's not a very big place, as you may know. It's an island.
4: Cuba's an island. Breaking news.
5: As it turns out. And there's no Cuban Delcy, as folks within the administration have been talking about. Delcy, what's her face, who took over for Fathead in Venezuela and is now evidently kowtowing to Trump until he leaves office. Then she'll just go back to being the female Maduro. Who knows?
4: Yeah. So we got that whole issue. Geez, at the same time that we're all worried about Ebola, that's really tough. But I keep seeing all these stories. Gotta be careful talking about this because people's mood about the economy is bad. My mood about the economy is bad. And the price of gas, I hate the price of gas. I filled up my diesel truck again and it was practically $250. $250 to fill up my truck, which is absolutely amazing. If I had to drive that all the time and fill it up, four times a month or more, geez, that'd be a noticeable difference. Anywho, even with all that said, and there's a new Fox poll out today. 71% of people disapprove. This is the disapprove number, because often the approval number was low, but the disapproval number wasn't this high because people were kind of in the, I don't approve, but I don't know where I am on this. Now, 71% of people disapprove of Trump's handling of the economy. That's a high number. Like record high number. Still, God, your endless stories about Memorial Day weekend and how difficult it's going to be for people to travel, and they're just doing it. And this family is traveling, and it was 90 some miles. Okay, you're going 100 please. Miles each way. It's 4 to 5 gallons of gas. It's a dollar higher than last year. So total last year, the gas price alone is going to be a 10 spot more for the weekend. Come on now. Let's not be ridiculous, all right, people?
5: Yeah. Yeah, I know.
4: No, nobody should be altering their life over $10. I don't think you are, given the economy. $10 is like a venti coffee at Starbucks, and there's a line at Starbucks every morning. I see it. So, come on now.
5: Tell your kids you're suspending the allowance program, but they'll be paid back in full at some point as soon as legislation is passed. It's like the government shutdown. They'll be fine.
4: My point was that while the mood is bad and everything is way too expensive, the media is catastrophizing this at just a ridiculous level and around stupid stuff.
5: It reminds me of, I was just reading again about why kids aren't having kids, and young people aren't having kids. They're not coupling, they're not having sex, and blah, blah, blah. And every article always mentions that, what's the official term you hear used? Climate anxiety is a big part of it. Well, who caused this climate anxiety, you cranks? As we were trying to tell you, look, all these, everything you're pitching to the poor little terrified children is wildly overstated. It's designed by activists to turn them into little revolutionaries. And now the very people who are pitching that crap, because it's clickbait and fear-mongering, are now saying, yeah, look at all the damage that did. I'll be damned.
4: I don't know that our spending matches the polling showing how worried we are about the economy. It just, they don't seem to match up. So if are people worried on other people's behalf? Like, I'm gonna keep traveling and eating out, but I know it's really bad for other people. Is it one of those things? I'm not exactly sure. Well, it's similar to the nobody knows. Wall Street Journal had a long article about that this last week. Nobody is exactly sure why, with the war going on and 75% of people saying the country's going the wrong direction, why we set a record in the stock market every single day. So this is all a bit of a mystery. But people are still eating out and traveling and all that sort of stuff at a pretty high level, even though the numbers are so bad.
5: Yeah. Getting back to the fertility thing, because it's all related. I was reading a really long and interesting think piece from a scientist about the low birth rates around the world, and we'll talk about it later, but it struck me in reading it, and I'm like the only person I've heard talking about this. What came up over and over again, and it relates to your questions about people's perception of the economy, is that people take in their inputs of the world, their perceptions of the world, are formed in a way that they've never been formed in human history. Just in the last 20 years or so, post-smartphone, post-never-ending information input to humans. You ask somebody even 25 years ago their perception of the economy, it's going to be based on their paycheck, their expenses, their vacations, how much they can save. It's going to be almost all personal, plus a little around the edges, talking to friends and neighbors and coworkers. Now, people's perception of reality is almost entirely, what would you call it, third hand or electronic or cosmic, and virtually none of it's personal. Yeah. So you get all these results of, I'm not a racist and nobody I know is a racist, but I believe 80% of Americans are racist. You get that over and over again. Right. My personal economy's fine. My friends seem to be doing fine. But boy, I hear it's just S out there. So yes, my perception of the economy is it's terrible. I will grant you now, with the affordability stuff going on, it is stressful, but nobody else talks about that. Maybe I'm a madman. I'm convinced that's like everything. That explains virtually everything people wonder about in the year 2026.
4: Yeah.
5: Psychologically.
4: Our perceptions are external now instead of internal. Yeah, you're right. Not very many years ago, it had to be an internal perspective. That's all you had.
5: Yeah.
4: Picture your own life.
5: Yeah, picture an upside down pyramid. Well, I guess it would be a regular pyramid. The bottom of which would be personal experience, then people very, very close to you, and at the very top you'd have that little part that would say, you know, media. And now it's inverted.
4: Yeah, it's yeah.
5: Somebody remind me to write that analysis. It'll put me on the map.
4: Huh? Yeah, you get your opinion externally as opposed to internally now. It's really interesting. So I noticed this the other day, and I found it very, very troubling. I am, and I know most of you are not on Twitter. Very, very few people are actually on Twitter, and us in the media talk about it all the time because all the media people are on Twitter, but we're all on Twitter. Anywho, same would be true, I assume, for Facebook, Yahoo, Facebook. What was the other thing I was going to talk about? Oh, Instagram. A lot of the other stuff that y'all are on. So on the Twitter feed, I have never in the decades we've been on Twitter, I've always just gone there and like searched out individuals' opinions, people that I know and respect and stuff like that. I never just kind of randomly scroll. Never did. For whatever reason, I started doing that a couple of weeks ago. I open up my Twitter and then I just scroll the stuff the algorithm feeds me.
2: Yes.
4: In other words, the algorithm didn't mean anything to me in the past because I wasn't scrolling it. So who cares? You can do whatever you want with the algorithm. I'm seeking out specific things. New York Times, Ian Bremmer, whatever I'm looking for. But I started scrolling the algorithm and I noticed it making me, I noticed this last night, it making me like paranoid and crazy because it's so much more, catastrophizing than when I seek out specific information. It's just one after the other of people I've never heard of, and some of them might not even be real people. That might be Russian bots. But it's one after another of this bad thing happened, and look how woke this person is. Just it started to make me think, oh, my God, I can't believe my kids are going out into this world. And if most people are doing that, probably with Instagram or something else, no wonder people feel that way.
5: Yeah, to that point, see, I do the algorithm thing more than you do. And I'll tell you why. I feel like I am trying to litigate a case to America, and that's a good resource for evidence and, you know, insights and that sort of perspectives. I've got some great stuff in front of me right now. But I liken it to an investigator who looks into crimes against children. It will gnaw away at your soul and turn you very dark and angry and negative if you let it. You have to be aware of what it is doing to you. And I mean, God, what the real advent of social media in my life is barely, 10 years old. And I had 50 years of life experience to give me a little perspective as I waded into that unholy pool. But younger people without that experience who don't think, wow, okay, wait, I can feel myself changing emotionally. What's happening here?
4: Right.
5: Yeah. I mean, it's just so corrosive.
4: Yeah, it's weird. I'd never really done that. It was weird. It started to turn me paranoid and dark and like really concerned. I thought, no, you're looking at the scroll of who are these people you're reading? A whole bunch of them. I don't even know what the hell they are.
5: Okay, that great thing I mentioned that I gleaned from the Twitter machine, I refuse to call it X. Elon, you don't get to take a letter of the alphabet and make your company that letter.
4: That's a good hill die on.
5: Yeah, bastard. I could absolutely prove the case that the left is far more bubbled than the right. I mean, it's not even close.
4: Yeah.
5: And that's not to indict the left, but if your lefty friends don't seem to have a clue about how the world really works, I think we can explain it.
4: You know, I think we actually used up all our time. We can't start the show officially. Let's start the show officially when we come back, just because the clip is worth talking about.
5: Oh, my God. We're going to FCC jail. Damn it. I'm not tough. I'm not going to make it in FCC jail.
4: I'm hoping we'll get a pardon. We'll be right back with a great opening clip right after this.
1: Armstrong and Getty.
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1: So I think for the first time in the show's history, in the first segment, we did not start the show officially. Joe's worried about going to FCC prison.
2: I'm not tough enough.
1: You're cute and cuddly. They'll be loving you from dawn till dusk.
2: Oh, wait. I'm looking at the pamphlet. They have pickleball. Wait a minute.
1: And sodomy. Let's start the show officially. I'm Jack Armstrong. He's Joe Getty on this. It is Thursday, May the 21st, the year 2026. We're Armstrong and Getty, and we approve of this program.
2: All right, here we go then. Officially, according to FCC rules and regs, at Mark.
3: The way you make $1 billion or $100 million or $10 million or anything is you create a service that people love. And if millions of people choose your service, you're going to end up with $1 billion.
4: Right.
3: And you can, you know, just try it with a chicken franchise.
4: Do you think, though?
3: But your chicken has to be good.
1: Yeah. Jeff Bezos of Amazon did a long interview with CNBC yesterday and dropped some fantastic truth bombs out there that we'll play portions of, pushing back on AOC and others' ridiculous claim that you can't become a billionaire, and basically saying, look, it's simple. You open a hamburger stand. He just goes through the very simple nature of how you could become a billionaire quite easily. Well, you'd have to be very successful, but the math is easy to understand without anybody doing anything illegal or that. And he also made the point that if we were as inefficient as New York City, packages would cost $100 to deliver every package, and you'd get it next week. He was talking particularly about Mondani's in New York City, so it's really good stuff.
2: I'm trying to come up with a quick acronym for the politics of envy for stupid people, because that's what AOC is trafficking in. She just packages up envy in ridiculous, and I use that term with the original meaning, it should be ridiculed.
1: She packaged that, and Jeff Bezos returned that package and said, sorry, it doesn't fit.
2: Wow, from the Department of Trying way too hard. She packages envy with stupid slogans that a moment's thought would explode. But people are not capable of a moment's thought. Lap it up like the sweet mother's milk of...
1: You sound like,
2: there I go. Now I'm doing it.
1: You sound like Robespierre as he's being led to the guillotine saying, but you all don't understand that this is a stupid argument. They're off with his head.
2: Right. Yeah. Yeah. An angry mob cannot be reasoned with.
1: No. God dang it. Anyways, that's some good stuff from Jeff Bezos and a bunch of other news, including a several pieces out today about who's really running Iran. This is brand new information. Super interesting. Brigadier General Ahmad Vahidi. He's the guy we got to convince or bomb or something.
2: Oh, Vahidi. Hate him so much. Plus how the commie dictatorship in Cuba works and why the blues, the progressives are so much more bubbled than conservatives. It's all pretty damned interesting. Hope you can stay tuned.
1: Yeah, a lot of good stuff today. If you missed a segment, get the podcast, Armstrong and Getty On Demand.
0: Armstrong and Getty.
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1: I mean, this is a stupid comment about Jeff Bezos, who I think is still the world's second richest man. He came up with the Amazon idea, which lost money for, geez, what, a decade and a half? I remember that used to be a joke. Amazon, which still hasn't turned a profit, announced today that, you know, it started as a place to buy used books. Anywho, and then it changed everyone's lives and took over the world.
2: Jeffrey Bezos.
3: That's the guy.
1: Then he buys the Washington Post and starts dating a woman who carves herself up to look like the Joker. Anyway, those are all extraneous things. And he's letting his hair kind of grow back as a bald man, which seems to be coming back in style. The whole I'm bald on top but got hair on the sides thing seems to be making a comeback. So I got to keep that in mind. Do I want to make that choice?
3: Some point, are we going to get to the truth bombs? Or
1: I suppose. Okay. So Jeff Bezos did a long interview with CNBC.
3: He's got a very big boat. You left that out. Very large boat. Yes.
1: Jeff Bezos on CNBC yesterday asking questions from Andrew Ross Sorkin, and they got into the whole billionaire thing. Now, we played the clip a week or so ago. I mean, it got a lot of traction on the, well, on the right and the left for different reasons. AOC explaining how you can't become a billionaire in the United States. Nobody can become a billionaire without cheating. And I mentioned the other day, Robert Reich of all people, AOC's a dunce. But Robert Reich was a major economic advisor for Bill Clinton, for Barack Obama, for Democrats. Professor at Berkeley gave their commencement address the other day. He put out a statement the other day. There are five ways to become a billionaire: profiting from a monopoly, insider trading, political payoffs, fraud, and inheritance. Don't believe the myth. So basically, there's no way to become a billionaire. Well, yeah.
3: He's a Marxist or a fool.
1: Jeff Bezos pushing back on that yesterday.
4: AOC recently said in a podcast, I'm just so curious how you think about this, says there's a certain level of wealth and accumulation that is unearned, she says. You can't earn $1 billion. You just can't earn that, she says. You can get market power. You can break rules. You can abuse labor laws. You can pay people less than what they're worth. But you can't earn that.
1: Yeah.
4: By the way, you've earned an extraordinary amount of money. You employ largest employer, if not one of them, in the whole country. When you read that, what do you think?
5: Well, it's not cracked on its face. Let me give you a simple example. Let's say you start a burger joint and you have 10 employees and you make a little bit of money,
4: right?
5: So you have this one outlet. And by the way, these are the most delicious burgers in the world. People love your burgers, Andrew. And so then you open a second outlet,
4: right?
5: And now you're making a little bit more money, and you have 20 employees, and you open a third outlet. By the time you've opened 1,000 outlets, you are a billionaire,
4: right?
5: And by the way, this is a real life story. It happens all the time. It's In-N-Out Burger. It's, you know, Raising Cane's chicken. At what point did that money all of a sudden become unethical? Or it didn't. There was one outlet, and then there were two, and then there were three. What you're doing, the way you make $1 billion or $100 million or $10 million or anything, is you create a service that people love. And if millions of people choose your service, you're going to end up with $1 billion.
4: Right.
5: And you can, you know, just try it with a chicken franchise.
4: Do you think, though?
5: But your chicken has to be good.
3: How can a person need to even be told that?
1: I don't know.
3: We just need to accept that that's true.
1: Wow.
3: Well, because they're dunces who are easily captured by the politics of envy.
1: I think AOC believes it.
3: Why'd they do that interview next to an industrial air conditioner, by the way?
1: Yeah, I don't know. They did it in one of the many giant Amazon warehouses
3: in America. Oh, okay, yeah.
1: Kind of trying to make the point. Oh, well, Bezos makes the point earlier, and maybe we'll play that clip, because he said a lot of interesting stuff that I wish, you know, he should be on a debate stage with AOC. It'd be so good for the country.
3: Oh, yeah, agreed.
1: I think she's a dunce and doesn't actually understand a lot of things. How Robert Reich gets to go around saying that as a guy who's definitely not a dunce.
3: Well, there are two possibilities, and one of them is 100% true, I guarantee it. He is either one of many intellectuals who's blinded by his ideology, and humans' ability to blind themselves to further their ideological goals has astounded me since I was a little kid. It's either that or he's just a dedicated Marxist and he knows, look, there are some arguments in favor of capitalism, but I can't concede them. I've got to keep my, you know, ideological purity. So I'm going to pretend that, for instance, this horse crap that I'm about to say is true. Those are the only two possibilities.
1: But Bezos, at another point in the interview, talks about, I can do more to help society by starting the successful business than I could ever do. This is your point you're always making. Than I could ever do by donating money to any charity or anything like that. Mm-hmm. Which I know for a lot of people, that just is a head slapping. How the F could that be true? Why they don't get the whole, if I start a successful business that employs 100 people, 100 people have
3: families.
1: Jobs. They're families, 100 families are living their lives for decades, owning a house, a car, sending their kids to school, blah, blah, blah, blah, blah, all because of this business I started. There's no charity I could donate where I could help that many people. And in the case of, you know, really big companies, you're helping thousands and thousands and thousands of people.
3: Every dime they'll need, cradle to grave. Imagine how vast a charity would need to be. Or you can just hire people and give them full-time jobs with decent pay and benefits, period.
1: Yeah.
3: The illiteracy of many Americans about economics, and I don't mean like the fancy stuff, which is, God, it'd make you want to throw yourself off a bridge.

0: all of a sudden unhappy. It's just a terrible aspect of human nature.
1: I experienced that myself. I talked about it on the air. I wasn't proud of it, but I was shocked by it and honest enough to be honest about it. Like, what the hell's the matter with you? It's just part of being a human. But we've, you know, it's one of those urges that you just, you've got to, you know, climb above your caveman self and try to be a little more evolved and not let it drive your entire worldview, for goodness sakes.
0: You know, I'm always looking for the evolutionary reason. Is it just, is it so that we will continue to strive, but somehow it got mixed up with the emotion of envy, which is not a helpful emotion?
1: Right. I think, you know, there I am with my caveman wife and my little caveman kids, cute little devils. And, you know, every other caveman dad is bringing home half an antelope. And me, I got barely a quarter of an antelope. There should be discontent, I guess. I don't know. Well, we are affluent enough these days that we have our pets, our dogs that we love. Word from our friends at Rough Greens. You know, when they're puppies, they've got energy to burn and they just seem like they live forever. Then they slow down, get older. And you, I, we all spend our time wondering, is there anything we can do to slow down that aging process? Rough Greens could be a great part of that.
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0: Back to the caveman thing. Nobody can get an antelope. That can't happen. It was either handed to them by a crook or something.
1: Right. Yeah. No, nobody can get a mastodon, honestly. Exactly. Here's how people get those attitudes. And we'll get back to the Jeff Bezos interview because I think it's terrific. This is a study by a lab of politics and political science, looking at specifically campaign finance donations among various fields, professional fields. And the most Republican fields run from 33% of them donate to Democrats down to just 10% of them. But most of them, there are only a few that are that little, like oil workers and miners, 10-11%. They're extremely Republican fields.
0: Huh.
1: But auctioneer, bank officer, plant manager, nurseryman, landscape contractor, insurance agent, truck driver, farmer, anesthesiologist, dairy farmer, all those things are about 30% I donate to Democrats. 30% of that field goes against the grain. Maybe it's more like 20% when you get down to ranchers and mechanical contractors. But the bulk of them, it's about 2/3, 1/3. Okay. Now among the most Democratic fields, those are the most Republican fields. Among the most Democratic fields, which range from union organizer to arts administrator, professor of this, that, and the other, epidemiologist, psychotherapist, conservationist, yoga instructor, social worker, TV producer, screenwriter, professor of law, film director, all those things, they range from 91 to 99% Democrat. So just to summarize it, in the most Republican fields, on average, a third of the people kicking around are Democrats. You'll hear their point of view. You'll get to know them. You'll like them. You'll think, well, their politics are wacky, but he's a good guy. She's a good gal, blah, blah, blah. In the most Democratic fields, it is 90, well, the average is 95% Democrat. Wow.
0: So you self-select where you live or to be around people that think like you. Then you go to work with people that think like you, and you never encounter anybody who you could say, well, they have different politics, but they seem to be nice. They don't seem like they're Hitler or anything.

0: They're not a caricature of, you know, evil like I get from social media, for instance. And the case has been made many times that conservatives are subjected to more progressive points of view via the media and popular culture and you know, and academia. It's unavoidable. So you get used to it. It's fine. You consider those arguments. You don't like them. You walk away from them. Folks in blue bubbles never hear a conservative express conservative ideas, or virtually never. It's why their ideas are so wacky.
1: Or see one in the wild.
0: Right, exactly. So all they can picture is this cartoonish, fangs dripping with blood, Trump-worshipping lunatic.
1: Speaking of fangs dripping with blood, they think they've nailed down who's running Iran.
0: Okay.
1: Got a couple publications talking about that today. We'll get into that in an hour or two, among other things. We got mailbag on the way. Hope you can stay here.
2: Armstrong and Getty.
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1: We never mentioned this the other day. We should read some of it. The Washington Post editorial board last week pushed back hard on Kamala Harris, saying Democrats should not pack the Supreme Court. That would be devastating to our country, and explained why. Maybe we'll do that later. It's pretty interesting.
2: Good. Good. Yeah, I love that idea. Here's your freedom-loving quote of the day, just sent along by alert listener Patrick to our topic of only a couple of months ago. Charlie Munger, who's a good down-to-earth author. I've read some of his stuff. He said, the world is not driven by greed. It's driven by envy. Well, I think it's probably driven by both. Depends who you're talking about. I was going to go off on a tangent, but we don't really have time. Mailbag. Got this note from... Oh, drop us a note. Mailbag at armstrongandgetty.com. Got this note from Adam. Thanks for bringing up the IRS settlement story in the slush fund on today's show yesterday. I count on you guys giving it to me straight. I was disturbed by yet another move by Trump that feels gross, to say the least. Maybe our opinions part ways here, but he seems more and more interested in benefiting a smaller portion of the country. Doesn't sit well with me. And I think he owes more to a larger group of people, including the folks who voted for him. Yeah, I would agree. Well, you know, I realize this sounds unbearably sincere in this cynical age, but we're for the United States of America and sanity around here. Not for Trump, per se, except when he's right. Not for a party. When they suck, we'll call them out. If you like it, great. Thank you for listening. If you don't, goodbye. Good luck. And he says, as we were finishing the segment, I was thinking to myself, the recent leadership, the White House, in the White House, oh, yeah, it's several, going back several, unacceptable commitment to serve the citizens of this country. Is there a chance it's saving what the forefathers fought so hard to achieve? Then Joe said, it's been a great 250 years. That's a wrap. Hard to disagree with you. Finish the week strong, boys, he urges us. All right, Adam, we'll do our best. Love that. Finish the week strong.
1: That goes against our motto, though. Start slow and taper off.
2: That's true. That'd be a new leaf, Adam, but we'll try. A number of folks weighing in on Eric Schmidt, the former CEO of Google's commencement speech, and how all the youngsters were booing him every time he brought up AI. Now, number one, I think they're probably hitting the margaritas pretty hard there at the University of Arizona, but who knows? But Kevin writes, morning, guys. The tone deafness of Mr. Schmidt was striking, but not surprising. What was equally striking was the response of the grads of this generation. I would wager there was not a single one of them without a smartphone and at least one AI chat app installed, and 99% probably had chatbot helping write their papers during the cap and gown they were wearing. Yes, I received a text from a good old friend who is a law school teacher and said, are you kidding me? Most, if not all, of my students use AI every day to get their work done. So,
1: Doesn't mean you don't boo it. I use AI 10 times a day. I would still boo a speech where they talk about the future of AI is coming. Boo!
2: Right. It's a mixed bag, of course. Yeah. And then this from frequent correspondent Paolo. The visceral reaction many people have to AI reminds me of telling a toddler they need an unpleasant medical procedure. The fear, the crying, the resistance are entirely real and they matter, but it shouldn't stop the procedure. It should signal to the parents that the fear deserves to be acknowledged or addressed. You touched on that when you played Eric Schmidt's graduation speech. The problem is the parents building AI don't seem to be listening to the room. We must absolutely govern how AI is deployed, but I don't think AI development can or should be slowed. Humans are built to learn. It's our greatest strength. It's what we do. The danger has never been the acquisition of knowledge, but the risk of failing to develop the wisdom to guide its use. That's some good writing there. The difference this time is that the stakes are higher than ever. Responding to challenges brought by AI feels as daunting as storming the beaches at Normandy. Overwhelming, terrifying, and far bigger than any one of us. We don't know what's going to happen, but we go anyway because we have to. What's the alternative? That's a very grown-up thing to say.
1: Somebody ought to get into the ear of all your tech giants, and there's only like 8 of them controlling the whole AI world right now, and say, people are scared to death of this. You can't keep presenting it like it's obviously good for them because they don't feel that way.
2: Right. Your toddler doesn't want a shot, no matter how much good it does them, to get back to that metaphor. Ah, there's another really good one here from Jerry in Fairbanks, but we don't have time. Yeah, we'll get to that later. It's good, but it's about AI as well.
1: Yeah, and if you have any thoughts on it, you can text us, of course, the text line 415-295-KFTC. We got a lot on the way. Good stuff of all different stripes and varieties. And if you miss any of it, get our podcast, Armstrong and Getty, on demand. See you in moments.
0: Armstrong and Getty.
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7: Still no agreement in sight. I'm Sue Guzman, Fox News. And President Trump says negotiations are ongoing after he backed off on a threat to hit Iran with fresh strikes earlier this week. He's continuing to demand Tehran give up its nuclear ambitions as part of any long-term ceasefire deal.
8: The entire Gulf is patiently waiting to see what happens next, especially when you consider the fact that many of the leaders in this very region pushed President Trump to allow for more time for negotiations to continue. Well, President Trump says that's exactly what is happening, but he also responded to some new reports that Iran's supreme leader wants to hold on to the country's highly enriched uranium.
9: No, we get the highly enriched. We will get it. We don't need it. We don't want it. We'll probably destroy it after we get it, but we're not going to let them have it.
8: Now, despite any major breakthroughs in the talks, negotiations appear to be moving in a constructive direction.
7: Fox's Jeff Paul. Republicans struggled Thursday to find the votes to dismiss legislation that would force President Trump to withdraw from the conflict with Iran. As it became clear, GOP leaders wouldn't have the numbers to defeat the bill, they called off the planned vote on it. Members of both the Senate and House have left Capitol Hill for the long Memorial Day recess, so no new votes are expected till they return in June. The DNC releasing a report outlining what went wrong in the 2024 election. Details from Fox's Kevin Corr.
10: The DNC's autopsy of President Trump's 2024 election victory largely blames former President Biden for failing to support his VP Kamala Harris. That report also seems to give the former president a bit of a pass to his debate performance. Quoting now, the debate obviously changed many things. The dial testing during the debate demonstrated the weakness of the president's performance. Some Democrats, though, aren't buying all that. They say what happened was the party didn't focus enough on kitchen table issues.
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7: Two-time NASCAR Cup Series champion Kyle Busch has died. Fox's Christina Coleman with the story.
23: The motorsports world shaken by his sudden loss. Busch was hospitalized earlier this week with a severe illness. His family has asked for privacy. Now, the week prior, he was battling a sinus cold. He radioed for medical help during a race on May 10th. His family, NASCAR, and Richard Childress Racing released a joint statement on his tragic loss. They said the entire NASCAR family is heartbroken. They described Busch as fierce and passionate. They said his sharp wit and competitive spirit sparked a deep emotional connection with race fans of every age. Denny Hamlin wrote on X, "Absolutely cannot comprehend this news. We just need to think of his family during this time. We love you, KB."
7: The hurricane season forecasts are out, and U.S. government meteorologists are predicting an easier time this year for the U.S. Eastern Seaboard.
0: Forecasters at NOAA say the forming of an El Nino will make for fewer hurricanes in the Atlantic this summer, but likely more cyclones will form in the Central and Eastern Pacific. NOAA Administrator Neil Jacobs advises a low number of expected storms doesn't mean much when one strikes where you live.
6: It's very important to understand that it only takes one. We have had Category 5s make land fall in the past during below average seasons.
0: Atlantic hurricane season begins June 1st. The Pacific season is already underway. Now is a good time to stock up on supplies. In Miami, Eben Brown, Fox News.
7: President Trump called off signing ceremony Thursday for a new order on artificial intelligence. The president said he was postponing the signing because he didn't like what he saw in the order's text. He announced the change hours before the event was scheduled to take place in the Oval Office, saying, quote, "We are leading China, we're leading everyone, and I do not want to do anything that's going to get in the way of that lead." I'm Sue Guzman. This is Fox News.
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4: The TSA has announced a carry-on rule that allows passengers to bring unlimited rotisserie chicken on board. Thank God. That is so great. I was getting tired of having to chug my chicken in line.
5: You can bring on rotisserie chicken through TSA.
6: I'm no theologian, Jack, but my heaven will include unlimited rotisserie chicken.
5: Well, I'm no a terrorist, but 3 ounce, a 4 ounce toothpaste is just absolutely not. But a rotisserie chicken couldn't possibly be something bad. I don't know. All right, I don't worry about a terrorist attack ever, really. But
6: is it the rotisserie that makes it so delicious that it kind of gets bathed in its own juices, or? Do they pump it full of stuff? I mean, because I got a newish grill and it's got a rotisserie. I haven't used it yet.
5: Mm. Sounds like
6: but
5: a lot of work.
6: But if that sort of deliciousness could be, I could go down to the grocery store and spend $5
5: well,
6: or whatever
5: so
6: it is.
5: Cheap.
6: It's probably $30 these days.
5: Well, Costco's is famously like eight. Is it five? $5
7: five.
5: At Costco? Costco's rotisserie chicken is $5 and it's fantastic. It's a lost leader. It's kind of like their
6: hot dog
5: thing.
6: Yeah. I won't go to Costco's unless I need a bunch of stuff. I can't stand the parking lots. It's too much chaos.
5: I go there a lot because I use their pharmacy. It's the best pharmacy I've ever used.
6: Mm, granted.
5: So fast, so easy, so pleasant to deal with. And then while I'm there, I grab a pie the size of a manhole cover or a rotisserie chicken or whatever I need.
6: Or a highly underpriced hottig. Yeah.
5: So, Warner Ann. Unpopular. Latest Fox News poll, support or oppose U.S. military action against Iran? There's different ways of asking this questions. Support or oppose U.S. military action? Anyway, oppose is 60% in that question in the Fox poll. The question asked the other day in one of your polling organizations was, has it been worth it? Which is a different way of looking at it. And that one was in the 70s of people saying not worth it, which... If you're asking me right at this moment today, you could make the argument that it's not worth it, but it's not over yet. So that's the problem with that.
6: It's like somebody waking up from a joint replacement and asking them, was this worth it?
5: Well, it'd be like,
6: I don't know.
5: So Katie Green, the baby machine, like if you'd ask her the week before she had the baby when she is the most uncomfortable, has it been worth it? How do you answer that question? I'm miserable right now, but it's leading towards something good.
6: Just stupid. And it should, you know, social or issues polling is practically useless and so easy to mislead folks. But to me, the perfect question would involve to prevent Iran from spreading terrorism and acquiring a nuclear weapon.
5: Yeah. I wish Trump would be better at making that argument. He did another one of his just a little too flippant comments this morning. We probably have it, and we'll play it later, though. But he was asked about gas prices in Memorial Day weekend, which is the number one fetish for the media right now.
6: Right.
5: People want to travel, this, but they can't because gas is expensive. All right, whatever. And Trump was asked about it. And he said, well, it's peanuts. It's just peanuts. Well, see, you're being a little too dismissive with people's money. As a billionaire, that doesn't work.
6: Who had inherited wealth. Yeah.
5: Yeah. I understand his point. Compared to Iran getting a nuclear weapon, gas being a dollar higher for 6 months or 9 months or whatever. Yeah, that's a perfectly good trade-off. But you haven't gone to the country and made that argument. I'm going to ask you to sacrifice a little economic pain for a little while for this reason. And he's not done that at all. Not just not well, but not at all.
6: Here's something for you to try in your personal life. Anytime your loved ones, perhaps your spouse, your children, your closest friends, have a legitimate concern about what they're going through, though it will be worth it in the end, dismiss those concerns out of hand as stupid. See how your relationships shape up.
7: I'll try it.
5: Yeah, yeah, do it, Michael. Get back to us tomorrow.
6: Right. So, oh, my God, these groceries are expensive. Honey, you're stupid. We've got to eat, so just keep moving.
5: It's peanuts compared to Iran getting a nuke.
6: this rotisserie chicken?
5: Three different publications with a little Iranian news today. We'll end with the Wall Street Journal editorial board's opinion on the whole thing. First, this from the New York Times. Senior Iranian officials maintain that all decisions are being run through the 56-year-old son of the Ayatollah, who's hiding somewhere and wounded and his dad was killed. Decision-making, actual-making, though, however, extends beyond one man, experts say, guided by a small, elite band of mostly current or former senior members of the Islamic Revolutionary Guard Corps. It's not the guards as an organization, they say, but a hardened band of brothers whose seminal experience was the 8-year war between Iran and Iraq in the 80s. And they fought in that, and they came to the conclusion with the West, the United States and Europe supporting Iraq, that we need to be on our own. We need to, you know, fight for ourselves no matter what the cost. So they are hardened against the world. The Associated Press's version of this kind of story is, as the negotiations with the United States hang in the balance, a hardline Iranian general linked to attacks at home and abroad is believed to have seized a place near the center of power. Brigadier General Ahmad Vahidi, who heads Iran's paramilitary Revolutionary Guard, has become the major player in formulating Iran's tough stance in negotiating, experts say. And so he's the guy we got to convince. Then he hasn't been seen, by the way, since February 8th, weeks before the war began. So he hasn't been seen this entire war, and they think he's the guy making decisions. On Thursday, Iranian media carried reports that Vahidi was meeting with Pakistan's interior minister in Tehran, our good friends, the Pakistanis, with his, you know, pushback on the negotiations, which have been ridiculous, which brings us to the Wall Street Journal editorial board. If the goal was to see whether Iran's regime is ready to abandon its pursuit of nuclear weapons by now, Mr. Trump has his answer. It isn't. The Iranians confirm this with each counteroffer that refuses to dismantle underground enrichment sites or hand over their stockpiles of enriched uranium. As Mr. Trump famously said in criticizing his predecessors, the U.S. shouldn't start a war if it isn't prepared to do what it takes to win. That's from the Wall Street Journal editorial board. You're not looking like you're willing to do what it takes to win this thing, which is where we're stuck.
6: The case has not been proved. The judge has not given the jury instructions. But it does look like hesitation and uncertainty. Just the never-ending string of, all right, we're going to whoop your ass if you're not done by the, you got to give us a real offer by the end of the week. All right, the week's over. You got till Wednesday, and we're going to pound you out of existence. I swear to God, by next Saturday, we'll just remove your civilization by 3 weeks from Tuesday. It's got that feel to it.
5: Is it as simple as some people have said that Trump thought it could be another Venezuela? We could get what we wanted through the air, quick strike. And he doesn't have the stomach, and I'm not saying this would be easy as a president, and the nation would hate it, but he doesn't have the stomach for boots on the ground, which we've learned over and over and over again throughout history in the world, that you got to have to actually pull off a regime change. He doesn't have the stomach for hundreds, maybe thousands of casualties. Like, well, basically what the Wall Street Journal was saying, you got to be willing to do it all if you're actually going to enter a war, be willing to actually go as far as you need to go. He might not have the stomach for that, and the country might not have the stomach for that. That is where we're stuck right there.
6: This is not knowable right now, but to his expectations, I think the extreme on one end is he thought, oh, it'll be just like Maduro. We'll go in, we'll be out within 40 minutes, and the Ayatollah's gone, and they'll reform, and we'll find...
5: Ahmadinejad takes charge, as we learned from the New York Times the other day.
6: Right, or something like that. That would be one extreme of ridiculously unrealistic expectations. The other extreme, I think, would be he knew perfectly well how difficult and prolonged the struggle would be, blah, blah, blah. Where the truth is in that spectrum, I don't know. I hope it isn't as ridiculous as, you know, we'll be in and out in 45 minutes. But it wouldn't be surprising at all that it's much, much more difficult and complicated than anybody anticipated. As, you know, every great thinker who's talked about war has made clear. Don't think you're going to be the master of events. War becomes the master of events, and you can only try to, you know, dance successfully with it. He says, mixing a number of different metaphors. A word from our friends.
5: We're dancing here. And
6: war. Oh, please. Some the sort winds of, weird of war. We're dancing with the dogs of war as the winds of change.
5: Like the movie Grease or something. I don't know.
6: Canyons of hope. Yes. You know you need this because none of us lives forever. 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
5: Yeah, as little as 30 minutes, and you could get started on the big issues, like if you still have kids under 18, who's going to take care of your kids? 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
5: We can move off this because I'm not sure there's a lot new to say in the whole war in Iran, but it is kind of interesting that the media obsession with the price of gas and Memorial Day plans and all this, and they always throw in the because of the war in Iran, that's why the price of gas is so high, but never get to the speaking of the war in Iran, you know, what should we do or what with different opinions? They just kind of gloss over the war in Iran like that's a pretty big topic. So you're big on the repercussions from the war, big enough to be your lead story, but you don't want to talk about what caused that lead story.
6: The purposes and the progress, right? Yeah, it is. To call it an inch deep, I think, is to give it a compliment it does not deserve.
5: Right.
6: It's like a quarter of an inch deep.
5: And I don't know that people are having the conversations. Nobody's ever brought it up to me in my real life about Iran and is it a quagmire? Should we get out or is it worth putting boots on the ground and losing 100 Marines to take Karg Island and all these different, these conversations aren't being had as far as I know with regular people.
6: Boy, not that I've heard. So coming up, believe it or not, you remember those three half-wits who are like fake reporters at the Louis Mangione trial, who are activists, ninnies? There's a lot to that story. I mean, it's crazier than it seemed.
5: Cool. I want to talk about that. So,
6: yeah, before too long, just in a few minutes.
5: I'm thinking about trying to come up with an example for that whole Iran war gas price thing. Like you're walking around with a knife stuck in your back and you keep talking about back pain and all this discussion about back pain and now how back pain is going to affect your Memorial Day weekend. And nobody's talking about the knife stuck in your back. Maybe we
6: or
5: should
6: how it
5: that
6: got
5: out
6: there or what can be done exactly. About it. Right.
5: Exactly.
6: Right. I don't know if I can make a good golf swing. It kind of hurts.
5: We got more on the way. Stay here.
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1: Whoever started that in right field, I'll do whatever I need to do to make sure they come every game. Because that was awesome. Not only them, but everybody that showed up today. That was a fun environment. It's awesome. And it creates an environment where it's not only filling this place up, it's making it a tough place for other teams to come in and play.
2: What is that, Michael?
3: That was the Cardinals manager. And he's talking about tarps off. I guess it's sweeping Major League Baseball stadiums where somebody goes to a section, they take their shirt off, and a bunch of groups of young men just take over that section shirtless.
4: You know, I saw that. I actually saw that at a hockey game. Tarps off. How does that make it tougher for the other team to win?
2: Well, that's what I was wondering, because I kind of knew what this was before. So when he was talking, he said, and everybody can see men's nipples. So, I mean,
4: I love it. It really creates an atmosphere that makes it harder for the other team to win. Why? I feel like I could persevere as an opposing player.
2: Sun's out, pits out. So
4: all those shirtless men out there, I just can't focus on the breaking pitch. I'm mystified by this.
2: I am too.
4: Okay. All right. We need more on this, Michael. You are heading up the tarps off effect committee. I need you to research this deeply.
3: Yeah. I mean, if it was women doing this, I could understand. But yeah, I don't get it.
4: Yeah. Yeah. Yeah. Frankly. Yeah. As an opposing player, I think. Yeah. Glance.
2: Sure, I follow.
4: Crack
2: you.
4: Of the bat. Where's the ball? Where's the ball? So, I very, very bad news here. The Trump coins will not be ready for America's 250th birthday on July the 4th, I'm afraid. The plan is for only 47 coins to be produced, each containing an estimated $90,000 worth of gold. According to Newsweek, I was going to get one for Judy for her anniversary. I thought, what better way to symbolize our love, the decades we've spent together, than a $90,000 coin with Donald Trump's face on it.
2: Why didn't you call me on my Trump phone and tell me this? I don't know anything about this story.
4: It's one of the many bizarro announcements they've made over the last several months about whether the 250th anniversary or weird meme coins or 100 other things or ballrooms or repairing the reflecting pool or whatever. It kind of came and it went. But yeah, they were going to put out a commemorative coin to celebrate the anniversary, including the 47, whatever they call them, coins that are worth near six figures. The U.S. Mint is offering a range of other commemorative coins this year, though, valued at over $10,000 each. Some of the designs include Revolutionary War quarters, American Eagle gold coins. Got to be brought to you by American Airlines, right? And Enduring Liberty half dollars.
2: Well, we don't just have regular in circulation patriotic stuff, because we're old enough to have lived through the bicentennial 1976, and like every quarter dime was a bicentennial this or that.
4: Yeah, yeah, that might be happening too. I don't know. Other news, how much time do we have? Scientists have made a fascinating discovery about Neanderthal dentistry.
2: Okay.
4: They have found evidence of a root canal from 59,000 years ago.
2: Wow.
4: It's almost, you can't dispute that that's what happened from the evidence. They can find no evidence that any sort of anesthesia existed.
2: I was going to say that had to be pretty brutal.
4: I mean, I'm a Neanderthal. I'm saying, I tell you what, how about we take 3 seconds and you yank that son of a gun out? You're not drilling into me for, because they figured out it would take a couple of hours with the tools they had.
2: Well, they didn't have drills, so the drilling would be a sharp stick or a rock or something?
4: A drill bit made from very hard rock that you'd spin between your hands.
2: Oh, really?
4: For like 2.5 hours.
2: Well, you had nothing else to do.
4: Give me some of those intoxicating berries. No, give me more of them. Those wackadoodles outside the Mangione trial next.
0: Armstrong and Getty.
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1: Millions of Americans suffer every single day from the last UnitedHealthcare. We had an literal infant in baby Stella who, because of how negligent her health insurance was, she died. An infant died. So if you guys are okay with someone like Brian Thompson being around and that being a part of our society, that says more about you as a person, because you look absolutely monstrous defending someone like that. Participates in social murder. That's what we're
2: mass social murder.
3: Yes, that is one of the three quote-unquote journalists who were outside the Luigi Mangione trial the other day talking about how young Brian Thompson committed mass social murder and a literal infant died, therefore murder's okay. Here's a couple more samples of the thinking.
4: His children are better off without him. They need to learn to not be like their dad and enjoy the blood money, kids.
1: I'm standing on business. Brian Thompson. I don't give a flying about millions of Americans.
4: I liked it.
3: So these three young women, and we'll describe who they are in a moment or two, were given press passes by the Mayor Mamdani's young assistant who's in charge of that. She is
5: highly sought off limited press passes to get into that trial because it's a giant news story.
3: Yeah, exactly. Yeah, highly sought after. And his assistant there in the press office is what I call an Islamist. She's an example of the Red Green Alliance. She's a radical leftist who is a Muslim who's in favor of radical Muslim groups. Anyway, so they granted these passes, and we'll get into that. Millions of people have seen those videos, which is good, I think. They identified themselves as Mangionistas in favor of Luigi Mangione committing murder, blah, blah, blah. And then this excellent piece by Olivia Rheingold goes into the whole frenzied fans of this guy who've donated generously to his legal defense fund, well over $1.5 million.
5: Wow, I didn't know that.
3: Call him a progressive American hero. And it's mostly like fangirls attracted to him. But somehow these gals got press credentials. And to your point, she talks about the storied New York conservative outlet City Journal was denied a press pass by Zoran Mamdani's administration. They were wondering aloud, what's the difference between those people and us? I mean, we're like a legendary New York media outlet, and they could not get a pass. Now, in a strategic retreat, as Marxists do when they're caught doing what they do, the city hall has said, we're reassessing the city's process and standards for press credentialing. But let's get to the young ladies. And their names again, Abril Rios. Apparently that was a typo in the hospital or something.
5: Did you say Abril? A-B-R-I-L? Like April yes. With a B?
3: Yes, correct. Abril. Or Lena Weisbrot, or... who's the third one? Ashley Rojas. Okay. These are the names. Weisbrot is a graduate of Florida State University and one of five U.S. students awarded a Fulbright Fellowship in 2015 to study the influence of music around the world. Her particular focus, hip hop is a form of activism in South Africa.
5: Oh, good luck going out into the world with that major.
3: For the millionth time, citing the brilliant Matt Taibbi phrase about upper-class twits promoting revolution. Wow. So she was a Fulbright scholar. She appears to have been a graduate student and have taught at the University of California, Los Angeles, sometimes known as UCLA, in their Design Media Arts program in 2023 and 2024. Her biography refers to her as a game developer and media artist whose work, quote, contends with the structures in place that prevent individuals from effecting meaningful change. In 2014, Weisbrot created a game called, she doesn't say F, she says the F word, F Everything. The idea is to, well, F everything. She describes it as a dating simulation where you can have intercourse with people, animals, monsters, and inanimate objects. Outside the courthouse, pardon me?
5: Whatever that means.
3: Outside the courthouse on Monday, Weisbrot seemed down on life. Quote, our government has abandoned us. We are their cattle. They siphon our life force. We're done. And the American people need to get on the same page. Otherwise, you know, continue your death march into the meat grinder for the billionaire class.
5: All right.
3: Fair enough. Fair enough. Next to her was Abril Rios, an influencer turned organizer involved with Hot Girls for Zoron, according to her interview with reporter Vicky Ward last year.
5: Oh, my God. If that's your daughter, how do you deal with that?
3: Oh, I know. I know. Rios' LinkedIn profile describes her as a social media manager at Alley Design and Consulting Services, a New York-based digital marketing firm that says it has a passion for justice, equity, and inclusion. Its clients include Care Action, a lobbying firm that acts as the voice of American Muslims in the political process. Care, of course, which is a front group for funding terrorism. Before
5: she's the one that said his kids are better off without him, which is just a horrific thing to say.
3: Yes. Enjoy the blood money. Yes. She said he's responsible for more deaths than bin Laden. We understand heroic violence. That's interesting. Echoing a bit of a Muslim party line there, too. Before her political activism, Rio said, there wasn't that much going on for me. I really craved a community. I see such a beautiful future ahead of me since she joined the New York political scene. She wrote, no matter who you are, most of us are closer to being one bad week away from being unhoused than we are to becoming billionaires. That one bad week could be even one bad day if you have a particularly expensive hospital trip.
5: Well, mathematically, that is true. I am closer to being homeless than I am to being a billionaire, mathematically. But yes. That doesn't mean anything.
3: Interestingly, when this writer for the Free Press logged into the Free Luigi Discord server on Monday night, many of the folks who are big into that were disavowing these Mangianista checks.
5: Good.
3: The women were feds, some messages said, shorthand in Gen Z for law enforcement or being affiliated with the government. I'm absolutely horrified and embarrassed for everyone involved, one user wrote.

0: 67 to 74, 75.
1: Yeah, and these things can catch hold and do some serious damage. A lot of people can get hurt with this ideology. It's crazy, and I thought it was dead and gone, but it seems to have made a comeback.
0: Right, right, right. More on other topics after a word from our friends at Incogni. 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
1: You know, it's true. 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
1: I feel like those women... Some of the things they said, like, it seemed like one of them in particular would remember, oh, here's a line we wanted to make sure we got in that was extra annoying or insulting.
0: Provocative.
1: Provocative, yeah. They had strategized a list of provocative things to say and want to make sure they got them all in their sound clip. And I'm not exactly sure what's going on there. Does that help the number of clicks they get, their number of followers they have, maybe?
0: Yes.
1: I'm
0: absolutely
1: happy about it. She jumps in at the end.
0: Yeah. Yeah. There was definitely an element of going, you know, checking various boxes of the ideological stuff you're supposed to spout. And then that is extra provocative. Hard to say what's going on with these women exactly.
1: I think they're, you know, their mindset is dangerously revolutionary, but there's probably just a big element of clickbait. As you say, everything is clickbait now. They want to get followers. I'm going to say strong things that I know a certain chunk of people are going to either rage click me or agree click me and follow me.
0: Yeah. So I was thinking about the late 60s, early 70s, radical chic. And if you didn't live through it or you haven't read about it, it was really quite amazing. It was like this, but even more. I mean, there was bombs going off every day in America. Generally, it was to destroy property and not people. But it was hundreds of times a year. And you had all sorts of college educated people, your William Ayers types. You remember Obama's buddy, the Weather Underground, you know, Black Panthers, all these radical groups. And it was very similar. It was a lot of college educated people who were angry about something. And certainly if you were angry about the Vietnam War, confused, threatened, alienated, et cetera, or the government's dishonesty. Yeah, that's perfectly legitimate. But they channeled that into this upper class educated revolutionary fervor. I remember the Patty Hearst case. Two of the main people involved with that were named Harris, as I recall, husband and wife. And one of them grew up in the same town I did in suburban Chicagoland. And I would drive by like their street. And it was a very lovely town where, like, you know, just barely middle class to upper middle class, depending on what section of the town you lived in, people lived. And these people had very pleasant suburban Chicago lives. And I used to drive by their house thinking, how the hell do you come out of here and decide you're going to kill people to overthrow the evildoers? But it's the need, it's alienation and unhappiness joined with a need to live a life of purpose. And a certain number of young people get swept up in that. And man, you can convince them of everything. Anything. And you can convince them to do practically anything because what they're doing is righteous and they are changing the world.
1: And the well-to-do seem to be more susceptible to it than actual poor people in middle class.
0: Oh, yeah. The poor in the middle class are like, I got to make a living. All right. Get out of my face.
1: We indicted one yesterday. Raul Castro and his brother Fidel were quite well-to-do. They were like among the richest families in the town they grew up in. And turned revolutionary.

0: We got a lot of stuff on the way. Got some pushback on that whole data centers use too much water thing that is causing people to freak out about a data center coming near them, which is kind of entertaining, among other things on the way. Stay here.
1: Armstrong and Getty.
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1: After learning he'll be inducted into the Rock and Roll Hall of Fame again, Phil Collins making a rare public appearance. Collins' wife Jill posting a new photo of Collins on crutches with another legend, Rod Stewart, at Buckingham Palace.
2: Yeah, Phil Collins' health really, really bad. He did his first drumming appearance not long ago, sitting on a stool and looking like a skeleton. I don't know what ailment he has, but one of the oddest rock stars, using my finger quotes, to ever come along for all kinds of different reasons. His look, his sound, everything, but very, very popular. And some of it I really liked, some of it I hated. But man, there was a period of there in the like 80s and 90s where if you had some sort of romantic movie, hey Phil, could you come up with a song for a romantic movie? And he'd crank one out and he'd win an Oscar and it'd be on every radio station and it was hard to take.
3: Yeah.
2: We have played a little bit of Jeff Bezos, world's second richest man, in an interview he did with CNBC. We'll have to get to more of that in hour three. I haven't actually heard his spiel on AI, the major benefits that we're all going to get out of AI, and I kind of want to hear that, because I'm a little skeptical. But on the topic of AI, a couple things that have gotten a lot of attention recently are these big data centers that we're going to need for AI to operate. So they're going to build them in like rural areas of the country and where there's lots of space.
4: Or suburban.
2: Yeah. These giant, massive buildings that won't really have many employees, but those would be these big data centers so that your various AI companies will have the computing power they need. One of the pushbacks is the amount of water that it's going to require to run these things. So I saw the pushback to the pushback yesterday, a couple of different versions, one being growing nuts in California, most of which are shipped to China. I didn't realize this because their appetite for nuts over there, and
3: they're nuts for nuts in China.
2: We get nothing back from the nut industry in terms of the water we use, which is a lot of water to grow nuts, but we will get a lot back economically from AI. Okay, that's one pushback. Or that your average golf course uses way more water than your data centers. So I don't know. This will all get worked out in our national conversation, I suppose, about these data centers.
3: Is that your last bit about the water?
2: Was, yeah.
3: Oh, the other part, it's a closed loop. They don't burn through that water. They just circulate it. They don't consume that much over and over and over again. So it's an incredibly misleading figure.
2: Well, and water doesn't go away when it gets used. It takes a while, but it stays on planet Earth. It doesn't disappear from the Earth forever.
3: What?
2: One of our favorite clients, who's a super smart guy, sent me this text about AI, which I really thought was interesting. He said, everyone's so nervous that this makes 5 or 6 people so powerful. If you really think about it, as of today, right now, literally 1 billion people with a smartphone all have access to all information, equal access to expert training and advice. Literally right now, people have access to an expert in every domain on Earth that is better than anyone that they can call that they personally know. It blows my mind that people cannot see this. Of course, he's a super smart guy. If you're smart and you know how to utilize these tools, it is true. They are insanely amazing in terms of what your productive power could be, or to take whatever idea you have and bring it to fruition.
3: Mm-hmm.
2: I'm not sure that's what the average person will use it for.
3: No. If they did, they wouldn't be the average person.
2: if you never leave your house, all you do is have conversations and sex with your porn bot. It's not quite exactly the same thing.
3: Low stress.
2: But yeah, man, you have an idea for something or a problem to solve or anything like that, there's never been better access to every bit of expertise that exists on the planet in your hand, in your phone.
3: Yeah, I had a question for my doctor, and Claude gave me a way better answer than my doctor did. I felt bad because I like him, but it was like, wow, dude, you should have Clauded that.
2: I had a bit of a problem with my son's old truck not starting, and that particular model and blah, blah, blah, and I asked ChatGPT a question, and its thorough rundown of all the things to check that ended up fixing the problem was amazing. It was like I had a mechanic that specialized in that vehicle standing with me.
3: Right, and that's not even getting into the AI agents that folks who are really into this are utilizing these days. Pretty amazing. Can't wait to get back to that Jeff Bezos interview.
2: Yeah, it's pretty darned interesting. He really takes a shot at New York City and Mamdani, which is good. Maybe we'll get to that in hour three. If you miss it, get the podcast.
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9: Stunning loss for NASCAR. I'm Chris DeMeo, Fox News. Two-time NASCAR Cup Series champion Kyle Busch has died after being hospitalized for what his family described as a severe illness. Just days ago, Busch celebrated a victory at Dover Motor Speedway and reflected on why winning never loses its meaning.
10: You never know when the last one is.
9: Known as one of the fiercest competitors in NASCAR history, Busch captured two Cup Series championships and recorded 63 Cup wins and more than 230 victories against NASCAR's National Series. Well, a fragile ceasefire between the U.S. and Iran holds as the two sides try to negotiate a more permanent deal.
11: Secretary of State Marco Rubio say there's a hope that the United States and Tehran are getting closer on a peace deal that will bring an end to the war. As it stands, Iranian leaders are still reviewing the latest counter-peace proposal from Washington. Pakistan's interior minister back in Tehran for the second time in less than a week to help mediate the talks. Stopping Iran from acquiring a nuclear weapon is certainly the primary goal, but the administration says Iran charging a toll to allow shipping pass through the Strait of Hormuz is also a deal breaker.
9: Fox Business's Ashley Webster from Tel Aviv. President Trump orders the Pentagon to send 5,000 additional troops to Poland just 1 week after canceling the long-planned deployment of 4,000 troops to the country.
12: The president says because of the election of Poland's president, Karol Nawrocki, the U.S. is sending an additional 5,000 troops to the country. Poland is a NATO member sharing borders with Ukraine and the Russian enclave of Kaliningrad. President Trump's announcement of additional U.S. forces deploying to Poland appears to reverse an earlier announcement from the Pentagon that a 5,000 troop deployment would be delayed as the Trump administration considers reducing the force posture in Europe. At the White House, Jared Halpern, Fox News.
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9: The Justice Department officially indicts 94-year-old former Cuban President Raul Castro for a 1996 attack on two civilian planes that left four people dead. Secretary of State Marco Rubio says Cuba has accepted humanitarian aid if offered by the U.S., adding that the instability of the island nation is a matter of U.S. national security.
0: The future of Cuba belongs to the people of Cuba in terms of how they're governed, what the system looks like, and so forth. But the national security threat, that's 100% something we're going to focus on because that's about America.
9: A Cuban officials have accused the Trump administration of pushing a coup to steal their resources. Well, the Democrats released the autopsy of the party's 2020 presidential election loss, blaming former President Biden for former Vice President Kamala Harris's defeat.
15: According to the Democrats, Harris lost because she was tied to an unpopular White House that failed to effectively employ her as VP, all while, of course, Bidenomics meant economic anxiety for a lot of voters. Furthermore, that report says Democrats needed to be more than just anti-Trump and that their focus on woke social issues over economic ones alienated socially conservative voters. The report also criticized the White House for how it used Harris. And this is from page 71 of the report. It says this, the idea that a prepared and supported vice president could not have helped the president in the preceding 3.5 years is a significant failure of imagination.
9: Fox's Kevin Cork. Senate Republicans abruptly left Washington yesterday without voting on a $70 billion ICE and Border Patrol funding bill. The measure stalled after Republicans abandoned part of the bill that provided $1 billion in security money for President Trump's White House ballroom and over some continued grumblings against the recently approved $1.8 billion fund designed to compensate people who claimed that they're victims of government weaponization or lawfare. I'm Chris DeMeo. This is Fox News.
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4: I think of Jeff Bezos. You have an opinion on Jeff Bezos? I feel like for some reason I didn't like him, but I don't even remember why. Because he ran the Washington Post, maybe. But he's been trying to turn it around to a certain extent.
5: Yeah, I like that. You know, mixed bag. He's a super ambitious, super creative, go-getter guy. That's the kind of guy who can impress you and leave some bruises.
4: Well, his showy wedding I thought was a bad look. Just the, like, daily doing this for the public. Why? Why
5: you for a week?
4: Yeah. Why you got to have all this attention on you?
5: Get the astonishing levels of consumption, et cetera. Yeah.
4: Right. Conspicuous consumption. I think that's driven by his wife more than him. Anywho, Jeff Bezos, second richest man in the world, got rich through Amazon mostly. Now he's got his own big rocket company like Elon, and is the owner of the Washington Post. Sat down with CNBC's Andrew Ross Sorkin yesterday, answered a whole bunch of questions on a bunch of different topics, particularly like this shot at Mayor Mondani.
6: The New York City school system.
7: Right.
6: They spend $44,000 per student. $44,000. That's 30% more per student than other big cities like Chicago, right. L.A., and Boston. And it's three times more than Miami and Houston. And by the way, New York City doesn't get better outcomes. But so what? This listen. Let me just say, if we ran Amazon the way New York City runs their school system,
7: right,
6: your packages would take 6 weeks to arrive. We'd have to charge you a $100 delivery fee. And then when the package did finally arrive, it'd have the wrong item in it anyway.
4: Right. People like Bezos and Elon, this is why Elon got involved in Doge, because they are businessmen that have to figure out the most efficient way to do everything to survive. And some people who work for Amazon are well aware of how
5: perhaps brutally efficient it is.
4: Bezos tries to get the most out of people for the least amount of money, as pretty much all corporations always have, to try to get ahead. Man, they look at government and they just can't understand how it could possibly happen. Then you get involved, like Elon did, and you realize there's all kinds of forces arrayed against you to be efficient in the way that you can be in the private sector. But that's a different topic. But yeah, it doesn't surprise me that Bezos looks at how do you spend more than every other city in America by a lot and get worse results for your students? How do you possibly do that?
5: Right. Well, he's overlooking the main point that needs to be the takeaway from all of this stuff. And it's a very cynical one, but it's accurate. It goes back to the every great cause becomes a business and ends up a grift. So it is for government schools. They are now a grift. Jeff, they don't exist to educate children. They exist as an employment program for people who vote left. That's why they keep pumping more money into it, because they achieve their objective, which is distributing the money. Jeff, their objective is no longer to educate children. That's why it needs to be torn down.
4: So in hour one, we played his response to the AOCs of the world who say you can't become a billionaire. It's impossible without being a crook. And he pushes back on that and explains why that's stupid, which it is stupid. So if you didn't get the chance to hear that, go get our podcast, Armstrong and Getty On Demand, and check out hour one. But I haven't actually heard this one about the benefits of AI, which I'm skeptical about. Here's Jeff Bezos on CNBC yesterday.
6: So there are so many smart people, and they are smart. And they are saying, oh, my God, you know, there's going to be no more radiologists because, you know, AI can read X-rays better than a radiologist can. And there are going to be no more software engineers because AI can program better than a software engineer can. These people are wrong. So what's really going to happen is that it's going to elevate all of these people. And there's going to it's like you've been digging. Let's say you're a software engineer.
7: Right.
6: What it's the analogy I can give you is you've been digging out a basement for your house with a shovel, and somebody's about to hand you a bulldozer. And somebody's about to hand you a bulldozer. You should be so happy If you're digging the basement to your house and somebody says, hey, how about this? I have a tool here that's going to... And there, what's really going to happen is we're going to have so much productivity in our economy that, for example, this is, this is just one effect. A lot of people who have two-earner income households, one of the people is going to drop out of the workforce. That's why we're going to have a labor shortage. People, because of the productivity gains, you're going to be able to afford things. We're going to have, I predict we'll actually have deflation of certain core, assuming we let this technology play out and don't you know, hamstring it with regulation too early. We will actually have, you know, everything will get, you know, food will get cheaper.
4: So there's another guy who's way smarter than me. Jeff Bezos saying the same thing Elon's been saying, and Altman and Dario from Claude, and there's going to be so much abundance of everything. You know, no more two working households. One of you can quit. Maybe both of you can quit in the future. Again, skipping over the explanation of why is a company, why is any company going to produce all this stuff and then just give it to me, or not, I don't understand. Or who's going to collect the money from the productivity and then give it back out? I still don't understand the mechanism for how this works.
5: Or these now incredibly productive software engineers, to cite, you know, the example he did, they are going to be cut in on the enormous productivity of their companies because there's so much profit, but in defiance of laws of supply and demand, because if there's somebody willing to do it for less and everybody's capable, they should get the job. I know what you're driving at.
4: So, like, if all of a sudden in the 50s, GM could have made their car for half as much, but sold it at the same price, they would have given all those profits to the workers. And other people wouldn't have, like, gotten up and moved to Michigan and taken those jobs because they pay so incredibly high, like obscenely high, more than anything else in the world. And then wages would have come down because you got so many people that want the job. I don't understand. Like you said, in defiance of all.

0: economic laws that have existed in the past.
1: Right.
0: I don't understand how this works.
2: And in your example, Ford would undercut GM if they were able to do that to lower prices. Then you get the deflation Jeff's talking about. But then that is deflating the profit that in theory we're redistributing somehow to everyone so somebody can drop out of the workplace.
0: And just because we're nice. And who's distributing it? Are the companies going to send checks to everybody? Or is the government going to take the money and then hand it back out? Because Elon's always talking about the universal UHI, universal high income. But that's does he mean from the government?
2: It's not clear. Well, yeah, they often talk about, you know, 50% taxes and that sort of thing to be redistributed. But when AI, presumably, if it tracks at all with the way the visionaries are saying it might, the big, most capable AI companies will be much more scary than the government.
0: But don't
2: what they can do. And so if the government comes and says, yeah, you got to pay 50% taxes, they'll say, no, I think maybe 30% is a better number. And at some point, a major developed economy, a government, will be brought to its knees by an AI company that is going to say, in effect, we're going to turn out the lights if you don't come around to our point of view.
0: Even before we get to that, which, you know, is not completely fanciful, doesn't it seem like when Elon and Jeff Bezos and others talk to us, it's like their feeling is like, how do you people not understand? I mean, it's almost annoying to them that they have to explain this. Like, how do you not get how wonderful this is going to be? And are we just all that much slower of mind than them that doesn't immediately dawn upon us this new age that's going to be so wonderful?
2: Well, we're more practical of mind. How's that going to work? I've watched government policy. I've watched taxation take place and redistribution of income. Are angels going to take over that task? Because it looks wasteful and corrupt as hell from where I sit. And we're just talking about making it even bigger and more attractive to those who would bilk the system, for instance. 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
0: I'm blown away by how I've not heard an explanation out of any of these people that registers with me. Maybe I'm just a dunce. Maybe it is just, it's, you know, They're trying to explain something difficult to a dumb guy. Maybe that's it. I don't know.
2: Is Jack a dunce? We'll take your calls.
3: I'm calling right now.
2: For as long as they come, Michael, just keep putting them through. No, not at all. Not at all. And again, these are the practical matters that I don't think visionaries think of much, especially if they are so insanely rich that it just doesn't matter to them. They see, and look, I don't want Leonardo da Vinci to spend all of his time worrying about air traffic control as he's inventing the hot air balloon or what have you, or envisioning space travel. That's fine. Be a visionary. That's what you do. But here on Earth, the greater the sum of money changing hands, the greater incentive there is for corruption and waste. And so to me, this all sounds like, barring some change in human nature, which ain't coming, we're looking at an incredibly corrupt, wasteful bizarre set of misplaced, you know, incentives and disincentives. Somebody draw me a picture.
0: Right. We might look back on this as the age of equality compared to, you know, highest inequality we've seen.
2: And again, if somebody has the ability, computer and robotic, to accomplish virtually anything, and drones, and the ability for those robots to crank out 1,005 drones by noon today, who's going to tell them no?
0: All right. I was kind of hoping that Bezos would explain that to me in a way that I understood, but I'm a dunce. I didn't get it. More on the way.
1: Armstrong and Getty.
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1: A couple interesting things coming up. This just broke. The Democrats have released their 2024 presidential campaign autopsy. So they did an internal autopsy of what went wrong, why did they lose, and some people wanted to make it public, and a lot of people didn't want to make it public, thinking it would be embarrassing or cause problems or whatever. Well, for whatever reason, it has come out. The details aren't out yet, but it came out, and the Washington Post said this is a developing story. So I would imagine, I got to believe, within an hour or two, the amount of time we have left to be on the air, some of it's going to come out, and I got to believe it's going to be really hard on Kamala. But anyway, because I'm looking forward to that.
2: Come on now.
3: The other angle of it is, like, it's come out, and the DNC, which put it together, is disavowing its content.
1: Well, yeah, people are already disavowing it. That's why I'm so excited for the details to come out.
3: Right, right.
1: Because it must be disavowable. The other political thing is a big L.A. mayoral race that's getting so much attention, partially because those crazy A ads that are so good that Spencer Pratt's got on his side running against Mayor Karen Bass. He did an interview he explained why he went from Democrat to Republican, and it's pretty interesting what made him change. Really interesting, actually. So we'll get to that before this hour is up.
3: Plus some fascinating, troubling stuff about the San Diego mosque shooting that you ain't going to hear anywhere else.
1: In annoying human being news, Bruce Springsteen was on Stephen Colbert last night. Stephen Colbert is brilliant and hilarious, and also very annoying politically. Bruce Springsteen is among the greatest singer-songwriter musicians in the history of music, and politically annoying. And they were both together last night, as this is Stephen Colbert's last week of shows.
4: Thank you. Stephen. I am here in support tonight for Stephen because you're the first guy in America who's lost his show because we got a president who can't take a joke. And because Larry and David Ellison feel they need to kiss his ass to get what they want. So these are... Anyway, Stephen, these are small-minded people. They got no idea what the freedoms of this beautiful country are supposed to be about. This is for you.
1: So then what song did he play?
3: Boy.
1: Do you know?
5: I don't know.
3: Hungry Heart.
5: Streets of Minneapolis, I'm told.
1: It was Streets of Minneapolis. Oh man. You know how I made it through that song in the concert? So I had planned ahead of time when we went to Springsteen a couple of weeks ago. Me and the kids, we went to the bathroom during the long. He comes out and sits down on the steps speech about America. And I knew I didn't want to hear that. So we went to the bathroom. Loved the concert. Didn't want to hear the political talk. Anyway, during the Streets of Minneapolis, as a wannabe musician, I spent the whole time trying to figure out, how is his guitar tuned? What are those chords he's playing? I mean, so that got me through the song because it's a well-crafted tune. I just think the lyrics are ridiculous.
3: Yeah.
1: I'd like to ask Bruce.
3: Drop D or what is he doing? I can't even tell what that chord is. I'd like to ask Bruce in that moment that we just heard, hey, Bruce, if your tours were losing like tens of millions of dollars every time you went out on the road, would you keep doing it? Now, he might say, well, I'm so freaking rich and I kind of like playing with my friends that, yeah. But if it weren't for that, he'd say, no, of course not. I wouldn't. That was the problem with how do you? Oh, you know what? I answered my own question earlier. How do you miss that? The fact that those shows are huge money losers. They no longer generate the revenue. They're no longer the prestige, you know, item that they used to be. It's because Bruce, as we discussed in hour one of the show, right, is part of the left wing bubble. What we're talking about is that the most right-wingy professions in America are roughly two-thirds right-wingy. Two-thirds. So a third of the folks in your field are Democrats, and you hear their points of view, and you know them. They're nice folks. But in Democrat-dominated fields, it's 95% in the 25 or so most dominated by Democrats. 95%. You don't. The very, very few conservatives around are terrified to say anything. So you never hear that point of view on the left. The left is way more bubbled than the right.
1: So we're going to learn more about the mosque shooters?
3: Yes, and the mosque, and there's a lot there. It is a story rich with meaning and interest that you're not hearing anywhere else.
1: Yeah, we got a number of things that are going to be really good this next half hour. Hope you can stay here.
0: Armstrong and Getty.
1: Every spam call, every scam text, every sketchy email with your name, each one starts the same way. Somebody found you.
3: 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So is your home address, your email, your age, even the names of your family members.
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1: So this is kind of interesting. So we just heard from Jeff Bezos a little bit ago. We were playing that clip about AI, and he throws in at the end, if government doesn't get in the way with a bunch of regulations that keeps us from being able to do this, which is its own topic around AI. This is breaking news. Governor Gavin Newsom just signed an executive order to explore a broad overhaul of labor policies that would force AI companies or various companies to keep employees rather than replace them with AI. So the government's going to force you to keep your employees, whether you need them or not, if you start using AI. That's the sort of regulation Jeff Bezos is talking about getting in the way of this being able to accomplish what they think we could accomplish.
2: Unworkable, unconstitutional, pandering nonsense.
1: Yeah, maybe we'll get
2: out of Gavin Newsom. I expect better. Wait, no, I don't.
1: We'll get into some more of the details of that later.
2: You may remember this happened just Monday morning.
3: Authorities have revealed the two shooters were wearing body armor and camouflage, armed with shotguns, rifles, and handguns when they stormed the Islamic Center of San Diego, shooting and killing three people, including a hero security guard. And they live streamed the attack using what appear to be helmet cameras.
2: So this is obviously a very serious topic, but there are a number of really interesting aspects of it that are being ignored by the mainstream media. Now, the first part obviously is not being ignored because they just referenced it there. These confused, troubled young men who desired to commit suicide, but like is the trend these days, thought, why don't I attach myself to a cause I've just come across, kill some people in the midst of my suicide so it matters and maybe I get on TV? Which I think is a pretty good description of what a lot of these things are, which is just, it's horrifying in its stupidity.
1: Oh, I know. I know. When you find out what morons these people were or how recently they came to their moronic beliefs, the fact that people lose their lives over that is almost too much to take.
2: Well, yeah, because indeed, if somebody interceded or there's just a twist of fate, they'd probably move on to something else. Yeah. You know, 6 weeks, it'd be into like really into skateboarding. Anyway, these guys indeed recorded with helmet cams, it appears, in the style of a first-person shooter game. It appears to show the perspective of one of the gunmen as he storms the mosque, opens fire, steps over a fallen body. At the video's end, the camera records the gunman raising a pistol to his chin, then slumping forward in a torrent of blood. It's been viewed many, many times and chopped up and redistributed on the internet, in the extremist corners of the internet.
1: So how did it... So somebody captured it before it all got taken down? Is that how it's still floating around out there?
2: Yeah, they're live streaming it. And in that part of the internet, if you see something extreme like that being live streamed, you capture it. Because, you know, people will want to see it. It extends a pattern of bloodshed inspired by the web, where in recent years, video recorded slayings have been live streamed onto Facebook and Twitch, reposted onto YouTube and X, and cut into memes across Reddit and 4chan. The videos so frequently cite one another...
1: This is
2: an understatement that they've raised fears from extremism experts that they could motivate copycats. Could. Clearly they do. And the manifesto by these two teenage halfwits were inspired. It says they were inspired by the Australian gunman in 2019 who killed 51 people around two mosques in New Zealand, which you may remember. And he streamed that massacre live on Facebook. And in fact, in those communities, they refer to that monster. I'm not going to give his name, but they refer to that monster as the guy with the high score.
1: Ooh. I'm disturbed by the notion that our minds aren't doing a good job of separating online life from real life. And it's practically like LARPing. It's like LARPing with you dead at the end, and a whole bunch of other people are dead at the end. Right. But in the reason it's attractive to you is it doesn't seem any more or less real than all the other stuff you see online. It's not.
2: Right. I've actually read experts in young human psychology talking about how, because most young people can't conceive of death or the end, they picture life continuing after they're dead, but now everybody's been straightened out. In a way that seems ridiculous when you say it out loud, but if you were ever young, I think you know what they are driving at. Anyway,
1: like you're going to get to watch your funeral and all the people be sad that you're gone.
2: Right, exactly. And you'll just go about your business wherever else, in heaven or whatever. In your own mind, it will continue in a way that's utterly unrealistic. But I want to move on to something different. These guys, their rambling 75-page manifesto was like hating on everybody. It was a teenage version of I'm a newly formed bigot or something like that. But as hours passed, more and more came out not only about the shooters, but about individuals associated with the mosque. On October 20th, 2023, for example, the mosque's imam declared in a sermon that when people are occupied, then the resistance is justified. Talking about Palestinians. That same month, his wife posted a gruesome meme of a Star of David beheading babies along the caption, "The devil is killing." Archived Facebook posts appear to show the security guard who was killed while protecting the congregation, and he's been hailed as a hero over and over again, right? His Facebook posts show him praising Hitler and writing that hellfire is waiting for the Jews, all the Jews. These sentiments are abhorrent and poisonous to a pluralistic democracy. They did nothing to diminish the immeasurable weight of the crime, writes this one essayist who happened to be a rabbi. But so you had a lot of really brutal Islamist ugliness coming out of the mosque, which in no way justifies slaughtering innocents. And then
1: there's doesn't make you any less of a hero for giving your life to keep a bunch of school kids from being shot either.
2: Yeah, it's funny. You've referenced school kids. I'm not. Was that what was going on at the time?
1: It's a mosque and school, and there were lots of children there. Yeah, you haven't seen the video of the kids holding hands leaving the school.
2: Oh, I have actually that one. Yeah. So any morally sane person should unequivocally and immediately condemn this senseless act. I would agree completely. Yet in the aftermath of the San Diego shooting, it was all too easy to find idiocy and lunacy on display. Laura Loomer, far-right political activist and Trump ally, tweeted, "The shooting in California took place at a jihadi mosque known for its hate preachers. This shooting was likely planned with many, many, many, many followers." And then, let's see, there was another one. Somebody else said it was actually a false flag, something. So immediately everybody latched onto their side and how it was clearly proof that, you know, whatever is happening.

0: up dead. So I found the quote that I was looking for to wrap this up. This rabbi who's writing talks about the from the 1963 16th Street Baptist Church bombing in Birmingham by the Klan, to the Tree of Life synagogue shooting in Pittsburgh that killed 11 and injured 8. Here's the common thread. The strain in American public life remains alive and well. And for the past 2.5 years in particular, since the October 7th, horrifyingly, public discourse has grown increasingly comfortable with slogans that sanctify violence in the name of justice. The streets have rung with phrases like resistance is justified and long live the Intifada. Slogans predicated on the idea that violence, including mass violence against religious communities, can be explained away, even celebrated, if its victims are sufficiently condemnable. Which is what we got out of those halfwits at the Luigi Mangione trial as well. Slogans predicated on the idea that violence, even mass violence, can be celebrated if its victims are sufficiently condemnable. It's pretty
1: good. That doesn't take you good places.
0: No, sir. No, it doesn't. A more life-affirming note, ironically, from our friends at Trust and Will. 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
0: 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I have to drink to get through our previous discussion.
1: Visibly intoxicated.
0: Oh, yeah. Yeah, knee walking drunk.
1: See, if you're moving, the visible part would be stumbling. Swerving. Yeah. If you're standing perfectly still, the visible would have to be what?
0: Swaying back and forth, glassy eyes, blank expression. We know the look.
1: Yes, I've seen it in the mirror. Visibly drunk. I don't think I've ever said that to myself looking in the mirror.
0: Visibly, audibly drunk.
1: Good Lord, you're visibly drunk. Maybe that's your goal for Memorial Day weekend.
0: Yikes. No.
1: I ordered some hamburger buns, hamburgers, hot dogs, and hot dog buns. I'm getting ready for the Memorial Day weekend.
0: That's so smart. I need to do the same.
1: Do you have any idea why a hot dog is so much better on the grill?
0: Yeah, kind of. What caramelizes happens? This and that, so it turns certain things into sugars in a way that blah blah blah.
1: But I'm not an expert on this.
0: I'm not a chef, but
1: because we'd been like in the wintertime cooking them, split them in half, cook them in a pan.
0: It's a good method.
1: They're good, but they're not near as good as on the open flame.
0: Yeah, I would agree.
1: We were all talking about this the other night. We made them on the open flame. We hadn't for a while. And it's just like this is a different thing. They're delicious.
0: Yeah, I need to come up with Getty's scale or algorithm or something. I've talked about this before. I slaved and slaved and slaved over a meal once for a family reunion. It was quite good, but, I mean, it was an unbelievable amount of work. And then the next day, I think we had hamburgers on the grill. And I thought, this took a tenth of the time, and it's like 79 to 85% as yummy.
1: Yeah, I'm never going to, we're having hamburgers on the grill. I'm never, ever going to say that.
0: Just make sure you slice up some onion for me. Love that onion. Yeah. Mm.
1: And I can't do onion. It eats a hole in my stomach.
0: That's no good.
1: Ketchup mustard, though.
0: Yeah. So it's the algorithm will be effort to deliciousness.
1: Yes.
0: And you'll see the score. That's a 72. That's not good enough. It's too much work. Screw it. Let's have a burger.
1: Maybe we can get to the details around the first state in the nation trying to take on layoffs because of AI, which is going to be like a big

0: care for the unhoused?
1: When I say comprehensive health care, it's actually what people can get from Medi-Cal. The problem is that the linkage isn't made with the people and the services.
0: So that would be taxpayers?
1: We already pay for it. It's already paid for. It's the linkage that hasn't happened.
2: I think we missed the first part about that, but that was that whole conversation about dental care, because the mayor, current mayor of Los Angeles, Karen Bass, kind of stepped in it the other day when she gave her, she's one of those people that smiles all the time. People like that kind of weird me out.
3: Oh, yeah.
2: But she smiles all the time on how, we gotta get teeth for the untoothed, because, you do meth, you lose your teeth, and how are you gonna go out and get a job when you got no teeth? How are you going to go apply for a job?
3: So taxpayers got to buy meth mouth teeth. Yes.
2: So the rest of us are responsible for put teeth in the mouth of people who did meth so long that they lost all their teeth. That's my job. That's my responsibility now, to make sure you got teeth, you can go get a job. And of course, it goes beyond without even saying that, of course, if you give a meth head teeth, the first thing they're going to do is clean up their act, get a job, and go be a productive member of society. The only thing
3: I thought you were
2: going to
3: do a little, give a meth head teeth and they'll chew for a day. Give a meth head. I don't know how to end it.
2: Anyway, I was just thinking about how, because we're on all over the country, and I was just thinking about, you know, the number of people that have any interest in the mayoral race in Los Angeles. My whole life, I grew up in the rural Midwest. I've known who was the mayor of New York at every point in my life since I was 6 years old.
3: Mm-hmm.
2: Because, you know, media all comes out of New York, and late night jokes and TV shows and everything like that. The number two city in America, L.A., not near as much. It's a big deal. Anywho, one of the reasons this is getting so much attention is you got this former reality star, Spencer Pratt, running as a Republican against the current mayor. And you got all the homelessness problems and the meth heads and all the stuff that we've talked about a lot with California and Los Angeles. But then the ads he's putting out that are so good. But I'd never heard this story. This is Spencer Pratt, lifelong Democrat, reality star, why he became a Republican.
4: Why are you a Republican?
5: Well, you want to break some news here?
4: Sure.
5: When I was a hated reality star,
4: yeah,
5: I got so many death threats. I had so much security and police, and what did they tell me to do? Get a gun. Mm. This is real. I know people don't like guns, but L.A. was dangerous if you're hated. So I got a gun. My wife got a gun. And then we needed CCWs. Mm. The only people that supported a CCW was the Republican. That was what I aligned with, my safety, my personal safety, my family's safety. I know people don't like guns, but when people are threatening your life and your own security is telling you you need to have home protection, train to, it's not like just I went to the, you know, go through the proper steps. That was my,
4: impetus.
5: That's it.
2: That's pretty damned interesting.
3: Mm.
2: So first of all, I never followed his reality star period, but he played the heel, which every reality show needs to have one that people love to hate. And he took on that role. But then he ended up with death threats for him and his wife. Then the cops said, well, get a gun. That's what I would do if I were you. Right. But then it's hard to get a CCW because in your blue states and cities, the criminals get to have guns. And then if they use the gun, you don't charge them any of the gun laws that exist for some
3: reason. Certainly
2: if
3: they're not a BIPOC person, right?
2: But if you're a taxpaying citizen and you want a gun and you've got no history of violence whatsoever, you're going to make it incredibly difficult for you to have a gun.
3: Right. The authorities will tell you, do nothing to protect yourself. The authorities will protect you. And then, of course, they don't. Not at all.
2: Anyway, and that's what turned him into a Republican. Hmm. A Democrat who's been mugged by reality, that's a Republican.
3: Yeah, yeah. The party that says, yes, you have the right to defend yourself. That's the one for me, he says. Not surprisingly. Man, I want to get to that DNC's self-autopsy of the 2024 race. Can't wait to hear about that.
2: Yeah, we got a bunch of stuff we can get to coming up. So, first attempt at laws to keep you from losing your job because of AI. I don't see how that's possibly going to work.
3: It won't.
2: Yeah. If you miss a segment of the podcast, Armstrong and Getty on demand.
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14: Still trying to work out a deal with Iran. I'm Dave Anthony, Fox News.
15: We await word on those conversations that are ongoing. There's been some slight progress. I don't want to exaggerate it, but there's been a little bit of movement, and that's good. The fundamentals remain the same. Iran can never have a nuclear weapon.
14: Secretary of State Marco Rubio, a short time ago from Sweden, he also spoke out against Iran's plans to set up tolls in the Strait of Hormuz, where a lot of shipping remains blocked in the conflict as the U.S. blockade continues around Iran's ports. Rubio is at a NATO gathering. The day after the U.S. announced it'll send 5,000 troops to Poland.
15: Obviously, the United States continues to have global commitments that it needs to meet in terms of our force deployment, and that constantly requires us to re-examine where we put troops.
14: Now, recently, the Pentagon announced it would delay the deployment amid strong Trump criticism of NATO, leading the president to reduce American forces in Germany by 5,000. Democrats are angry that House Republicans canceled a vote on a war powers resolution that aims to limit the president's military actions in Iran, and there was also drama in the Senate.
16: It's the biggest congressional rebuke of President Trump's second term. Republicans were on the verge of finally ending the ICE and Border Patrol funding impasse. But the president's $1.8 billion compensation fund killed the bill.
14: That's Fox's Chad Pergram. That fund was set up to pay people who believe they're political targets of the Biden Justice Department. NASCAR is in shock. One of its drivers died suddenly. Kyle Busch.
17: One of the best that's ever been in a race car. And you know, the biggest thing is that he's just become such an amazing dad, father, husband, brother.
14: That's driver Casey Mears. Kyle Busch was only 41.
18: Kyle Busch was battling a severe illness before his death, according to his family, but not much more is known. Less than 2 weeks ago, the legendary driver was dealing with a sinus issue during a race and had to radio for medical. He told reporters after the race that he had a substantial cough.
14: That's Fox's Chandler Painter. 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
21: That heat's going to be out there for one more day.
22: Temperatures being 30 degrees above average.
19: 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Just click listen, then swipe right and hear the latest news updates on your time. 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Download it now.
14: While U.S. military forces in the Middle East remain on standby in case President Trump decides to resume bombing Iran, other American troops are playing war games in Japan.
23: That is the sound of U.S. Marines practicing days ago with a high-mobility artillery rocket system near the foothills of Mount Fuji. It's mounted on a military truck and designed to remain hidden for as long as possible, then firing quickly moved to another location. Lieutenant Colonel Ryan Ines.
24: They started at the high point, is what we call it, in the tree line. They maneuvered out to a firing point. They try to stay out here as little time as possible to remain as least detectable as possible.
23: This is said to be more important in the era of drones, which makes staying in one place too long dangerous. Kevin Uretsky, Fox News.
14: President Trump has postponed an executive order on artificial intelligence shortly before signing it, saying he didn't like some of the text.
0: We're leading China, we're leading everybody, and I don't want to do anything that's going to get in the way of that lead.
14: Well, lawmakers in Congress and in states are considering regulations and guardrails for AI to manage risks and deal with cybersecurity concerns. On Wall Street, stock futures are rising the morning after gains, lifting the Dow up 276 points. While oil prices rise this morning more than 2%, gas is down a penny from yesterday's highest price since 2022. AAA's national average for regular $4.55 per gallon ahead of the busy travel this Memorial Day weekend. In the NBA playoffs, the Knicks keep winning. Puts it to the basket, banks it home. Timeout Cavs. New York won a franchise record ninth straight postseason game, beating Cleveland 109-93 on ESPN, giving the Knicks a 2-0 lead over the Cavaliers in the NBA Eastern Conference Finals. Montreal beat Carolina 6-2 in the NHL's Eastern Conference Final. I'm Dave Anthony.
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25: Way down among Brazilians, coffee beans grow by the billions, so they've got to find those extra cups to fill. 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
26: But what about Seattle? You
27: can't get your... Well, they got a lot of coffee in Seattle, too. Yeah, sure, you know, the... Home of Starbucks, among other things.
26: Oh, I'm so glad you said that, Mr. Kenneth.
27: Why, what?
26: Okay, we all talk about Zorhan Mamdani, but some people forget about Katie Wilson. Does everybody remember Katie Wilson?
27: Sounds familiar.
26: That is the socialist, outspoken socialist mayor of Seattle.
27: Oh, yeah. Millionaires have been pulling their businesses out of Seattle and moving to more favorable states, and she just waving them goodbye, saying, good riddance, get out of here, we don't need you, don't want you.
26: Well, not long ago, you're right, she got together with a bunch of union people so she could protest against Starbucks. Starbucks, you guys are oppressive Nazis, she said. That wasn't quite what she actually said. I am not buying Starbucks, and you shouldn't either, she said.
2: That's smart.
26: Anyway, so that was several months ago, and now Seattle-based corporation Starbucks has said they're thinking about leaving town.
2: Ooh.
26: And taking all the jobs and money with them.
27: Well, she should wave to them and say, bye, we don't want you, don't need you, right?
26: Well, you'd think so. Actually, she's changing her mind now. Seattle's lefty mayor, Katie Wilson, admitted she was wrong to slam Starbucks and push for a boycott of the mega coffee chain.
2: Oh, she was just wrong about this one, though. Just Starbucks, not in the rest of you.
26: Wilson, age 43, you'll love how they wrote this in the Post. Wilson, age 43, issued a terse mea culpa to the New York Times this week.
2: Very nice.
26: As questions swirl about whether the liberal Northwest city can attract and retain businesses, including Starbucks, which recently chose to expand its footprint into Tennessee. They said, you know, a great place to move some of our offices would be the very tax-friendly red state, Tennessee.
27: Oh, yeah.
26: And as it turns out, Tennessee was like, yeah, come on
27: Bring
26: over.
27: Bring it.
26: Plenty of room. The water's warm, very comfortable. Wilson has insisted that her office and Starbucks have a good relationship, and she said she's sorry. She'll never do it again. Sorry, Starbucks.
2: Mm-hmm.
26: Whatever you want to do, here's a jar of Vaseline. I'll just bend over, have your way with me. No, that's not what she said.
2: That's not what she said.
26: Starbucks noted the plan for Nashville was an effort to expand in other parts of the country. They said, you know, it'd be real easy to get the hell out of Seattle right now.
2: Yeah.
26: And anyway, you get the point. That's fun, right?
2: It's a good time. Well, sure. Sooner or later, all of their bold talk about the brave new future of socialism and communism in New York and Seattle and everywhere else, they're still preaching it, still trying to push it on you. And it's failing just like it did in all the other countries where we told you ought not.
26: Politicians, especially the Marxist politicians, are just so tacky. What they're willing to do, she's no different than Zorhan Mamdani. It's the same thing. He made all these big promises.
2: Yep.
26: Free this and free that. Now he's in charge of New York City, and he said, you know what we really got to do is raise taxes and cut spending.
27: Mm-hmm.
26: What?
27: Oh, wait. That's what all the other guys said they wanted to do. He's just like all the rest of them now.
26: You said you were going to give us free stuff.
27: Where's the free stuff?
26: Where's all my free stuff, they said.
27: Finds out somebody had to pay for it. And a lot of people that were paying for the free stuff decided to get the hell out of New York City. Can't blame them.
26: Well,
3: nowhere in these articles does it say what, I mean, I haven't seen it anyway, what Coach O's official job title is, but Lane Kiffin did say that he's looking forward to watching him work with the defense.
26: Wait, you did it.
3: That's what I'm saying anyway. That's the Walter Johnson Sport Report.
26: Who's it brought to us by?
3: Brought to you by our friends at Haywood Harvest. You definitely want to make friends with these folks because they got some lovely products that they will ship right to your door.
26: Wow, imagine that. You go to haywoodharvest.com, you use promo code WNJ.
2: Yeah, put all the letters in.
26: And they send you all kinds of great stuff at a marginal, very low price, healthy, great products.
2: You go online, you can pick out what you want. They don't just randomly send you stuff.
26: Well, I'm really glad that Donald Trump signed the Farm Act, because that makes their products legal in all 50 states. Unless Lieutenant Governor Dan Patrick changes that, because he doesn't like freedom and liberty.
27: Well, let's watch him. Watch him like a hawk.
26: Well, we better stock up while we can before he takes that right away from
3: us. That's right. HeywoodHarvest.com. That's the way you go. Coach O is going to be working with the defense. I think what you thought, somebody must have been talking about the offense, because they call that working like with the O-line or something like that. And you might have heard somebody say, going to get the O-line going. But that's Coach O. But he's going to work with a D.
26: Okay. He's big. He's
27: big on the D.
26: Big on the D. He's known for his big D. Yeah.
3: In other sports, NBA, Oklahoma takes game two. That means that series is tied one apiece. And New York and Cleveland or whoever, they're going to go again tonight. Oh, and yesterday we told you about Aaron Rodgers announcing his new job. Well, his old job, but it's new again as he's returning to the Pittsburgh Steelers for another year quarterbacking, now with his old coach, who is now his new coach at Pittsburgh. But he has also announced his retirement. Because, like I told you, this has got to be his last season. And, yeah, yesterday he came out and said, this is it. All right, this is my last season. If he make it, and there's no guarantee, man's like 4,700 years old or something like that. He really old for quarterbacking in the NFL anyway.
26: Wow.
4: I think he's 44.
26: God, that's ancient.
27: Yeah. He's like Kenny's age.
26: He's like a dinosaur.
4: Yeah. Old as you, Kenny.
26: Gross. Ew.
27: Yeah, so, you know.
26: Imagine all that gray body hair. Yuck.
4: So if he knows it's his last, he can leave it all on the field. He can play until he's just a bloody pulp that they got to mop up on the goal line. Yeah. Well, go for it, Aaron.
26: Well, they usually don't do that.
4: Yeah, but, you know, he don't save none back for next time. This is all she wrote.
26: Yeah. All right. Well, all that being said, a little baseball news. You take a look at any of that yesterday?
27: No, I don't. I don't even care about giving us scores these days until after the All-Star break, at least.
26: Why?
27: Besides, the Astros ain't really tearing it up.
26: No, they got their asses kicked yesterday. Did. Nothing good to say about them that we'll just leave the Astros alone.
4: They're hard to watch. I have friends that like an afternoon game. They'll put it on and they can't watch them. It's just awful.
26: No, but the Rangers had a good afternoon. 5-4 against the Colorado Rockies and my Atlanta Braves.
27: Well, it was the Colorado Rockies. Everybody has a good day against them.
26: They do suck. But another team that sucks is the Miami Marlins, and the Atlanta Braves gave them a spanking yesterday, 9-1.
4: Now, I'd like to see that.
26: Go, Braves, go. Outstanding. Okay, in the meantime, Minnesota Vikings defensive coordinator Brian Flores has broadened the scope of his racial discrimination lawsuit against the NFL, and his legal team has filed subpoenas to 25 teams.
27: Looking to cash in and get some of that money.
26: You can get some racism money. Ooh, the racism. You can just hear Jesse Jackson shaking around in his casket. I'd love to get a slice of that.
4: Turn him loose. Let him go.
26: While the identities of the 25 franchises remain unknown, isn't that like most of the teams? It's most of just taking. Yeah. Flores's legal team has served more than 1,000 discovery requests in their quest to obtain hiring records and communications from teams. Somewhere out there is an email that says no black guys, and we're going to find it. Flores has filed suits against the NFL and three specific franchises, the New York Giants, those racists, the Denver Broncos, them and their disgusting, vile neo-Nazi fans, and who could forget the Houston it says the Houston Texans, but I'm sure they're innocent.
4: They got caught up in the net. That's all. They were just standing there minding their own business.
26: And we're going to get a big old slice of that Tawana Brawley money. Excuse me, I mean NFL money. It's going to be great. And the Major League Eating Organization has weighed in on the Joey Chestnut DUI controversy.
4: I was hoping they would.
26: I don't know why anyone's shocked that a guy who eats a lot of hot... No, it wasn't a DUI. What did he do? He got in a fight. He got a misdemeanor battery.
4: Yeah, didn't even sound like much of a fight. It was like a slap.
26: Well, they have weighed in after the competitive eater entered a guilty plea in an Indiana battery case for open-handed slapping a man in a bar, which didn't sound that bad. 180 days of probation. The organization that governs the competitive eating contests, the MLE, one of the proudest, most compassionate organizations in America, unless you're a hot dog, has announced that it has declined to punish the 17-time Nathan's hot dog eating champion because, let's face it, only a little bitch would complain that they got slapped across the face in a bar by some guy who was just goofing around.
27: Well, ain't that the truth.
26: Joey Chestnut.
4: They fought over, wieners. I mean, come on, guys. Get serious, okay?
26: Yeah, grow up. Jeez Louise. You're going to interrupt. You're going to take away the proud tradition of Americans celebrating hot dog eating on the 4th of July at Coney Island on the 250th anniversary of America?
27: I don't think so.
26: When that's exactly what we asked you not to do?
27: Well, Donald Trump probably step in and just pass him a pardon or whatever he needs to get out of trouble just in time for the eating.
26: Everyone knows the leader of the federal government can step in. It's his constitutional right to tell the Major League Eating Organization who can and can't compete on the 4th of July.
4: It's right there in the Constitution.
26: It's right there in the 69th Amendment.
4: The forefathers, I don't know how many of them there were. There were probably more than four.
26: I think it was the foreskin fathers.
4: That's them. They said, no, protect the wiener.
26: Absolutely.
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0: New music from Mike Zito. This was John's buddy from the Golden Triangle.
1: Yeah, man, he knows. That boy can rock out.
0: I found a fascinating old recording. Really interesting stuff. Did you know that once upon a time, the guy who invented taxes actually explained how he came up with the idea?
1: Sam Houston?
0: No. Taxes, like paying a government toll.
1: Oh, okay. Well, I didn't think he invented taxes, but, you know, he kind of... He did good stuff.
0: A lot of people give credit to Stephen Austin, but for your money, I always thought Sam Houston was cooler.
1: Big Sam. Yes, sir.
0: He used to smoke weed.
2: We're not talking about that. We were talking about taxes.
0: We were?
2: Yeah. You said something about a man that invented taxes.
0: Yeah, you're right. I have this old recording. Anyway, listen.
2: Was it Ben Franklin?
0: No, it's actually a British guy, weirdly enough. Or Australian. No one can tell the difference.
2: Oh, no. Nobody
0: honestly,
2: knows.
0: It could be South African. Not sure which is which. Anyway, listen to him talk.
3: They earn the money, we take some. They spend the money, we take some. And if they buy a property, we'll take some. But if they sell the property, we'll still take some. Now, if they invest their money wisely and grow it, we'll take some. If they invest their money poorly and lose it, I wish we could help. And if they want to get a tiny bit of enjoyment in their miserable lives with cigarettes or alcohol, we'll take even more. Now, the more money they make, the more money we take. Unless they make a lot of money or they're friends of ours, in which case we take none. And then once a year, even though we know exactly how much they should have paid, they need to figure it out for themselves and let us know, because there's a chance that we could take even more.
2: Ooh.
0: That pretty much exactly.
2: That's how the world works, huh, kids?
0: They really haven't changed it much at all, have
2: no.
0: they?
2: No. Looking back on a story we just chatted about moments ago, the mayor of Seattle telling all the rich people they should get out if they don't like the way she's running things, and then they leave.
0: And then they did, and she was like, no, don't go.
2: And compare that to what's been happening in New York.
0: New York City.
2: $47 billion has walked out of New York. They lost 892 companies.
0: Did they want to keep it?
2: Well, they thought they might need it. $47 billion of income. IRS migration data confirms this exodus. Of the 892 companies that left New York, the $47 billion worth of income gone with them, Florida got the most with 349 of those, 341 of the companies. Texas got 187 of those companies. North Carolina, 129. So, yeah, I mean, $47 billion out of one state is, it's probably going to show up eventually as a real in the loss column.
0: Oh, no, New York is too big to fail.
2: They'll be fine.
0: Just like the Roman Empire, it will always exist.
2: Exactly.
0: Yesterday,
2: they feel about it.
0: Did you see yesterday they were interviewing the mayor of Dallas and on Fox Business? They were talking about the very thing you're talking about right now. And they were asking him how great it feels to know that Dallas is where all these companies are going to go.
2: Oh, well, not all.
0: I don't think that's true at all. Mm-mm. I think they're going to Plano, which they're going to Arlington.
2: They claim it, you know, well, it's Dallas adjacent. We just call it Dallas because that's the whole big area, the Metroplex. You know how that is.
0: In 2028, they're going to have a Goldman Sachs campus in Dallas. J.P. Morgan Chase moved some employees to Texas, but not necessarily Dallas.
2: Mm-hmm.
0: Dallas recently lost. What did they lose? AT&T is moving out to the suburbs.
2: Yep.
0: And that is a big... Downtown Dallas is hemorrhaging now. Downtown Dallas is like downtown Seattle. It's not... Texas is doing great. Dallas isn't necessarily doing great. Fort Worth's fine. Plano's fine.
2: Big cities.
0: Yeah, exactly. Mm-hmm. It's like I'm starting to notice a trend here. It's not really Dallas that's benefiting from any of this. All that being said, I'm excited about Yall Street.
1: Oh, yeah, that's going to be big. What is it?
0: The Texas Stock Exchange.
2: Versus Wall Street, because it's in the South, and we say Yall, so now it's Yall Street.
0: Yeah, it is kind of cool, I think. Anyway, good for us. Screw New York. They suck.
2: And up in Minnesota, where they've been having some problems lately, Ilhan Omar is looking more and more guilty all the time. Being investigated, you know, the vice president mentioned it recently. She's looking so guilty now that even Minnesota Governor Tim Walz has turned on her. Now, that's not the kind of thing you'd think the Democrats do with one another. Tim Walz has rescinded his endorsement of Ilhan Omar in her congressional run. He said, regretfully, I must remain a steward of my state. Congresswoman Ilhan Omar has some difficult questions to answer, and I won't support her until she does. That's pretty bad.
0: Wow.
2: For her. And, of course, she retorted recently that the person responsible for all this fraud that you're hearing about is Donald Trump.
0: Oh, of course.
2: It's all Trump.
0: Obviously.
2: So don't be looking at her.
0: Clearly, it's Trump's fault.
2: Yeah.
0: Everything always is. Even this woman and her cream pie problem.
1: Is that a slang term for something?
0: What do you mean?
1: Lady's got a problem with her cream pie, huh?
0: Yeah, she's in a lot of trouble.
2: It's actual pie?
0: Sort of. Oh, it's oatmeal cream pies.
1: Oh, wait. You're not talking about pie. You're talking about the oatmeal sandwiches?
0: Yeah, you ever have one of those?
1: Oh, hell yeah.
0: Those are pretty good, right?
1: It's been a long time. That was one of my childhood favorites, so I like them oatmeal cream. They did call them cream pie, though, didn't they?
0: Yeah, they sure do. Well, this problem
2: is... I'm not sure what we're talking about now.
0: A woman in Colorado got into some trouble. She has finally been caught after she raided a local farm stand of homemade oatmeal cream pies.
2: Oatmeal.
0: She said she took a bunch of them. She said thanks, and she left without paying.
2: Cream.
0: Well, they caught it. Why is everyone looking at me like that? I'm just talking about a woman and her cream pies.
1: Yeah, I'm just making sure this... Oh, God. Yeah, that's a real thing.
0: Here's how she got caught.
1: What's in the middle? I see a couple of oatmeal cookies with... Is that ice cream in there? That's not going to last long.
0: She came back a few weeks later, and that time the owner got her license plate. She did it more than once. She returned to the scene of the crime.
1: How many did she get?
0: Here's the owner of the stand explaining what happened.
4: A couple weeks ago, I had a woman stop by with her very large bag and pretty much take all the treats out of the stand.
0: Oh,
4: she also took a bunch of jams and stuff from one of my other vendors in large amounts. Like, she filled this bag as full as she could fill it and then also filled her arms and then just said thanks to the camera and peaced out. I had just put out all the oatmeal cream pies that you guys voted on, and she took all of them. I think I had 5 left after that I ended up putting out. So I think like 5 other people got oatmeal cream pies, but she took the rest.
0: Look at that. And in case anyone's wondering, a white lady. Look at that. Look,
1: she's very white.
0: Very and very Colorado,
1: Oh, my God. She could be the poster woman for Colorado females.
0: This is what every woman looks like in Colorado.
1: That lack of humidity and the cold winters is hard on a woman's skin.
0: I bet I know exactly what her armpits look like. Why don't they shave their legs? What is up with that?
1: Well, they're covered most of the year anyway because it's cold.
0: We go to a hot springs when we're in Colorado. We love we're going to Colorado next month to do some live broadcasting, if I'm not mistaken.
1: If we can afford it. Have you seen the price of stuff lately?
0: Man. I'll hitchhike there. I don't care.
2: Yeah, exactly.
0: But anyway, so whenever we're there, we go to this hot spring. There's always a day where we're exhausted from whatever we've been doing. And we go to the hot springs and we chill out in the local. We see the local girls.
1: Mm-hmm.
0: And that's when you realize you never date a Colorado mountain woman.
2: Oh, unless she just got there. Yeah, she might be new too.
0: These women are hairier than I am. And I am very
2: hairy. Pretty
0: hairy. I got a lot of body hair on me. But when I see them, it's like, damn, she's hairy. Is that Sasquatch? What is it?
1: It could be.
0: How did you put a bikini on that? Ugh.
1: Man, now I want an oatmeal cream pie bad. Look at the pictures of these bad boys. You tell me you don't want that.
0: I know.
1: That is good eating right there. And it's healthy. You know, these

0: Just the other day, a very popular figure in professional racing, Kyle NASCAR.
1: Kyle Busch,
0: the brain's still turning on. Kyle Busch of NASCAR won his 69th NASCAR Truck Series race. And afterwards, he said this.
2: Chris, Kyle Busch, your 69th victory in this series, your fifth right here. Why do these moments never get old, Kyle?
3: Because you never know when the last one is, you know?
1: You never know. He didn't know.
0: Kyle Busch's gut-wrenching words after winning a truck series race less than a week before his death, ladies and gentlemen.
1: And at the age of 41, it is truly shocking, the NASCAR world this morning.
0: Moments after winning the EcoSave 200 in the NASCAR Craftsman Truck Series at the Denver Motor Speedway, Busch shared a heartfelt statement on why winning races never gets old for him. You never know. And now, we have learned very sad news. Thursday afternoon, he was hospitalized with a severe illness. Boy, he sure looked healthy the other day, didn't he?
1: Well, yeah, but he said he felt bad. He was racing in Watkins Glen about 10 days ago, 12 days ago, and said he was fighting what he thought was a sinus cold and needed medical attention from the track doctor at the end of the event. And then, like I said, just a couple of days later, I think, he was hospitalized, got severe illness, and they don't say what yet. And that's what that's all it took.
0: Everybody in that graveyard thought they had one more day.
1: Especially the 40-something-year-old, huh?
0: Who just won an international truck race.
1: Yeah. A lot of them, but most recently, yeah.
0: This weekend is Memorial Day weekend, and I'm sure most of our listeners probably know that that's important to us. Look, to me, in my little community, being patriotic never stopped being cool. I love being an American. I'm very proud to be here. Vastly better than being anything. I wouldn't want to be Canadian. That would suck. You ever meet a Canadian?
1: Ugh. Well, I'm going to make sure that doesn't happen. I'm going to watch out for you.
0: A lot of people gave their lives so that you and I could stand here and say most of the words in the English dictionary without being punished for it.
1: Thank you.
0: And a lot of them thought they had one more day, too.
1: Sure.
0: There are people who've listened to this radio show every day for years. And, I mean, considering, statistically speaking, how many people die on an average day, probably with the large audience out there that we have. Humble brag.
1: Yeah, we probably do lose a few pretty regularly.
0: Yeah. And we don't know that. You don't see it. You don't think about it. The point is, it's Friday. You got a three-day weekend. Get out. Be nice to people. Live your best life. Embrace your existence. Be grateful for what you've been given. Think of a list of all the reasons why you're happy to be alive and repeat it out loud to yourself. Your spouse, your kids, your friends, your job, all the cool stuff you might have, you know?
1: Speaking of jobs and how much you enjoy them, sooner or later, there's a day comes when you will decide it's time to quit doing this. And I have a big announcement to make about that. Our good friend for many years, 10%er extraordinaire, Bob Nowak, has retired.
0: And wow.
1: Today is Bob's first day of retirement. Yesterday, last day of work for the city of Houston. 30-plus years as Houston's webmaster through many, many political turns and upheavals and bosses throughout the city politics. Bob's been listening for years. Gets up about the same time we do every morning. Tunes in as he's heading to work right now every morning. And he said he was willing to get up and listen at 5:30 even on his retirement day just so he could hear us mention his name.
0: Yeah, Bob, what a great guy, man.
1: He's a good guy, and he does a lot of good work in other fields as well besides his main job.
0: Does he announce wrestling? Is that a thing that he does?
1: I think he might, yeah.
0: I'm looking at his Facebook page right now. He goes, great crowd and show. TSW Wrestling returns to Cypress at the VFW Hall.
1: Is he in a tuxedo?
0: Yeah.
1: Yep, that's what he does.
0: And I guess, is there a group called the Tequila La Mafia or something? Anyway, he's got a fun Facebook page.
1: Oh, yeah.
0: If you want to leave a comment.
1: He does get out and about.
0: Shout outs to Bob, as they say on the rap station down the hall.
1: He might still tune in. He might just start a little later in the morning during retirement. We'll see.
0: Yeah.
1: It is a hard habit to break, though, waking up early. Because once you're awake, you're just so glad that you're up at this time. You get a head start on the rest of the people. This is that time of day that you have the quiet moments to connect with whatever it is, you know, nature, God, something out there in the universe that you want to feel close to. Right now's the time.
0: More than once this week, including this morning, I opened up my eyes thinking I'm going to run to the bathroom real quick, looked over at the clock, and it said you have 3 minutes before you have to get up.
1: Yeah, that's always fun, huh?
0: And even though that doesn't make a difference at all, it doesn't... Still kind of pisses you off. Sure. A little bit. Damn it, I missed out on 90 more seconds of rest.
1: I don't know why, but for 3 more minutes is not 90 seconds. I don't want to be that guy, but somebody else will.
0: I'm aware of what...
1: It's 180.
0: I'm aware of how many... I know that it's...
1: I'm just saying, the emailer is on the way right now, because you know how people do. They love to correct, but that's just...
0: I'm talking. It's hypothetical.
1: I got it. But some
0: three more minutes is obviously.
1: Yeah. But I don't know why. But every day this week, I have been waking up at 3:34. I wake up. It's like, oh, wonder how much time I have left. 3:34 every day, and it's really weird because I don't set an alarm for that. It's usually supposed to go off around 4:20. You know what I mean?
0: Hell yeah, dude.
1: Yeah, 4:20, dude.
0: Hey, today's the last day of early voting. If you are in Texas, and obviously this radio show is heard on a lot of stations in Texas. Shout outs to Wichita Falls. Get out there today and vote. And everybody else. And while we're on the topic here, we are going to explore a very bizarre news story. At some point today, we'll play the audio. We're going to dissect what probably happened. Fox News interviewed a guy yesterday in the middle of the day who appeared to be wearing a CIA mask.
1: One of those full head covering Tom Cruise Mission Impossible. You know, you pull it off at the end and it's like, well, that's not who I thought it was.
0: They're claiming it was just a weird shadow.
1: Oh, no. His neck skin, he didn't tuck the mask in all the way down to his neck and I guess glue it or whatever. His neck skin was flapping.
0: Something really freaky was going on.
1: Yeah.
0: It looks very busy. We'll talk about it. We're going to get to the bottom of that. And the most important news story of the day, and this is, this is upsetting a lot of people here in our community. The infamous City of Houston Rump Ranger is now facing charges.
1: I thought that was supposed to be Park Ranger.
0: No, he's called the Rump Ranger. There was a city park ranger who would walk, a park ranger, he's not a cop, but he would walk around late at night with a badge on. And he would find men in a city park that were out walking about late at night.
1: Looking for men? Why?
0: So he could apparently do something nefarious.
1: But he's a boy. What would a boy want to do with another boy? I don't get it, Kenny.
0: Yeah, aren't men supposed to be with women?
4: Oh, he's snapping turtle teeth. What's going on here?
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9: Athletes wanted. 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

0: Monday is Memorial Day. It's a great day to score a deal on those things that you lay on. What are they called? Prostitutes.
1: Yeah, hookers.
0: Yeah. So get out there and... Is it disrespectful to do that? Like, you're a stone's throw away from having a 9/11 mattress sale, you know what I mean?
1: Right.
0: But also, you know... I got to think someone that died for their country wouldn't care if you got a deal on furniture.
1: Sure, they would love to be a part of it all. You know, you're welcome for my sacrifice.
0: According to one report, Americans will eat over 55 million pounds of beef over the three-day weekend. So enjoy your overtime, plumbers.
1: No kidding. Woo. That is that's a heavy traffic in the toilet area.
0: Sounds like Harold's going to have a busy week next week.
1: You never know how things are going to change in your life. You walked in here this morning. 20 minutes ago, not that you got here 20 minutes ago, but 20 minutes
0: almost
1: ago, you stated that you didn't have any plans this weekend. You got no plans. Then we talk about our friend Bob Nowak and his wrestling connections. Turns out now you have plans for the weekend, don't you?
0: Is there wrestling this weekend?
1: Well, no, but he's the guy in the wrestling, and he is going to be working at Comic Palooza.
0: Oh, yeah, I would go to that.
1: It's this weekend.

0: I like nerd stuff.
1: Wrestling all weekend at Comic Palooza starts today, goes through Sunday at the George R. Brown Convention Center on, of course, the Avenida de los Americas, Houston.
0: This year they've got Lou Ferrigno.
1: You going to fight him?
0: No, isn't he always at every one of these things?
1: I think so.
0: Lawrence Fishburne, Pam Grier.
1: You could tell people later you beat up the Hulk. I mean, that's something to say. You know?
0: Kristen Ritter's going to be there. Is she still hot?
1: Well, she's not that old yet.
0: I mean, I don't think so. No, she's 44. She's basically my age.
1: Mm-hmm.
0: But in comic book movie world, I think that's ancient. To be the female lead, you have to be somewhere between the age of 21 and 21 and a half, I think. Otherwise, you age out.
1: Well, yeah, she looks like she could still look pretty good here.
0: She was on Breaking Bad, remember that?
1: Yeah.
0: I think she does voices now. Sonic the Hedgehog 3.
1: She was Jane in Breaking Bad.
0: For those that don't remember, she was a meth user.
1: Weren't they all?
0: Right, I think that's the gist.
1: Oh, yeah, that one.
0: Yeah. Anyway, so that's...
1: She can look very odd, too. She has a, you know, a chameleon-esque about her her looks, depending on what they want her to portray.
0: Speaking of plumbers, there's an international competition known as the Olympics of Skilled Trades. It's called World Skills Competition. This year it's being held in China.
1: Mm.
0: And I'm sure that's fine.
1: Well, wait a minute. Wasn't it about 7 years ago that they had another kind of Olympic event, sporting event from people from all around the world gathering in China?
0: You mean the 2019 military games that happened in late 2019?
1: That sounds familiar, yeah. And what happened right after everybody went home from China?
0: I don't remember.
1: Huh.
0: No.
1: That's probably best not to look back on those days.
0: Anyway, this isn't about the world's military elite. This is 64 different events, including welding, carpentry, cloud computing. Cloud computing? Mm. How do you watch someone do cloud computing? Plumbing, hairdressing, food services, you get the idea. This year, a 21-year-old young lady from Michigan made history, becoming the first woman from the U.S. to qualify to represent our country.
1: Well, all right.
0: Mm-mm-mm.
1: Good news there.
0: And if you are interested in the trades, Galveston College has just launched a new ship fitter apprentice program.
1: Say it again.
0: Ship fitter apprentice program. Where students' tuition is covered and they get paid working for, what is this called, Gulf Copper Davy, building icebreaker ships. After they complete the 22-month program, they're offered full-time jobs.
1: Well, all right. Sounds like a good time. And those icebreaker ships, I wonder if they've ever thought about heating up the front. You know, just like...
0: Like just with fire or something?
1: No, electricity. You know, run it through like a heating element. You know, heat the front of the ship up, and then you don't have to crash into the ice. You just slowly push your you know, heated front end into the ice, and it just parts for you.
0: That's nice, yeah.
1: Yeah, they just want to go crashing into stuff.
0: Or you could have a flamethrower up there with, like, a hammer.
1: Would that be cool?
0: It would look cool.
1: Giant ice pick that just goes, yeah, from the front of from the bow.
0: Hmm.
1: Well, we got a lot of great ideas, and we give them away for free. You know, we'd be billionaires if we ever decided to cash in on one of these.
0: It would be fun to do that, though.
1: Yeah.
0: Speaking of taking a vessel into the water, a North Texas man intentionally drove his Cybertruck into a lake to test something called wade mode. It's a feature on board.
1: Uh-huh.
0: The Cybertruck was disabled. And
1: yeah, they don't float.
0: No. It took on water, prompting him and his passenger to abandon it. He was charged with operation of a vehicle in a closed section of a lake, not having a valid boat registration, and a bunch of other water safety equipment violations.
1: Yeah, well, the Coast Guard wants to know where your life preservers are.
0: Yeah. So if you were thinking about taking your Cybertruck and driving it into a lake, my advice would be don't.
1: Okay, don't then.
0: Yeah.
2: I like dancing and ponies and getting my snooch pounded on Friday nights.
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0: You boys feeling a little rowdy this morning, huh?
1: This is the music of Five Finger Death Punch. These guys are red-pilled, we're told.
0: That's what I'm hearing, yeah.
1: New music. Or no, it's not new, but anyway.
0: Could you understand a word he said?
1: Yeah, it was something about, oh, Father or something. He was doing a prayer thing. It was like a heavy metal Christian prayer.
0: Okay.
1: It's Christian heavy metal or something like that.
0: So, really, no would be the answer. You heard an, oh, Father something, and you were... pretty sure it's a prayer.
1: I wasn't really listening to it.
0: It's not like something you could sing along with, though, is it?
1: I wasn't listening to the lyrics, but I bet I could figure them out.
0: Oh, yeah, if you give it enough play. I think that's why they do that. They kind of make the lyrics hard to understand. And they've been doing this, you know, for as long as rock and roll's been around, I'm pretty sure. That way you have to listen to it over and over and over again until you figure out what he's saying. And then you've heard it so much, you love it and you can't do without it.
1: Yeah.
0: That's nice. Maybe we should do that here. Be a lot harder to understand, mumble a little bunch, and, you know, that way people have to go back to the app and play it over and over and over again.
1: I think at the end of the day, lyrics are not as important in music as they are in a talk show, if that's what we're doing right now.
0: Yeah, we could also just imagine that they might say, I can't understand those guys. Put it on a different station.
1: Yeah, we're not musical, Billy.
0: Okay, well, there is that.
1: Famed music producer Brian Eno once said that lyrics in songs aren't that important as long as they don't suck. It is possible to write lyrics that make the song worse, but if your lyrics don't really mean anything, if it's just a bunch of words strung together that mm-hmm. kind of rhyme and go with the music well, it's probably fine.
0: Okay. Well, then, yeah. Oh, won't waste our time on it.
1: Nah. Anyway, I don't know what kind of music Christian Fajardo Mondragon listens to, but it's probably Spanish. We talked about this yesterday, but now it finally made the national news, and I'm only bringing it up because we get to this stuff first. The 17-year-old who went on a random shooting spree in Austin, left 4 people injured,
0: oh, yeah.
1: is now on an ICE detainer. He's an illegal immigrant.
0: Well, what a surprise.
1: Yeah.
0: Not.
1: And if you're wondering how guys like that got into the country, just remember, John Cornyn has been a senator or a lawmaker for about 3 decades
0: oh,
1: now.
0: Oh, yeah. And he's had plenty of help. Believe me.
1: The leader of the Texas Republican Party, Abraham George, is asking John Cornyn to stop running negative ads against Ken Paxton because you're probably going to lose, and then Ken Paxton will be the candidate, and then all the stuff you said about him, the Democrats will be able to use in the general election against our guy.
0: I think Cornyn may not be a team player.
1: John says no, he's not going to go out.
0: He's just all about John Cornyn, ain't he?
1: Kind of like Bill Cassidy in Louisiana. No. John Cornyn wants to do as much damage as possible as he walks out the door.
0: Ain't that something?
1: And Ken Paxton, meanwhile, is still doing his job. He's suing Meta and WhatsApp, which are, you know, Facebook and Mark Zuckerberg, over some false privacy claims. Apparently, they've been spying on their users and sharing the data with bad actors, according to this lawsuit. At least that's how I interpreted it.
0: That sounds about right.
1: Yeah.
0: The way people would do you. And speaking of these damn politicians in the news, you know, you think they're just going to show up, do their job, and you know, vote yes, vote no, whatever they're voting on. And, you know, the world is just going to keep moving. But no, they got personal problems with the people they work with, just like you do. Yeah, they got a Karen in the neighborhood. They got a, you know, that guy down the hall that everybody hates to see coming down the hall. The Senate is going to go on vacation now instead of finishing up that reconciliation bill. They got that close. They were that close because we're still not funding parts of the government from that shutdown. Part of that's still going on.
1: Sure, that's still a thing, huh?
0: And they just about had that all worked out, and then they said, well... yeah, I want to get started early on this long weekend. We'll see you in June. And they'll just go away. And they said,
1: June, that's not for another week.
0: Yeah, they got a holiday coming.
1: A week of, days of holiday.
0: They probably get the long weekend, you know, Friday through Monday. But then they also have those travel days because they work, some of them, you know, in other states far away. And they have to give them a little break. They'll get back to it when they get back to it. Don't you worry.
1: Now, it's not about us, Billy Ed, but I notice when one of us takes a day off to, you know, go to court or jury duty or a doctor's appointment, people get pretty mad at us.
0: They do. And I love the show so much. And you can't get mad at people getting mad at you because you wouldn't hear.
1: No, I've always felt the same way. Wouldn't it be worse if they didn't care? But I do want our lawmakers to do their job.
0: Mm-hmm.
1: 10 days of vacation when you're not done with your job. I mean, imagine if a doctor was in the middle of an operation and the surgeon said, Memorial Day.
0: Look at that. Time to go.
1: Gotta run.
0: Well, they said part of the tension over this package coincided with Trump endorsing Ken Paxton over John Cornyn. And I guess Cornyn's got friends up there that didn't care for it. So they want to shut down the government, not do the job, and go home because they didn't like what Trump said about their guy. Oh, ain't that sad?
1: Well, maybe they should shut the hell up and just do their job.
0: Be professionals. Come on.
1: You know who sucks is John Thune.
0: Oh, yeah, he does.
1: Ugh. Not a fan of John Thune at all. We could do better than that.
0: He was part of that whole group up there that just decided it was time to go on holiday.
1: They had a press conference to talk about how disappointed they were in the state of Texas for not wanting John Cornyn to be the senator anymore.
0: Isn't that sad?
1: I'm like, hang on a minute, John Thune. You don't live in Texas. It doesn't matter who you want to be our lawmaker. Mm-mm. It's our lawmaker. You know, you're a piece of crap.
0: Mm-hmm. So they just turned their backs on Trump. They decided to skip town.
1: John Thune from South Dakota, by the way. Did you even know that?
0: No, I didn't know that.
1: Because you never hear him talk about South Dakota. Do you think there are people, everyone knows who he is, but you never hear him talk about what the people in his state need?
0: No, keeps sticking his beak in every other state's business.
1: Do you think people in other states see John Cornyn on TV and they think, huh, I wonder what state he's the senator for? There's really no way to know.
0: No, there's no way to know.
1: Yeah, I mean, say what you will about Ted Cruz, but at least you know that he's a Texas guy. He talks about Texas a lot.
0: Ted had a good moment yesterday or the day before. I'll have to remember what it was, but I saw him tearing into somebody pretty good. He's good at that.
1: He really is.
0: Well, it's sad. We're looking at the TV. They got
1: Kyle Busch.
0: A bunch of pictures and videos of Kyle Busch, who just died at the age of 41. Too soon.
1: There's some people on the internet speculating it was drugs. That's why it happened so suddenly. I don't know if I believe that.
0: They said he had an illness. I don't know. He got sick. Maybe they gave him drugs when he got to the hospital. You know, hospital will kill you.
1: Sure.
0: And if you're dying already, I guess you go. But if you feel good enough to get up and walk out, then you should.
1: Is this going to be one of those things 6 months from now where we think, wow, we should have taken the hantavirus more seriously? Remember what happened to Kyle Busch?
0: Well, yeah, you never can tell.
1: Or Ebola. Ebola's coming.
0: Right now, it's just sad. They're showing pictures of his wife and kid and stuff. And it's like, yeah, that's unexpected.
1: Well, you never know how much time you have left, Billy.
0: Yep. Life is short.
1: That's why there's
0: shorter for some than others.
1: It's true.
0: Thank you, Gus.
1: There's only a couple dozen tickets left for our comedy show Friday, June 12th at the House of Blues. And
0: that's just, 3 weeks away?
1: I know.
0: How about that?
1: That's going to sell out real soon, and then I'm going to feel bad when people start hitting us up for tickets. We tried to tell you back in late May.
0: Woulda, shoulda, coulda.
1: Get your tickets while you can, you know. And this year at the Right Side of Comedy, hosted by Steve Johnson and Billy Ed, we're going to be celebrating an albino buffalo in Bangladesh named Donald.
0: Albino buffalo in Bangladesh.
1: Have you seen the photo of him?
0: I ain't seen it yet, no.
1: Bro.
0: And they named it after Trump?
1: Look at him. He's got hair like Trump. It really does look like Trump.
0: Oh, man, does he ever.
1: It really looks like Trump. Look at that hair.
0: That.
1: I know.
0: What kind of buffalo is that besides albino? I mean, is it like a water buffalo? I don't think it's a bison. Yellowstone, you know, Montana buffalo.
1: It just says it's a Bangladeshi albino buffalo, which local people say bears an uncanny resemblance to Donald Trump.
0: Does, I give him that. But yeah, like water buffalo, different kind.
1: The buffalo's owner, Zia Uddin Maridi, said, Allahu Akbar, Allahu Akbar, Hassalamu Alaikum, uh-huh. Death to the infidels.
0: Well, naturally, yeah. They probably branded, death to the infidel on his on the buffalo's backside there.
1: All jokes aside, it sounds like they really do like Trump. That's why they named the buffalo. It's become a viral sensation in their country, and now it's gone international.
0: Well, all right then.
1: Says it is the most famous buffalo in Bangladesh. He said they're so proud of it, they probably won't even have sex with it.
0: Whoa. Now, that's a little extreme.
1: Is Bangladesh a socialist country?
0: Let's go find out.
1: Well, then this song's for them. It's Friday, everybody.
2: Well, it's 73 degrees, partly cloudy, scattered showers all across Chi-Town right now, and the protesters are lining up around the building.

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17: Everything kids love,

0: on by a seagull, or as seagulls call it, a royal flush.
1: He's got a million of them, kids.
0: Come on, that's good.
1: That's great. Are you kidding?
0: That's a nice, safe, clean joke early in the morning. Well, not clean for King Charles, but for everyone else, it was fine.
1: But the king really did get pooped on.
0: And
1: I guess they did their version of the Secret Service, catch that bird and wrestle it to the ground.
0: I don't know if that's possible.
1: Yeah, they probably got it. Put a drone up. They'll track it down.
0: You know, there are still people that think birds are fake, Billy Ed. They think it's a conspiracy that they're just robots flying around with cameras in them.
1: Maybe they're the aliens from outer space that come down to, you know, hide and look pretty so we can get close to you.
0: If you spent 2 years working on a report and then the report came out and the information was clearly wrong, would you still have a job after that?
1: I gotta think maybe I wouldn't.
0: The DNC, the Democrats, finally released their 2024 election postmortem autopsy report to explain what happened.
1: What happened to what?
0: Why they lost.
1: Oh, the election.
0: Yeah.
1: 2 years ago.
0: Yeah. Months after hiding it like a bad report card, the new chair, Ken Martin, immediately disowned it, says it does not meet my standards. Basically, what it said was...
1: They didn't like what it said, so they said, the report is flawed. We have to throw it away.
0: We had all the right policies. We just didn't say them loud enough.
1: And would this be the one that... what's that gal's name? The woman that was involved in the race.
0: Oh, Nancy Pelosi.
1: No, the other one.
0: Jill Biden.
1: No, the candidate?
0: Kamala.
1: That's her, yeah. I'm sure the report didn't say anything about her being a problem, huh?
0: Guys, this is peak Democrat. They commissioned a report on why they got crushed, and then the guy in charge says, yeah, this is trash, but transparency or whatever. So just wanted to let you know. Basically, the report says Trump bad, vote for us.
1: There you go.
0: And I don't know about you, but I just couldn't help but notice Democrats stopped listening to Middle America. Do you remember when Trump put out a political ad? It said, Trump is for you, Kamala is for they, them.
1: Yeah.
0: They didn't get it.
1: They didn't get it.
0: They're like, oh, that's really offensive. It's not, actually. You're really missing. You, in your attempt to go out and pander to less than 1% of 1% of 1% of society, you have totally forgotten about the fact that most people aren't cross-dressing weirdos who tuck their balls between their legs and wear lady clothing.
1: But those are the only ones the Democrats seem to be concerned about. The illegal aliens, the he-she's, the him-hers, or whatever they call them, I don't know. Yeah, and criminals who they can't get out of jail fast enough.
0: This isn't complicated. The real reason they lost, they treated the border like a suggestion. They watched inflation eat the working class paychecks while they told everyone the economy was fine, actually.
1: Mm-hmm.
0: They pushed cultural insanity, men and women's prisons, sports, gender-affirming care. They spent over $1 billion, mostly on media, while not actually going out and talking to people, which is kind of what John Cornyn's doing.
1: Like we talked about yesterday, really admire it. It doesn't happen often, but I do like to see it when a politician will tell you what they could do for you or us or the state or the country, as opposed to just how awful their opponent is.
0: Yeah.
1: I mean, you can sit around all day and tell me how awful the opponent is, but if you ain't got no ideas, you don't have a plan, then what do we need you for, son?
0: Just glancing through the report here, one thing I don't see, and maybe I haven't looked hard enough, I don't see any mention of the fact that
2: you didn't have a primary.
1: No, that's never going to come up.
0: You picked the candidate for us.
1: They decided who they would run, and they didn't have much to pick from. I mean, it's like picking out the worst car on the abandoned car lot. They're all pretty awful. But they picked her. And then they want to know why they lost. I can do that report that took them 2 years. I can get that out in 2 minutes.
0: For 4 years, they wouldn't use Kamala for anything. They hid her in the back room like she was a redheaded stepchild with three arms or something.
1: And you can't
0: refer to media people.
1: Oh, yeah. They told a good story. And, you know, they used her to get Joe elected. She brought a few women of color on board, I'm sure. Isn't that great?
0: Yeah. Democrats did the autopsy. They looked at the body and they concluded, hey, we just didn't explain our wonderful ideas hard enough.
1: Yeah, they just didn't give her enough time to win over America. It's just too quick.
0: The actual cause of death was that the patient kept serving the same terrible policies and acting shocked when the patient fired them.
1: Mm-hmm.
0: And this is why they're still screwed. It's not because the report doesn't
1: start acting right, get with the program, and the clock is still just ticking.
0: I thought it was already ticking.
1: It's been ticking.
0: Is it more?
1: It's still ticking.
0: More ticks going on now?
1: Same amount of ticks.
0: Yeah. Same amount of ticks.
1: Same speed. Same duration. Tick, tock, tick, tock, just like that.
0: Well, maybe that's what the problem is, Billy Ed.
1: We need to speed it up.
0: Well, I don't know. It was already ticking before and nothing happened.
1: Now, that's what I'm saying. That's pretty much where we started, and we're still there. Now we'll go into a holiday weekend, longer for some than others. So the politicians in Congress, they're not coming back till June sometime. They said, see ya. That's a long ways away yet. That ain't no 3-day holiday. That's over a week.
0: Yeah, most of us don't get to take off that much time.
1: Mm-mm.
0: I guess they must have something more important to go do.
1: Oh, I'm sure they do. Serve the people.
0: Serve themselves from a buffet.
1: Uh-huh.
0: Bacon-wrapped shrimp, as John used to say.
1: Amen.
0: I wouldn't mind some of that bacon-wrapped shrimp.
1: Mm-mm.
0: A Texas student is telling Congress he got death threats after speaking out about the high school Islamic group. Imagine that.
1: Well, that's kind of why you have a problem with the Islam in the first place, right? Because they keep wanting to kill you.
0: Yeah, we keep...
1: And you're supposed to be okay with that. Get with the program.
0: And then down at the border right now, two mayors in Mexican cities have been arrested on federal extortion charges, while authorities are searching for a third mayor. Searching for the mayor.
1: Is that the alcalde?
0: They're part of a, did you see this? They're part
1: of... No, I just know I don't think they call them mayors down there.
0: No, they're part of, connected to some cartel groups. Mexico's security cabinet announced the arrests of these people. You probably don't know who Augustin Toldano is, or
1: I don't know him.
0: Irving Sanchez.
1: They got Irv?
0: Yeah, they got Irving, yeah.
1: Oi!
0: I know. The famed Mexican Jew.
1: Arriba!
0: The arrests are all part of the ongoing Operation Beehive happening down in Mexico right now, aimed at taking down cartel-connected extortion operations and government officials who work with the cartels.
1: See, if we can get to the Queen, then... The whole hive is ours.
0: Sure looks like that's what's happening.
1: That's what they're trying to do.
0: And they're trying to get it into our country, Billy.
1: Uh-huh.
0: Turns out they got cartel gunmen hanging out at the border trying to bribe American officials as well.
1: That's a shocker.
0: Say what you will about Trump, but he did take care of this problem. You may not be happy about how the Epstein files or Iran were handled, but hey, at least the borders weren't wide open during the Trump administration.
1: That's right.
0: If only there was a song about it.
3: The Department of Justice has a duty to enforce our nation's laws, including our immigration laws. Those laws require us to promptly remove

0: like this music. I'm doing a little boogaloo over here.
1: What do you say?
2: Oh, that would be Billy Gibbons of ZZ Top, and he could say whatever he wants.
1: Sure he can. I just didn't know what it was. I turned it way up for me, you know.
2: Well, you remember what I said earlier about lyrics?
0: That doesn't sound like a ZZ Top song, does it?
2: It's called Party on the Patio. It's ZZ Top. I loaded up the playlist today with some obscure B-sides from our favorite boys, the little old band from Texas.
1: Oh, because of the beehive in Mexico? That's funny.
2: No, it's not why, but you're right. I'll say it is because that sounds clever.
0: Yeah, because you were far thinking there, huh?
2: Three Texas high school baseball programs, including two defending state champions, have withdrawn from the UIL postseason after schools self-reported the participation of ineligible players.
1: Would they have grown men?
2: Sounds like it. Centerville ISD and Poolville ISD each self-reported eligibility violations involving baseball players for spring 2026. Those cases follow the earlier removal of Grapevine High School, the state's top-ranked Class 5A team from the playoffs, after Grapevine Colleyville ISD reported an ineligible player had participated during the season.
1: Oh, boy.
2: Not good.
0: Why do you think they self-reported?
2: Don't you
0: think it was because somebody was going to report them if they didn't?
2: They probably would have gotten it. Yeah, yes.
0: That's the only reason, right?
2: Sure.
0: You got caught, and if you don't go, just admit your crime, I'm going to have to tell on you. Okay, fine.
2: Not good, guys.
0: That's how it works.
2: You can't have a 25-year-old man on a baseball team. They're actually very vague in the report. They don't really describe what happened. They just say, we shouldn't have had this guy playing. Sorry, we're out.
0: It did seem a little vague. I'm not sure why, but I'm assuming it's age. Would be the first thing, right?
2: Yeah, it sounds like it.
0: I know you guys are having a tough morning. That race car guy that everybody's talking about died.
2: And we might be losing Al Green soon. That sucks.
0: The singer?
2: No, the congressman, Al Green.
1: That guy still got a job after what he did at that Trump speech?
2: Well, he's in a runoff right now, and it looks like he's down by a considerable amount of points.
1: Yay, right? Yay? Careful what you wish for. You could get worse. I don't know how you could get worse than Al Green, but we didn't think that about that mayor in Chicago either, but look at him now.
2: He's losing to a younger black Democrat named Christian Menefee.
0: Is he as good as Al Green at spotting racism?
2: That's the thing I was wondering about.
0: Yeah, because I don't know if there's anybody better than Al. That's If they're going to replace him, why didn't they go with that Geico caveman guy?
2: That's the same guy.
0: Oh, that's right.
2: I
0: keep forgetting. Another job.
2: Right, exactly.
0: Yeah, well, now he can fall back on that insurance money, I guess.
2: In 2007, Al Green had what his office later described as a romantic encounter with a woman named Lucinda Daniels, then director of his Houston office.
1: Totally blind or just partially blind? What was her problem?
2: Well, thank you for asking. She accused him of sexual assault and filed a lawsuit.
1: Oh, so wasn't willing, because you could see a blind woman might not, know.
2: Green filed a countersuit claiming she threatened to sue him for workplace discrimination unless he paid her. Both lawsuits were withdrawn. No money changed. In 2017, during that whole Me Too wave, Green and Daniels issued a joint statement saying that they regretted the allegations and charges and said, no, Al Green's a good guy. Sorry about that.
0: I take it back and he takes it back. We all take it back. We just made it all up. Somebody got paid.
2: In 2021, months after everybody was mad about that January 6th thing, August 3rd, 2021, Green got arrested outside the Capitol for obstructing and crowding and protesting, and sounded a lot like what they did on January 6th, but it's different this time.
1: It's completely different.
2: He paid a $50 fine, and the House Ethics Committee reviewed it and said, nah, no further action.
1: Be on your way.
2: Of course, who could forget President Trump addressing the nation, March 2025. Green stood, interrupted multiple times, pointed his cane, and shouted that Trump had no mandate to cut Medicaid and Social Security.
0: Oh, I still get chills every time you tell it.
2: Turns out he did.
0: Yeah.
2: Donald Trump's State of the Union address in February 2026, it happened again. Green was ejected after he said, black people aren't apes. And he's right, black people aren't apes. But nobody was making that point, so.
0: No, it just kind of came out of nowhere. But he needs that to be said.
2: Yeah. Anyway. Now we may be losing Al Green, a national treasure, to the Republic of Texas. It's very sad.
1: It's a loss, man. We're gonna try to stand strong. Your knees may buckle a little bit when it's official, but be prepared, man.
2: We need Al Green. For it. Al Green, who else will file articles of impeachment that will immediately
1: be ignored by all? Oh, great, Al.
2: Great sound bites like this.
3: Madam Speaker, and still I rise with love of country in my heart and a belief that the Constitution ought to be honored. And today I rise some 34 days since the Mueller report has been made public. 34 days.
1: I think we get it.
2: I don't know. I thought it was pretty funny. What'd you think, Billy Ed?
1: You know, it could go on forever, but we got a show to do.
2: Yeah. I kind of thought farts were the show.
1: Oh, that's good stuff.
2: Is that good coffee there?
1: That is good, and it is hot.
2: Feels good on a Friday morning to drink a little coffee, get up, and remind yourself, hey, woke up still not dead again today, my man.
1: Yeah, you got that right.
2: Yeah.
1: That's what you're looking for.
2: According to the polls, Paxton is beating Cornyn. Mays Middleton is beating Chip Roy for your Senate and Attorney General races.
1: Did you vote on anything else?
2: Yeah, I voted in.
1: Didn't take long, did it?
2: No.
1: What's
2: runoff?
1: Eight people, maybe? You know, click, click, click, click, click. Oh, we're done.
2: Yeah.
1: Yeah, I shouldn't even have shut the truck off. I could have just left it running.
2: I like John Bonk. He's a cool guy, if you can vote for him. We endorsed Alex Mueller, if that's a race that affects you. Don Hooper.
1: I guess some get that, some don't. Yeah.
2: Yeah, not everybody. Those are just more. Yeah,
1: every time Hoop shows up somewhere, does everybody just go, Hoop! You know, like Norm from Cheers, you know, Don Hooper's just like, Hoop! That'd be cool.
2: Yeah.
1: If they don't do that, I think he should hire people to start doing it so that it catches on.
2: You know, you're right
1: about
2: that.
1: Isn't that kind of like picking your own nickname, though? You just pay other people to start calling you that in public until it catches on.
2: But in this case, his name is Hooper. That's his name. So if you just called him Hoop.
1: But if you encourage people to do it and it doesn't happen organically, I don't think it really counts. You'll always know deep inside, in your heart of hearts, that you paid for that. You manufactured it, and it's not the same.
2: And Beau French for Railroad Commissioner. He's a good guy. I like Beau. He's a little controversial, but, you know, isn't that what we need? And if you see the Justice First Court of Appeals District Place 3, I like Todd Frankfurt because he was my divorce lawyer.
1: Oh, is that right?
2: Yeah, that's pretty much the only reason I'm endorsing him. No, I'm kidding. He was a very good lawyer. I got to know him well during the process. And anyway, now he's running for judge, so I like that about him. Hope he wins. Good dude. And he's a big fan of classic rock and jam bands.
1: Is that right?
2: Which is unusual for a Republican political candidate.
1: It certainly is.
2: He rocks out with his robe out.
1: With his docs out.
2: Yeah, with his docs
1: out. Lawyer, come on.
2: Obviously.
4: 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But there's been so much talk and publicity about
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23: 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Who were they? What made them so notorious? How did the internet, or sometimes the algorithm, choose them? And what does a person do when they're suddenly confronted with more attention than the human psyche can handle? Take The Dress, a story that went uber viral in early 2015 in spite of being, well, kind of a boring optical illusion. A mother of the bride in Scotland took a picture of a dress she was thinking about wearing

0: Vision. John Thune, Bill Cassidy, John Cornyn, these guys are trying to do so much damage while they walk on the door.
1: Is Thune one of those that's out?
0: No, he's the...
1: And Cornyn's not officially out until, what, Wednesday or at least Tuesday night next week?
0: You're correct, but they...
1: Don't get ahead of yourself. Count those chickens before they hatch.
0: No, they see the writing on the wall right now. Tillis and Cassidy are demonstrating exactly why they are unfit to serve in the Senate. They serve their own egos, their own interests, rather than their own constituents. Bill Cassidy out here right now. Suddenly anti-MAGA, suddenly against everything Trump and the Republican Party.
1: Well, it's not that sudden. One of the things they didn't like about him was because he voted to impeach Trump.
0: A few years ago, he was anti-Trump.
1: Yeah.
0: Then
1: he starts running for office.
0: Then over the last couple of years, he was pro-Trump.
1: Mm-hmm.
0: Let's see. People remember. He tweeted the following. This just popped up on social. It's from a little over a day ago, but I just found it here. He says, people are concerned about paying their mortgage or rent, affording groceries, not putting together a $1.8 billion fund for Trump and his allies.
1: Oh, boy. Watch him.
0: Wow.
1: Mm-hmm.
0: Bill Cassidy, suddenly very outspoken critic of Trump now that he's not going to be in office anymore.
1: And ain't he kind of criticizing him for what he's doing? Not being a team player, looking out for number one. That's definitely what Cassidy's been up to all these years.
0: Mm.
1: Is it good for me or is it good for... the people and the party, pretty much me. It's about me.
0: They don't like this anti-weaponization fund that Trump's trying to help out the January 6th protesters.
1: It's not just for them, by the way, but that's the way the Democrats frame it, so that you'll believe it.
0: Well, it's the way Republican Senator Tom Tillis and Bill Cassidy.
1: Well, I'm
0: and
1: sure, yeah. That's what they want you to know.
0: Here's what Tom Tillis says.
2: It's stupid on stilts.
3: Why?
2: Because it will invariably put us in a position where your taxpayer dollars and my taxpayer dollars could potentially compensate someone who assaulted a police officer, admitted their guilt, got convicted, got pardoned, and now we're going to pay them for that?
0: Hey, Tom, when you took our money and you used it to bring hundreds of thousands, millions of dollars to Somalis and Congolese to pay for all their little scams, was that tyranny? Because that's how you're describing this.
2: That's absurd. The American people are going to reject this out of hand. When you take money from me to give to a purpose that I vehemently disagree with, that's tyranny. And
0: Tom, I didn't want you to give money to Somali scam artists. Is that tyranny?
1: Didn't want them to spend all that money they spend on all the things that the Democrats are trying to force down the country's neck.
0: Yeah, throat.
1: Mm-hmm.
0: Wow, dude. It's so interesting to watch these guys as their ships burn, how they're behaving on their way out.

0: Well, they all sit around acting like they're the smartest person that's ever walked the face of the planet, and you're just lucky to have them. And they're not all that smart.
1: Over and over again, we've been told this is the end of MAGA. It's the end of MAGA. It seems like it's the end of the neocons.
0: I hope.
1: Cornyn, Cassidy, Dan Crenshaw, Tony Gonzalez. Look, I like Massey. I think I wouldn't lump him in the same list as those guys, but he wasn't a MAGA Republican, mm-hmm. and he's on his way out the door.
0: Looks that way.
1: I think it's pretty obvious in this Republican primary, the MAGA candidates are the ones that are sticking around. I don't think this is the end of MAGA. I think the media got it completely wrong, and the evidence is the primary election results.
0: So we'll see what happens in Texas when we get back from Memorial Day. Hopefully a lot of people did the right thing and got out and early voted. Can they do that today, or was last night?
1: Today's the last day of early voting, and then the election's on Tuesday. And because the Tuesday election is the Tuesday after Memorial Day, it's not going to be a lot of people voting.
0: No, I don't think so.
1: After a long 3-day weekend, how many people do you think are going to schedule time to get out to the polls in Texas?
0: Right.
1: So there's going to be record low turnout for a runoff. Please get out there and vote. Your vote really matters this time. I know we always say, your vote matters.
0: Every time it's the most important time.
1: Every time it is. Every time it's the most important time because every election's important. But this one's particularly important simply because it's going to be low turnout and your vote will really make an impact. So get out there and cast a vote. Vote away the old school crony politicians. But keep Al Green. Please keep Al Green.
0: Well, it's important, right?
1: The other thing everyone's been looking at in Texas is this Maureen Galindo, a Democrat House candidate who wants to go around and round up all the Zionists and put them in a labor camp. And that's, okay, it's an interesting thing to say. Basically, she's saying she wants concentration camps back for the Jews, and I don't know if she knows she's saying that, or...
0: It's not even really very good at talking in code. I mean, it's pretty much what she said, but she still didn't hear it.
1: But again, I mean, if that's what the Democrat Party is nowadays, at least they admit it.
0: Well, okay.
1: Which is fine.
0: I guess that's one good thing about them. They're telling you who they are.
1: ABC 13 in Houston already posted the election results. I think they must have forgot.
0: Well, we've still got a good solid 4 days to go before Tuesday, and all day Tuesday counts.
1: What I think they meant to do was post polling data.
0: Probably, maybe early returns. I don't know if they're even supposed to do that.
1: But what they posted was, it says election results, and It says that Mays Middleton beats Chip Roy. Jay Wright beats Beau French in the railroad commissioner's race. I think they just mislabeled it. I'm going to give them the benefit of the doubt here. But
0: still, it's something they're going to have to correct.
1: Because everyone knows the election's not over. It's all people could talk about in Texas right now.
0: It's all they can talk about.
1: Well, it is getting a lot of attention.
0: Well, sure. Pretty good attention.
1: We got to protect Al Green, you guys. Can we help him? Can I vote in this runoff for the Democrats? I already voted for the Republicans.
0: Is the clock ticking on Al Green?
1: Yeah, they say that.
0: Oh boy, because it's ticking on Iran, and I think it's ticking on. Well, the clock is ticking.
1: I don't know that the clock's ticking on Al Green. He just doesn't have enough votes. After the election's over, I don't think he's in any physical danger or anything. I hope he's not. I wish none on him, but.
0: I guess maybe, you know, he's still got that cane to defend himself with, because we know he doesn't need it. We watched him walk through the airport, a few months ago?
1: Oh, we've watched him in person.
0: And he had a couple of bodyguards with him as he was walking through, going to a Southwest flight. It wasn't like, you know, he's hot-dogging it or anything. But he had that cane with him while he was walking through the terminal, heading for his gate, made a quick stop at one of the little side restaurants there to get a beverage.
1: Probably let him know that they're racist.
0: Sure, and tell him what's wrong with them.
1: Obviously,
0: But he was holding his cane in front of him. Wasn't touching the ground. He wasn't leaning on it or using it at all.
1: Yeah.
0: I guess he just keeps it as a weapon. And, of course, you or I probably couldn't get a cane on board an airline.
1: You know they skipped the TSA line. Did you know that? As members of Congress?
0: Absolutely.
1: Boy, that must be sweet. All that bacon-wrapped shrimp, and they don't have to wait in line at the TSA?
0: Nice.
1: Wow.
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0: A lot of people think America is racist, but sometimes when people like Al Green are making accusations about racism or race, they're really talking about culture.
1: All right, I'll give you that.
0: I'll give you an example, because I know it's confusing for people to understand the difference between race and culture, but for some reason, when it's in the form of a song...
2: Oh, yeah, music teaches us so much.
3: This is called the racism song, because I think there's a lot of misunderstandings about what is racist, because it's not about race, it's about culture. Here we go. It's called the racism song. Black dudes with more than one pit bull scare the shit out of me. But a black guy with a cell phone on his belt, I trust. That's it. Give me any race, I'll do it. Anybody.
2: Should we have said goodbye before we played this?
3: Indians after one beer on a reservation scare the shit out of me.
2: Okay, I think we see what
3: But an is. Indian that's on my lacrosse team in 93, I trust. Give me another. Anybody. Mexicans? Mexicans working out in their front yard scare the shit out of me. But a Mexican that says, La Luna, I trust. Give me another one. Hit me.
0: I don't quite get that one, but you get his point, right?
2: Yeah, I get his point.
0: We're not afraid of, like, a black guy who works at an insurance company. We're afraid of a black guy with a teardrop tattoo, mm-hmm.
1: And them three pit bulls, yeah, that ain't good.
0: It's not everybody.
1: You don't want that living next to your house and your kids, do you?
0: I mean, it's the same thing with white guys. I'm not afraid of Mr. Kenneth, but... If I saw Billy Ed walking down the street late at night, I might get a little nervous if I didn't know who he was.
2: Yeah, you would.
0: If Billy Ed and his buddies were in my front yard burning a cross, it might scare me a little bit.
2: Sure. What are we doing now?
0: Not that he would do that.
2: No, not that he would.
0: Obviously not.
2: I've been meaning to ask, I'm just curious. Kenny, how's your colon? Everything seem okay?
0: I could do the apostrophe pretty good. I do the semicolon well, but I haven't drawn a colon written.
2: No, I'm actually talking about your body's physical colon.
0: Oh, this is a common misunderstanding. You see, Mr. Kenneth, that question doesn't apply to me. You're a homosexual. I'm a machine.
2: I see. Wait, you're a machine.
0: Yeah, I don't need a colon.
2: Well, I'm just curious because an oncologist has... let's set off the alarm bells after a survey has been done. And
0: lay it on me.
2: It turns out people that run marathons or ultra marathons, there's a high possibility there that links them to colon cancer.
0: Okay, well, there is good news. I didn't run marathons. I ran marathon.
2: I know. That's why I'm asking.
0: So it's just one. I just did one.
2: Marathon runners.
0: Well, I ran a marathon,
2: and
0: I don't think I did.
2: Did you do any damage down there?
0: But isn't that funny too? It's like, you know what's really bad for you? Exercise. I don't believe them. I don't believe them at all. I think this is exactly
2: what extreme anything might not be good for you. Exercise is jogging in the park for a few miles, not 26 miles, and all the training that goes into it before it. And then the ultra marathon guys who do the 100 mile run. No one guy say that he won the race because he didn't know that he was allowed to stop and rest.
0: Yeah, that was the other day.
2: There was an ultra marathon, and the guy beat everybody by days because everybody else stopped to sleep and rest up, and he didn't.
0: What does it say about people that run several miles in the park every day, but they stop for 2 or 3 miles to write spicy tweets and just walk and pretend like they're exercising?
2: That wasn't even in the survey.
0: Yeah, so I think I'm okay.
2: Out of an extreme amount of caution, I just wanted to know about your colon. It was a professional question.
0: Yeah,
2: personal.
0: I can tell you're a pro.
2: Thank you.
0: Thanks for that.
1: You say a probe?
0: Yeah, he's a probe for sure. He's definitely that, Billy Ed. A Fox News guest appearance has led to online speculation claiming he's wearing a convincing human mask. Retired U.S. Navy SEAL Vice Admiral Robert Harward appeared on the pro-Trump network's news panel, according to the Metro UK. I don't know why they call it pro-Trump news panel. To discuss the war in Iran, speaking on the show, Robert claimed the U.S. president has time on his hands with Iran and that he controls the narrative. And then some people noticed what was distracting the viewers from his take was his neck. It looked like right above his shirt collar, the 69-year-old retired deputy commander, nice, skin appeared to have a hollow dent.
2: The mask was peeling up off of his actual human skin, if he is indeed human.
0: It gave the rest of his neck a mask-like appearance. And people on social media claim the person purporting to be Robert Harward was someone else wearing a very realistic CIA face mask. Hmm. We watched it. Everyone in this room watched it. What did you guys think?
1: I watched it. Also looked at the side-by-side. Have you seen the comparison?
0: Yeah.
1: He's been on TV before. People have seen this guy before. So they got a picture of him from one of his last appearances and then from yesterday. And it looks like a guy who's trying to look like that guy,
0: bro.
1: But he didn't quite get there. But it's close enough that nobody would say anything unless they saw his skin peeling off.
0: Isn't that amazing? What the hell is going on? I'm not falling for this.
2: So do you think it was Tom Cruise under there?
0: It's very sus.
2: Or do you think it was Trump? And I don't know if he could disguise his voice.
0: No.
2: I think it would be noticeable.
0: The thing I will say in his defense,
1: on that Mission Impossible thing where they pulled a mask off and stuff,
0: yeah,
1: they also have a little thing they can tape on their throat.
0: Okay.
1: And they that'll disguise their voice and they don't sound like they do.
0: Maybe you didn't tape it enough.
1: Maybe that's it. You know,
0: that's why the neck came.
1: Next time, go good with the glue. Don't spare the glue.
0: In his defense, I will say this. If you were going to do that, wouldn't you just use AI or a filter or something nowadays? And they're saying it was just a shadow. They're trying to explain it now. Sure. They're like, yeah. No, it was him.
2: Mm-hmm.
0: Well, if it was him, where is he now? Can I see him? Is he healthy? Why did he?
2: Yeah.
0: Let's see him in person. Show us your neck, buddy. Is it a turkey neck? What does it look like? What's going on?
2: A lot of questions, and nobody's saying anything about it other than, it's just you. You just saw something. It's not there.
0: A lot of questions. Anyway, Kim Kardashian just paid $50,000 to free death row inmate who served his last meal 3 times.
1: Wait, she bailed a death row inmate out?
0: A report claims reality TV star Kim Kardashian is used to grabbing headlines, but not usually like this. Kim's publicist confirmed she helped secure the release of a former death row inmate who spent almost 3 decades in prison while fighting a murder conviction that he insists was dished out unfairly.
1: I didn't know you got bail if you was on death row.
0: Well, it's a little more complicated than that. She had to pay a $50,000 deposit needed for his bail. His bond has been set at a cool $500,000. I think he's back. He's getting a retrial. This is an Oklahoma County Detention Center.
2: Huh. Interesting. So she came up with the 10%.
0: He's no longer behind bars for the first time since the 90s while awaiting yet another trial in a legal saga that's dragged on for years and years. Being bailed out by an A-lister marks a stark contrast to his previous experiences, being told he's going to die in prison.
1: Mm-hmm. And why didn't he?
0: Okay, so he was originally convicted over a 1997 killing of a motel owner, one Barry Van Treese in Oklahoma. Prosecutors claim he offered coworker Justin Sneed $10,000 to carry out the murder of their boss on his behalf. Who pays $10,000 to have a motel guy murdered? It doesn't make any sense.
1: Mm-mm.
0: Sneed admitted killing Van Treese with a baseball bat. He later testified against Glossop as part of a plea deal that spared him the death penalty. Ah, I'm starting to understand here. Glossop has always denied arranging the murder. He admitted Sneed later told him about the killing, but said he only found out after it happened. The case has become one of the most controversial death penalty battles ever in the United States, but not often discussed outside of Oklahoma.
1: These boys know that it's illegal to lie to law enforcement.
0: Perjury.
1: They are in so much trouble.
0: Yeah.
1: Because I think they're both lying.
0: You think they both are?
1: Yeah, hell yeah.
0: Well, they're both saying the exact opposite. How could they both be lying?
2: Then that means they're both telling the truth also then, right?
1: Wait, what?
0: Yeah, what does that mean?
2: Well, if it's the opposite of the truth, or if both are lying and it's the opposites, then they're also telling the truth.
0: If both of them are lying, then they're telling the truth. But if they're telling the truth and their truths contradict each other, don't one of them have to be lying?
1: I think both of them are.
2: Stop it.
1: Well, they should have offed him way before 30 years went by, and we wouldn't have to worry about all this, would we?
0: Boy, this is more confusing than whatever your mom's thinking about right now.
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19: We all do, but honestly, I switched to Lingo Kids. The guilt is gone and the kids are obsessed.
18: Really? Do they actually like it?
19: Oh, they love it. It's all games, music, lessons, and stories. They think they're just playing, but I know they're safe from weird ads and junk.
20: Mom, look! I'm flying into space!
19: See? They're happy, I'm happy.
21: Lingo Kids!
22: Everything kids love.

0: Okay, so we just learned that Kansas City Chiefs wide receiver Rashi Rice was ordered to serve 30 days in jail after testing positive for marijuana. Wow. Sounds like he should play for the Kansas City Spliffs.
1: Spliffs. But it would rhyme with Chiefs.
0: Yeah, but a spleef isn't a thing.
1: But you can say it like that.
0: There's no such thing as a spleef.
1: No, there is.
0: No, there's not.
1: I just said there was.
0: You smoke spleefs? Where do you get a spleef?
1: You can get one.
0: From who?
2: It says sports. It doesn't say childish arguments. It says sports. That's what we're supposed to be doing.
0: If we don't have
2: to go with the plan, my fam.
0: I feel like now you're having a childish argument.
2: Nah, I'm doing sports. I'm telling you right now, Knicks keep winning. They up 2-0 on Cleveland. And I think that's good. You know, I'm not a Knicks fan, but, you know, I mean anybody but Harden. That's my, and a lot of Houstonians, I think, feel the same way about that.
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2: You just throw that down, and all of a sudden, you're just rolling in the green. Ain't that nice?
0: And God bless America. All right, go on.
2: So, Sports and Thunder going to go at it again in San Antonio. They so far, they 1-1. So, they're going to see how they roll with that tonight. You're probably still keeping up with your baseball teams. I don't know. It's real early, but sometimes people just like to know who won what, who play and when. The Astros, I'm sure they'll break away real soon because they got a nice game today with the Cubs.
0: Afternoon game, 1:20.
2: Are you a Cubby a fan, even though you down here in Texas now?
0: Look, I grew up with the Cubs, and the Astros have done me well most of my adult life. So if I had to choose between the two teams, I'm going with the Braves. Go Braves. They beat the Miami Marlins yesterday 9-3. My winners.
2: Now they're taking on the Washington. What's the baseball team in Washington called there, Kenny?
0: The team in Washington, as you know, is called, what, the Senators or something like that?
2: The Nationals.
0: The Nationals, that's what it is.
1: Yeah. I wouldn't have got it either. I don't blame you.
0: Yeah, I hate them. Yeah, how do you like a team from Washington? Yesterday, I was walking my dog, and I saw a guy.
1: Yeah,
0: I saw a guy wearing Washington Commanders sneakers. This guy likes a Washington sports team so much he bought the shoes. And
1: how
0: I
1: do
0: looked,
1: you know he bought them? He might have found those lying next to the dumpster.
0: He could have stolen them. You're right. So I asked him. I was like, "Are those Washington Commanders sneakers?" And he goes, "They sure are." And I go, "Cool."
1: Yeah.
0: And he didn't know I was making fun of him.
1: Ooh. You're so rugged.
0: Rangers take on the Angels tonight at 8:40. Sounds like that's a West Coast game.
2: Well, yeah, that's at Angels.
0: Yeah. Anyway, go Rangers.
2: Noon today, you got your softball super regionals with the Oklahoma Sooners. And, of course, that's against Mississippi State. So, yeah, you got that going for you today, too.
0: By the way, before we get off the Angels, a bill in California could finally force the Anaheim Angels to drop Los Angeles from its much maligned name due to the fact that the team does not even play in Los Angeles County, let alone in the city.
1: Right.
0: Isn't that something? Prior to 2005, the Angels were simply known as the Anaheim Angels before becoming the Los Angeles Angels of Anaheim due to the owner's desire to boost marketability. And anyway, now there's a bill in the state legislature saying you can't lie to people. You're not even in the county.
1: But they are. They're lying.
0: Yeah, that's exactly what they're doing. Isn't that funny?
2: Don't make them stop. It's important. You know, I mean, yeah, I hope we get this Iranian thing worked out. And I hope that, that little trouble with the Ruskies and all that. But mainly, I want to see this L.A. Anaheim thing smoothed out.
0: Yeah, that's the most important thing now.
2: We'll take care of that, and then we'll get back to business.
0: Eagles Nolan Smith arrested for speeding 135 miles per hour. He was in Georgia. Charged him with reckless driving. That's pretty fast. He's a linebacker.
1: Ain't fast as Kyle Busch goes.
0: No.
1: Used to,
0: yeah.
2: Well, yeah, I guess I should have put that in sports. Sorry, but I thought y'all took care of it already. Kyle Busch, NASCAR legend. They say, I believe him, you know. Dead at the age of 41. Immediately people are asking, did he get a vaccine? Did he catch that Hunter virus? Was it Ebola?
1: Oh, I hadn't even thought about Ebola. They did say he got sick, suddenly a severe illness, went to the hospital and died.
0: Whoa. You didn't think about Ebola?
3: It didn't even cross my mind. I keep thinking of that as a problem for the continent of Africa.
0: Ebola, the monkeypox of black people? Shame on you.
3: Shame on me.
0: Shame on you, Mr. Kenneth.
3: Or maybe shame on all of you.
0: And Mr. O, did you think about monkeypox?
2: Ebola of gay people? I did not think about that for Kyle Busch with his lovely wife and two little baby children.
0: Just think, Billy Ed, we've been sitting here all morning with these two guys, a racist and a homophobe.
3: Ain't that crazy?
0: That is disgusting how you two behave. Ugh.
3: I don't know what I did, but I still feel awful.
0: Mr. Kenneth, Mr. O, do you want to apologize to each other for this argument I just invented between the two of you?
3: It's time to kiss and make up, boys.
0: Yeah, go ahead. Kiss each other on the lips, but don't give each other monkeypox or Ebola.
2: I think maybe I'll take that laptop and wrap it upside your skull. How about that?
0: Well,
2: you know, there's another option I could go with.
0: No one could blame you, to be honest.
3: No, I wouldn't blame
0: you. I probably had it coming, to be honest. Oh, anyway, so anyway, that's sports.
3: That's the sports world, and whatever you get into, if it's tennis this weekend, we start the French Open. It is very exciting as they meet on the clay.
0: They make a lot of money for that French Open, don't they?
3: They do, yes.
0: Did you know Ray Romano still makes $18 million a year from Everybody Loves Raymond?
3: And deserves it, of course. We don't get residuals for our shows.
0: $18 million a year for doing nothing. You know, you'd think he'd smile more.
3: You would. Yeah.
4: You know, we could get them what you call your residuals if we just charged people to listen to the show on the app. Maybe, you know, like it's a $10. Every time you listen live or listen to the show on the app, especially the recorded one. What do you think?
0: I think a better idea would be give it to the people for free, and then we'll be the hero of the common man instead of being, you know, one more person that's trying to nickel and dime them to death.
4: Well, yeah, you know, I ain't about that money. I was just worried about the rest of y'all. I'm not sure if y'all's been saving up the way you should.
0: Yeah.
4: But if you're good, I'm good.
0: I mean,
4: I don't need much.
0: I'm super good.
3: Yeah, we all have other forms of income, too. We're not, you don't like just you don't count on radio to get you through the life.
0: No, I've been making a lot of money selling Girl Scout cookies.
3: Is that working out still?
0: Yeah, it doesn't. It's uncomfortable, though. It's a hard time for me to get into the outfit.
3: I bet.
0: Yeah, it's very tight on me. It's hard to find it in my size.
3: Well, that might be why some people are coming by.
0: Yeah.
3: Maybe to see more than the cookies.
0: I hadn't thought about that. Maybe some of them said they're here to see the cookies. I never understood what that meant. Anyway, those cookies kind of sell themselves. Too bad about all the toxic chemicals they put in them, though, you know?
3: What?
0: Yeah, I always feel guilty when I'm selling those things to people because I know this is definitely going to kill you.
3: Don't read the nutritional value on the side or lack thereof.
0: No, you won't be able to pronounce any of those words anyway. It's just going to give you a headache, you know? A headache, kind of like how you're going to feel after you eat the cookies.
3: Of course.
0: Yeah. Anyway, lawmakers wanted to fix a problem, but it really often seems to make it worse, isn't it? And that often seemed to be the case. Why is that?
4: They're not here to help.
0: On this edition.
4: They tell you they are, but they ain't.
0: That's why we call this segment.
5: 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Let's make a law!
0: And it's brought to you by the Walton & Johnson smartphone app. Still free of charge today, every day. 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
2: Big mistake, but yeah, it's still free.
0: The lawmakers want to fix a problem. That's what they were doing. Do you guys like food trucks or roach coaches, depending on what neighborhood you live in?
4: I think they serve a valuable service. Yes, sir.
0: I like it. Some food truck owners say the new state law in Texas, Tejas, set to take effect, known as the Food Truck Freedom Act, was sold as making it easier for them to operate. Turns out it is not the case. Statewide health permits will actually be more costly and burdensome, especially for vendors who don't cross city or county lines. This news comes to us courtesy of Odessa. Republican State Representative Brooks Landgraf says he met with dozens of food truck owners who expressed their anxiety and concern over Senate Bill 2844, known as the Food Truck Freedom Act. The legislation was designed to create a single statewide license, allowing vendors to operate across city and county lines. But they say the new state fees, which reach upwards of thousands of dollars, represent a massive hike. Before they were paying like $600, now they're paying $2,800.
4: Well, you know why? Because these politicians sit around and they look around all day. It's like, what's popular? Who's making money? Well, anybody's making money out there? We gotta dip our beaks in. And they found out these food trucks got real popular. And man, oh, well, if they're popular and they're making that much money, we need to get some for us.
0: Hmm.
4: And now they've got some for them. And always them and not you and me, is it?
0: By the way, if that name Brooks Landgraf sounds familiar to you, turns out a little while back he was the subject of a story where he begged his mistress for nudes and leaked texts, according to a report at currentrevolt.com. Memes and random images have been used to censor nudity. They got a report here on the website here. Uh-huh. Really salacious stuff. I wonder if his wife knows about this.
3: Well, as I say, isn't that his personal business between him and his lady?
0: And his mistress?
3: And his mistress.
0: Well, yeah. It would be, but it's on this news website. I didn't put it here.
3: Yeah, I wonder how that happened.
0: I think a journalist got a hold of this stuff. Sounds like he, you know.
4: If you don't take the nudes, they won't be out there for people to find.
0: That's a good point.
4: I've always said that.
0: Pro tip, everybody.
3: Never said that before.
0: Never take a picture of your tip if you don't want people to get the tip.
4: Uh-huh.
0: That's my tip.
4: But you're saying the same thing I said. Now you're just like riding my coattails, huh?
0: Yeah, well, it's better than riding my...
6: Ebola. Ebola.
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0: must be found.
1: If you're hearing this, you should be concerned about the Asian longhorned beetle, an invasive species that's destroying our trees. But you can help. Look for the signs and help stop the beetle.
0: Look up, look down, look around. Look up, look down, look around. In the trees and on the ground, 'cause the ALB must be found.
1: Some signs of the ALB are dime-sized holes on tree trunks, a sawdust-like material called frass, and the beetle itself, with a long black body and white spots.

0: thank you.
1: Cambridge City Council, that's the little town next to Boston.
0: In Massachusetts, yeah.
1: Had a vote earlier this week to get rid of Shot Spotter. Now, that has nothing to do with basketball or calling guys out for bad free throws or whatever. It's a technology that is used to listen for gunshots and then alert the police when it hears it.
0: Shot Spotter. Okay, they hear gunshots.
1: The concern is that if somebody were to run because they heard a gun being shot and then they showed up on camera, it might look like they were the shooter. And so activists in this community have said it's very racist. We've got to get rid of it.
0: Huh. Well, this is a little bit like those red light cams. And every time they put a red light cam up in a city and start issuing tickets, the lawyers come along and they fight it and they tell you that, you know, nobody was there to witness and some blah, blah, blah. So they get it thrown out most of the time. It sounds like this is just going to create a bunch of unnecessary legal entanglements.
1: Well, they don't like it. Here's a white lady with orange hair, not her real hair color.
0: Well, it's Cambridge. You know, we were up there not long ago. We saw that. We saw them people.
1: And she also has a Hamas scarf and very fat arms with a lot of tattoos. I'm just drawing a picture here. I'm not making fun of her.
2: I do not consent for my vulnerable neighbors in our welcome community sanctuary city to be at risk.
3: And to make sure we hear from neighbors more directly impacted than I am, I will also be sharing a recorded note from a Putnam Gardens resident. He's unable to be here, but feels that ShotSpotter surveillance puts him and his family at risk.
1: All right.
4: En la última audiencia, los residentes hablaron abrumadoramente en contra de ShotSpotter.
0: Huh?
4: ¿Saben por qué? Porque las familias...
1: Billy, it's us. It's a.
0: I know Boston's got a weird accent, but I couldn't hardly understand him.
1: What they were saying is he's an illegal immigrant, so he couldn't come to the city council.
0: But he's
1: meeting.
0: In danger. He's in grave danger in Cambridge, Massachusetts.
1: And the thing that's endangering him is technology that alerts police when someone's getting shot.
0: So is he in danger because he might be the one shooting people?
1: Okay, so they
0: That's not the way they explain it.
1: They're concerned that you're going to get that you're accidentally going to be accused of committing a crime that you didn't commit because the technology just calls.
0: Maybe they would think he might have committed a crime because he committed one to get here.
1: Well,
0: at least one. But nobody ever thinks of that as a crime anymore. You're just told to ignore that crime. These illegal aliens didn't do nothing wrong.
1: Okay, there is that. That's true. That you're being accused of committing a crime because you commit crimes.
0: There's that.
1: It could be part of it. I don't know. Anyway, I don't know how I feel about ShotSpotter because we don't have a lot of shootings in my neighborhood.
0: No, you don't yet. But if that happens, maybe you'll need it.
1: We have almost no shootings in my neighborhood. Not aware of any recently. I'm sure there's some, maybe down the street at the mall or something like that.
0: They should bring that up to Grimes County. I'll tell you what, pretty much any night of the week, and especially on weekends, that ShotSpotter would probably get... we'd probably break it. It just hears so many shots going off that it wouldn't be able to keep up.
1: Well, that's the thing, Billy. ShotSpotter's not going to work at a gun range.
0: Pretty much what we're countywide. It's just one big gun range. Well, you know, you got to keep zeroed in. You got to stay ready, and you don't want that ammunition to go bad on you. So use the old stuff. Get some new.
1: How long does my ammunition last? I still have ammunition in my that I've been storing from 2020.
0: 2020. What caliber? What do you got?
1: 9mm.
0: Oh yeah, I might as well just take that from you, and you need to start over.
1: Oh
0: yeah, because that's no good anymore. You don't want that. It could blow up in your face.
1: Do you guys remember
0: isn't that what it's supposed to do?
1: Well, no, it's supposed to.
0: Well, not in your face, but it's supposed to blow up.
1: Unless you shoot someone in the face,
0: then it might not. Blow up, and then you know where are you going to be then? So let me take that off your hands, and you should start over. That's my professional advice.
1: Well, that's very generous of you, Billy. That's nice.
0: Kind of guy I am.
1: Apparently, Jennifer Lopez is upset at that South Park episode from several years ago where they make fun of her. They said apparently she fired employees for doing an impersonation of South Park, doing an impersonation of her.
0: I didn't see it, but I'm assuming they were as rude to her as they are to most celebrities.
1: Oh, it's really funny. It's the one where she's Cartman's hand puppet, and she wants to go on a date with Ben Affleck, but Ben Affleck...
5: Is he a hand puppet, too?
1: No, he's a regular guy in the episode, and Jennifer Lopez is Eric Cartman's toy doll.
5: Yeah,
1: and
5: you say puppet, is that like where you stick your hand up inside Jennifer Lopez?
1: Right, exactly. Mm-hmm. Yeah. And, mm-hmm. Well, in the episode, no one could tell a difference between the hand puppet and the real Jennifer Lopez.
0: Well, no, of course not.
1: Especially Ben Affleck, who wants to make love to it while a small child's wearing the hand puppet.
0: But now, whatever they said about her, or she supposedly said as a cartoon character, she didn't like it, in other words. So, yeah, they should apologize.
1: Look, you have to be nice to rich, famous celebrities all the time.
0: Exactly.
1: Constantly.
0: This is America. You can be rude to the royalty in England or something, but that's, you try it over there, it's different.
1: Dude, she's had, what, 6 engagement rings? Her engagement rings are worth millions of dollars.
0: She should wear those on a necklace, you know, just dangling around, like, spaced out, so you can see all of them.
1: It's in this report I'm looking at right now, it says she has $10 million worth of engagement rings.
0: I believe that.
1: Pink, yeah. Blue, and even green diamonds. Mm. They have green diamonds?
0: She didn't go yellow with any of those? Huh.
1: Is yellow diamonds better?
0: Oh, God. Oh, they're... Yeah. Pricey!
1: I had no idea.
0: Well, for those of you that never saw South Park, are we going to get to hear the horrible things they did to upset Jennifer so bad?
1: Listen, it's not like us to make fun of a rich, famous celebrity who has everything in the world given to them and doesn't appreciate it.
0: Not like who?
1: You're
0: sounds
1: right.
0: Exactly like us.
1: I guess you're right. Yeah. Burrito, taco, taco, burrito, taco, taco, taco. Don't
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20: Here's something pretty disturbing I discovered while researching this podcast. This is what it actually says on the Los Angeles Police Department website. The site states that the Adult Missing Persons Unit investigates 3,200 cases a month, and 70% of those missing people are found or returned voluntarily within 2 or 3 days. It goes on to explain, and I quote here, "Since being a missing person is not a crime, police are given a very limited role while conducting these types of investigations." At the bottom of the webpage, it gets more disturbing. There's a section titled, "What if they never returned?" And here's the official police advice. In such situations, you may want to enlist the services of a private investigator to assist in your search. If you can't afford a PI, the police elaborate, quote, "Another option would be to contact the Salvation Army, which has a missing persons locator program." There is not a single sentence on the LAPD website that would lead a loved one of a missing person to have any faith that the police would properly investigate it. What the LAPD is basically saying is, if someone you love goes missing, don't overreact. They'll probably turn up, unless they don't, in which case you should get someone besides the police to look into it. All this is my way of saying, if the police took missing persons cases as seriously as they do, say, bank robberies, I wouldn't have had to do this podcast in the first place and end up chasing a violent criminal halfway around the country. I'm Neil Strauss, and you can hear the full story of To Live and Die in L.A.
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21: Every year, millions of Americans use opioids to manage pain. Pain can be unrelenting, overwhelming, and all-consuming. So why do so many of us try to manage pain only from the palm of our hands? Doctor-prescribed opioids are appropriate in some cases, but they just mask the pain. And reliance on opioids has led to the worst drug crisis in American history. That's why the CDC recommends safer alternatives, like physical therapy, to manage pain. 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

0: concerns, situations families probably don't want their kids involved in.
1: Yeah, yeah, I could see that. Are they going to have that shot spotter set up out there?
0: Oh, I think...
1: You put that in the parking lot.
0: I think you're going to want to have that, yeah.
2: Yeah, it'd be nice.
0: Yeah.
2: But then people would complain.
0: Sure, because it's racist to tell us when a gun gets shot. Cy-Fair Fire Department posted pictures of the aftermath of two Lamborghinis absolutely destroyed in a fiery crash. Both drivers walked away. A very expensive-looking crash, according to the photo. I'm just going to speculate here that what are the odds two Lamborghinis would crash into each other like that? Is it possible they were racing each other?
2: No. What would even make you think something like that?
0: What are the odds that two people who happen to know each other and both own a Lamborghini were driving on this country road and all of a sudden just crashed into each other?
1: A lot of that going on out there in that northwest area from outside of Houston.
0: We don't approve of that.
2: Well, what, Lamborghinis in general or crashing?
0: Racing.
2: The racing part.
0: Okay. Yeah, we're against racing.
2: I hope you guys are excited about the new movie at the theater. Well, there's more than one, but I know how you guys love yourself some of that Star Wars stuff. The Mandalorian and Grogu. That's the little green Yoda-looking baby.
0: Yeah, I can't wait to not see it.
2: Kenny couldn't hold back his Nazi salute.
0: Yeah, it wouldn't be the first time. Somebody posted a picture of me on Reddit with the mayor, and it said, look, the mayor's friends with a Nazi.
2: Ooh.
0: It's like, where's the Nazi? Is he behind me?
2: it's like the new racist. That guy's Nazi. Yeah, it's too easy.
0: It's not a big deal, but my grandpa almost died at Normandy, so, you know, accusing me of being a Nazi is kind of a touchy thing.
1: A lot of other people's grandpas actually did die there. Yours just almost died.
0: Yeah, he almost died in a concentration camp, too.
2: Uh-huh.
0: He got drunk and fell out of a guard tower. I'm kidding.
2: That's the old joke.
0: That's an old joke.
1: That's anyway, good though. I like that.
0: No more Stephen Colbert. Last night was the last episode. And Stephen Colbert and Jimmy Kimmel and everyone else are telling people to boycott CBS. How could you not keep a show on the air that was hemorrhaging $40 million a year?
2: No kidding.
0: It's not a triumph that they're taking it off the air. It was amazing that they kept it on as long as they did.
2: Keeping it on that long was quite an accomplishment.
0: Yeah. Anyway, so he's going away now. Sorry. The reason Colbert has never been funny is that he is incapable of making fun of himself.
2: Well, that's true.
0: Even during his tenure on the Colbert Report, he'd only mocked people on the right, specifically Fox News hosts. That's what it used to be.
2: Yeah.
0: And there's no one Stephen Colbert loves more than Stephen Colbert. The orgy of self-worship he's putting his tiny audience through during his final week hosting The Late Show is more proof of that, more proof why CBS lost tens of millions of dollars a year on this guy.
1: This might shock you, but I didn't see any of that. I didn't see the last week's episodes. I didn't see last night's episode. I didn't see the first episode, however many years ago that was, and I didn't see any of them in between. It's just, there's nothing on that time of night to look at. If you wanted to see something entertaining, well, then that Gottlieb guy's on there, Fox. He's good.
0: Gutfeld.
1: What I say?
0: Gottlieb.
1: Same thing.
0: Yeah, right? Sure. Yeah, you're
1: okay,
0: right.
1: Okay, thank you.
0: Stephen Colbert, a self-professed Catholic, says he believes that when we die... Well, why don't I let him explain?
3: That's right. Here's the question, Stephen.
4: What is the question?
3: What do you think happens when we die?
4: Here's what I picture. Some of these questions, if I answer them, I have to think of what do I think as I'm waiting for the person to answer them when I give it to them? What comes to mind? When I comes to mind, when I ask this question, I think of... it's more like a feeling. And the feeling is that when we die, I think there is some continuance of some kind, but it's a dispersion of the self into some other greater being.
0: Does he think being Catholic means you're a Hindu? What does he think?
2: He didn't really even, I don't think he knows what he was trying to say himself. That's kind of like listening to a Kamala Harris word salad. When she stops, you know, she didn't even know what she was trying to say. Nobody else ever figured it out either.
0: The Bible and the Catholic faith are crystal clear on something called heaven and hell. You know, there's even a ZZ Top song about it.
1: There usually is.
0: I know people don't like...
1: It's important.
0: People don't like when I get all preachy about being a Catholic on this show either because I'm too Catholic or not Catholic enough.
2: But you keep doing it.
0: But I'm pretty sure
2: You're not a slow learner, are you?
0: I've tried to tune it back a little. But I'm pretty sure what he just said.

0: That is not at all what Catholics believe. I'm sorry.
1: Well,
0: is that?
1: Yeah, how long do you think it's been since he went to church? You think
0: he would burst into flames?
1: Exactly. So he doesn't understand the teachings. But since we're talking about Catholics, I do have to share this excitement with you from Toledo, Ohio.
0: Okay.
1: Out of control Catholics. Oh my goodness! Look at them fight.
0: What happened? They got a street fighting thing?
1: Out of control brawl between families over seating at a Catholic school kindergarten graduation. There is so much wrong with that. Why are they having graduation ceremonies for kindergartners now? Oh, it's just like giving them a trophy for soccer or stuff, even though they didn't win or play. Anyway, one woman ended up in the hospital. Another one went to jail. The chaos started at the Queen of Apostles School in Toledo.
0: Oh, no, that place is rough.
1: Oh, you know how they are.
0: I'm aware of Queen of Apostles School in Toledo.
1: One family, they say, was hoarding rows of seats there at the gymnasium. It's all those metal chairs like you see in wrestling. And they had all these rows set up, and there was this
0: Wait, like you see in wrestling,
1: Those metal chairs that fold up.
0: Just
1: famous.
0: Is that foreshadowing for what you're about to... Okay, go
1: I'm
0: on.
1: I'm afraid it is.
0: Just checking.
1: So this one lady sitting there, and she's hoarding like multiple rows of seats for this extended family, I guess. And other people try to come and sit, and then she's like, you can't sit here. I'm saving all these, you know. Her name, Jessica Anderson. She's 28. Oh, got a photo here of Jessica. If the computer, there we go. Just want everybody in the room to see Jess. That's Jessica.
0: Jessica, it looks like, she looks great. She looks like a great lady.
2: She look good.
0: Yeah, she does. She looks like a nice mom.
1: She's quite tan. Looks very tan.
0: Yeah, she looks like she spends a lot of time in the sun. Go on.
1: Anyway, I don't know anything about her or her family, but she started cursing at the parents who tried to sit down in some of the available seats.
0: Not very Catholic-y.
1: She was accused of hogging the seat.
0: How old is Jessica?
1: 28.
0: 28 seems a little old to be young, I mean, to take seats from people. Why wouldn't she let the elderly sit down?
1: Well, she was saving it for other members of her family.
0: Oh.
1: So another parent that was there that had a kindergartner graduating, that's Craig Mays, he said he tried to calm her down. Oh, boy.
0: Did he tell her to calm down?
1: I bet he did. He's like, hey, lady, calm down. He got very few words out of his mouth before he says her entire family jumped him. Said, we were arguing, and then before I know it, five grown men jumped him. He was sucker punched. They got him on the ground and started pummeling him. Extended family members dog piled on the man. And we got video, of course. Several people, hitting him and pummeling him while he lay on the ground. Other people then tried to come to his rescue and tried to pull the pummelers off of the man on the ground. And then that started to fight.
0: This so that they could forced to stand during a kindergarten graduation.
1: Yeah. So at some point, another woman got into a fight with Jessica, who was, the beginning of all of this. And she grabbed her by her hair and dragged her away from the pile.
0: Wow.
1: And they began a separate fight to more horrified bystanders as they had each other by the hair and were slamming each other's heads into the metal chairs. Instead of using the chair to hit them, they were using their head to hit the chairs.
0: Well, Jesus does love a winner.
1: It's a good time, head by all.
3: 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I always remember what she wrote in the card. Jesus loves winners.
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0: they're going to do it. Hollywood is going to fix the thing that was wrong with Betty Boop. I'm sure we all agree. If there was one thing we didn't like about Betty Boop, it was... Go ahead.
1: Her breasts were too large?
0: No.
1: Oh.
0: No, but they
2: That's a stupid answer.
0: No, but they will be smaller now since you brought
1: it up. I'll bet they will, because otherwise that's objectifying women.
0: No, that's not why. Her breasts will be smaller, her butt and waist will be slightly bigger.
1: Well, yeah, that just goes with the culture of the times.
0: Hollywood has apparently not learned its lesson from the great DEI campaigns of 2020 to 2024.
2: They're going to give Betty Boop a penis?
0: As producer and actor Quinta Brunson is set to star as the cartoon character Betty Boop in an upcoming feature film, Betty Boop will no longer be white. It will now be a black woman. The Boop character, which debuted nearly 100 years ago, was conceived as a vampish white jazz age flapper
1: the Boop
0: for the Talker Tune and Betty Boop film series, which were produced by Fleischer Studios and released by Paramount Pictures. Betty Boop went on to appear in some 90 theatrical cartoons between 1930 and 1939.
2: You had no idea, did you?
0: No.
2: Anyway, you just thought she was like on some kid's lunchbox back in the 60s.
0: But now they're going to fix Betty Boop and make her black.
2: Which, you got a problem with that?
0: No, I think it's great. It's great.
2: Yeah, you don't have a problem with that. Otherwise, you know what that makes you.
0: The race swapping of Betty Boop comes on the heels of years of Hollywood casting actors who are black, gay, immigrant, or some combination thereof as characters who have traditionally been European. News of this project coincides with backlash over the race swapping of Euro characters. Like the Odyssey, that's a thing they're doing right now.
1: Yeah.
0: I don't think people are mad that Helen of Troy is going to be black. I think they're mad that Achilles is going to be trans. I'm just reading the article.
1: Know,
0: that's what it says here.
1: I think they're right. We're still waiting. And I know a lot of people have requested, why won't Hollywood ever use a white actor to play a prominent black character or person of historic interest?
0: It's an interesting question. My other thought is this. Does Hollywood think the only reason why there aren't more popular black or trans or whatever characters is because these ideas they already came up with were so brilliant, they sucked all the air out of the room, and now there's no good ideas left for the black people?
2: That must be the case.
0: Or was it because there's an infinite number of ideas, and you just hadn't thought of any good ones yet for a trans or black actor? No,
1: it's lazy is what it is. It's lazy.
0: I mean, I think so, too. Was the Golden Girls a big hit because white people played it, or just because it was a funny idea with good actors?
2: That was a funny show, you got to admit. That was a funny show. Even though they had a lady on there whose name was White. I mean, you didn't have to name her Ms. White.
0: Because a while back, they said they're going to redo the Golden Girls with gay black men.
1: Mm-hmm.
0: It's like, well, why don't you just come up with a new idea for gay black men?
1: Right.
0: Why does it need to be the Golden Girls? No, it has to be the Golden Girls.
1: Because that's something that's already sells.
0: Because we don't have any other ideas.
1: Mm-hmm.
0: We'll just come up with a new idea that's good. And then, no, all the good ideas have already been done.
1: That's it.
0: And there's none left. Anyway, so Betty Boop's black now, so that's cool. Finally, a black Betty Boop. Just what everyone wanted.
2: I know when they drew her, they gave her some curves. I hope whoever they pick, you're going to have some curves like she's supposed to have.
0: She's curvier than, the white Betty Boop was very skinny. She had a little chest to her, but she didn't have any butt or any waist.
2: You need to fill that up.
0: The actress they picked has a butt and some waist. She doesn't have any boobs.
1: Well, they can work on that in post-production, AI, or, give her some surgery.
0: Boy,
1: whatever it takes.
0: So Betty Boop was basically a flapper character post-flapper. Right, well, then flappers was the 20s, but Betty Boop was basically the Great Depression. During the Depression, all we could do was fantasize about how great the previous decade
1: just
0: was.
1: Looking for a way to cheer people up. Remember the good old days.
0: Betty Boop also had a little white dog. Are they going to make that black, too?
2: Oh, I don't know about that.
0: I'm sure we all agree. If there was one thing that was wrong with that dog, it's that it wasn't five pit bulls. That's
2: the problem.
0: That's what we needed that dog to be.
1: Mm-mm-mm.
0: Finally, Betty Boop is going to drive a lowrider.
1: Don't you think a lot of times they do this just to get attention for a project that they think's not going to be popular otherwise? But now it's getting attention. I don't know how long it's going to be before we actually have the opportunity to not see it. I don't mean to not see it.
0: What?
1: I mean to ignore it. That's better.
0: I actually don't care if Betty Boop's black or white, because I'm not going to see it anyway.
1: I know.
0: just weird that they just don't just come up with new ideas, right?
1: It's lazy that tacking themselves onto the, you know, somebody else's success from back in the day, but it's also public relations. Do something to get people to talk about you for free.
0: To that extent, I guess it worked.
1: It worked.
0: Because I talked about it. Anyway, you guys enjoying basketball?
2: Yeah, not this minute, you know, but all weekend. You got some good basketball games coming up this weekend.
0: How many months left of playoffs will there be?
2: Only a couple of months left now. Yeah, we're getting there.
0: It's very long.
1: Hockey's just as bad, though, isn't it?
0: The whitest state where they love basketball is Indiana. And on that note, an Indiana man is accused of executing his girlfriend on Mother's Day after shooting two Good Samaritans who tried to help her as he dragged her down the sidewalk.
1: Well, that's not the way to do it.
0: The Delaware County Prosecutor's Office charged Rylan Joshua Davis. I think I see the problem here. His name is Rylan. They charged him on Monday with murder, attempted murder, kidnapping with serious bodily injury, two counts of aggravated battery, criminal confinement while armed, criminal recklessness, domestic battery, and negligent of a dependent in connection with the killing of his 23-year-old girlfriend. But other than that, how was the movie, Mrs. Lincoln?
1: Right.
0: The play.
1: The man was a monster.
0: It's a lot.
1: I know.
0: He chased down his girlfriend as she fled their home 60 miles outside Indianapolis. And then beat her around 5:30 p.m. Then some other guys came up, tried to save her. He tried to kill them. Two men driving down the block in a Dodge pickup truck spotted him dragging the screaming woman down the sidewalk. And he initially thought it was just two kids messing around, said the witness, until he realized it was a guy dragging a girl by her ankles, prompting him and his coworker, a guy named Jeremy and Michael, pulled over to help. Davis allegedly fired up, at the vehicle, striking the pair during the shooting spree.
2: And I bet they just ran and hide like little bitches, right?
1: Yeah, how dare them hide from a guy trying to shoot them?
0: The guy got shot, dude.
2: Yeah, he didn't hide good enough.
0: There's a photo of him all stitched up here. Well, there is good news. Everybody involved is white.
2: Well, that is good news.
0: Yeah.
2: The reason I say that is because there was a episode, I don't know, Hatfield backed me up on this episode, the NYPD Blue, where the police charged into this old boy's room, and he starts shooting at him. And that fat cop, what's his name?
1: Sipowicz.
0: Obviously, it's Sipowicz. Come on.
2: Yeah, I don't keep these people's names. They're important to me, but I know that was in the show. And he ducked behind the door while the guy was shooting. And later, they called him, and he called him out for being a punk. He said, oh, yeah, I started firing off a few rounds, and you was hiding like a little bitch.
0: Wow.
1: What else are you supposed to do? Stand there and just get shot to show your bravery?
0: Catch the bullets and throw them back like a man.
2: Yeah, Sipowicz ended up having the best time with him. No, he told him. He told everybody to get out the interview room, lock the door, open the window, and he said, you get past me, you're free to go.
0: Wow.
2: And of course, who was the punk ass bitch then?
0: Didn't work, did it?
2: No, he didn't want none of that. He just wanted to have a gun.
0: Wouldn't it be cool if Sipowicz showed up on Deadwood or Lonesome Dove or some other? What would that have done for you, Billy Ed?
2: It would have thrown off the time continuum by 100 years.
0: Butterfly effect kind of a thing.
2: But whatever.
0: What if Sipowicz had a quantum leap-like experience where he went back in time and he showed up on Lonesome Dove and then him and that Rick Schroeder kid went on a shooting spree? That'd be crazy, right?
2: Well, Sipowicz was a Law and Order man.
0: Well, what about Rick Schroeder's character? Good or what was his whole role in that?
2: Newt, he was a kid. He didn't mount to much back in the day.
0: You don't think him and Sipowicz could have teamed up and gone after the bad guy or something like that?
1: Well, they did, actually.
0: In this weird alternate universe, the only way Sipowicz could get back to the 90s is if he helps Rick Schroeder stop the guys from Deadwood.
1: And then he took Newt with him, and then he was on NYPD Blue.
0: Wait, was Newt on NYPD Blue?
1: Yes.
0: He was in both shows?
1: Yes.
0: How could he be in two places at once?
2: Right, now y'all are freaking me out, dude.
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22: Everything kids love.

0: Why are the children of Iranian regime elites living lavishly in Los Angeles, studying at American universities, enjoying green cards in the United States?
1: Is it because we're the biggest suckers on the planet?
0: Well, it turns out there was an Obama-era Iran deal, and it allowed the relatives of hostage takers, Iranian Revolutionary Guard Corps figures and regime insiders, granted visas and residency. Now there are ICE arrests exposing just how deep it went. Why are they here?
1: That's a very good question. Is anybody asking Obama?
0: No, he's not available for comment.
1: It's unavailable.
0: Wouldn't it be weird if during World War II, I know it's a Nazi analogy, but wouldn't it be weird if during World War II, you know, Mussolini's kids were living in Manhattan going to NYU? That'd be weird, right?
1: Yeah, it would be weird.
0: It'd be very strange. Like, what is Hitler's cousin doing going to college in Milwaukee?
1: You best just mind your own business. Stay out of it. I think Barack Obama knows what's best for the former America.
0: I think you mean for Iran. He knows what's best for Iran.
1: Well, that too, sure.
0: Hey, speaking of college, the University of Houston has decided to get rid of some programs that were failing.
1: Mm-hmm.
0: Nobody was taking classes, biological sciences, philosophy, politics, and economics.
1: Yeah, get rid of all that stuff. They're still keeping all the necessaries, though, right?
0: I'm sorry, I'm reading this backwards. New programs in biological sciences, philosophy, politics, and economics, closing religious studies major, consolidating other degrees to low enrollment. Sorry, I had it backwards. Sorry about that. So they're going to add some economics and some political science and stuff like that, but they're going to get rid of some of this gender studies nonsense. Doesn't look like anybody was taking a course in...
1: That seems way too logical and the correct thing to do. I'm shocked that this might possibly be happening.
0: I know. Anyway.
1: I'm taken aback.
0: Well, it's not all bad news. Yeah. Just saying.
1: I've been taken aback before.
0: Yeah.
1: Oh, speaking of that, do you remember, was it this week, early this week, or last week, we talked about a new suggestion for people who want to fall asleep quickly and relaxed to take showers in the dark.
0: What did they call it? Dark showering or something.
1: It didn't have a very clever.
0: They said if you're having trouble sleeping, the problem is you might be too detached attached to tech. Go in the shower.
1: Yeah, it's an opportunity to shut off, some of the inputs that just keep coming at you all the time. So you get the hot water going, you get in the shower, you've turned off all the lights and it helps you relax and in the day. I found it just the opposite. It was very annoying and almost really dangerous.
0: Yeah.
1: I mean, we kept bumping into each other all the time. I got stabbed in the eye once. It was really awkward and I don't recommend it.
0: I'm sorry. What did you get stabbed in the eye with, Mr. Kenneth?
1: I'm not real sure. It was dark. Could have been a thumb.
0: Oh, God.
1: Well, time out.
0: What? In other news, a Minnesota fraud suspect who leaped from a fourth floor balcony to avoid arrest yesterday morning.
1: How'd that work out for
0: you? Has been captured.
1: Fourth floor. I guess, because didn't one of his or both of his legs snap off of him when he landed?
0: Boy, those Somalians really are good at jumping off his stuff.
2: I think he did come up with a little bit of a limp, though.
0: Yeah, it looks like it. His name, by the way, is Muhammad Omar. Shocker.
1: No way. Or is it Omar Muhammad?
0: Do Muslims know there are other names you can have? Why don't you just call him Bob or Scott or Greg? Muhammad Iqbal Muhammad. That's his name. They named so they love Muhammad so much they named him twice.
1: So
0: anyway,
1: what was it that he did before they tried to catch him, and then he ran away and did some more stuff?
0: Okay, so Muhammad and 14 other suspects are accused of bilking taxpayers out of $90 million by defrauding state-run Medicaid programs.
1: Yeah,
0: we should have done this. We're working too hard, you guys. We're a bunch of suckers over here.
1: Well, now, but you know, if we'd have done that, they end up, forcing you to jump out of a four-story building and run for your life.
0: I don't know. I'm pretty good at jumping.
1: I know.
0: Prosecutors allege that Muhammad and his other buddies filed false Medicaid claims while running a pair of home health care companies in the north part of the state there.
2: So there was only 15 of them, and they were splitting $90 million?
0: Yeah, try to understand.
2: That's pretty sweet.
0: These are just the people that got caught.
1: Yeah.
0: And the only reason why they got caught is some 21-year-old kid who was actually in high school during the pandemic looked into it. That Nick Shirley guy, he's not some he's a nice kid. He's very bright. But
1: yeah,
0: it's not like he was able to access things normal. He did was look.
1: It wasn't really his job. He was just kind of out there nosing around and stumbled into it. But anyway, it could have been anybody.
0: Anyway, this guy used money to make investments in Nairobi, Kenya. He bought a Mercedes-Benz. Real nice stuff there. Here's what I wonder. Will the prosecutors be confused when all the suspects' names are Mohammed?
1: Does sound a little confusing.
0: Would Mohammed please stand up? No, not you, sir. The other Mohammed.
1: All of you sit down except Mohammed. Oh,
0: no, just know that Mohammed number 9.
1: It's going to be tricky.
0: Ooh, this is confusing. Anyway, I'm sure Mohammed is innocent, and this is all just a misunderstanding. And
2: I'm sure they'll get to the bottom of it, and everybody will go their own way.
0: I'm sure as soon as there's a Democrat in charge again, it'll turn out we just had the whole thing wrong.
1: Isn't that scary?
0: Yeah.
1: To think about going back to the way things were, with Biden, and even worse, the way things might be. The first thing a Democrat's going to do, whether it's a senator or a new president, they're going to start undoing everything Trump did to put a stop to the stuff they were doing before.
0: Yeah. In health-related news today, if the gays are getting monkeypox and the Africans are getting Ebola, the Europeans want a piece of this, too. Now gonorrhea and syphilis are skyrocketing in Europe.
1: Good to know.
0: A big old spike, they say. Europe is dealing with full-blown sexual health crisis. We were told the young people aren't having sex anymore. Aren't you relieved to learn?
1: Well, it looks like they are.
0: Gonorrhea cases across Europe hiked a staggering 303%.
2: Now, are they saying it was specifically to young people, or is this like the folks over there in that old folks home in Florida?
0: That's a very good question.
2: It may be the senior citizens passing them germs.
0: Man, you're right about that. You know, those old ladies in the villages in Florida, they just bang, bang, bang, bang, bang, bang, bang, bang, bang, bang, bang, bang, bang,
1: my goodness.
0: Spain ranks as Europe's hotspot. My gabers tell me that a lot of gay people go to Spain on vacation.
1: I would live there in an instant if I could.
0: Wouldn't you be bothered by all the socialism and tapas? You can't get full on tapas, Billy Ed.
1: No, what?
0: Have you ever seen tapas? They're these little things. They're tiny plates with little...
2: I went to a place like that one time. We had to keep ordering and keep ordering. And finally, I just got tired. I said, let's go to Whataburger, get a meal.
0: It's exhausting. And the only thing worse than tapas, because it takes forever to get full, is Chinese food. You eat that, you're hungry again an hour later.
1: Is that right?
0: I heard after Putin and Xi Jinping had that meeting the other day, they had to have another meeting an hour later because they were hungry again.
2: And want somebody to fire up the grill.
0: Right.
2: Put some meat on my plate.
0: Amen to that. Health officials in Europe are blaming the widening gaps in testing and the lack of condom use for the nasty surge. They said ever since USAID cut off funding to condoms in Europe.
1: Yeah, we did that.
0: I'm sorry. It's my fault that two gay men in Barcelona aren't using condoms. That's my fault.
2: But another question there, besides that nastiness, are there any newcomers into the European area within the last few years that might have caused diseases to spike? I mean, here, we had stuff that we thought we'd put an end to, and then recently, all of a sudden, a lot of those, not sexually transmitted, it's just those diseases we thought we cured, they all came back, rushing back.
0: Well, it's funny you bring it up, because I'm looking at a list here of some of these new residents of the places where the syphilis and gonorrhea outbreaks are happening.
1: Okay.
0: And
1: yeah.
0: they must be from Minnesota.
1: Oh, I see.
0: Yeah. Yeah, because they're all named Mohammed.
1: That's what they'll do.
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0: hasty, it's actually bright enough to support its own solar system.
1: They can see me from space now.
0: 1 hour in the sun and they can hoist you up a flagpole to warn people of approaching hurricanes.
1: Run the higher ground, yeah.
0: Yes, you're not just white, you're radioactive. Your back alone looks as though it could power a fleet of nuclear submarines.
1: All aboard for adventure.
0: So go ahead, throw on a swimsuit, step outside and melt the polar ice caps. Spin around in circles and warn passing ships they're getting too close to land. Because after all, if you stand still long enough, plants will lean in your direction.
1: Mr. Far Too Pale for Memorial Day.
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17: What's up, bro?
19: Stevie Ray Vaughan?
17: No, Kenny Wayne Shepherd. New Kenny Wayne Shepherd.
19: Ooh, sounds a lot like SRV, does it not?
17: Yeah,
19: and just, that's a compliment, by the way.
17: He is still doing it right. Some things never change. Kenny Wayne Shepherd's guitar still sings like a beautiful woman.
19: After all these years, he's still holding it together now.
17: After all these years, Memorial Day barbecue still as delicious as it was when you were growing up, Billy Ed.
19: What is he, 40?
17: Yeah. And after all these years, Britney Spears still making her mark on the zeitgeist of humanity.
19: Is this about her lasagna recipe or something?
17: You heard about that, huh?
19: Yeah, Brit's in the news because of the lasagna thing. I don't know how much of it's true or not. It's just crazy nuttiness, but that's kind of her life, isn't it?
17: Well, since you brought it up, it's all true because there's dash cam and body camera footage. California Highway Patrol released a video of Britney Spears DUI. Happened back in March. When they asked her to get out of the car, she offered to make them lasagna and a dip in her pool.
19: Uh-huh.
17: Yeah.
19: I didn't know about the swimming pool part.
17: Yeah. Apparently it's...
20: How many cops showed up at her pool party?
17: None, actually.
20: Oh, well, that's a shame.
17: Well, maybe some. I don't know. Anyway, we enhanced the audio for better clarity. Have a listen.
21: While we're talking, can you turn the vehicle off?
22: Look, can I go follow you up there so I'm not on the street with all these people?
21: What if we have you get out of
22: my baby's right down there in a hotel room, please?
21: Here, how about this? What if we have you get out of the car, we'll put you in one of our cars, and we'll drive around the corner so we're somewhere that there's a bunch of people driving by?
22: Oh, I don't want to get in your car, sir. You can come to my house. I'll make you food and lasagna or whatever you want. Oh, I have a pool. My babies are coming to my house tonight.
21: Get out of the car.
19: Ooh, Britney.
17: I know it's sad to see a human being crumble and fall like this, but she's been doing this for 2 decades.
19: Oh, yeah. I mean, it's not really that surprising, although it is surprising. It just keeps happening.
17: To some extent, she's been walking a tightrope of existence. It's amazing. It's like going to Vegas and seeing a magic show, and you keep thinking it's over, but it just keeps going.
19: Wow.
17: It's incredible.
19: Well, I'm sure she's learned her lesson. This time, right?
17: I do enjoy it. I don't know. Britney's one of my favorite toxic messes in the news.
19: Yeah. I mean, you did advise against letting her be in charge of her own life, and nobody paid attention to you.
17: You understand, I am a lifelong libertarian. There are very few exceptions to the time when I say we don't need the government involved in this. But clearly, we needed the government to help Britney out.
19: Yeah, she needed some assistance. Her dad was the one put in charge for the longest time, but that wasn't working out. She didn't care for it, and so she broke away. She broke free.
17: And then what happened? Multiple DUIs, lost tens of millions of dollars in a year, public embarrassment, videos of her on the internet dancing naked with knives. Her children and family don't want anything to do with her. Yeah, I don't think the conservatorship was the problem.
19: That was a busy year for Britney, wasn't it?
17: It was a busy month for Britney, I think.
19: Earlier when we were talking about Hollywood and the way they do things and keep repeating themselves and finding new ways to make old ideas seem new again, guess what I found?
17: Can't wait to find out.
19: There's a sequel coming to the Godfather series. Oh, yeah, it's been around a long time, and they've made a bunch of them, but they thought, well, why not more? A Godfather sequel. This one is supposedly based on Connie Corleone. That's the Godfather's daughter, Michael's sister. Now, Connie was played by Talia Shire, Rocky's wife in the earlier movies. I don't know yet if they've decided which black woman will play her in this new sequel. But I think it's going to be important. It's based on a book that was authorized by the estate of Mario Puzo, the guy that wrote The Godfather, but no Francis Ford Coppola, as far as we know, involved in it for directing.
17: Well, he's really busy making mid-priced wine that sells at Osco and CVS and Walgreens.
19: And thank goodness for him.
17: It's not bad.
19: You ever been to his estate, vineyard? It's lovely. Oh, one of the finest.
17: No, but to your point, if you walk into like just a regular grocery store and they've just got the corporate wine and stuff like that, Coppola seems like it should suck because it's a Hollywood guy, but it's actually pretty good wine.
19: Very good, yes.
17: Have you ever had the Dave Matthews wine?
19: I have not.
17: It's not bad. you know, for $15 for a bottle of wine, it ain't.
19: You get what you pay for.
17: Yeah, it's not terrible.
19: Yeah, well, see how that works out.
17: What do you mean by that? I thought $15 was a lot of money to pay.
20: I thought so too.
17: Yeah, it's expensive.
20: Unless you're at the ballpark, and that won't even get you one beer nowadays.
17: I'd just give you a little thimble of wine. Why? What do you pay for a bottle of wine, Mr. Kenneth?
19: It varies. I like all kinds.
17: How about I take a sip of this wine, this water, I mean, while you tell me how much you pay?
19: I would say normally $70, $75. Oh, dear.
17: Jeez Louise, $75 for a bottle of wine.
19: Well, I mean, it can go higher. That's probably my average.
17: How much money are you making at that hair salon? Good God.
19: You'd be surprised.
17: That's unbelievable.
19: I don't want that to get out. You guys didn't cover the WNBA in our official sports report earlier this morning, so I thought I'd pick up your slack, your obvious slighting of the women and the men who play in the WNBA.
17: I think that was on purpose. Go ahead. Tell us what happened.
19: Caitlin Clark. Oh, I know. We're not supposed to mention her because she's all too good and popular and stuff.
17: We don't need a white girl from Middle America spoiling the fun for all the black men in the WNBA.
19: Especially speaking of this guy, Caitlin Clark of the WNBA has surpassed LeBron James in jersey sales.
20: Well, that's racist.
19: I know.
17: Totally racist.
19: And now she is second in jersey sales.
17: Do they mean like this season or all time?
19: I gotta think seasonal, but I don't know.
17: Yeah, that would make sense.
19: She is second place now. Because LeBron was in second, she passed him. So she's, you know, that's an old trick. It's like if you pass the person in second place, does that mean you're in first?
17: Yeah, exactly.
19: No, that means now you're second. She is behind Steph Curry. In that's the only one selling more jerseys than Caitlin Clark in WNBA world.
17: You know how when I talked about how golfers are a bunch of degenerates when they show up at a strip club?
19: You say things like that.
17: It upset a lot of our listeners.
19: Well, sure, because a lot of them golf.
17: Can I just say something about people, men who buy jerseys?
19: With other men's names on them? I have seen men wearing jerseys. They're not officially, you know, I guess they're not jerseys, but they're shirts that let you know who their team is.
17: Okay,
19: fine. You don't have to have somebody else's name on your back.
17: I think if you have to have another man's name on your back, it should probably be a player from when you were a little kid. You know, Jordan or something who is your favorite guy back? Bo Jackson or what if you grew up in the 80s or the
20: 90s. That'd be a good one.
17: But if you do it today, if you're 45 years old and you're wearing a 22-year-old's name on your shirt.
19: And they are, yeah.
17: It's a little mo.
19: And you know people that do it.
17: Sure. I have buddies.
19: They're your friends.
17: And I make
19: fun
17: of them.
19: Well, they used to be.
17: They could take it. My friends could take a little ribbon, you know.
20: I would hope so.
17: A little poking, jokes, a little roasting at the bar.
19: Sure.
17: Make fun of them, you know.
20: That's how you know they're your buddies.
17: Sure, exactly. If you can't handle a joke, scrote.
19: And I'm sure you love it when they make fun of you all the time, too.
17: Well, what are you going to make fun of me for?
20: Yeah, what would they ever make fun of us about?
17: Having a lot of cool audio equipment?
19: Being so cool.
17: Yeah, excuse me. Sorry, I'm just handsome and funny, and I have a lot of cool synthesizers. How are you going to make fun of that?
19: Oh, my God.
0: And now, Celebrity Memorial Day Wishes.
1: Hey, y'all. Britt here. This year, I'm celebrating Memorial Day by sleeping in Mel Gibson's guest bed. Just like my need to run barefoot through public restrooms, it's creepy and dangerous. Especially since he's drunk and I once had a Jewish wedding. Remember, y'all, Memorial Day is a day for remembering people who are no longer with us. Like my fans, sympathetic judges, and of course, my offspring. Happy Memorial Day, y'all!
0: Join us again next time for Celebrity Memorial Day Wishes.
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29: Peekaboo. Peekaboo. Smile.
30: Smile, buddy.
29: Come on, smile. Oh, honey, he's still not smiling.
30: Maybe he's not a smiler.
29: Yeah, maybe he's just not a happy baby.
30: Maybe he's just being a boy. You know how boys are.
29: Or maybe he's teething. Oh, poor baby. I think his gums hurt.
30: Maybe he's just tired.
29: Or maybe his tummy hurts. He didn't eat that much.
30: Maybe he's not ticklish.
29: You think maybe he's scared of the dog?
30: Maybe he'll outgrow it. Maybe it's a phase. Maybe he just doesn't like smiling.
29: Maybe he has autism, and we can definitely do something to help.
31: Maybe is all you

0: we got that part.
1: I gotta tell you, I don't like violence, but every time a pedophile smiles, dies, I smile, is what I was trying to say.
2: Is that what you were trying to say?
1: We're just reading stories here about all these pedophiles that got...
3: And who knew? All that, just everywhere you look, everywhere you turn, everybody you talk to, there's a story, the victim, there's some guy in the news got caught doing... What the hell is wrong with this world today?
1: Food stamp fraud, public school teachers having sex with kids, Somali scam artists. Some of these news stories, there's just so many of them, it's impossible to keep up with it.
2: It's overwhelming.
1: If you had a news outlet that just covered that, that'd be all it did. Just nothing, nonstop. You'd never get to go to sleep all day long.
3: But how long could you keep watching that before you just needed a break?
1: Oh, it sickens me.
3: Yeah.
1: For every time we talk about one of those stories on the air, there's like a dozen of them that we didn't talk about, but we knew about it because we just didn't want to talk about it because I don't want to get up every morning and talk about that. It creeps me out.
3: Emails from the listeners here. Tom says, y'all talk about Hollywood keeps making all the white characters black, and of course nobody has a problem with it. Obviously there's nothing wrong with that. So have they ever thought about maybe redoing Tarzan?
1: Oh God.
3: That seems like it'd be the first one. Isn't
1: for some reason they didn't want to switch the white character who runs around in the jungle swinging from vines from a white guy to a black guy. I wonder why.
4: What's up with that?
1: No way to know.
3: Well, that was Tom's idea. I'm just reading the news. Don't hold it against me.
1: I'm just saying. Just reading the emails.
3: The emails, yeah.
1: Any other good emails worth
3: of? There's a ton of good ones. Just, you know, mixed in with the other ones I ain't got a chance to even read yet because they come in faster than I can look. What's that Bollywood guy's name that also wants to file impeachment charges on Trump?
1: Zohran Mamdani.
3: Was that him?
1: No, that was a different guy.
3: That was a different guy.
1: No, the guy, he looks like Jimmy Fallon.
3: Or a guy from Bollywood. He's a guy from Bollywood. And
1: I don't think you're talking about Sri Thanadar.
3: There you go.
1: He's not actually from Bollywood. He just looks like a Bollywood version of Jimmy Fallon.
3: That's what he looks like, yeah. Well, Lisa says, I know you're going to be upset if Al Green isn't, you know, in a position to scream impeach him, you know, at every time Trump gives a speech or anything, but you've still got the Bollywood guy there, Screech.
1: Shree, yeah.
3: Yeah, yeah. He can do it.
1: You know what's funny about that? He is he loves illegal immigrants and protecting criminals, and he's the lawmaker from MI-13, Michigan 13th District. Now, wouldn't it be funny if it was MS-13?
3: Oh, boy. that could get him in trouble.
1: Yeah, anyway, it's not.
3: It's obviously not.
1: We talked about this yesterday. A Michigan landlord got caught on a tenant's home security camera having sex on a couch and making a sandwich. In the guy's kitchen, he was supposed to be...
3: I'm not sure what's worse.
1: He was supposed to be over there to look for a burst pipe. I think he found it.
3: Yeah.
1: Anyway, here's a little audio. Here's the homeowner and his wife talking about the raunchy discovery.
5: He walked back and forth through here naked and might have been trying to make a sandwich, but I don't know. It's creepy. She just pointed the phone to me and I seen him just doing what he was doing right here in our house. It was live footage.
6: Oh my God.
5: Time stamped and everything. My wife, she's germaphobic, so I had to most definitely clean it before she even stepped in this house, period. Too comfortable, so I know for a fact that somebody that comfortable, what else could be done? It's going to be hard. I'm going to probably write some languages on the back of the check form, the transfer
6: to special memo.
1: It's going to be hard, he says. You know,
3: difficult,
1: right,
3: you think?
1: You know, paying him, the money will be difficult to do.
3: I'm sorry, I think that couch would have to be dragged out onto the lawn and burned. I don't think cleaning it. I know Oops Steam does a good job, but the memory of it is still going to be there. I don't think they can steam that out.
1: You ever sat on the couch down the hall in the green room over there?
3: No, God, no. Don't even touch that couch.
1: Don't touch a couch at a radio station. What are you, out of your mind? Do you know what happens here on the weekend?
3: That's where I take my naps.
6: Good God.
1: Oh, gross. Billy, yeah, that is nasty. Speaking of contaminated... A former McDonald's manager in Massachusetts named Kaylee Santos has been charged after police say she contaminated fries served to her ex-girlfriend through a drive-thru. In case you're wondering,

0: how she did it. Bodily fluids.
1: I don't even want to ask.
0: That's all I'm going to say. Here's people in the community reacting to the news.
2: Online, and I live in Southbridge, so of course, me and my friends are talking about it, and we're like, well, that's embarrassing.
3: Who would do that to somebody, regardless if it's your ex or not? That's your place of business. That's where you work. Just seems really inappropriate.
0: Have it your way, dude.
1: Seems inappropriate, you think?
0: Yum, yum, yum.

0: They went in to get some patties. She gave it to him. Mm-hmm. She gave him two patties and a little and some secret sauce there. Thanks, ma'am. That's delicioso.
1: I really wish nobody asked.
0: This is egregious. I mean, I expect that kind of thing at Arby's, but not at McDonald's.
2: No. No, that's out of control.
0: Out of control. How dare you, sir? Shame on you. A New Jersey father was arrested for harassing a neighbor. We watched the video. It says allegedly in the article. There's no allegedly here.
2: No. There's a big old boy. He did look upset, didn't he?
0: It was a bullying dispute. It looks like her kid was picking on his kid.
1: So he decided to be a bully and pick on her.
0: So there's a video where he goes after her in the parking lot of what the news article describes as a luxury apartment complex. Didn't look too luxury to me.
1: No, it did not.
0: No, Thomas Delirio, age 40, faces charges of harassment and bias intimidation. Bias. After spouting obscene phrases at his neighbor, Lakeisha, in their upscale development in Mount Laurel, New Jersey. Upscale. Is that just because they called it luxury apartments?
1: I think so. Yeah, they'll just go with it. It's a real estate term.
0: Thomas referred to Lakeisha and her other black people as you people in the argument.
2: Oh, hell no.
0: Is it possible that had nothing to do with race, though? He was just talking about the people that were picking on his son. You people that are picking on my son.
2: It's always about race, Kenny. Didn't you learn nothing from Al Green?
0: Oh, you're right.
2: Come on, man. Support. How about, you know, catch a brother back every now and then?
0: Well, I am endorsing him. We keep Al Green in office.
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14: 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I mentioned the vicious cycle, the inevitable crash.
15: Right.
14: 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All right, how about some health benefits?
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15: Yeah.
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0: all day? Come on, that's probably an exaggeration.
1: No, no, he's in Chicago.
0: Oh. You can't wait all day if you don't get started early. That's what I say.
1: Netflix just released a sci-fi show set in a retirement community.
0: Sci-fi in a retirement community? Is this like Cocoon? Cocoon would be sci-fi in a retirement community, kind of.
1: No, I think it's just a show about Bill Cassidy's life.
0: Oh, that makes sense. It is somebody's birthday. Of course, it's like 8 million people's birthday. But they're not all famous and celebrities like Novak Djokovic, for example. Or what'd you call him, Novax?
1: Novax is my boy. That is my favorite player at whatever sport he does. He is awesome.
0: I think it's still tennis, although he's 39 years old today.
1: Pickleball.
0: And, yeah, that's the next step.
1: Sure, it's an obvious evolution from tennis. It'd be pickleball. Good for you, Novax. Keep it up.
0: Uh-huh.
1: Many more years of success to you, my friend. The greatest whatever he does on earth player.
0: Molly Ephraim is 40 now. She was one of Tim Allen's kids in Last Man Standing. That was Mandy, I think the middle girl. She was in some other things as well. Boy, time flies, doesn't it? 40. Apollo Ohno, the speed skater, is 44 years old now.
1: That's Yoko's kid.
0: It's been a while since he skated in the Olympics.
1: That's a girl?
0: 2002 or a guy? And 2006. It's a boy.
1: If you say so.
0: Yay.
1: Sounds like a girl.
0: Yeah. Maggie Q. She plays Detective Renee Ballard in the show Ballard, which is part of that Bosch series thing.
1: Nice.
0: She's 47. Jennifer Goodwin is 48 from Big Love, among other things. Clint Eastwood's daughter, Allison. She had roles in Bronco Billy, Any Which Way You Can, Tightrope, Absolute Power. And then she got big and posed for Playboy. She's 54 now.
1: I guess.
0: Those days are done.
1: Yeah.
0: Probably. The angry supermodel, Naomi Campbell, is 56 now. Remember, she had to do a little community service once because she hit her housekeeper over the head with her jewel-encrusted cell phone.
1: Nice.
0: Yeah, probably didn't do any good to the phone or her head. Bernie Taupin, Elton John's songwriting partner, a genius, if there ever was one, 76 today.
1: Well, he writes the lyrics. Remember what we said earlier? Lyrics don't really matter.
0: Oh, they do. Ted Kaczynski, no longer with us. That was the Unabomber, born on this date, as was Harvey Milk, who we've mentioned earlier this week, and Sir Arthur Conan Doyle. Arthur was an author. Do you remember what he wrote? Anybody? Anybody? Tarzan? No.
1: I'll do it.
0: Guy like that, though.
1: Lonesome Dove.
0: I'm going to tell you that wasn't it. No.
1: Deadwood?
0: No. Sherlock Holmes.
1: That was my next guess.
0: Nobody cared about that. Sherlock Holmes was gay.
1: The one with Will Ferrell? I didn't like that. I didn't think it was that good.
0: Saturday birthdays for Jewel. I always liked her. She's 52 tomorrow. Ken Jennings, the guy that thinks he's hosting Jeopardy, but he's really not. Also 52.
1: Is Jewel, where is she from? Alaska?
0: Yeah.
1: How about that?
0: Yeah.
1: Not a lot of Alaskan pop stars, you know?
0: Karen Duffy, a former MTV VJ. Not familiar with her work, but it's her birthday tomorrow. Drew Carey will be 68. Mitch Albom, also 68, the author. Tuesdays with Maury and all that kind of stuff. Joan Collins, 93 tomorrow, still hanging in there. And no longer with us for the weekend. Marvelous Marvin Hagler and Scatman Crothers.
1: The Scatman, it's a fun story about the Scatman. Even though that music sucks, his story is cool because he had a stutter and he turned it into a career.
0: As an actor.
1: Scabadabadee-ba-poo-ba-da-boo.
0: Scatman was, of course, Dick Halloran in The Shining. He also played Louis the Garbage Man in Chico and the Man, and the voice of Hong Kong Phooey.
1: So you're not talking about the guy that sang that song, Scatman?
0: No.
1: Oh,
0: Scatman Crothers is an old black actor.
1: Oh.
0: Yeah, he was born in 1910. He's no longer with us. You're not hurting his feelings.
1: I prefer Scatman John. He had a cool mustache.
0: And then Sunday. Yeah, happy birthday to Will Sasso, Mad TV, impressions of Tony Soprano, Dennis Franz.
1: You'd probably know him if you saw him.
0: Yeah. He'll be 51. And John C. Reilly, of course, you know who that is. He'll be 61 on Sunday.
1: He's a pretty funny guy.
0: Yeah. Kristen Scott Thomas, 66. Roseanne Cash, Johnny's daughter, 71. Alfred Molina, 73. Priscilla Presley at 81 this weekend. And, oh, little radar from MASH. Gary Berghoff will turn 83 years old. How's that possible?
1: Really old.
0: Well, he doesn't age in the reruns too much. Bob Dylan, 85. Tommy Chong, 88. And they say drugs will kill you.
1: It's not that kind of drug, Billy. I think he was just smoking pot and eating mushrooms and stuff. He wasn't like a cokehead.
0: Now, Monday's a holiday, so I'll just go ahead and include Allie Raceman. Remember the Olympic gymnast?
1: Yeah, I do. Didn't she get naked for Sports Illustrated?
0: Probably.
1: And she's very Jewish and she's into Israel, so I got to assume they're going to try to cancel her now.
0: She'll be 32 on Monday. One of my favorite actors, Cillian Murphy. He'll be 50. So good. And let's see, anybody else you care about? Octavia Spencer, obviously, you know, from the Hidden Figures movie.
1: Oh, sure. The Help, 56. Oh, I can't get enough of it, yeah.
0: I know. You're a big fan. Mike Myers, Austin Powers, you know, 63. Karen Valentine. There was actually a TV show once called Room 222. Bet you never heard of it.
1: No, never did.
0: Karen Valentine was the teacher and the star of the show. She'll be 79 on Monday. It was a show before Welcome Back, Kotter. It was a show about a classroom in a school, room 222, right down the hall. And the antics and the hijinks that those darn kids would get into.
1: Boy, Allie had a nice little body on her, huh?
0: Who are we talking about here?
1: That's Allie Raseman.
0: Oh, the gymnastics lady, yeah.
1: Yeah. Not generally my type of thing, but I wouldn't say no.
0: Good to know. Yeah. I've captured your attention, obviously. You can't move on from the naked gymnast girl.
1: Well, hey, she is a national treasure, I will have you know.
0: Damn straight she is, especially in that picture right there.
1: Why you gotta besmirch Allie Rasmussen? What'd she do to you, Mr. Kenneth?
0: You don't wanna besmirch anything. You could besmirch in that.
1: Yeah, you could. Yeah, I don't think you could,
0: stop
1: actually.
0: Stop it. Just knock it. Do this day in history or something. Show me why you're here.
1: Okay, so as you guys know, we're the Walton and Johnson Show, and we're here to give you irreverent opinions with a right-leaning libertarian slant. That's what we do. But we also, once a morning, tell you about things that happened today in history. Among other things, today is Don't Fry Day, National Maritime Day, Bitcoin Pizza Day.
0: It's road trip day. You like a road trip, don't you?
1: You know why it's Bitcoin Pizza Day, right? A guy paid 10,000 bitcoins for two pizzas in 2010. Today they would be worth more money than God has. Yeah. It's a figure of speech.
0: And, it's a lot, though.
1: And he doesn't know what he did with them. National Road Trip Day, National Vanilla Pudding Day, National Buy a Musical Instrument Day, World Goth Day, National Solitaire Day, Harvey Milk Day in California, and International Day for Biological Diversity Day.
0: Yay.
1: There's a lot of nothing there.
0: I don't
1: there.
0: Like all those days.
1: And now, Today in History, proudly brought to you by...
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0: It was this date in 1958. Jerry Lee Lewis did that thing. He
1: married his cousin.
0: He got to England to start his tour after confirming to the press that yes, it's true, I did indeed marry my 13-year-old first cousin. They canceled the tour.
1: Even back then, that was a touchy subject. Today in the year 334 BC, Alexander the Great defeated the Persian army of Darius III at the Battle of Granicus. It was the first major victory in the conquest of Asia.
2: Is that right?
1: Yeah, and you know, if you think about it, Donald Trump, he's kind of like Alexander the Great, except he can't get the Strait of Hormuz to reopen, and I'm paying $6 for a gallon of premium.
0: I'm telling you.
1: Unbelievable.
0: Come on, man.
1: I know.
0: Do your job, right?
1: Today in 1761, the first life insurance policy in North America was issued in Philadelphia by the Presbyterian Ministers Fund.
0: I bet the guy's dead by now. Did they pay out?
1: Oh, yeah, I think so, yeah.
0: Good.
1: Today, it was $80. Today in 1804,
0: That's a lot of money.
1: Back then, yeah. Today in 1804, Lewis and Clark Expedition officially began its journey up the Missouri River. And you remember they had that black guy on the team. And he used to go to Pound Town and all the ladies that they'd meet when they got to the little indigenous villages.
2: Mm-hmm.
1: It's a part of history they never teach in school.
2: They don't. They don't mention that.
1: Today in 1939, Nazi Germans and fascist Italy signed a Pact of Steel. It was a formal military and political alliance that helps form the Axis powers. What the Germans did not realize at the time is that once the war started, the Italian military was going to recede faster than Hunter Biden's hairline. They could not give up quickly enough. They just wanted to eat ravioli and drink wine.
2: Maybe Brittany could make them some lasagna.
1: And at the end of that war, my grandpa John got sent to Italy because he spoke Italian fluently. The military sent him there and they said, John, your job is to tell all the American GI that haven't come home to their wives, the war is over.
2: Climb up off them Italian gals and get on back to the house.
1: That's exactly it.
2: Instead, though, I'm assuming your father climbed up on an Italian lady.
1: He did. That was my mom, yeah.
2: Your grandfather and your mom?
1: No, you said my father.
2: No, I thought your grandfather was over there.
1: No, my grandfather went over there. And then you said, I bet your father...
2: I meant your grandfather. Because when they sent him over there, they probably didn't tell him, you know, stay off the Italians.
1: My grandfather did climb up on an Italian woman. That was my grandmother.
2: Yes, we've solved all that.
1: Yeah. What are you suggesting?
2: You're rehashing old news.
1: It sounds like you're trying to suggest that my grandpa was cheating on my grandma, but no one would cheat on Sylvia.
2: No,
1: she'd kill you.
2: Oh, hell yeah. And you'd deserve it.
1: She was a scary woman. Today in 1960, the most powerful earthquake ever recorded, 9.5 magnitude, strikes Chile, triggering a deadly tsunami across the Pacific.
2: Ooh.
1: Yeah. You know who is cool is that Pinochet guy. He used to take drug dealers and pick them up in a helicopter and just throw them over the side. I bet after those guys met Pinochet, they'd be begging for a Chilean earthquake.
2: Don't you know it.
1: Today in 1972, Dick Nixon became the first president to visit Moscow, beginning a historic trip to the Soviet Union. He was there to open up for the Beatles in concert.
2: I'm sure it went well.
1: Today in 1992, Johnny Carson hosts the final episode of The Tonight Show. Last night, Colbert hosted the final episode of The Late Show.
2: Not from the same building.
1: Think about how different those two things were. When Johnny Carson said goodbye, America cared. Colbert quit his job last night. Anybody care?
2: Nobody noticed.
1: He got fired.
2: I mean, he had like 40 or 50 viewers. Nationwide, that's not really enough to keep a show afloat, but somehow it lasted longer than it should have.
1: Today in 1980, Pac-Man was released in Japan. Today in 1985, James Bond film A View to a Kill became a thing. In 86, Cher famously called David Letterman an a-hole during her appearance on his show. She did not like him. They were both right, by the way.
2: She came on the show, even though she didn't like him, just to call him names?
1: I think he was being rude to her during the interview. Today in 1971, the Rolling Stones album Sticky Fingers hit number one. And today in 2026, they also have a hit record.
2: Ain't that something?
1: Imagine that. And now, ladies and gentlemen, it's a Memorial Day tradition.
3: Orale, I say, thank you for calling the Eastside Holiday Hotline. I'm Little Puppy. And for Memorial Day homes, a lot of people go camping and this day. Me and my homeboys, we go camping all the time. Sometimes we go just for the weekend. Sometimes it's for like a week. And I even have some homeboys who've been camping for like 25 to life. Orale, today I'm going to teach you how to prepare for an Eastside camping trip. First, you want to make sure you bring your toothbrush, Holmes. Then check it out, Holmes. You want to sharpen it by rubbing it on the floor. That way, if another camper wants to come and take your manhood, you can shake him in the back, Oye, then you want to make sure you have plenty of cigarros, Holmes. Because, when you go camping on the Eastside, we use the barter system, Holmes. Orale, see, watch, Holmes. Check it out, Oye,
4: hey, yo, what's up?
3: Look, Holmes, I'll give you 3 packs of smokes for one night with your bitch,
5: Oh, hell no. What'd he say? 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
4: Hey, shut up. I'll tell you what, homeboy. You can have it for 3.5 packs.
3: Orale. All right, Holmes, deal. Here you go, Holmes. 3.5 packs of camels,
4: All right, cool, man. Just have it back in the morning.
5: Hey, what's up? My name's Francois. Hope you're ready to party.
3: Orale. Looks like it's going to be a good camping trip, Holmes. 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So if you need to call the hotline, just call me here, Holmes. Arrato.
5: So what cell block are you in anyway?
3: Orale, speak when you're spoken to.
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0: Ben Crothers' birthday? Not even close.
1: Boy, the 90s were a weird time. In the 90s, this was really cool.
0: Is that you in the video dancing?
1: No, that's an Asian lady.
0: No, before two before that.
1: Maybe, I don't know.
0: It might have been you.
1: I looked a little different back then. See that? That guy's playing an upright bass in the music video, and he's got a fedora. That's the only time you could play a...
0: that's allowed.
1: Wear a fedora, yeah.
0: All right. I know we've mentioned it several times this morning, but if you're just tuning in late, yeah, it is true. Because somebody emailed and wanted to know, is it true, or is it one of them stories? Had a tragedy in the NASCAR world as Kyle Busch died yesterday at the age of 41. He competed in two races last weekend. He holds records in all kinds of races because he competes in three different series. He was supposed to be on the track this weekend coming up. It's Memorial Day weekend. They got the Indy car, and then they also got the Coca-Cola 600 at Charlotte.
1: Sure.
0: And I'm sure there will be tributes galore at both races. Busch hit the Cup Series back in 2005 and won Rookie of the Year on his way to a truly legendary career. Got a lot of wins under his belt and one of the greatest drivers of all time in NASCAR. Can't deny that. And they won't say exactly what it was killed him. They said he got real sick all of a sudden. Light went to the hospital and that's all she wrote.
1: You know what I was thinking about? So they race trucks, right? Isn't that part of it?
0: That's part of it. That's one of the series, yeah.
1: Do you think they ever do a thing where you don't find out till you get to the racetrack what you got to haul in the truck that day? Like it's full of eggs or
0: oh Lord,
1: or lumber or something. What's going to be back there today? Today it's going to be five dachshund puppies and six bowling balls. And you got to... and you got to race around the track and keep those dachshund alive.
0: I do respect the creativity of the suggestions. I'm not sure that's the proper send-off for a racing legend to joke around about.
1: I'm not joking around about him. I'm talking about racing. It's nothing
0: his preferred sport, and you're just having a little fun.
1: No.
0: Too soon? Oh.
1: I didn't even say anything about him. I was talking about racing, trucks.
0: All right.
1: Well, you know, put something in the truck bed and make it more interesting.
0: That's a great idea.
1: Jello. Maybe girls in a Jello hot tub. That'd be fun to watch, you know?
0: All right, I'll give you that one.
1: Yeah.
0: Yeah, because who don't want to see that?
1: All right, this next story is bonkers. Jennifer Combs says, as a Texas woman, she would complain on Facebook about the brown water coming out of her faucet in Trinidad, Texas. And then every time the police would show up afterwards, she said they'd get very mad at her for complaining on Facebook. Eventually, she was arrested. Here's a little of her.
2: Did you ever expect something like that Facebook post could get you arrested?
3: Not at all.
4: A Facebook post made by Jennifer Combs, a wife, mother, and citizen journalist, led to her arrest by Trinidad Police Department on May 8th.
2: Did you have to spend the night in jail?
3: I did.
2: What was that like?
3: Horrifying.
1: She doesn't look the way she sounds.
0: No, she does not.
1: She's a petite little blonde, and then when she opens her mouth, it sounds like a trans.
0: Mm-hmm. Or a really old lady.
1: Anyway, the Trinidad Police Department says they are aware of the statements being circulated in this post and would like to address this matter. They said, we are not arresting this woman because of anything they saw on Facebook. They said the discoloration some residents may be seeing has been explained by the water department is commonly caused by sediment, rust, or minerals being disturbed within older water lines, particularly during a maintenance water flow, they say. They tell us it is all part of the ongoing efforts to improve the system.
0: Besides, don't you need minerals in your system? You know, get them in the water.
1: Yeah,
0: I'm not sure that's the kind of thing they're looking to put in there. You know, rust. I don't think that's probably not good for you.
1: Anyway,
0: said more iron. Women need iron. Always giving them little pills and stuff. You know,
1: I don't get why she was arrested, according to the report.
0: Yeah, I didn't see anything in there about that. They said they arrested her, but they said why they. That wasn't a reason, but they didn't say what the reason was.
1: Yeah, that's very confusing. This report's confusing, yeah. Anyway, weird stuff in Trinidad. If anyone knows, 866-ILOVE-WJ. We would like to come to this woman's rescue or vilify her.
0: Careful if you're trying to start being the peacemaker. That's the one that usually ends up getting killed.
1: That's a cool gun, though, the peacemaker.
0: Oh, you ain't lying.
1: You ever shoot one of those?
0: Yes, I have.
1: It's a nice-looking pistol, yeah.
0: It don't feel right to just... You know, go to the range and just hold it and shoot, though. you really need to, you know, draw it from the holster. You got to do the draw and everything. And that's trickier than it looks.
1: There's an article today in the BBC, and the British Broadcasting Company is getting roasted for it. British taxpayer-funded news service is reporting, look at these dads. They had no other choice but to sell their daughters as sex slaves.
0: that's not, no other choice, yeah.
1: And they're selling their daughters as sex slaves to their own relatives.
0: Huh? Now, that's creepy.
1: The BBC reports Afghanistan humanitarian crisis gores starving families. In Afghanistan today, a staggering 3 in 4 people cannot meet their basic needs, so they're selling their daughters to their not-too-distant relatives to have sex. This was on Twitter. It's got a community note. It got fact-checked. BBC has misled audience by trying to create sympathy for fathers who sell their daughters. Mothers' voices are absent, too. Selling very young daughters is an old Afghan tradition. Their new laws endorse this legally, it says.
0: Oh, boy.
1: Yeah.
0: Go away, don't bother them. That's their culture.
1: Doesn't seem like you're being forced to sell your kids. That seems like a choice you made.
5: Dilrashid Azimi's home, we're suddenly confronted by the devastating impact. He calls for his daughters. Rukia and Rahila are twins. They're 7.
1: Bro, those are little kids.
0: Yeah, they are.
1: Those are tiny little girls. I know it's tempting, but no matter how hungry you are, please don't sell your daughters to your cousin to have sex, especially if they're 6.
0: Yeah, or even 8. I say 8, still too young.
1: I agree.
0: Okay, that's not too controversial here, is it?
1: I know we're going to upset people, but even 9 is too young.
0: Well, there was an 8-year-old girl in the news this week.
1: All right, switching focus for just a minute.
0: It did not end well after her wedding night.
1: That's true.
0: So sad.
1: All right, let's talk about something else real quick. Down the hall from here, one of our producers, Juggalo Trey, has been with the show for a long time.
0: Off and on, you know.
1: And he said we don't give him enough airtime. He'd like to do a song.
0: There's a reason for that.
1: For Memorial Day. Billy Ed, are you?
0: A song?
1: He wants to do a song on the air right now.
0: I guess this is something he wrote himself.
1: Ladies and gentlemen, in honor of Memorial Day, here's Juggalo Trey.
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0: says here that Kyle Busch was hospitalized after passing out in a racing simulator a day before his death.
1: Ooh, just a simulator.
0: That's what it says.
1: Well, I guess he didn't feel too good.
0: Yeah.
1: That's why they was checking him out in the simulator before they figured out what to do. It didn't sound right.
0: Unrelated, but I would like to try one of those racing simulators.
1: You think you'd pass out?
0: I don't know. I think it'd be fun to try one. If it's a simulator, you can't hurt yourself in there, theoretically.
1: Supposedly. Although, you know, things can happen. You remember when they released files on them UFOs? Was that two Fridays ago?
0: I'm looking at that right now, too.
1: They got a second round of release. The first round was so exciting. But they promised this time it'd be really, really exciting. And so...
2: You have arrived.
1: Here we go.
2: The waypoint of consciousness on the Walton and Johnson show,
0: yep.
2: Known as Tinfoil Hat Time.
0: And it's brought to you by
1: our good friends at, who is it? Oh, that's right. It's Drago's. Drago's Restaurant. 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Or make them at home. You know, you can get the kit online, dragosrestaurant.com. You can also get the barbecue shrimp. The stuff you need. I think you get the shrimp yourself, so they'll be fresh.
0: DragosRestaurant.com, something I love looking at. And here's something you don't see every day. The U.S. Air Force shooting a UFO out of the sky.
1: They don't call them UFOs anymore, which I miss. I think they still should. They're UAPs now. Unidentified Anomalous Yeah, phenomenal stuff.
0: Right. Based on the video's title and description, it seems like this incident went down in February 2023 over Lake Huron. You could see an unidentified aerial phenomenon, or UAP, getting bigger in the scope of an F-16C, and in a matter of seconds, it's gone.
1: Ooh, that's pretty fast.
0: According to the All Domain Anomaly Resolution Office, you know, ARO, the Pentagon footage is likely derived from an infrared sensor aboard a U.S. military platform.
1: Okay.
0: Now, this comes as part of a new batch of UFO files released today by the DOW, a drop that also includes a bunch of documents and photos and other videos of alleged UFO activity. And what this tells us is... nothing. It doesn't answer any questions at all.
1: That the government has been hiding stuff from us and is continuing to hide stuff from us now.
0: Ching.
1: They always will.
0: They're giving us this information because they don't want us to hammer our faces.
1: Maybe they know that it's coming. Perhaps they've been in touch and they realize now it's inevitable. They're coming, so we might as well start getting people used to it. You know, it's like sticking a toe in the water before the whole invading universe arrives.
0: Yeah. Well, speaking of things that conspiracy theorists are going to go nuts over, a while back, we learned this about the Epstein files, that this guy named Prince Andrew was getting arrested, not because he was involved in sexual promiscuity with underage girls or whatever, but because he told secrets to Jeffrey Epstein. That's what the British government...
1: That's the best story they could figure out to tell you, huh?
0: Well, now...
1: guess what?
0: Prince Andrew's legal problems are not taking a vacation.
1: I don't think you call him Prince anymore.
0: Former Prince Andrew's legal problems.
1: He's just Andrew.
0: Andrew Windsor?
1: Mountbatten Windsor.
0: Police in England are investigating reports that a woman ended up at his former Windsor address for sexual purposes in 2010. Ought not.
1: Mm-mm-mm.
0: Andrew Mountbatten Windsor was arrested back in February... amid an ongoing probe into his possible misconduct in public office as a result of his connection to Jeffrey Epstein, who, as we all know, died by suicide and definitely wasn't murdered by the federal government in an effort to keep secrets.
1: Thank you.
0: Obviously. On Friday, that's today, police in England arrested him for the misconduct investigation. Detectives are now looking into reports that he may or may not have banged an underage chick at his home. Back in 2010.
1: And different police departments have all showed up to... They got to decide who's got jurisdiction over this old boy?
0: Sure.
1: That sounds like fun.
0: Emphasis on diction. Jurisdiction.
1: Nope.
0: He'll rat on anyone he can before he goes to prison, I think.
1: Yeah, I would imagine so.
0: He'll
1: make a deal.
0: He will make a deal. Yeah. I think Trump killed Epstein. That's my opinion.
1: I know. You think that.
0: Yeah.
1: And nobody can prove you wrong.
0: Or prove me right.
1: No, that either.
0: Either way.
1: Oh, well, what are you going
0: to
1: do?
0: Yeah, nothing. It doesn't really affect anyone. I mean, at this point, it doesn't matter, right?
3: I know y'all don't keep up with this kind of thing the way I do, but every now and then folks ask about it, and so I would just tell you this right now. The stock market situation go like this. Dow up 350, NASDAQ up 180, S&P, you know, up to some amount, a little bit, you know, that's all. I'm just saying, the Dow closed yesterday over 50,000, back where we were before this whole Iranian business started. It's back over 50,000. Today, look like it's going to close, you know, up pretty good if this continues, up over 50,600 right now.
0: Boy, I like
3: that's,
0: money.
3: That's how that's going. I know you do. That's why I want to let you know that's how things is going. Now,
0: so it's not a buying day.
3: You're going to need this extra money that you're making off of all your valuable diversified stocks to buy gas if you want to go anywhere this weekend.
0: Yeah, gas is not cheap. That's the thing about gas.
1: Have you noticed the oil price goes up and down, but the gas price just goes up?
0: Isn't that weird? I'd like the gas price to go down.
1: Uh-huh.
0: Is there some way, because I'm invested in oil, is there some way that the oil price could go up but the gas price could go down?
1: Doesn't look like it.
0: That would work best for me if you guys could make that happen.
1: Well, why didn't you say something sooner? We'll get right on it, son.
0: All right, well, while you're working on that, why don't we call the East Side Memorial Day hotline one more time. Everybody,
1: yeah.
4: Thank you for calling the Eastside Holiday Hotline. I'm Little Puppy. Okay, today I'm going to teach you what Memorial Day is all about, Holmes. There are a few ways that you can honor your fallen homeboys this holiday season, Holmes. Like, check it out. Look at the back window of my Monte Carlo, Holmes. If you'll notice, in the old English writing, it says, Rest in Peace, Creeper, Holmes. That's a good way to pay respect, Holmes. That sticker cost me like $50, eh? Orale, but the best way to remember your homeboys is the old-fashioned way, eh? With the crazy-ass tattoo, Holmes. What you want in a good rest in peace tattoo is something that says, Hey, homie, I miss you, but also says, Don't f*** with that ese, Holmes. He's crazy. So check it out. Here we go. Orale, ow, oh. Ah, damn it, Holmes, be careful. Ah. That hurt, Holmes. Once you have your tattoo, make sure you give it a look, Holmes. Firme, Holmes. That's perfect. It says, Rest in peace, Scarecrow, and trust no bitch, Holmes. Now I'm ready to go party, eh? Thank you for calling the Eastside Holiday Hotline. Be sure to call back for some more helpful Memorial Day tips. A rato.
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0: Yeah.
1: Watch out.
2: Watch him now.
0: The brother sounds like he knows what he's talking about.
3: What'd you talk about, Willis?
0: Well, this is the Altered 5 Blues Band. They got new music out right now. This is four white guys playing the instruments and a black guy doing the vocals.
3: Getting all soulful with it, all bluesy.
0: So those white guys work down for that black guy?
2: Yeah, I hope so.
0: I hope so,
2: sure
0: too.
2: Sure hope it's not the other way around.
0: Oh, that would be terrible.
2: He's not being forced to sing.

0: not doing a racism.
1: Joe Biden is to blame. It turns out, after 2 years of looking into it, pretty much, Joe Biden is the reason Kamala Harris lost. He apparently either did something he wasn't supposed to do, or he didn't do something like they thought he should do, and it's on him now.
0: I find it ridiculous to blame Joe, but I will make one point here that kind of speaks to how there's a little ounce of truth to that. After he stepped down from running for president...
1: Took him long enough.
0: Why did he stay in office?
1: Mm-hmm.
0: Wasn't it kind of an admission that he shouldn't have been there? I mean, if you can't run for president, you can't be president.
1: And if the Democrats wanted a female to be president, and the first female president of the United States to be from the Democrat Party, then why didn't they just insist that he pass that baton at that time?
0: Well, I would have been offended if a white man held his baton and tried to give it to a black woman.
1: I know, unless she wanted it.
0: Unless she wanted
1: it. And she wanted it.
0: Only if she signed a consent form. We all agree with that.
1: Nowhere in this study, a lengthy study that really took them a long time to get ready.
0: A girthy study.
1: Yeah, both. Lengthy and girthy.
0: You sure?
1: Did they not think that it could have been, her own fault?
0: No!
1: Okay, I know it was crazy to even suggest.
0: That's insane. Come on.
1: You don't blame her.
0: How could you blame her?
1: Her fault. She did everything a woman of color can do.
0: When are you going to learn that liberals are never, ever, ever wrong?
1: So just take that with you. Now, understand, when we get back from the long weekend, it'll still be May. But Congress won't. Apparently, at least the senators, I'm assuming the other ones, they probably get to go along too.
0: They won't be back till June.
1: They said, we're leaving. They left yesterday, early. They want to get a jump on the traffic, I guess. And they said, we'll come back in June. And they left things undone because they were supposed to go ahead and start funding all the programs the government's not funding right now. And then they said, we ain't going to do that.
0: Bro, we never played this great soundbite of Ted Cruz. We have so much stuff we never got to. Yesterday, Ted Cruz was having an argument with Mazie Hirono.
1: That's that Hawaiian lady. She is truly awful.
0: And she was making all these points about how it was so hard for people to vote back in the day, and that the Republicans were racist for making it hard for black people to vote. And then Ted Cruz got up.
2: Dude, Diane.
3: Senator Cruz.
2: Thank you, Mr. Chairman. A moment ago, our colleague, Senator Hirono, said there's a lot more to say, and indeed she's right. And in fact, I want to go back to her comments. She began by saying we have a long history of racial discrimination in this country. That's undoubtedly correct.
0: Yep.
2: And then she said, quote, we had poll taxes, we had literacy tests, we even had tests of how many jelly beans are in a jar. Mr. Chamberlain, when Senator Hirono says we had poll taxes, I want to ask you who we is, and in particular, what party was it that implemented poll taxes in the South?
4: And I don't want to necessarily speak in every single case, but I'm pretty confident it was mostly the Democrats.
2: And what party was it that put literacy tests in place in the South?
4: Oh. Same answer, mostly the Democrats.
1: Yeah.
2: And what party was it that had tests like how many jelly beans are in a bottle?
4: The Democrats.
2: Tell me, what party were the founders of the Ku Klux Klan from?
4: I'm pretty sure that was the Democrats.
2: Indeed. In fact, Nathan Bedford Forrest, the founder of the Klan, was a delegate to the 1860 Democrat National Convention. What party wrote the Jim Crow laws in the South?
4: The Democrats.
2: And so on this side of the aisle were members of the Republican Party. Who was the first Republican president?
4: Abraham Lincoln.
2: The Republican Party was literally founded to oppose slavery. We came into existence because slavery was a grotesque evil, and it was President Lincoln, the first Republican president who signed the Emancipation Proclamation, who won the Civil War, and that resulted in the freeing of the slaves and the passage of the 13th, 14th, and 15th Amendments.
1: By the way,
2: fast forward to the Civil Rights era. Bull Connor, one of the most noxiously racist politicians. What party was he from?
4: He was a Democrat.
0: All right, we're going to pause it here.
1: I think we got to see the trend.
0: Started?
1: Yeah. He came armed for a fight that she started and wasn't ready to finish.
0: So this Memorial Day weekend, just remember, we are a united nation. It's a great country. America's a wonderful place. People served and sacrificed for us. And if you want to do something for them, First of all, don't vote for the Democrats. They're racist. Second of all,

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1: Great weekend for you to be doing something like that.
0: Our friends at wheelchairsforwarriors.org are having a tough year. 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
1: That could work out well, too.
0: Yeah, absolutely. You know what John always said every single Memorial Day? He'd say... Well, he'd say this.
2: Don't forget, boys and girls, to eat it every day.
3: Every year we would have yard sales on Memorial Day weekend, so it's like Mardi Gras for white trash. I never understood how people can come to a yard sale and get picky. You know what I mean? They make me feel bad about the stuff I didn't want anyway. They're like, well, what's this? 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Neither do I. That's why it's a dime. All right, I don't care. Does this VCR have a remote? No, it doesn't have a cord either. That's why it's $4, dude. It's a piece of crap. Well, I was looking for a new VCR. Yeah, I think they sell those at places called stores. All right, you're in my garage. Look on the wall. 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Get the f*** out of here, all right? People will come to your yard sale and ask for items that they don't even see. Like I got departments you don't know about or something, you know? Where are your drapes? We're looking for drapes. We don't see drapes. Oh, that's because house wears it on the back porch. I'm sorry. 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I mean, really, it's not... What's your return policy? I'll stab you if you come back here. Go away.
4: All right, the show is over.
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35: We need a plan B with Iran. I'm Dave Anthony, Fox News. That's what Secretary of State Marco Rubio says, even though he reports slight progress in talks with Iran trying to make a deal.
36: Plan B is, what if Iran refuses to open the straits? What if Iran decides, we refuse to open the straits, we're going to own the straits, and we're going to charge tolls for it? Okay, at that point, something has to be done about it.
35: Adding that some of our allies should be part of that solution because they depend more on oil from the Strait of Hormuz, making them
36: more deeply impacted by this than even the United States is.
35: As President Trump remains critical of NATO for not doing enough in the Iran conflict, the U.S. may shrink its presence in Europe.
37: Secretary Rubio in Sweden, after meeting with NATO nation foreign ministers, says there are going to be adjustments to how many and where U.S. troops are stationed in their countries.
36: And it's been done in coordination with our allies. I'm not saying they're going to be thrilled about it, but they certainly are aware of it.
37: President Trump reversed the cancellation of a troop deployment to Poland. He announced earlier this month the withdrawal of 5,000 troops from Germany.
35: Fox's Chris Foster. Gas has surged in the Iran conflict more than $1.50, just a penny shy of a four-year high today at $4.55 per gallon. For regular, AAA's Robert Sinclair tells Fox Business.
38: Every single state in the union is above $4 a gallon. Five states are above $5 a gallon, and one is in the $6 a gallon range. That's a big burden for a lot of drivers.
35: Despite that, AAA is predicting record Memorial Day travel this weekend. In a few minutes at the White House, President Trump will watch Kevin Warsh sworn in as the new Federal Reserve Chairman, replacing Jerome Powell, who the president harshly criticized for not cutting interest rates enough. It's a record morning on Wall Street. The Dow has surged to new all-time high, gaining over 300 points. We still don't know the cause of Kyle Busch's sudden death that has shocked NASCAR fans and drivers. Casey Mears tells Fox.
39: He had that next-level talent that I think as a competitor, nobody really wanted to admit, but he had something special, you know, something that was just a little bit better than everybody else.
35: Kyle Busch won more NASCAR races than anyone. His last one just Friday. He was only 41. America's listening to Fox News.
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35: President Trump will hit the road this afternoon.
5: The president travels to a northern New York suburb to campaign alongside Republican Congressman Mike Lawler. Lawler is considered one of the most vulnerable Republicans up for re-election this year. Former Vice President Kamala Harris narrowly carried the traditionally Democratic district in 2024. President Trump is expected to tout tax cuts during the rally and expanding the federal SALT deduction for state and local taxes. Lawler and other Republicans from high-tax states lobbied the president to expand the deduction as part of the One Big Beautiful Bill. At the White House, Jared Halpern, Fox News.
35: Well, the president's glad one of his most outspoken critics is not on TV anymore. Posting on Truth Social after receiving Colbert's last show, thank goodness he's gone. Calling Colbert a total jerk with no talent and no ratings.
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35: That's how Colbert started his final show last night, and a Beatle helped end it. McCartney was the last Late Show guest. Colbert's fans are upset the Late Show was canceled, calling it political. CBS says it's a financial decision. The same reason CBS is turning the radio off.
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10: That first anchor was Robert Trout. CBS News management says ending the radio service is a business decision and a reaction to changes in the radio industry. Eben Brown, Fox News.
35: Well, if CBS radio legend Edward R. Murrow was still with us and could do the last newscast for CBS at 11 o'clock Eastern tonight, he might sign off with good night and good luck. I'm Dave Anthony, and this is Fox.
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1: Glenn Beck is on.
2: With Pat and Jim. Hopefully you have a great Memorial Day weekend lined up. Picnics, whatever. Fun. Remembering our... Of course, our...
3: Heroes, absolutely.
2: Our veterans.
3: Yes.
2: And our war dead. And the sacrifice that they have made. Also, we got to get into this Byron Donalds thing. He talks about gas prices.
3: He does. He is.
2: What's responsible for that?
3: He is awesome.
2: He really is.
3: He is a good man. I like Byron a lot.
2: And I think he'd be a great governor of Florida.
3: Oh yes, but you know, we miss him in the House of Representatives.
2: Yes, we would.
3: Which I don't necessarily like.
2: Yeah, I know. I know, and it's a very small majority, as
3: sure
2: it is.
3: Sure is.
2: So. All right, 888-727-BECK. More coming up in 1 minute. You know, there's a certain kind of person who can't go on vacation without turning it into a full-scale logistical operation. Before the car even leaves the driveway, they've checked the weather in three states, mapped out gas stations along the route, packed enough snacks to survive a civilization collapse, and informed everyone that if anybody has to use a bathroom, they better speak now or be prepared to suffer. And honestly, those people might be onto something, because whether you're traveling this summer or you're camping, you're heading out on a road trip, or you're just trying to keep your family connected during the unexpected, communication matters a lot more than most of us realize, right up until the moment you need it. That's why I really like Rapid Radios. 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All right, so Byron Donalds on CNN, because now, all of a sudden, the mainstream media has realized gas prices are high.
3: Right.
2: Huh. Now, 3 years ago, when they were much higher than they are right now, even, they didn't notice it for some reason. I don't know why.
3: I don't know what the deal was.
2: They didn't recognize the situation at all when Joe Biden was in office.
3: Weird.
2: Now they did. And they do.
3: And Byron has to school the CNN host.
2: Yes.
3: A little bit.
2: And so,
3: I mean, good for him for going on there.
2: Yeah.
3: And good for them. She's trying to hold her own. Bless her heart.
2: Here's what happened.
4: Well, you're conflating issues. Number one,
5: no,
4: if you
5: want
4: to talk gas prices, yes, you are.
5: If I am not conflating issues. Prices, I'm a vehicle for the concerns prices. That come from
4: let's
5: everyday
4: be very
5: Americans.
4: Clear. Well, let's be very clear about gas prices. The reason why oil prices are high on the world market is because the Iranian regime, once again, a theocratic dictatorship, is wanting to force the strait closed because they would rather foment terror and have nuclear weapons, and they want to put pressure on the West through oil prices. That's why gas prices are high. That's not because of economic policy in the United States. That's because of the Iranian regime's death grip on power. That's a very different
5: President
4: situation
5: Trump
4: than the funds you want to talk
5: and
4: about.
5: And then the Iranians shut down
4: situation.
5: The Strait of Hormuz. That is,
4: you
5: that
4: just,
5: is an accurate
4: you just
5: statement,
4: said, you just said You just said what I just said. The Iranians shut down the Strait of Hormuz. Why did they do that? They
5: Why?
4: Shut it down because they are trying to inflict economic pain on the rest of the world, because they would rather have a nuclear weapon. They would rather put those nuclear weapons on the tips of their ballistic missile systems, which, by the way, they lied to the world. Those ballistic missile systems can go 4,000 kilometers, reaching our allies in Europe, reaching American bases overseas. And they are so hell-bent on having that, they would rather inflict pain on the world when it comes to oil prices. I don't want to see high
5: no
4: oil
5: question.
4: Prices.
5: Nobody Iran wants to see that. Pain.
4: But let's be very clear. The false lies with the Iranian regime, not with the president of the
5: okay.
4: United States.
5: You can make that argument, but let me follow
4: it's
5: up
4: It's not
5: on
4: an
5: that.
4: Argument. It is an empirical fact. It is not an argument.
5: It is also
4: it is what is happening
5: a
4: on
5: fact
4: the ground.
5: That the right. U.S. and Israel launched the war, and then the Strait of Hormuz became an issue. So President Trump was asked about this and said, as you're negotiating, should you factor in, is it weighing on you, Americans' financial situation, such as the gas prices? And he said, quote, I don't think about Americans' financial situation. He later doubled down on that comment, calling it a, quote, perfect statement. I'd make it again. Do you agree with that?
4: I think when the president is trying to figure out how to bring this Iranian conflict to an end, he is thinking about making sure that the Iranians do not have a nuclear weapon. And let's be very clear, the president is well aware that the Iranians closed the strait to raise oil prices on the world because they're using it as an economic weapon against the people of America and, quite frankly, the people of Europe as well. So when he's having to negotiate, he's got to play hardball with people who do not care about your rights, who do not care about your fundamental liberties, who only care about a radical, theocratic, Sharia law-driven regime that does not care about women, does not care about anybody else except what they feel that they want. And so when you're dealing with somebody like that, you got to play hardball. You can't do model UN negotiations because that's how you get beat at the negotiating table. Quite frankly, that's how former President Obama got beat at the negotiating table when they sent $150 billion in cash to the Iranians in the dead of night.
5: Let me just
4: the Iranians said that they weren't going to do anything.
5: Let me follow
4: and look
5: up with
4: at
5: you,
4: what
5: Congressman.
4: They did.
5: Listen,
4: they enriched uranium.
5: As you,
4: you know
5: it
4: and I know it.
5: As you know, these two things are not mutually exclusive, the Iran war and Americans' financial situation. Right now, gas is over $4 in every single state. Before the war, it was $2.98 per gallon. What are you telling your constituents in Florida who are really concerned and who are hurting because of the prices at the pump and elsewhere?
4: What we say is this is a temporary situation because it is. When this conflict comes to a close, the straits will be back open. When the straits are back open, global oil prices will tumble and they will
5: but
4: see that relief.
5: But it'll take a while. This isn't an overnight
4: that
5: fix.
4: That's actually not true. Once ships are actually allowed to move through the straits freely, you will see the future price on oil tumble in the overnight markets. That's what will happen. And then when the future price plummets, you will see that show up in gas pumps. They'll go right back down to $3 like they were before. One other thing that we should add into this conversation. The reason why gas prices were plummeting in this country is because of Donald Trump's economic policies. They actually brought those gas prices down because we already remember what happened under the previous administration. Prices across the board in the United States were up radically because of terrible Democrat economic policy. So that's the actual fact basis that we need to have this conversation on.
5: And there was
4: I want this conflict to come to an end as well. I want this conflict to come to an end as like everybody else does, but it has to be done appropriately.
2: Oh
4: the
2: gosh.
4: Iranians cannot have a nuclear weapon, period, full stop.
2: Wow.
5: And to be clear, we've spoken to many economists on this, and they're not all in agreement on everything that you laid out, and they say that gas prices rise a lot quicker than they come down. So we'll have to wait and see how this plays out. But Congressman Byron Donalds, thank you for your time.
2: Agonizing.
5: We'll
2: Oh, my God!
1: He's there the whole time. Plus, one thing I didn't like about Naren, though, is that he is, I mean, he toes the line, and I love it. But he also toes the line to gas prices coming down to $3 a gallon.
2: Yeah.
1: I don't like that.
2: Yeah, no.
1: I don't like that.
2: Back down under $2 a gallon.
1: And look, and we
2: certainly
1: already,
2: under $3.
1: We already said we'd be happy with, you know, we'll settle for $2.20.
2: I might settle for $2.50.
1: Really?
2: Yeah. I might.
1: Okay, Mr. Rich Guy.
2: If it'll come down to $2.50,
1: okay,
2: I'd be fairly happy with that.
1: I believe I would be too, but I still want the $2.20 too.
2: Yeah, yes, I want that.
1: $2.20 and a half,
2: I don't see it happening again, but who knows? The other thing is he's talking about the gas prices under Biden, and that was due to their terrible Democrat policies. So what does she do then? She throws in the Ukrainian war. Wait, what? Okay, so the Iranian war is not the cause of this, but the Ukraine war with Russia
1: was the cause
2: of Biden's.
1: Right.
2: Oh, my gosh.
1: Right.
2: These people are so obvious. They're just, they're an extension of the Democrat Party.
1: No question.
2: I mean, Fox News gets the reputation of being, you know, in bed with Trump and the Republican Party, but nobody's more in bed with the Democrats than CNN or MS Now or whatever they call themselves.
1: Oh, MS Now for sure.
2: Oh, I mean, my gosh.
1: CNN looks at MS Now and says, well, we're not them.
2: And that's not saying much.
1: It is not.
2: That's not saying much. But it's pretty pathetic and it's embarrassing. I mean, come on. Speaking of embarrassing, we've got to play what happened on The View yesterday.
1: Holy cow.
2: Because I honestly don't understand how The View continues to exist. They are so wrong and so extreme literally every day.
1: I watched this clip and I seriously, Pat, I asked, how do they still have a show?
2: I don't know.
1: I really don't know the answer to that.
2: Because if we were doing information like this, we wouldn't be.
1: The money they get paid. And I'm sure maybe because the money that the show makes, although I don't know that that's the case either, that the show makes money.
2: Yeah.
1: But holy cow. And they're just...
2: It's amazing.
1: And you know, we make jokes about the cackling hands and the arguing and everything. And that's one thing. But the angry anti-Trump hatred meanness is just... Really,
2: especially from Joy Behar.
1: Oh, she's the
2: worst.
1: Joy
2: Behar is insane.
1: And this clip, this clip, you just see how angry and mean Joy Behar is.
2: Yeah,
1: you really do.
2: Yeah. How do you say that Trump RX is terrible? Well, she's about to show you. Cut 11.
6: Okay. First of all, you lie down with dogs, you wake up with fleas. All right, with somebody else.
1: Yeah.
6: And you know, I like Mark Cuban. I've always liked him, but this is a mistake. And once Trump puts his name on prescriptions, we're all going to die. Okay?
7: Yeah.
6: He put his name on the Trump shuttle, the Trump vodka, the Trump University, the Trump hotel,
7: Trump States,
6: and my
7: too.
6: Favorite, the casinos that all went bankrupt.
7: Yeah.
6: The drugs do not go there.
7: The drugs
6: Mark.
7: Don't actually have his name. They're existing drugs.
6: Whatever.
7: It's a marketplace.
6: If he's involved with it.
7: No, I literally. Medication that I had to take for IVF is a tenth of the price on Trump RX. I don't, whatever, it's tacky that his name is on
2: one-tenth.
7: Mark Cuban has dedicated his life to bringing.
1: I think she's told us that before. But I mean, that's amazing.
2: I try not to listen to any of them. So,
1: okay, I'm sorry.
2: I missed it.
1: I'm sorry, right there.
2: I missed her before when she said this. Her name is, what is her
1: Alyssa
2: name?
1: Something.
2: Farah? It's Alyssa Farah?
1: Yeah, something.
2: I don't know. Is she supposedly the conservative on the show?
1: Yeah.
2: Because none of them are conservative. She's not conservative, but she's tried out Trump RX already.
1: And she's saying, hey. And
2: it's one-tenth the price?
1: And there's another hand on the show also that's talking about, that comes up that says, Joy, no.
2: Wow.
1: You don't know what you're talking about.
2: I mean, how can it be a bad thing when it's helping people with their prescription drugs? How is that bad?
1: Because somebody's making money, Pat. There's not only a hole in the sky, there's a hole in the prescription bottle. Somebody's making money.
2: Jeez. And that's fine if I'm paying less. I don't care.
1: Correct.
2: What do I care?
1: What does it matter?
2: If I'm paying less for my prescription, and you are at Trump RX, then what do you care who's making money from it?
1: Right.
2: Anyway, they have more.
7: Down prescription drug costs. The average family, one-third of Americans, cut back on essential foods and utilities to be able to cover their prescription drug costs. You're not going to convince me that just because Trump's involved, we should be like, screw it, don't bring down prescription drug costs.
6: If he's going to make a profit out of it, don't take it.
8: I completely agree with that. Americans are struggling. He is a failed businessman.
2: Oh, my gosh.
8: And if you heard what he said, we both want to make people wealthy. He didn't say
7: so
8: healthy.
7: I should pay He said wealthy, which
8: means to me that there's something in it for him. This is not a well-intentioned
7: person.
8: The
7: presidency cashes in on Sonny, but what this does is it helps
8: Sarah, he
7: American
8: is not
7: people.
8: A well-intentioned person. He is not doing this from the...
7: No one thinks he's doing it.
9: We're the wealthiest country and we pay the most for drugs. The people that are literally suffering illnesses and cannot pay for their medicine, I can't think of a sicker business model. Bring down the prices, and if you're going to get results on this, call it Donald Trump medicine. I don't care what you call it.
6: Right. There are countries all over this world, especially in Scandinavia, that have national health insurance.
7: Correct.
6: They do not want to have that
7: New Jersey,
6: with
7: like America
6: of drugs and health care.
7: But
6: they don't want that.
9: They have the concept of a plan, Joy. Okay, and right now, this is a plan.
6: So
9: you're saying that in the meantime, while he remains in office for the next 2 years, people should just not have access to cheaper drugs because Trump is saying
8: anything he touches is sainted. I don't trust him.
9: Today, I can literally order a prescription drug that I need for a tenth of the cost because of this, and it's not. It's not.
6: Don't believe anything he says.
9: It's real. Go in there.
1: Anything he says.
9: It is right there. I can get Follistim.
1: He's already doing it.
2: Amazing. And what did Whoopi have to say?
1: Whoopi's trying to stop him because she's the one that's got to go to break. And the attorneys are like, stop him. The attorneys at the center are like, Whoopi, go to break.
2: Just because it's Trump,
1: they don't care. Nope.
2: About lower prices.
1: Nope. At all.
2: That's amazing.
1: At all.
2: That is amazing.
1: I mean, how does she get away with, legitimately saying, if Trump put his name on the medicine, it's going to kill everyone. They're all going to die.
2: Seriously, I don't know.
1: Holy cow.
2: I don't know.
1: I mean, Dr. Oz was watching yesterday, and he released a video after he watched the video. Dr. Oz is on it.
6: Oh, I like Mark Cuban. I've always liked him, but this is a mistake. And once Trump puts his name on prescriptions, we're all going to die, okay?
10: Unfortunately, we still have no medications for Trump derangement syndrome on TrumpRx.gov. But we're working on it.
2: That's a good line.
1: That's good. Yeah, it's awesome.
2: I like that. 888-727-BECK. More coming up in 1 minute. Fortune favors the bold. That phrase describes something important about the American spirit. Unfortunately, there's another group of people who live by that same philosophy, and that's criminals. Because it takes a certain kind of boldness to walk up to somebody else's house and decide you have a right to what it's inside that house. And these days, there are plenty of people who would love nothing more than to break into your home, steal your property, and turn your life upside down. 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

0: then Whoopi did do something yesterday. She thinks that all black people look alike because
1: I guess so.
0: She thought this guy was Barack Obama.
1: Yeah, and I mean, it's really strange. They come back from break, and she makes a big deal out of thinking that it's Obama in the crowd. And they even show the camera. They make a shot of him. And does he look like Obama? I mean, you can decide that for yourself.
0: All right.
2: You see the man look like Obama out there?
1: I thought it was Obama.
2: I was like, is the president here? Hey, look at Obama.
1: Maybe. Yeah.
2: Because I saw you out of the corner of my eye, and I thought, no. I just have to say it. So welcome to the view, y'all. Welcome to the view.
1: Yeah, there's a similar. Yeah.
3: Let's say together.
1: You're under the lights.
2: we'll do that. We'll come back and do that.
0: Yeah, I mean, he did.
1: Yeah, and under the lights,
0: looked a little bit like,
1: you know, you're on set. You
0: fairness.
1: Look up there. Yeah. You can see that. The second thing is, though, really, and I mean, most importantly, there are men in the crowd for this god-awful show.
0: No.
1: Did he get dragged in there for just that reason? You look like Obama let him in.
0: It was a hostage situation, I think.
1: I think it may have been.
0: Yeah, I think it was. Because that, what self-respecting man? You're not a man.
1: You're not a man.
0: You're
1: just not.
0: If you're
1: I'm sorry.
0: In person on the view set, no, I'm sorry.
1: Right.
0: You're not a man.
1: Because if I had an opportunity, you're walking by the ABC studios there, and you had an opportunity to go to the View show.
0: I want to say no.
1: No?
0: No. Would I love to? No. am I going to? No.
1: I mean,
0: no,
1: I'm not. I used to be the mayor of Good Morning America.
0: Yeah, I remember that.
1: For ABC.
0: Right.
1: Corner there in Manhattan.
0: Yeah, what was that? Site?
1: I forget the stupid site. Yeah. The check-in site.
0: Yeah.
1: Shoot.
0: But if you checked in enough times, you became the mayor
1: of
0: that location.
1: Site, darn right. And so the Good Morning America corner, mayor.
0: Weird.
1: You can call me mayor for sure. That's fine. but I would not. I don't know that I would. You know, maybe you go in and heckle them.
0: Maybe.
1: And get kicked out.
0: Except for, no, I'm not even doing that.
1: It doesn't seem to be worth their time.
0: I mean, this show is a division of ABC News.
1: Right.
0: I still don't understand.
1: I don't either.
0: How it exists on the air.
1: It boggles your mind.
0: Unbelievable. It does.
1: It does.
0: It really does.
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24: A researcher at MIT is helping to launch an at-home test for Lyme disease.
25: 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It can detect Lyme disease within 15 minutes. The goal is to provide peace of mind and early treatment options. 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I'm Mark Mayfield.
24: A new study shows those recovering from breast cancer surgery may experience less pain if they raise their vitamin D levels. The BMJ group did research showing people who show vitamin D deficiency would benefit from vitamin D supplements before undergoing surgery. The study included 184 women with breast cancer who were preparing to have surgery. There appears to be a connection with vitamin D and how the body regulates pain. The study is in the journal Regional Anesthesia and Pain Medicine. A former Virginia Commonwealth University doctor is positive for Ebola. Dr. Peter Stafford tested positive while serving on a mission in the Democratic Republic of Congo. Health update, I'm Scott Pringle.

0: mean, come on. Again, losing $40 million a year. Whereas his predecessor, David Letterman, who was just an angry old man by the end, still, though,
1: he was making money.
0: He made $200 million a year. $200 million! Not losing $200 million.
1: He handed you a show
0: that was making $200 million.
1: And you ended up costing to run the show.
0: It's incredible.
1: Holy cow.
0: And yet, that's Donald Trump's fault? Garbage. Just
1: no.
0: Purely ridiculous nonsense.
1: What would say?
0: I don't know.
1: I don't know either.
0: I don't know.
1: I don't know either. I don't have my Bobo Baggins quotes with...
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11: A ceremony just underway at the White House. I'm Lisa Brady, Fox News.
12: The swearing-in of our new chairman of the Federal Reserve Board of Governors, Kevin Warsh. Kevin?
11: President Trump moments ago before Warsh is sworn in to take over his chair from Jerome Powell, who'll still be on the Fed's Board of Governors for now. The president has been critical of Powell in a push for more interest rate cuts. Iran is reportedly in talks with Oman, pushing its plan to create a tolling system for ships passing through the Strait of Hormuz.
13: I don't know of anyone in the world that should be in favor of a tolling system in an international waterway. That's just not acceptable. It can't happen. If that were to happen in the Straits of Hormuz, it will happen in five other places around the world.
11: Secretary of State Marco Rubio, though, also reporting slight progress in U.S. talks with Iran through mediators, speaking to reporters ahead of a NATO meeting in Sweden. Fox's Jillian Turner is there.
14: In his one-on-one meeting with NATO Secretary General Mark Rutte, Secretary Rubio told him that the United States is straight up disappointed in some of the allies' resistance to fulfilling their security obligations in the Iran war. It could end up having spillover effects in other parts of the world, namely China, where freedom of navigation in the Taiwan Strait is critical to U.S. interests.
11: The conflict with Iran is also impacting U.S. arms sales to Taiwan.
15: The acting Navy Secretary told a Senate panel this week that some foreign military sales are paused to make sure the military has enough munitions for Operation Epic Fury, the combat mission in Iran. But Taiwan says it has not been notified of any delay.
5: delay in a planned $14 billion arms sale. Doubts about that arms sale were raised by President Trump following his trip to Beijing to meet with Chinese President Xi Jinping.
11: Fox's Jared Halpern at the White House. The Trump administration authorized an $11 billion arms package for Taiwan late last year, with another $14 billion worth approved by Congress in January. 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
11: The Veterans Group is suing to end a near-total ban on abortion coverage.
19: Abortions are banned at Veterans Affairs medical facilities and through its health care coverage for veterans and their families, except when the woman's life is at risk. President Trump brought that near-total ban back this year. President Biden in 2022 had expanded VA abortion access to cases of rape or incest or when the pregnant woman's health is at risk. The group Minority Veterans of America is suing in federal court to allow the broader exceptions, citing harm to its members. It accuses the VA of not following legal procedures to make the rule change. Chris Foster, Fox News.
11: The head of the World Health Organization now says the Ebola outbreak in Congo is spreading rapidly and posing a very high risk there, but also saying the risk of global spread remains low. Despite higher gas prices and airfares, Americans still plan to travel this holiday weekend.
20: The average domestic round trip is $441. That is a 53% increase from last year. Similarly, airfare to Europe, Asia, Mexico, and Central America is also more expensive.
11: Fox Business's Grady Trimble at Chicago's O'Hare Airport. And it's not just people on the move for the unofficial start of summer.
21: As humans migrate to the beaches, summer shark migration is underway, with white sharks making their way north for cooler waters. The first evidence appeared on Martha's Vineyard when a large gray seal washed up dead with a chomp out of his belly matching a great white jaw. The New England Aquarium reminds people to be shark smart, especially in shallow waters. Avoid seals or schools of fish as sharks' numbers increase through the summer to a peak in the fall. But migration is never linear or predictable, says OSearch, reporting an adult female great white they track named Goodall swimming 6,000 miles from Canada to Florida's Gulf Coast took an unlikely detour to the Bahamas, maybe chasing prey or better ocean conditions.
11: Fox's Therese Crowley. The Dow's in record territory right now, up 414. Elisa Brady, Fox News.
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1: Glenn Beck is on.
2: Yeah. Hope you have a great Memorial Day weekend lined up for yourself. Glenn will be back on Tuesday after Memorial Day. He's having to suffer through a European trip right now.
3: Yeah.
2: Bad for him.
3: Yeah,
2: they're tired. I saw in his latest video that he and Tanya are tired.
3: Yeah.
2: So.
3: Well, you get that way.
2: You know. You know, when I travel Prague and Venice and Budapest, I just do get...
3: You get exhausted.
2: Yeah, I do.
3: Exhausted.
2: I do, so I know how he's feeling.
3: You can barely crawl into the hotel bed.
2: Right. Yep.
3: Yep. That's how it is.
2: That's how it is.
3: That's how it is.
2: For us travelers, you know, making things happen like that. All right, we've got lots more coming up. We'll get there in 1 minute. 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Wow, we've had another of these illegal alien truck drivers cause immense tragedy.
3: Really?
2: This is outside Lodi, California.
3: Wow.
2: This is an illegal alien from India driving a big rig and killed two young Americans, a 20-year-old and a 16-year-old. There were five others, injured some of them critically. I mean, just really awful. They had to slow down. There was some sort of traffic tie-up. So in this Kia, they slowed down in front of a Toyota Camry and were smashed into by this semi-truck. Driven by this illegal Manveer Singh. He left. He jumped out of the truck and ran. It was a hit and run thing, but they didn't have much trouble tracking him down. They were able to find him and he was arrested, taken to county jail where he remains in custody. But, according to authorities, of course, this criminal illegal alien from India should never have been behind the wheel of a semi-truck and allowed to kill.
3: Wow.
2: Just so sad.
3: Very, very sad.
2: How does this keep happening?
3: And I know that Sean Duffy and the rest of the transportation department had tell us they're working on it. And they've shut down a lot of these ghost companies that are giving these truck drivers their licenses. They're just not shutting them down fast enough.
2: Mm.
3: And finding the drivers fast enough. That's another issue.
2: Seriously, amazing how many of these illegals are driving around, and how'd you get a license to do this?
3: It's from these ghost companies,
2: unbelievable. And California, probably the worst of all in just distributing these, allowing people to get these things.
3: Leave it there.
2: Yeah,
3: California probably just
2: it's California
3: the worst of all.
2: Right.
3: Period.
2: The end, right? You don't need any more than that.
3: You don't need, the qualifiers don't need to happen.
2: California.
3: The worst.
2: The worst. Yeah. You know what I'm saying? You do, right?
3: I mean, it's really sad.
2: It is sad.
3: And it would have been sad no matter who was driving the truck.
2: Mm-hmm.
3: But certainly.
2: But when it's somebody who shouldn't have been here in the first place.
3: Right.
2: And they shouldn't have had a driver's license, a commercial.
3: Let alone, yeah,
2: driver's license.
3: Sure, yeah, commercial, yeah.
2: Jeez. It's incredible, really. Then we got, here in Texas, we got James Tallarico that we have to worry about. On this coming Tuesday, there's a Republican primary that has to be worked out between John Cornyn, the incumbent senator from Texas, and Ken Paxton, who has been our attorney general in Texas and has done a great job. He's got some issues, but, you know, who doesn't, especially in politics?
3: Who among us?
2: Who among us doesn't have an issue? But he got the president's endorsement.
3: Yeah.
2: So I think he's got a really good shot at beating Cornyn, who's been terrible for about 20 of the 25 years that he's been in office. So that would be nice if we could, you know, put a stop to the Cornyn reign of rhinoism.
3: But Tallarico,
2: Tallarico's ahead of both of them in the polls
3: now.
2: Right now.
3: You know, we have to hope that that's because they haven't decided. Right? They haven't decided
2: that's
3: who it's
2: going to
3: be. So once the decision comes, and I'm guessing it's going to be Paxton.
2: Now, I think yesterday I said, you know, it looked bleak for Ted Cruz a few years ago, too, when he was up against Beto.
3: Yeah.
2: And I thought that ended up in a 9-point victory. It didn't. It was 2.6%.
3: Oh, wow.
2: He only beat him by 2.6%.
3: I didn't even think there was... I never thought... I never doubted Ted Cruz would win.
2: I didn't either, really.
3: But
2: this one's a little scarier.
3: I did not know that it was that close.
2: Yeah, it turned out to be pretty close.
3: I did. No kidding.
2: Yeah.
3: Well, this particular clip from Tallarico shows he's changed. You know, Mr. Chameleon.
2: Oh,
3: Mr.
2: What a surprise,
3: James,
2: huh?
3: From 2024, where, you know, it was all Biden, mm-hmm. To 2026, when it was all, now it's all Biden's fault.
2: Oh, okay.
0: Oh, Joe Biden completely failed us when it came to border security.
2: That's for sure.
0: Utter chaos in border communities in our state. I remember talking to my colleagues in the state house who represent border communities, and they just told me about the complete breakdown in our immigration system. And
3: this is 2026.
0: So I think that was a pretty clear and obvious failure on behalf of the president and his administration.
1: You can't call yourself now 2024 and reject the stranger seeking asylum at our southern border.
3: You can't call yourself a Christian by rejecting a stranger at our southern border.
2: Wait, what? Okay, that tune has changed considerably. Wow. Oh, man. It is amazing that, you know, when you're a Christian, you have to just accept anything that's happening that shouldn't be happening. Or you're not a Christian.
3: Okay? Well, I mean, that's clear.
2: Yeah, it's clear. You should just allow people to pour into your country illegally. And just enjoy it. What's the matter with you? You're not a Christian if you can't enjoy that. Right? And promote that. And embrace that fully.
3: But once they're already here, Pat.
2: Well, then, yeah, there's nothing you can do except enjoy it. And embrace it and promote it.
3: I mean, if they've been here for a long time.
2: If they've been breaking our law for decades, you don't want them to stop breaking the law.
3: No, but I don't want them thrown out of the country either.
2: Don't you?
3: I don't.
2: Okay. A lot of people do.
3: For sure a lot of people do. No question.
2: But we do have Maria Salazar. Talking about the Cuban situation.
3: Absolutely. She is awesome.
2: See, as usual, with people who are from communist countries, because they've experienced it, they understand it, they know what the problem is, and they don't want that problem to occur.
3: Correct.
2: Here. So check this out. Cuts it.
4: And this is a message to the Castros. Look at Maduro. President Trump gave Maduro the opportunity to go. With his wife, with his family, somewhere else, and with the millions that he stole from the Venezuelans. Mm-hmm. But Maduro thought that he was smarter than President Trump. So I'm talking to Raul, to the cousin, to the nephew, to the son, and to the grandson. Pay attention and look what happened to Maduro. It's time for you guys to go. Because there is a new sheriff in town. And that sheriff is Donald Trump. And he is going to be able to do and be willing to do what no other president, 10 presidents, Democrats and Republicans, dare to do with Cuba. Mm-hmm.
5: Yep.
4: Which is to make it a friendly country for the benefit, not only of the Cubans, of the Americans. Yeah. Because if you think about it, when President Trump said that his agenda was America first, this is indeed what's happening. Mm-hmm. Cuba is the mothership of evil in the Western Hemisphere. Oh, wow. Cuba is only exports terror. And when Trump said that the Western Hemisphere was important, because it's just like what Marco Rubio was saying, that the proximity of the Western Hemisphere is so close to the homeland that we need to protect it. So this is what's happening right now. Cuba, after the Castros, will be a friend to the United States on the economic front, on the security front, on the political front, on the immigration front. So that's why we thank you, Mr. Trump, for taking this action and for making the Cubans free again and to be dear friends of the United States.
5: Boom.
2: I don't know that I've ever seen anybody from Cuba who feels the opposite of Maria Salazar.
3: No kidding.
2: You ever seen that?
3: No,
2: I don't think I have.
3: I have not.
2: It's because they understand. Again, they lived it. They lived it. And so they know what a problem communism is. It's pretty great. You know, the country has a few issues. When people are willing to float across shark-infested waters 90 miles an inner tube.
3: Thank you.
2: Or a rubber duck to get to the United States and get away from their country.
3: Right.
2: They've got some issues. Things are broken there. And back in the 50s, Cuba was
3: booming.
2: It was doing really well.
3: Yeah.
2: It was doing really well. And now, what would you say? Less than really well? Suboptimal?
3: Suboptimal.
2: I think you might say suboptimal when you take a look at Cuba.
3: Once Fidel took over, it was done.
2: And this is the case throughout the communist world.
3: And we talked about it yesterday as well. You know, Cuba's soon to be a territory of the United States of America.
2: Right.
3: You know, we've already got Greenland. We've got Venezuela. She's obviously, everybody is okay with us having Venezuela because they just acknowledge it now.
2: Yeah.
3: It's ours.
2: Yeah.
3: And so the Mexico and the entire Central America, maybe you ought to pay attention because that's coming.
2: I mean, the Venezuelan thing has seemingly gone pretty smoothly. Right?
3: I guess.
2: Pretty amazing.
3: We don't even talk about it anymore.
2: It doesn't. Yeah, right. It doesn't even come up.
3: No, I mean, she mentioned
2: doesn't come
3: it,
2: up
3: just because you saw what happened to Maduro. He thought he was smarter than President Trump.
2: Yep, he wasn't. Nope. He wasn't. Every once in a while, we'll see one of the boats that are, I guess, bringing drugs to the United States.
3: But they're not all.
2: They'll explode.
3: They're not all from Venezuela.
2: No, they're not.
3: And CENTCOM Cooper has got his eye on them. And Pistol Pete. The Secretary of War, man, he's ready to go at all times.
2: Yeah.
3: We need to, I don't know if Memorial Day is a good weekend to start bombing Iran, but is there a good weekend to start bombing Iran is the question.
2: It wouldn't surprise me, really, to see it happen.
3: It would not. I mean, I'm okay with that.
2: Keep an eye on that.
3: I'm okay with that.
2: Yeah. Also, we have Stephen Miller, who's talking about the autopsy being done by the Democrats on the last election.
3: And he's always so good.
2: He's fantastic.
3: He's always so good.
2: He's
3: for this administration.
2: Yeah. Here's what he had to say about it.
6: I think the big thing that we're missing here in all of this is this wasn't a normal election between two different parties and candidates. This was the culmination of a 4-year effort to outlaw the political opposition party in this country and put the Republican candidate and the Republican president of the United States behind bars. The major feature of this election campaign was a years-long effort to disqualify President Trump from the ballot. Remember, Colorado even did, in fact, remove him from the ballot.
2: Oh, yeah.
6: An effort to incarcerate his senior officials and advisors, to criminalize support for President Trump, to financially bankrupt, blacklist, deplatform the 501c3s, 501c4s, political action committees, and others supporting President Trump, and again, put President Trump behind bars for multiple life terms. That's what President Trump fought against and overcame to become president. He won the election for many reasons, but most importantly of all is the fact that in spite of all of these injustices, witch hunts, hoaxes, and persecutions, the American people sided with fundamentally an agenda that puts Americans first, and they rejected the third world politics and policies of the Democrat Party. The major political dividing line in America today is between a first world vision of America and a third world vision of America. We see these politics playing out over and over again in every race all across this country. Look what's happening in Los Angeles right now. It's an entire mayoral campaign built on this issue. So we'll see. Is there a majority or a plurality of voters in Los Angeles that want to live in a first world city or want to live in a third world city? We'll find out. But that's what plays out. Those are the battle lines of every conflict in this country every single day. Do we lock up violent offenders or do we let them rape and pillage innocent citizens? Do we incarcerate and jail Somali refugees who steal all of our welfare money or do we empower them to keep stealing? Do we have an open border flooded with migrants from the third world or do we have a sealed, secure border? Do we have a jury system in this country in the English tradition that is fair and impartial and honest, or is our criminal justice system like so many third world countries where we simply incarcerate people because we don't like the tribe that they're in? Those are the dividing lines. Americans in 2024 said, we want to be a first world country again. We don't want to be a third world country anymore. Amen. We want Donald Trump to make America safe, strong, free, prosperous again.
2: I love him. I love the guy. He's brilliant.
3: He's most so good. Definitely is.
2: So well-spoken, so unafraid. He gets the information out there. He knows the information, and he disseminates it really well.
3: Yes, and that's one thing that President Trump has done is
2: put a lot of people in office around him. Yeah,
3: are able to communicate.
2: Yep, way better than the first
3: administration.
2: Term.
3: Yes.
2: Know? Yeah. So it's pretty effective.
3: It is.
2: 888-727-BECK. More coming up in 1 minute. You know, you can learn a lot about a person by walking through their house. You see the height marks on the wall where they measured their kids growing up. The scratch on the floor from the time somebody dragged a Christmas tree stand through the living room. The back patio where 100 barbecues happened. A house is never just a house. That's why buying or selling one is a lot more emotional than people sometimes expect it to be. And it's also why the person helping you through that process matters so much. That's why Gled started Real Estate Agents I Trust. He wanted to build a network of professionals who understand that they're not just moving property around on a spreadsheet. They're helping people through some of the biggest transitions of their lives. Because for most people, home is one of the most important words in the English language. 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Glamping!

0: You know, we're talking about what President Trump has been going through with the Democrats trying to prosecute him and put him in jail so he couldn't become president. Then you've got several things also pending, like the $83 million judgment to E. Jean Carroll, which was insane to begin with.
1: Absolutely was.
0: Found him culpable for that. Well, a federal court just paused his $83 million payment to E. Jean Carroll.
1: Good.
0: Pending a Supreme Court
1: they're
0: going, ruling.
1: They're continuing on with it. I mean, they didn't just throw it away, which they should have. The whole, that is just unbelievable to me.
0: If you follow the trial at all, it is really mind-boggling.
1: It sure is.
0: That they found him responsible for that. Because she didn't even know what year it happened.
1: Didn't know the exact year. I think I was wearing this dress.
0: Yeah. It was 94, 95, 96. Oh, yeah. I don't know. Somewhere in there.
1: That's right. Here's a picture of me wearing the dress that I was wearing the day Donald Trump attacked me. Oh, okay. Thanks, E. Anyone who's been to the store that she claims this happened in?
0: The Bergdorf.
1: It's virtually
0: Goodman.
1: Impossible for something like that to happen.
0: Right. There
1: I
0: are
1: don't
0: people
1: know,
0: in the store.
1: I don't know why the defense didn't just use that. I really don't.
0: It's amazing.
1: I mean, it's virtually impossible. Now, it may be me. Well, you know, when I walk into Bergdorf,
0: it could
1: be me.
0: Right.
1: There's several people just show up.
0: Yeah, they do.
1: Can
0: stop
1: we help you?
0: Yeah, right. Right. And if you want to go into a dressing room, which is supposedly where this attack happened.
1: Right.
0: It's locked.
1: Right.
0: The door is locked. They've got to open it for you so that you can try and close there.
1: So I'm guessing, sure, when Donald Trump walks in, they're going to let Donald walk around and do whatever the hell he wants. But he still doesn't have a key to the dressing room.
0: Right. Right.
1: It was incredible.
0: It was preposterous.
1: The whole thing.
0: So the court granted Trump's request to pause that ruling, citing no objection from Carroll, actually, so long as Trump agreed to raise the bond by $7.46 million.
1: Yeah, he had to throw some money in a pile again,
0: to account for the interest that would accrue.
1: Yeah.
0: So
1: if it gets settled.
0: We'll see how this works through the Supreme Court, but, you know, that was a win for him.
1: And she's such a nightmare of a human.
0: Strange.
1: I mean, holy cow.
0: Strange and nightmarish.
1: Yes,
0: I mean, there's all kinds of little stories and facts about her that just lead you to believe... Okay, that didn't happen.
1: Although I remember a time I was in Bergdorf's and Donald Trump.
0: Did he attack you?
1: He may have attacked
0: me. Oh, wow.
1: Yeah.
0: Wow.
1: Yeah.
0: Man.
1: So.
0: Well, you should get it tried in this court because they'll probably listen. All right, more coming up.
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1: So this kind of ticks me off, actually. So a new report analyzed Google reviews of 200 natural and historic sites.
0: Okay.
1: To crown the world's most loved landmark. Mm. And then they give you multiple choice. The Taj Mahal, the Eiffel Tower,
0: mm-hmm.
1: or the Colosseum.
0: And, you only have three to choose from.
1: Right. And one of the three is the, you know, the most loved landmark from Google reviews of 200. It doesn't, it never.
0: Not a single American site on that?
1: Well, I don't. Well, not for the top one. You know, I don't see the list of the reviews of 200 natural and historic sites, so it's got to be American landmarks, right? I mean,
0: yeah.
1: We've got some pretty powerful ones this country.
0: Mm-hmm.
1: You know, before you go trouncing around Budapest, you know, maybe you take a look at the Grand Canyon.
0: Yeah.
1: You know, something
0: Mount
1: like
0: Rushmore.
1: That. Yeah, there you go. There you go.
0: Mm-hmm.
1: Yeah. But according to this, the number one icon, the Colosseum.
0: That is pretty cool, though.
1: It is. It is.
0: I wouldn't mind going to Rome and seeing that.
1: I have a replica at the house.
0: Do you?
1: Yeah, I do. I got it when Gladiator 2
0: came out. Oh, of course.
1: Yes, the popcorn holder.
0: Was Gladiator 2, was that good?
1: I enjoyed it.
0: You did? That doesn't sound like you really did.
1: So the Colosseum is up to the most 4- and 5-star reviews. And people spent more time gushing about it than any other landmark.
0: Mm.
1: So I'd like to see the list. I'm going to have to find the list of who they were choosing from.
0: Yeah.
1: Because I'm sure, you know, they has to. Hello, the United States of America.
0: I know. Come on. We're not in the top three. Please.
1: Very, very disgusting.
0: Although the Eiffel Tower is pretty cool. I would like to visit the Eiffel Tower. Never have.
1: But then you got to go to France.
0: Yeah. I have very little desire to see the Taj Mahal. I don't know. India doesn't seem like a dream vacation to me.
1: Right.
0: So
1: my wife and my daughter really want to go to Europe and
0: I'd love
1: spend some time there.
0: Yeah, it'd be fun.
1: And I'm like, you know, have a good time. You know, send me a couple pictures.
0: Right.
1: Let me know how it goes.
0: Right.
1: And whew, man.
0: I have an interesting list myself. 7 archaeological finds that confirm the accuracy of the Bible.
1: Oh, okay.
0: Because you'll hear from a lot of people about the, you know, cute little stories of your sky god.
1: Yeah.
0: That's what you'll get from, you know, from atheists a lot of the time. But there has been some pretty compelling finds that tend to prove what the Bible says is true. Like the Tel Dan Stele. Was once common to hear that King David belonged more to tradition than to history. A useful founding figure whose existence couldn't be confirmed.
1: Okay.
0: But they found fragments of a 9th century BC inscription found at Tel Dan, written by a neighboring kingdom. It refers to the House of David.
1: Right.
0: Using the standard language of dynasties.
1: I do remember that.
0: Doesn't tell us everything about King David, but it does show that within a couple of generations, surrounding nations did recognize a ruling line that traces back to him. So that's pretty cool.
1: Yeah.
0: Number 2, the Pontius Pilate inscription. The Gospels place Jesus within a very specific Roman context under a prefect named Pontius Pilate. Obviously, historians had references to Pilate in written sources, but for years, nothing really material. But there's a stone inscription that was just found in Caesarea. Well, not just found. It was found in 1961.
1: Just found, though.
0: Just within the history of the
1: The thing is, sometimes they find it. Actually, it could have been found in 61, and then they just told us about it now. Well, I guess I see that a lot in archaeological finds.
0: It's true. And so this did name Pilate and identified his office. So it's the kind of detail, as you said, that rarely makes headlines.
1: Right.
0: But it does reinforce what the Gospels assume throughout, that they're describing events within a functioning Roman administration, not some abstract symbolic setting.
1: Right.
0: Then the Dead Sea Scrolls. Before the mid-20th century, the gap between the oldest surviving Hebrew manuscripts and the time of their composition left room for some speculation. Some assumed the text had shifted substantially over centuries. Then you've got the 1947 discovery of the Dead Sea Scrolls, which changed the terms of that discussion. Dating back more than 1,000 years earlier than previously known manuscripts, they preserve large portions of the Old Testament. What stands out is not perfect uniformity, but consistency. Variants exist, as they do in many, any really manuscript tradition, but the overall stability of the text across such a long span, you can't ignore.
1: Shows that, yeah. Now, let me guess number one.
0: All right.
1: Probably that boat that everybody thinks was built. Whatever.
0: No? I don't think.
1: Oh, because
0: no.
1: I thought we found it.
0: I don't think.
1: Oh, wow, because I thought we found it.
0: That. It's not mentioned in this particular list.
1: Wow.
0: But the Pool of Siloam is. The Gospel of John
1: has
0: been treated as more theological in tone, with less confidence placed in its geographical detail. But in 2004, work in Jerusalem uncovered a stepped pool that matched the description of the Pool of Siloam, where Jesus sends a blind man to wash. What began as a partial discovery has gradually expanded. Last year, ongoing excavations revealed more of the pool's full extent, confirming that it was not just a small ritual basin, but a prominent landmark used by pilgrims making their way up to the temple. The discovery wasn't driven by an attempt to confirm the gospel. It emerged from routine excavation and has been clarified piece by piece ever since, which is pretty cool.
1: Okay.
0: Hezekiah's tunnel. Biblical accounts of kings often face skepticism, especially when they describe large-scale projects under pressure. In 2 Kings and 2 Chronicles, King Hezekiah prepares Jerusalem for an Assyrian invasion by securing the city's water supply, redirecting the Gihon Spring so that it can't be used by enemy forces outside the walls. It's described briefly in scripture, almost in passing, but the implication is pretty significant. A major engineering effort carried out under the pressure of an approaching army. In Jerusalem, the tunnel itself has long been known and even traversed. It's an ancient water channel cutting through bedrock. What wasn't clear for centuries was whether this was the tunnel described in scripture or simply one of several. Significant doubt was removed in 1880 when two boys exploring the passage discovered an inscription a few meters from the southern exit. Carved into the wall, it describes workers digging from opposite ends and hearing each other's voices as they broke through. Jerusalem was part of the Ottoman-ruled Palestine at the time, and the inscription was taken to Turkey, where it remains today. The tone is practical, even understated. It reads like the kind of record people leave when they've completed something difficult, not the kind they invent later.
1: Right.
0: Then there's the Cyrus Cylinder. The Book of Ezra depicts Persia's Cyrus the Great permitting the exiled Jews of Judah, the southern kingdom centered on Jerusalem, to return and rebuild their temple. Some skeptics have regarded that account as suspiciously convenient, exaggerated to fit a theological narrative presenting Cyrus as a kind of divinely appointed liberator for Judah. A clay cylinder, though, discovered in Babylon in 1879, kind of complicates that view. It describes Cyrus restoring displaced people and supporting their religious practices across the empire, not as a one-off gesture, but as a governing approach. This is something he did, apparently, multiple times. And then there's the Ketuv Hinnom Scrolls, which I know you talk about so often.
1: Hinnom Scrolls?
0: Right. How many times have you talked
1: to be honest
0: about them?
1: I'm sick of talking about them.
0: Yet, I'm going to make you do it again? Yeah. I'm going to put you through it one more time. Debates over whether parts of the Old Testament were composed often turn on how early we can place recognizable text. Two small silver scrolls found in a burial site near Jerusalem in 1979 contain a version of the priestly blessing from Numbers. The Lord bless you and keep you. They date to the 7th century BC before the Babylonian exile. Delicate and tightly rolled, they show that passages still read in churches today were already in use centuries earlier than some theories allowed. None of this, of course, proves the claims that matter most to Christians, but it doesn't attempt to weigh miracles or settle theology, but it does narrow the distance between biblical text and the world it describes.
1: Right.
0: And it's what, you know, people who are skeptics will always cite.
2: Well, you don't, that's just, oh, come on, that's not, that didn't actually happen.
1: Right.
0: Okay.
1: Right.
0: All right. So it just, you know, it gives you a little bit of evidence to present it at Memorial Day parties this weekend.
1: Absolutely.
0: When you're at a barbecue That's what you need to do. Exactly.
1: I did find the list.
0: Okay.
1: Of the top 10 landmarks.
0: All right.
1: The top 10 landmarks. Okay. So
0: any of them American?
1: Absolutely.
0: Oh, okay.
1: Yeah.
0: Okay.
1: Eiffel Tower, number 2.
0: Yep.
1: Rockefeller Center, number 3.
0: Wow.
1: Taj Mahal.
0: That wouldn't be one I would readily name.
1: I know. Taj Mahal.
0: Okay.
1: Niagara Falls.
0: Oh, yeah.
1: Well,
0: yeah.
1: Sagrada Familia. I'm not sure what that is.
0: Mm.
1: I'm sure it's beautiful. Yellowstone.
0: I think Sagrada Familia is a church in Spain.
1: Okay.
0: Portugal. Okay. Somewhere in there.
1: Okay.
0: I think. Yeah.
1: I'm sure it's beautiful.
0: I'm sure it is.
1: Yellowstone.
0: Okay.
1: The Brooklyn Bridge.
0: Wow.
1: Right?
0: That wouldn't be another one that jumps immediately to mind, but okay.
1: Vatican City.
0: Top 10.
1: Top 10.
0: Wow.
1: Yeah.
0: All right.
1: Yeah. I mean, so.
0: Didn't even mention Mount Rushmore or any of the monuments in D.C. or any of the Empire State Building. Yeah.
1: Wow.
0: Rockefeller Center over Empire State Building? That's weird.
1: Even over the Chrysler Building. Okay. Whatever.
0: Right.
1: Oh, whatever.
0: All right. 888-727-BECK. More coming up.
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0: over the place. 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
1: And Instagram and every place else, yeah.
0: Wherever. Yeah, wherever post. You get your Glenn Beck information, you can find him there.
1: Absolutely.
0: So he doesn't hide.
1: He doesn't. We don't hide either. You can catch our show every morning as well.
0: Exactly.
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1: Which really
0: we'd prefer. Which is great, yeah, because then you can participate in the show. But you can listen to it anytime at your leisure, wherever you get your podcast.
1: That's the great thing about podcasts.
0: Yep.
1: You can do it at your leisure.
0: At your leisure.
1: Very important.
0: All right, Tim Burchett is a little pissed off, and I am too, because Republicans continue to give up their power.
1: And that's I saw a clip earlier this morning of him in session, and he says the same thing that he said here to us, you know, the constituents from him. He was so angry that it was some deal that they were working out, and the Republican leadership just turned it over to the Democrats.
0: Oh, jeez. Here it is.
2: Hey, everybody. Tim Burchett. Just left the committee.
0: Hi.
2: Had some amendments that were cutting regulation, things that we should, as Republicans, do.
0: Yeah.
2: Because of backroom deals they cut. They won't allow any amendments on the bill because the Democrats one Democrat didn't agree to it. So here we are in the majority.
0: Yeah. Yes, Tim.
2: Not allowed to do
0: that. Thank you.
2: And I'll guarantee you, when the Democrats are in the majority,
0: they're not going
2: to care. Very much will could be because of this kind of garbage.
0: Yes,
2: we're going to be in the majority. You all have extended us an incredible gift, and we're going to blow it because we're not acting like we're in the majority.
0: Yes,
2: we got opportunity.
0: Thank you, Tim.
2: It's not sexy.
0: No,
2: deals with bridges and things.
0: Right.
2: Anyway, the amendment did. And we allow the Democrats to tell us what to do. It's
0: Preach.
2: Just unbelievable.
0: Preach, Tim.
2: We have to give some guts. Yep. This town is crooked as a dog's leg. I'm disgusted. So, thank y'all for sending me here. I really am glad you sent me here. This kind of stuff I want to fight. And I'll let them have it.
0: Yep.
2: Anyway.
0: Yeah, anyway. I hear you.
2: Thank y'all.
0: You're welcome. And thank you.
1: No doubt. Thank you.
0: He should be pissed.
1: Absolutely.
0: It's insane that they haven't taken advantage of their majority at all this whole time.
1: Nope.
0: Could have been doing it. Got the executive branch. We have the legislative. Really, we kind of have the Supreme Court. I mean, what else do you need to get this stuff done? And they won't do it.
1: They won't. I mean,
0: he said, when the Democrats take over...
1: They
0: you think
1: will.
0: They won't take
1: Absolutely.
0: Advantage? Ooh, you bet they
1: you
0: will.
1: You bet they will.

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12: There's a new Fed chair on Lisa Brady, Fox News.
13: So help me God. So help me God.
12: Kevin Warsh, sworn in by Supreme Court Justice Clarence Thomas at the White House, where President Trump says he'll be a great chairman.
14: Honestly, I really mean this. This is not said in any other way. I want Kevin to be totally independent. I want him to be independent and just do a great job.
12: But the president has publicly criticized the outgoing chair, Jerome Powell, repeatedly over interest rates, arguing the Fed should have cut more sooner. Warsh says he'll lead a reform-oriented Federal Reserve.
15: Learning from past successes and mistakes both, escaping static frameworks and models, and upholding clear standards of integrity and performance.
12: Adding that he intends to bring energy and purpose to the role and calling it the honor of a lifetime to be called back into public service after previously serving on the Fed's Board of Governors. Powell, the now former chair, remains on the Board of Governors, a term scheduled to end in 2028. The president's been highlighting economic progress despite rising costs during the conflict with Iran, defending Operation Epic Fury again today.
14: Iran is dying to make a deal. We'll see what happens, but we hit them hard. And we had no choice because Iran cannot have a nuclear weapon. They cannot have it.
12: Talks continue through mediators, but Iran is still pushing for tolls on ships in the Strait of Hormuz. A sheriff's deputy in critical condition after a shooting at a hospital in Indiana.
16: A LaPorte County deputy shot at Franciscan Health in Michigan City by a suspect who were told the deputy was investigating for a previous crime.
17: The suspect initially fled the scene,
11: but has been since taken into custody.
16: Sheriff Ron Heeg identifying the deputy as John Samuelson.
12: Fox's Jeff Benasso. The suspect is from Chicago, the Indiana State Patrol leading an ongoing investigation. 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
12: The Washington, D.C. mayor just extending a curfew to limit when kids under 18 can be out on the street in large groups. The D.C. police chief will be allowed to set zones for new restrictions under an emergency order lasting at least 15 days. In July, new legislation passed by the city council will take effect. This follows a recent teen takeover incident that turned violent at a restaurant in D.C. And while concern about teen takeovers has been growing around the country, several teens in New Orleans are accused of carjacking rideshare drivers.
29: Four teens, three of who are minors, are now charged by police in New Orleans with using rideshare apps like Uber to lure drivers to a location only to hold them at gunpoint and steal their vehicles. Uber drivers in the city feel vulnerable.
30: They're not doing enough to protect the driver. I would tell everybody, get a camera.
29: Police would locate the teens and the cars. Some of those teens arrested were already wearing ankle monitors from previous arrests or convictions. One of the suspects, 19-year-old Jamarian Banks, is accused of being the ringleader.
12: Fox's Evan Brown. The Trump administration makes a big change in how foreign visitors can apply for a green card.
31: Foreign visitors on a temporary visa, like students, tourists, or workers, can no longer stay in the United States while applying for lawful permanent status. Instead, a new policy from U.S. Citizenship and Immigration Services says those in the country temporarily who want a green card must first return to their home country and apply, except in extraordinary circumstances. The agency says a short-term visit should not function as the first step in the green card process, since this federal law has been ignored for years. Still, legal challenges to the policy are expected and could put the order on hold. At the White House, Jared Halpern, Fox News.
12: A rally continues on Wall Street. Right now, the Dow's up 438 points, still in record territory. The S&P and the NASDAQ also in the green. I'm Lisa Brady, Fox News.
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1: All right, here we go. Talking to a dead microphone for a second there. Welcome to Friday, huh? Let me find where my pages are. There they are. I have, as usual, I have an entire full console of notes and things I want to talk about and things I'm going to talk about and hope I get to and on and on and on. Sort of like rounding third Friday is as the work week goes and headed for home. Unless you're the Astros, who are having tremendous trouble getting past Wednesday, metaphorically, getting past second base. They can get a lot of guys. They get a lot of runners. But they don't get them home, and that's horrible. It's not helping our cause, nor is the lack of quality pitching,
0: we have quality pitchers, most of whom have been hurt since day one. And if we can ever get them back and get up to speed, then we'll see what the Astros really can do. And I think they will do it in traditional Astros style, which will be to stomp a lot of people, stomp a lot of teams, and work their way out of the hole they've dug into. But enough of that. Quick look at the forecast, which is just about as dreadful looking long term as the Astros pitching. If you have any plans to be outside on any weekday next week, rain chances aren't so bad on Monday and Tuesday, but Wednesday through Sunday just get increasingly worse, increasingly higher chances of rain. 100% for, I want to say it's Friday, Saturday, and Sunday, I believe. It's 100% chances of rain, which is really not good for a lot of people around here. It's still too early to really believe. And by the way, most of that rain is supposed to be in the afternoon, so hopefully that will help some people out. But the bottom line is, I'm not going to believe the forecast until we're maybe 2 days out, three at the most. It changes so often around here. Now, if you've got one of these big fronts coming down from the north to the south or from the west to the east, and you can see them already out there, maybe up in the Rockies now or over near New Mexico, if it's coming from the west, you can see those things and you can have a pretty good idea when it's going to get here. But for 7, 8, 9 days out, if those forecasts come true, and boy, I really hope whatever's aimed our way now takes a hard turn. If they are true, a lot of high school graduation plans for next weekend are going to get, they won't get rained out. These types of things happen, rain or shine. But the outdoor celebrations, which are becoming less and less a tradition because of weather issues, somehow, some way, even just if you're having it indoors, where my son's graduation experience will be, there's still a long walk from the far side of the parking lot into that building if it's pouring down rain. Won't be much fun for anybody. Hopefully they'll get it done, though. Fingers crossed for all those grads and their families and their friends and everybody else who's trying to do that over the next week or two. Looking at the markets, all four major indices had shed early what they gained yesterday. Oil dropped to $97 overnight, but was back up to nearly 100, at least a little while ago it was. I'm not sure where it is now. Oil took the biggest hit, actually, gold. I missed my note there. Gold took the biggest hit. It shed $146 an ounce since yesterday, and was sitting at $4,538 and change about 9:30 this morning. That's a big hit. That's a big hit. I might, next week, I might try to get Brad Schweiss to give me a few more minutes of his time and talk about this. He's the guy who owns Houston Gold Exchange, if you're unfamiliar. He's been in the same spot, taking care of people, doing what he's doing for, I think like 40 years, 40-something years at Derry Ashford and Westheimer. Houston Gold Exchange, in case you're interested. It's been a while since PETA has had anything really substantive to whine about. So they haven't thrown any paint on any fur coats lately. They haven't. Oh, gosh. I could do hours on the crazy things they do under the guise of being an animal rights and organization and being protective of animals' rights. And I'll tell you why they're not in just a minute. Anyway, they haven't had a whole lot to whine about lately. So what they did this week, the people for the ethical treatment of animals, shifted gears and just expressed shock and horror over George Kittle, tight end for the 49ers, killing a spider. After Kittle took to social media to share that his wife had wakened him in the night and told him there was a huge spider in the bathroom and he needed to go take care of it, well, he did that, okay, which he did, the same way most of us might have dealt with a big spider in our home. PETA, though, as only PETA can do, claimed that since humans are so much bigger than spiders, those little spiders fear us way more than we fear them. No mention of the pain a spider bite can inflict on you, by the way. No mention of the the fact that just a lot of people are very scared of spiders and don't want them in their homes. PETA even called upon Kittle very weakly incorporating football lingo. They called on Kittle to, quote, drop the unsportsmanlike conduct and adopt a live and let live approach when it comes to uninvited arachnid guests. Key word there is uninvited. If they want to hang out in my yard, I've got a spider that keeps building a huge web not that far out past my back door. We don't walk that way much, so I'm sometimes inclined to leave it there. But if I'm going to the back of the yard at dusk or dawn for some reason, and I walk through that spider's web, I'm not going to kill him because I probably won't be able to catch him. But I'm going to let him know that he's just going to have to rebuild. Got to take him down. PETA. Well, years ago, there was a major outbreak of avian cholera. I think it was 1988, maybe, on the Katy Prairie. Killed 7,000 or 8,000 geese. And everybody, the Audubon Society, all the hunters out there showed up and invested money and time. PETA, not once, not a dime, not 1 hour of help out there, not one dime spent on those birds who really needed their help. They would have greatly appreciated it. We fixed it. We took care of it. PETA, total no-show. 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

0: All right, welcome back to 50 Plus. Thanks for listening during your lunch hour or commute or while you get a haircut or a pedicure, whatever you're doing. You can do that, probably, I guess. In this segment, since May is National Military Appreciation Month, I will bring in Josette Sullins, founder of, I want to say it's Deep Integrative Care. There's a tricky spelling out front, but we'll get to the bottom of that later, which treats patients with mental health issues, many of whom are from our military. Welcome aboard, Josette.
1: Thank you so much, Doug, and you hit it right on the spot.
0: Oh, thank you.
1: DEEP is an acronym for, Deep Developed Expression of Human Potential.
0: Okay.
1: So
0: that's perfect then. I am very confident that most of this audience, 50 plus, understands the mental strain of military service, either know somebody or experienced it personally, especially from combat, what it does to soldiers. They need help when they come home, but there are some serious gaps between needing help and getting help still, aren't there?
1: Yeah, unfortunately there are, Doug. And, you know, I can't speak for the whole nation, but definitely in Arizona and what I'm hearing, you know, out there. So, but I'm more than happy to share a few of those.
0: Yeah, that'd be fine.
1: So some of the problems that we have are the long wait times, you know, at the VA, you know, for our military. And, you know, with that happening, it's the longer waits than you normally see, like with Medicaid or Medicare.
0: Mm-hmm.
1: And often when our guys and gals will go in, then they have to reschedule the appointment due to not enough staffing or, you know, and that's very frustrating, as you know, for everyone. First of all, it's not easy to ask for help, right? And then when you do, if you don't receive it, sometimes you don't ask again. And I think that's a big issue.
0: Indeed it is. Yeah, it makes the situation worse. I saw in my notes, by the way, that Texas down here where we are has more veterans than any other state, 1.5 million. What percentage of those men and women would you guess are in, I don't want to call it critical need of care, but yeah, I guess we could, in critical need of care, but just not able to get the care they need?
1: Well, I would say most of them. And, and the only reason I would say that, Doug, is because look at all of us as a nation. Look at individuals that, you know, we're all in a mental health crisis. And that's the one, you know, just regular civilians.
0: Mm-hmm.
1: So we need to have this for our military and, you know, right away.
0: Going back, Josette, in time when PTSD was called shell shock or combat fatigue or whatever other thing they called it equally inaccurately, what, if anything, was being done to help veterans who came back, like, say, from Korea and Vietnam?
1: Yeah, you know what's so interesting? My grandfather was in the Korean War, and I just remember how it was growing up with him, with the drinking, and, you know, I had no idea that it was PTSD.
0: Right.
1: And when we first ended up working with the military, what had happened is we had an active military, Captain Craig Doyle, that reached out and said, hey, can you help me with PTS? We were still calling it PTS.
0: Mm-hmm.
1: And I had no idea what that was. And so we have done a really great job, you know, now in educating everyone. I think we're just a little short on some treatments, right? And
0: yeah,
1: so we just really need to, you know, beef that up in our field for sure.
0: We have a place down here called Camp Hope, right here in Houston, houses veterans and helps them get back on their feet. They do great work. But I'd guess that nationally we could use a few thousand places like that, really, to help provide proper care to these men and women. Is that about right?
1: I agree with you. We know of Camp Hope and definitely refer people out. And you're exactly right. We need more.
0: Yeah,
1: places like that.
0: I've been there and gotten the grand tour and met some of those soldiers who are there, and they do amazing work. They really do. What are some of the newer treatments and protocols that have come into being in the past, say, 15, 20 years?
1: Well, recently, I mean, the last few years, I mean, prolonged exposure has been popular, EMDR, trauma-focused CBT. But, you know, they don't always work with different individuals. Now we're realizing that we need to treat, you know, more than just trauma, compound trauma. Mm-hmm. You know, we have the PTSD, we have moral injuries. And so, you know, there's a lot of new different type of possible treatments in the horizon, thanks to President Trump, you know, fast-tracking some of this.
0: That's great.
1: And so, you know, we're now looking at plant and psychedelic treatments. One of the reasons that we got involved is we did a study. We do a non-drug or non-pharma treatment called the DIT treatment, and we have been highly successful. In fact, you know, when I mentioned working with Captain Craig Doyle, we weren't even in the medical field or the behavioral health field, but we changed focus because it was so successful. So it's exciting to see that we are finally, you know, looking at other modalities, other methods, you know, that can help. We need that.
0: Talk about how important it is that not just my audience, but this whole country of ours understand that when someone needs to be treated for PTSD, it's not like they take a pill for 10 days and it's gone. This is a long-term process, isn't it?
1: It is a long-term process, and we really need to be aware of that. And, you know, thank God, you know, we have Mental Health Awareness Month and Military Appreciation Month and all of those. So, you know, it starts to bring awareness to people. I mean, just the simple fact we have treated, you know, our different clients that could not even, you know, drive under a overpass if a car, if a car would backfire. So, you know, loud noises, different things like that, you know, can really be triggering.
0: And something else that needs to be understood by everybody is that good mental health treatment and the meds that go along with that tend not to be easily affordable, let's say. Are there sources where veterans can get financial help with their recovery?
1: There are a lot of different nonprofits out there that can help. A lot, you know, everybody loves, I can't say everybody, but everybody I know loves our military and wants to help in many different ways. Also, too, like, I like Disabled American Veterans, DAV.
0: Oh, yeah.
1: Because a lot of times, you know, the veterans don't realize that they might be able to get, you know, their claims in diagnosis and all of that, you know, upgraded. And so this is a really good volunteer network that can help out. And then I always like to also mention, Doug, the 988 number, because that's for everybody. It's 24/7. If you're having any type of, you know, need to talk, or even if you're not having a need and you just want to, you know, call that number, they have a special line or a special, you know, place on that national number for veterans. Just so you can get help no matter where you're at.
0: Just a safe space, in other words. We're very close to being out of time, and reading that one in four veterans reenter life, they need mental health care. If any of them might be listening right now, what do you most want them to know?
1: To go ahead and ask for it.
0: Yes.
1: Everybody that has gone, you know what I mean?
0: Mm-hmm.
1: We appreciate your service. We're all human. No, none of us did what you did, you know, and we really want you to get the help. And, you know, there's a lot of us that support you. And just ask, because there is help out there. And you can, you know, move through and find joy again.
0: Fantastic. Josette Sullins from Deep Integrative Care. You know, it's, and Will's going to attest to this. See what I have written at the bottom, Will? You know what I had written at the bottom? That it's tough to ask for help. So we covered that very well, Josette. Thank you so much. What is your website, very quickly?
1: You can get us at dehpcare.com.
0: dehpcare.com. Thank you so much. I hope we can do this again sometime.
1: Absolutely. Thank you, Doug, and for all you do.
0: Uh-huh.
1: Bye-bye. Bye-bye.
0: All right. We got to take a little break here. We're going to just travel out on this break to Midway Meat Market in Katy. We're going to get on I-10 or Highway 6 to I-10 or Beltway 8 to I-10. However you want to get to I-10, get there, head west, and then take the first Katy exit. It'll be just a little past 99. And when you get off there and you cruise into town at posted speeds, I'm just letting you know, especially early in the morning, cruise into town, there'll be a light kind of in the middle of what seems like old Katy. And there on your left, you will see Midway Meat Market. It's been there 57 years. 57 years, started by a guy named Herman Meyer. He was in the grocery business, and then he decided to get into the meat business. And boy, has he done a great job of that. He did all the way up until he passed. And he brought his daughter up so that she could take over the company when that day came. And darn if she hadn't done one heck of a great job of taking care of that same country store aura that's been there since Herman opened it up. The people in there, most of the people in there, have worked there for much of their adult lives. They get there, they have a good time, they get paid well, they get taken care of, and they love nothing more than taking care of you when you come in there. Got experienced butchers in there every day who can cut your meat however you want it cut. They have these special boxes that they're going to be doing from the 1st to about the 10th of each month. I don't know what next month's are. This month's have already been sold out. But next month, they're going to have another one where you can come in, you order it, you place it, you order online or give them a call. You order your box, and then you go out there and a couple of days later and pick it up. It's all cut fresh and then frozen solid so you can bring it home and put it wherever you want until you're ready to put it on the grill or in the oven or on the stove or wherever you're going to use it. USDA Choice Ground Beef, also a pretty good deal too, just $5.85 a pound, and it's ground fresh daily. There's a lunch counter out there where you can get a traditional meal of barbecue and all the sides that come with it. You can also get one of the best cheeseburgers you'll ever taste in your life, and the fries aren't so bad either. I can't eat nearly as many of them as I used to and want to, but boy, when I put one in my mouth, I just absolutely love them. It takes me back. I've been going out there for close to 40, 45 years, I'm not sure, and it kind of takes me back to when I was going in there and hanging out with Herman and doing all the things that I did and enjoying all the meat products that they have, even the grab-and-go stuff. There's plenty of that there, too. 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
2: Kevin Warsh, sworn in as the new Fed chair Friday, taking over the reins from Jerome Powell. Meanwhile, Fed Governor Christopher Waller is changing his tune on rate cuts, saying he's not in favor of cutting them now due to growing inflation risks and the conflict in the Middle East, which continues to send oil prices higher as well as other commodities. He also says rate hikes in the future are a possibility if inflation does not ease soon. Lenovo reporting its fastest quarterly revenue growth in 5 years, soaring 27% thanks to AI demand, and is looking to hit $100 billion in yearly revenue within the next 2 years. The personal computer giant said that sales of AI-enabled devices and infrastructure made up 38% of total revenue. And that's your Fox Business Report. I'm Laura Cantor, invested in you.
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5: It's the end of an era for late night television. CBS announced last summer that it was canceling The Late Show with Stephen Colbert due to financial reasons. Over a dozen stars showed up to bid the comedian farewell, including Paul McCartney, Ryan Reynolds, Paul Rudd, and Jimmy Kimmel. Tributes began pouring in on social media, including from former President Obama. The show closed out with Colbert and McCartney turning off the lights to the Ed Sullivan Theater. The Osborne family is partnering with a digital entertainment company, Hyperreal, to create a digital avatar of Ozzy Osbourne.
7: I'm going after rails, The singer's wife, Sharon Osbourne, and son, Jack Osbourne, shared details about the partnership during the Licensing Expo of 2026 in Las Vegas. Jack explained Ozzy will exist digitally as himself for as long as we have computers. He also said the avatar will be true to the real-life Prince of Darkness, responding to prompts the way that the singer would in real life. Sharon said they'll be taking the Ozzy avatar around the world so people can talk to him. She also said that Elvis Presley died 50 years ago and everybody knows who Elvis is, adding, I just want that for my Ozzy. I'm Mark Mayfield.
5: And that's entertainment. I'm Daria Albinger.
8: The Knicks defended home court in the Eastern Conference Finals. They pummeled the Cavs in Game 2 last night in Madison Square Garden. New York head coach Mike Brown on Cleveland's attitude heading into Game 3.
9: They were down, 0-2 against Detroit. And again, Cleveland as well, coach. Kenny's an excellent coach. And they have a load of talent on that team. We know those guys are hungry and they don't quit.
8: As for the Western Conference Finals, that'll shift to San Antonio. The series there tied at a game apiece. Thunder will look to steal home court back from the Spurs tonight. The Chicago Bears reaffirmed plans to leave Chicago after the team revealed they've exhausted all options to keep the team in the city. Over to the ice, the Golden Knights go for a 2-0 lead in their set. They'll visit the Avalanche in the Western Conference Final this evening at 8 o'clock. And legendary NASCAR driver Kyle Busch has passed away. He was just 41. It happened after a short, severe illness. Busch won 63 Cup Series races and series titles in 2015 and 2019. That's sports. I'm Scott Davidson.
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0: All right, welcome back to 50 Plus. Thanks for listening. Pretty nice afternoon out there, in case you haven't been out yet. And in this segment, we're going to talk about something called uveitis and why you and I need to know more about this condition of the eye. And to lead, I'll enlist Dr. Sam Darr, board-certified ophthalmologist and professor at McGovern Medical School and director of the retina division of the Ruiz Department of Ophthalmology and Visual Science. Welcome to 50 Plus, Doctor.
1: Hi, Doug. Thanks for having me.
0: Oh, my pleasure. So right up front here, what is uveitis?
1: Uveitis is basically rheumatologic diseases of the eye. Mm. So people go see a rheumatologist for autoimmune joint diseases and other types of autoimmune diseases. Uveitis is autoimmune diseases of the eye.
0: Oh, my. Are there different kinds of uveitis?
1: There's probably about 20 or 25 different syndromes, and those syndromes can affect patients of any age, from small children to folks in their 80s or 90s. Certain syndromes are disposed a little bit more towards certain age ranges, but uveitis can affect people of any age range.
0: Wow. Do we have any idea what causes this?
1: So sometimes uveitis or inflammation in the eyes is linked to a systemic disease, a disease that affects another part of the body. For example, there's a disease called sarcoidosis that can affect the lungs or the brain or the skin. And sometimes it can also affect the eyes. But then there's also other uveitic diseases where the disease is just eyes only. Folks have the inflammation affecting their eyes, but it doesn't affect any other part of their body.
0: My. So what kind of symptoms are we looking for? My audience likes a self-exam. What are we looking for?
1: Yeah. So blurry vision, persistent floaters, pain with light, what we call photophobia, mm-hmm. or a persistent red eye. If the eye is persistently red for days or weeks, that can be a sign of uveitis as well.
0: Yeah, some of those symptoms could be triggered by allergies or exposure to smoke or a lot of things. At what point should someone stop looking in the mirror and thinking, you know, that's just something else, it'll go away, and make an appointment to go see a real doctor?
1: I think the two things are severity and timing. So typically allergies or smoke exposure usually don't affect vision, or if they do, sure, it might be for a few hours or for a day. But if someone finds that, wow, my vision has been down in an eye for 2 or 3 days and it's not getting any better, that should be brought to attention.
0: Yeah. How do you diagnose uveitis?
1: So the uveitis is diagnosed based on our exam in the clinic with our special microscope instruments that we use to look into the eye, and with some special imaging in the clinic as well. And with those things, we typically get a pretty good sense that there's uveitis going on inside the eye, and then we may order some very targeted blood work.
0: Mm-hmm. So we don't panic anyone, Dr. Darr. I'm guessing this is a fairly uncommon condition. Am I right?
1: It's relatively uncommon. The incidence in the prevalence in the United States, I would estimate, is probably 1 out of 150 or 1 out of 200 people may experience uveitis in their lifetime. So it's not super common, but it's definitely out there.
0: And back to the cold truth about this, if someone does actually have uveitis but ignores it, things can go bad pretty quickly, can't they?
1: They can go bad sometimes quickly, absolutely, or sometimes just chronically or months or years, because uveitis can take either pattern. Oh, wow. It can be very acute and hit you hard and fast, or it can be smoldering and just sort of brew along for a long time. There's both patterns.
0: Like most ailments, it's important to get treatment early, isn't it? That's one of the bottom lines. That's going to be on my top 10 list of things that I learned on 50 Plus. And earlier is always better than later, isn't it?
1: Absolutely. And that's really why we advise people, certainly if you, you know, I always tell people, if you notice a persistent change in your vision, mm-hmm. bring it to attention, because we see folks come in who say, well, I haven't been able to see out of the eye for 6 months.
0: Oh, God.
1: And so if you have something going on and you've gone 3, 4, 5 days and you're not seeing very well out of an eye, bring it to attention. Go see an eye doctor.
0: That reminds me a little bit of that that Dr. Pimple Popper on TV, where people show up with a cyst that's the size of a softball, and that she'll say, how long have you had this? Oh, about 19 years.
1: Yes.
0: Holy cow. Dr. Sam Dar on 50 Plus, what are the treatment options?
1: So we have a lot of good treatments for uveitis. There's two main classes of treatment. Number one, steroids, and we may give people steroid eye drops, steroid pills, steroid injections to the eye. And then number two, we borrow a lot of medicines from the rheumatology world, medicines that people take by mouth, or sometimes medicines that people give themselves an injection every couple weeks. There's a medicine called Humira that you may see advertised on TV that's used for a lot of rheumatologic conditions, and we use it for uveitis as well.
0: I want to go backwards for just a second and talk about this injection into the eye thing. Do you guys put needles in eyeballs now?
1: We do that all the time. And, you know, we inject medicines for all kinds of conditions into the eye. We've talked in the past about how we inject medicines for macular degeneration, for severe diabetic retinopathy, and certainly for uveitis as well. There are medicines that we can inject into the eye, typically steroid medicines.
0: How do you keep people from jumping out of the chair?
1: You'd be amazed. People do really well.
0: Really?
1: We do it in a regular exam chair, and we clean the eye, and we numb up the eye, and people feel a quick little pinch, and then it's done. And everyone always says, oh, it wasn't as bad as I thought it would be.
0: Oh, I'm thinking it's going to be really bad, but I've taken a slight bit of comfort from what you just said. I think I could do it if I had to. Are there any specific ages at which people might really be more concerned than others with this?
1: Really, the thing that's tricky about uveitis is it can really happen at any age.
0: Okay.
1: I've seen 5-year-olds with uveitis and every age. And so the main thing is, if something seems off, or if you have a child and it seems that their visual behavior is a little bit not quite what you would expect, have an eye exam.
0: Let's step back a little bit and talk about just things my audience might be able to do to protect their eyes generally and maybe specifically against uveitis.
1: Well, there's no real specific protection for uveitis itself,
0: okay,
1: but in general for eye health, we say avoid tobacco products, vaping, and try to eat your dark leafy green vegetables. And those are really the main things to do for your eyes.
0: That's about enough, huh? That's not bad.
1: That's enough.
0: I can do that. I can do that, Doc. So even if they feel fine, how often should my seniors in this audience go get their eyes checked?
1: I would say once you're over 50, have an eye exam every 1 to 2 years for life.
0: Oh, wow. Okay, so I don't have to go back every year now?
1: You know, every 1 to 2 years should work.
0: Okay.
1: And certainly if you go and you have a normal exam, probably every couple of years is okay. And if you have something that needs attention, your eye doctor will bring you in sooner.
0: Yeah, about all I'm going for now is just making sure my prescription is right with my contacts. But I've, knock on wood, my eyes have taken good care of me over the years, and I've seen some amazing things.
1: Yes, that's beautiful.
0: If you had one message to share with this audience, what would it be?
1: My main message is, if you notice your vision is not doing what it usually does in one or both eyes for a couple days, bring that to attention.
0: That sounds good to me. Thank you so much, Dr. Sam Dar. I really appreciate your time, sir.
1: My pleasure. Thanks so much.
0: Uh-huh. Bye-bye. All right, let's tee it up with Midway. Rewind that. You can cut that out, right, Will? No? Oh, man. Well, we do guarantee human, though, don't we? Let's start with Midway Meat Market, shall we? Midway's out there on Old Highway 90, about, I don't know, maybe a couple of miles, 3 miles past 99 off I-10. You'll take the first Katy exit when you get under 99 there, and that will lead you right into town, parallel to I-10, and into a small town world, really, that little part of Katy, anyway, is still very very friendly, very country, not grown up. Now, you get out of there a little ways, and you'll find all kinds of stuff. But if you want to find the good stuff, Midway Meat Market, you can just stay on that little road. And when you get into what used to be kind of the main drag of Old Katy, there's a light right there. And to the left there on the south side of the road will be Midway Meat Market.

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22: The different color noises, white noise, brown noise, pink noise. Brown noise is deeper, has lower frequencies, it's got more bass, minimalizes that higher frequency. Mm-hmm. And I didn't really know this, but apparently you can liken some of these to sounds in nature. And apparently brown noise is more akin to like a river rapid or a heavy rainfall or thunder.
23: Because there's also white noise and pink noise, you think brown noise is just named after the color brown. Wrong. There was a scientist named Robert Brown from Scotland.
22: White noise is used, aside from just sleeping, a lot of times with like noise-canceling headphones and stuff, mm-hmm. masking other sounds.
23: Pink noise is a little different. It's kind of like the compromise between white noise and brown noise.
22: As far as which one is best for sleep, there have been some very middling studies over the years. But at Oxford in 2017, they said that they fell asleep 40% faster listening to white noise, but their overall sleep was about the same.
23: Okay.
22: There was a study in 2017 from Northwestern of 13 older adults, and they said pink noise provided deeper sleep overall and improved ability to recall words.
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2: Yeah, they sure don't make them like they used to. That

0: And welcome back to 50 Plus. Thank you for listening. I certainly do appreciate it. Land of the free, home of the generations that know how to do basic home repairs without watching a YouTube video. In this segment, we're going to talk about women's health as promised, since it is Women's Health Month. And since I'm not a woman and I don't pretend to be a woman, I am going to get some help from Dr. Comfort Ugonzi, board certified OBGYN with more than 17 years experience and specialization in menopause management. Welcome back, doctor.
1: Thank you so much. It's my pleasure.
0: Oh, mine as well. So as someone who helps women every day, what does Women's Health Month mean to you?
1: Women's Health Month means to me that it's a reminder of the importance of women's health. You know, so many times women are their primary caregivers, their family, their friends, and they put their health on the side. And so this is a time for us to focus and emphasize the importance of women taking care of themselves.
0: Do you put up decorations in the clinic or anything for this, or do you just hope doing what we're doing right now on 50 Plus will draw enough attention to encourage women to take better care of themselves?
1: Well, we're hoping avenues like this help, as well as social media.
0: Yes,
1: indeed. And just getting the word around like that.
0: And for this audience of mature women here, what health issues become more important to monitor as they keep having birthdays?
1: So I think there's a few things to consider. One of the highest risk factors for cancer is aging. You know, people say, oh, I have no family history of cancer. That's great, but that doesn't mean that you're not at risk. And so it's just still important to get the regular cancer screening that's recommended. I think it's also important to consider bone health. You know, people don't think about that very often, but the risk of osteoporosis gets higher as women age, especially if they're not treated. And, you know, people just think, oh, you know, my bones are brittle, I'll get a little shorter, no big deal. But women who break bones at an older age have a higher chance of dying soon after that. So it's really important to protect women's bones.
0: My mother actually died of complications from another one, but she had a bone cancer that she outlived. The doctor who saw her was very good and gave her, I think, like maybe a year and a half, and she beat that curve by several years. So we got to be with her for a long time, but it ultimately took her. Talk about the screenings they should be getting again, and if there are any, about tests they need earlier, they might have needed earlier in their lives, maybe able to, is there anything they could ditch after a certain age?
1: Well, potentially, and I think it's a conversation to have with your gynecologist or primary care doctor, because there's some nuances. You know, in general, we recommend mammograms every year. Some organizations say that you can stop that at 75, but honestly, it depends how healthy you are. If you're 75, 80 years old and still living on your own, very healthy, high life expectancy, I would continue to get those screening mammograms because those mammograms can save lives. There's also important to screen for colon cancer, and there's various ways to do that. You can talk to your doctor about that. Screening for cervical cancer with pap smears. We typically recommend stopping that at age 65, but for some people, they have some risk factors where they need to continue that. So it's all about having a conversation to know what is appropriate and what's not appropriate.
0: I feel like I read something recently about a new way that mammograms are being done. Did I dream that or did I read it?
1: So there was something new recently. I'm not sure if this is what you're referring to, that about the mammogram screenings, just saying recommending every other year versus every year. So that's a fairly new recommendation now.
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5: This is a Fox News alert. A Trump cabinet member is stepping down on Lisa Brady. The director of national intelligence is leaving for personal reasons.
8: Tulsi Gabbard is resigning effective June 30th because of her husband's recent diagnosis of an aggressive form of bone cancer.
5: Fox's David Spunt.
8: She will continue serving in the role of the director of national intelligence, overseeing the CIA, National Security Council, other agencies, but will leave June 30th. Because of this tragic news.
5: Gabbard calling her husband Abraham her rock, submitting her resignation letter earlier today. Fox News Digital reporting she had an Oval Office meeting with the president. Gabbard is the fourth cabinet member to leave in the second Trump term. President Trump just posting she's done an incredible job and will be missed. The president also just confirming he will not attend his son Don Jr.'s wedding, believed to be happening this weekend. The president posting circumstances pertaining to government and his love for the country do not allow him to do so. This after renewed warnings he could resume strikes on Iran if a deal isn't reached. He did host a White House swearing-in ceremony for new Fed Chair Kevin Warsh, telling him he wants him to be independent.
9: Don't look at me. Don't look at anybody. Just do your own thing and do a great job, okay?
5: This despite his public pressure on now former chairman Jerome Powell over interest rates. Walsh citing a need for independence and resolve at the Fed, but also to learn from past successes and mistakes. The 911 call that sent Kyle Busch to the hospital reveals the NASCAR legend was having trouble breathing and coughing up blood.
10: Is he awake?
11: He is awake. He's awake. He's on the bathroom floor right now.
5: That call obtained by TMZ was on Wednesday when Bush collapsed after using a race simulator. He died yesterday, just 41 years old. No official word yet on a cause of death. 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
5: Secretary of State Marco Rubio reporting slight progress in peace talks with Iran.
15: The secretary says there's been a little movement toward a deal with Iran, but there needs to be a plan B if Iran refuses to let shipping traffic through the Strait of Hormuz.
16: We have to start thinking about what do we do if a few weeks from now Iran decides we don't care, we're going to keep the straits closed, we're going to sink any ship that doesn't listen to us or doesn't pay us. Then someone's going to have to do something about it.
15: Secretary Rubio in Sweden, after meeting with NATO nation foreign ministers, says there are going to be adjustments to how many and where U.S. troops are stationed in their countries.
16: And it's been done in coordination with our allies. I'm not saying they're going to be thrilled about it, but they certainly are aware of it.
15: President Trump reversed the cancellation of a troop deployment to Poland. He announced earlier this month the withdrawal of 5,000 troops from Germany. Chris Foster, Fox News.
5: The risk of Ebola is now considered very high in Congo, an epicenter of the current outbreak. The World Health Organization announcing its upgraded assessment after more than 700 suspected cases and more than 170 suspected deaths. But they're still saying the global risk of spread remains low. For anyone planning a European getaway this summer, there's a new warning about a spike in sexually transmitted infections.
17: The European CDC said the continent is in the grips of an STI explosion not seen in over a decade, with cases of gonorrhea and syphilis skyrocketing to unprecedented levels. Gonorrhea cases across Europe increased a staggering 303% since 2015, while syphilis cases more than doubled over the same period. The BBC reports Spain ranks as Europe's hotspot, with more than 37,000 gonorrhea cases and more than 11,500 syphilis infections in 2024. Health officials are blaming widening gaps in testing and a lack of condom use for the surge. Gianna Gelosi, Fox News.
5: Wall Street's rallying. The Dow's up 431 points, still in record territory, right now topping 50,700. The S&P and the NASDAQ also in the green. I'm Lisa Brady, Fox News.
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20: 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I'm your host, Del Walmsley, and as always, we're working on your financial freedom. Today, my friends, I've actually thought out a topic, or really sort of a set of topics that I wanted to cover. And I've been thinking about it for a couple days. I just didn't know how to articulate it. So I gave it a name so I could try to think it through. And the name I gave it was Slow is Fast and Fast is Slow. Or, more commonly known as, How to Start a New Project. What do I mean by this? Well, I have three projects that I want to talk about today. One of them is a whole new set of tools that I bought, big machine tools, not just little tools, but big machine tools. I redid my whole shop at my house and redid it with over-the-top industrial-type equipment. The second thing I did was I rebuilt a bridge in my backyard that I had been patching for the last 10 years, you know. Board would rot out, I'd replace the board, another board rot out, replace the board. The joist got rotted out, so I sistered them up, put wood on both sides and whatever. But I finally had to break down and get the whole bridge replaced. And I, first of all, looked for people to build it, and I could not find somebody to build it. And if somebody would build it, it was going to cost thousands and thousands of dollars to build for what really was going to kick $100 worth of wood to build. But it was just... it's an awkward thing to build, and it's even more awkward to put in place. So I've got that project. And the last project, I found myself buying grocery stores. It's kind of strange because it's really not what I do. I'm an apartment guy. Started with single families, moved into apartments. And the one thing they weren't messing with was food. And it was the one business that wasn't shut down. Was an essential business. It was the one business people showed up to go to work at. I don't know why, but for some reason, the grocery stores I went into were fully staffed. Didn't seem to be a problem. So I said to myself, self, if this is the only business that's going to survive Corona, maybe we should own some of them. And then I started thinking even deeper, going, well, if you own all the places people live and you own all the places people eat, wow, that's kind of a powerful two-punch position to be in. And, you know, they talk about diversification. I'm not a big believer in diversification, but it's diversifying in a little bit different manner. I also started two software companies, and I'm not going to talk about those today, but that's just something else that I started on the other side there. So as we get into this, what I want to talk about is this. As I looked across all three of these projects, that, by the way, all three of them turned out very well in the end, I noticed that it took me a long time to get started at each and every one of them. Just a very long time. And it didn't really bother me because I know my nature. My nature is to move slow until I totally understand something and then move fast once I understand it. But while I don't understand it, I want to move slow. And the thought process behind that is pretty simple. It's that you don't even know what you don't know when you start something new. I mean, you don't know it, but you don't even know that you don't know it. That's the real problem. And so when you start a project, the first thing I do is I go to YouTube and YouTube the bejeebers out of it and watch 6, 7, 8, 10 different people's story of what they think it's really all about. And what this inevitably does for me, inevitably, it takes me to a place of realizing I don't have any idea what I'm talking about, which is a good thing. Because then I get out a piece of paper and I start writing terms down. People use words. And until you understand the words, the language of the project you're about to start, you can't speak it. And even if somebody speaks it to you, you don't understand it. And so you've got to learn the words. So the first thing, as I watch all these videos, I start writing words down, phrases, topics. And then I go back and I research each one of those words, phrases, or topics, which inevitably leads me to more questions. Wow, I didn't even realize that I was going to run into that. So I need this to make that happen. So I go look up what this is, and this says, yeah, but you can't have this unless you have three different versions of it, and or you need to realize the version has to match what you're trying to do, and wow, now I need to go learn this. And that becomes the dance. The dance is you have to have massive peripheral knowledge on whatever it is you're trying to do. Now, I know that every self-help guru out there in the world says, get started, take the steps, fail, make mistakes, you know, mistake your way to success. And I still think that's the dumbest thing I've ever heard in my entire life. I see no reason to make massive mistakes. There's an old saying, there's never enough time nor enough money to do it right, but there's always enough time and money to do it again. Which is a total waste of time and money. It just doesn't make sense to do it that way. Yet, all self-help gurus, which tend to be type A personalities, say run, smash into the wall, fall down, break your arm, get back up and go, oh, there's a door. Instead of looking for the door, right? It just, and then when you get to the door, they try to bust the door down instead of realizing there's a handle. And then they pull and pull and pull till they pull the handle off till they realize there's a lock. And what I'm saying is watch a YouTube video and find out there's a door. And that door, then watch a video on it and find out it has a doorknob. And then watch the video and find out that it has a lock. And then run through the wall. The right way. That's the way I see it, guys. It's just different. But I think it's very, very important. Did you see it that way? Fast is slow and slow is fast because I've seen people crater. Now, I'm going to go one step further with this. And like I said, I'm going to come back and talk about these three projects in the next three segments. But I want to talk about what I saw happen in the last 2 months. The last 2 months, I saw two different members who did rapid acquisitions. I mean, 10, 15 apartment complexes over a year or two period or 3 year period. And all of a sudden, they couldn't operate it. They could buy it. They could run and get it. But they had not developed the skills to operate that number of units. In fact, in the case, these people did well on their first one or two projects. It's not that they were dummies. It's that they just grew too fast. And what did that lead to? Total devastation of their portfolio. They got to get rid of all of it now because their partners are all irritated and they want their money back. Because they made no profit, because they grew, this guy and this gal grew too fast and destroyed everything. So there again, if they just would have gone a little slower, developed the operational skills and expanded that skill, because you can have perfectly good skills when you're in a small enough business, you can do everything yourself. But those same skills will do you no good at all once you get into a business where you are no longer operating everything. And you have to have the skills to be able to hire and train people to operate things for you instead of you operating things. If you're born with a hammer, everything in life looks like a nail. But if someday you want to learn how to buy a nail gun, and you want to learn how to use it correctly, and how to set its depth and its power, and pick the right nails. But if all you know how to do is swing a hammer, you'll never learn those things. Let's take a short break. Let's think about these things. When we come back, I'm going to talk to you about my tool, bridge, and grocery store. We'll be right back with the Del Wamsley Radio Show.

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0: 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I'm Jeff Davis with Just a Thought. From the world hindquarters of dubious information, it's Fake News Friday. A man used artificial intelligence to create a fake lawyer for a court hearing. Usually that triggers a big fine. Police say scammers are now cloning voices with AI, and somewhere your uncle's getting a phone call from Elvis Presley asking for Apple gift cards.
2: Thank you very much.
0: A fake astronaut account on social media gained thousands of followers before people realized the space footage was filmed in a swimming pool. Authorities arrested a man accused of selling counterfeit luxury watches. Buyers became suspicious when the Rolex came with a coupon for free mozzarella sticks. One influencer reportedly staged a luxury private jet photo shoot using a grounded movie prop. Turbulence was simulated by two guys shaking the staircase. A fake psychic was exposed after predicting three celebrity breakups that had already happened 2 weeks earlier. Investigators say online romance scams are increasing rapidly. And finally, a reporter in Wyoming used AI to make fake quotes from public officials. Just a thought. I'm Jeff Davis.
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8: 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Today we're doing the show called Slow is Fast, Fast is Slow, and How to Start a New Project. And I got three different projects I'd like to get in today. Don't know if I can get them all in because this is, again, a live show. I don't write this stuff down and then do it. I just do it. But the first one we'll start with is my bridge. Had this bridge for years now, and it's just completely rotted out. It's a big, giant, heavy bridge. And I'd patch it and patch it and patch it and patch it. Finally, it had to go. And my first choice is I would have liked to have just picked up the internet, picked up the book or looked in the internet and found one I could buy. But this bridge was too big. I mean, this was like way bigger than any, like, this isn't like a little, you know, garden bridge. This is a big bridge that goes across a big pond, right? And it has to be heavy duty enough for two or three people to stand on at the same time. And so I looked and looked and looked, and the stuff that I could find that was anywhere near what mine was had a couple problems. Number one, it cost thousands and thousands and thousands of dollars, okay? And number two, they sent them to you unbuilt anyway, because there's no way something that big could be shipped or mailed to you or delivered to you. And if they did, you couldn't get it into the backyard and across the pond anyway. So I decided I was going to have to build one. And I started thinking about, okay, well, how am I going to do this? And the first thing I had to figure out was, how was I going to get the old bridge out of there? You know, you think, well, you can take piece by piece by piece, but eventually there's going to be some stuff that's got to come across that lake, you know, that pond. And so what I did was I went out and bought a 12-foot-long 4x6 and threw it across, got two guys to help me throw it across the pond next to the bridge. We picked the bridge up and set it on the 4x6, and we then slid the bridge across the 4x6 to get it off the pond. And then I proceeded to take 2 or 3 days to take it apart. Literally 3 days to take it apart. That's how big it was. And I had to get all the wood off there and then demo the wood to get it down to where it fit in the trash can so the trash guy would take it. So I did that. But I had solved one problem. I now knew how to get the bridge on and off the pond. It was with this 4x6. So then I decided to design one. And I went out, and I don't have CAD CAM. I do for my train layout, but not for just regular CAD CAM software. So I started, I went back to my old drafting days. I learned drafting when I was in school. And I created an exploded blueprint. In other words, I drew a picture of what I was going to build, and then I exploded the parts off, each pieces off, and with measurements and the whole bit. And then I designed a way to build it such that it could be built in three different pieces, the bottom and the two sides. And the reason I did that, because there's no way we could pick the whole thing up. Even with four or five guys, we couldn't lift that other bridge. I mean, we could lift it up 4 or 5 inches and stick a board under it and slide it, but we couldn't lift it up. We'd never carry it. So I built it in three pieces. That was the first thing I had to design into it, was the ability to take it apart. I built it all in my shop, and then I took it back apart in these three pieces. I then realized that I was going to paint it You know, I needed a place to paint to be able to do it right. I had to do it inside the shop, but I didn't want to get the shop all covered with paint. So I bought a 25 by 10 paint tent. This thing looks like a bouncy bounce thing your kids would get, right? But it didn't have the bouncy floor. It just has the blow-up sides. And I blew that thing up in my motorhome garage. I have a motorhome garage. And for a, you know, a 40-foot by 25-foot, 40-foot motorhome, whatever they are. And I blew it up in there. And that became my paint room. And I got out my very expensive spray paint machine. And I proceeded to take these big, giant pieces in there, you know, one piece at a time, and paint each one of them. So that worked out well. And when I got them all painted then, I realized I had to get them out there, and I got somebody to help me carry them out there. And we put it back together. And once I put it back together, then I put the slats on. I decided not to put the slats on the bottom to keep the weight off the bottom so we could carry the bottom. It wasn't too heavy to carry and get it across the pond. Once I got it all back together out there, then I put the slats on it. I had already cut the slats. I'd already put the slats on it, but I took them back off again, right, so we could carry the thing. And also, I painted the slats separately, besides, so it wasn't on, didn't cover the wood. I could get the wood on the base all covered and painted, and then come back and put the slats all covered and painted and put them together. So I put the whole thing together, and we slid it across that board, and it worked exactly like we thought it would work. It was amazing. And I was sitting there patting myself on the back going, man, that was a really an engineering marvel at a small level. You know, remember, this is a small level. This is man building a bridge. But to do it, and this is what made me start thinking about this, but to do it, I had to completely pre-think the entire project, because I could have got out there and not gotten the bridge back on. I could have got the bridge together and not been able to paint it. You know, there were so many things that I could have made a mistake, that by pre-thinking it out and having a blueprint and a plan, that I was able to do it without any problem. So I think it's very, very important that you get this point, that I didn't just dive into that project, that I went at it in a slow, methodical manner. And although it was slow and methodical, it was consistent and it was fast. It was fast because there was no stopping and going back and recutting boards. No stopping and going back and, oh my God, that doesn't fit. I'd researched the kind of connectors I wanted to use, and I bought the right kind and the right amount. And that took me, I mean, looking up on the internet just to figure out what connectors to use to bolt this thing together was an important point because of what I had to work with. So when I was done, man, I was happy. And that's what I want to get across to you, is that when you do this stuff right, it's very satisfying, very satisfying. Now, I'm going to talk to you next about making some money. I'm going to talk to you about buying grocery stores. I came to this conclusion that, you know, I got to do something different because, first of all, we didn't lose any money at all during the pandemic and the close down, anything. Even when we couldn't evict people, we only had two or three people that didn't pay us, but you know, I've got a little nicer place where nicer place attracts better people, and we screen people pretty strongly. So we didn't have any problems. You had one or two or three people that had to have payment plans and stuff. But what went right through that? But that wasn't really it. It was the fact that the government was starting to act like housing was going to be not a privilege to live in your place, but it was their right to live in your place without paying. And when the government started acting like housing was to be a right and that everybody could get it for free, it scared me. You know, not to the point that I figured I'd go broke or anything, but it scared me that, you know, maybe it's time to look for something else. And I looked around and I found there's only one thing that's not closing down. And I was going to it almost daily, and that was a grocery store. Grocery stores were open and people were at work. We'll take a short break, be right back, and talk about grocery stores.

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15: 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Today we're talking about slow is fast is slow, and how to start a new project. We're on to the second project I want to talk about today, which is buying grocery stores. Now, as I said in the last segment, I just decided that, you know, grocery stores seem to be the only thing that was open when everything else was closed down. And every day I'd go there, and they were fully staffed, and the people were there, and it was amazing. I thought, man, what a great business. This one's not being affected by COVID at all. In fact, they almost sold out in many cases when, you know, all of a sudden any kind of disaster occurs. They sell everything on their shelves, man. It's just amazing. So I thought, let's take a look at this. So the first thing I did was, we start at the beginning. You got to start with information because you don't have any idea what it is you're looking at, what it is and what you don't know, and what you don't know what you don't know. And so I went and looked up ads in commercial real estate listings. And the first thing I noticed was that there's probably only like three guys, maybe four, that sold 90% of all these grocery stores that were for sale all over the country. It's like they specialized in them or something, right? And I went to the first guy and started negotiating on a deal with him and, you know, trying to get the lay of the land and got him to spend a lot of time with me and tell me stuff. But I irritated the guy by not knowing what I was doing, trying to parallel to what I already knew, which is the apartment business, and trying to act like I knew because I knew what I was doing in the apartment business. I couldn't get that far with the guy. And one day, I made a mistake of calling the guy up because he wasn't taking my offer. They were declining my offer I was making on something, which is a lowball offer, by the way, which is, again, something that you just don't do in commercial real estate. You don't do it in residential real estate, really, anymore. But the lowball offer was something I thought, and I irritated the guy. So I only had two other guys I could work with at that point, and I do work with both of them now. But I called another one of them up, and I, again, said, look, I just irritated this guy. And I know you guys got to know each other. Oh, yeah, we all know each other. There's three guys that do this stuff. I said, man, I'm really sorry. I tried to tell the guy I'm sorry, but I can tell he's not going to work with me. Are you willing to work with me? And the guy said, yeah. And so I just started again, but this time slower. Not trying to get it all beat out of him in one sitting. I worked him to ask a few questions. I'd go research and come back and ask a few more questions. And I started watching some YouTube stuff. And then I started reading some stuff on the internet and studying on the internet. And then I had the guy start sending me listings and so forth. Then as he'd send me listings, I would ask questions about the listing and then ask him, how do you analyze these deals? And how do you value these deals, et cetera, et cetera, et cetera. And slowly but surely, he got me trained up. And I had a little bit of an understanding about what I was doing at that point. And the more I did it, the more I started putting parallels together in my mind about how it should work. And what I found was that because there wasn't as high a demand for grocery stores as there was for apartment complexes, what I found was I was able to go out and buy grocery stores for a much, much better price than I could buy apartment complexes for, because there was no competition. So I started getting into it, and I bought one. I put an offer on one, renegotiated it, and then I had to go then get an attorney for this kind of work. I found that I was buying them in all different states. I own them in, right now, 7-8 different states. And I found I needed an attorney that could do commercial real estate in multiple states, so that was a whole new area that I'd never done before. I had to set up companies for each one of them that I bought. Ran into new laws. Interesting. Each state you go to has different real estate laws, different property tax laws, different insurance laws, and I had to learn those for each state that I was negotiating in. So there was a lot of learning going on, a lot of research, a lot of understanding that had to be had to be able to do these deals. But once I got my arms around the process, and I knew what I was up against, and I knew what a fair price would be, I started attacking it. And it was funny, at first, I was demanding that I was getting a certain rate of return. Very high rate of return. I'm not even going to say how high it is because I don't want to irritate you. But I demanded to get a certain high rate of return. And so a lot of the deals, the brokers just laughed at me. You can't get that rate of return. And yet I did. The other thing I did was I only bought brand new grocery stores. Every one of them that I bought had a 15-year beginning lease from a name brand company. A company been around for years and years and years and years, guaranteed by massive billion-dollar corporations, and every one of them were brand new. My thought was, if it's brand new, first of all, it's a triple net lease. That's another thing you got to learn, where the landlord doesn't do anything. You pay none of the maintenance, none of the insurance, and none of the taxes. You do nothing except collect rent. So the money just comes in the door. It's just the most amazing thing I've ever seen in my life. But as I learned to do this, I came across this concept of, well, how do you inspect a brand new building? Because it's not like you go out there and you bring your inspector and you inspect. There's nothing there. I'm buying dirt and a construction contract to build a building. So now you've got to go through the construction phase, and you've got to get the construction reports weekly and pictures and sign-offs from the engineers for the location. In other words, whether it's a city or a county location that it's in, you have inspectors, city inspectors, county inspectors that have to sign off. And so you have to get all these things signed off and verified. You have to get the lease done with the major tenant, and all my grocery stores have one tenant in it. Major tenant, every one of them. 15-year leases on every one of them. And I figured, you know, 15 years from now, I'll be 80. And at that point, I'll just sell everything. I'm already so wealthy, it doesn't matter. But I'll just sell all that stuff and, you know, live the last 1 or 2 years of my life, whatever I have left. But it's just amazing the learning curve I had to go through. Now I'm going back and trying to pay property taxes. And I never even bothered to realize this when I was buying these things, but each one of them is in a county. It's not just in a state. It's in a county. And there's probably 50 counties to every state, right? So I have to go find out what county they're in. And then I have to go find out what the taxing authority is in that county. And then I have to go look up this plot, this piece of real estate, and find out what's owed on the taxes and pay the taxes. Well, these are brand new buildings. They're not even on the tax rolls yet. So I have to contact the taxing authorities and go, hey, guys, we've got a building here. We owe you some money. And some of them had already got it onto the tax rolls, but most of them didn't even have it. They had a piece of raw land that was owned by the builder is all they had. So we had to get that all set up and put on the tit. Now, I said, I don't pay the tax bills. The way it works is on triple net leases, you pay the tax bill because you want to make sure it's paid. And then you take the bill back to the tenant and the tenant pays you back for the taxes. The insurance, the tenant goes and buys the insurance, and then they come back and send you proof of insurance that you're on it. But in the taxes, you want to make sure they get paid on time. So, again, massive learning curve. But what did it do for me? Listen carefully. You may not believe this, but my 7 grocery stores increased my income by $100,000 a month. Not a year, a month. $100,000 a month of checks coming to my mailbox, in addition to all my other income from all my other apartment complexes and all my other real estate companies and all my other software companies and my consulting business. An extra $100,000 a month. Isn't that wild? Just the way you would think it would be, right? Or not. Maybe you'd never think it would be. Maybe you'd never get out of your comfort zone and do something different. I thought it was necessary. But I knew that I had to take it slow. And by the way, I forgot to tell you, not only did I research it with the broker, I looked up every guy I knew that had ever bought grocery stores and got them out to lunch to get the firsthand knowledge of the do's and the don'ts.
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15: 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It's not accurate. 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No. And by the way, can you have an income rider on a fixed rate annuity? Yes, but if you do, then it's going to change the rest of what you get. We'll be right back with the Del Walmsley Radio Show.

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6: 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Today we are discussing slow is fast is slow, and how to start a new project. And this segment we're on to the third project. And that third project is re-outfitting my entire shop with all new giant industrial tools. What's interesting is that I make more and more money every year. And I don't tell you that to impress you, but to impress upon you that the reality is you should make more money every year the rest of your life. And I have made more money every year for the rest of my life, up until this point in my life. And I intend to keep doing it, because every year as I make more money, I don't really have any more needs. I live in the same house I've lived in for 12 years now. And, you know, it was a beautiful, incredible home when I bought it. And it's still a beautiful, incredible home. And really, I don't need anything larger than 16,000 square feet, and I don't need more than a 20-car garage, so I'm pretty much satiated. So the bottom line is you keep making more money and think to yourself, well, what am I going to do with all this money? And what I do with it is just buy more businesses. And when I buy more businesses, I make more money. And then I ask myself the next year, what am I going to do with all this money? And I inevitably take most of it, you know, 90% of it, buy more businesses. But, you know, that 10% of that very, very large number is getting to be a large number itself. And so, you know, I buy my wife just about anything she wants. In fact, she gets anything she wants. And the bottom line is that one day I was sitting there going, Dale, you don't like clothes, you don't like jewelry, you don't like cars, you don't like boats, you don't like motorhomes. What do you want? What would you like to spend some money? And I realized, you know, for my wife's birthday, I bought her two purses. These two purses, the price of them added together was enough money, I've realized this, to buy every piece of industrial tool that I wanted. I mean, to refit my entire shop. And my tools are between 10 and 20 years old, but tools never wear out. I mean, if you buy good quality tools, they never wear out. So I've got all these tools that are good, I'd say top of the line hobbyist tools. That's the way I'd categorize them. If you go to a hobby shop for tools and woodworking and metalworking and stuff, I've got the best, the top of the line hobbyist tools. I said, but I realized I could replace all those hobbyist tools, every one of them, with industrial grade tools, going up from like 1.5 horsepower motors up to 5 horsepower motors, going from like, you know, a 6-inch joiner to a 12-inch joiner, 8-inch planer to a 20-inch planer, you know, that kind of stuff. Just massive step up in size and quality and power. I could do all that for the price of these two purses. Like, oh my gosh. And that's when I decided, you know what, Del, just buy yourself something. So I decided I was going to refit my entire shop, and I got everything brand new again. I mean, unbelievable. But as I did it, I had to do a lot of research. I didn't know what was the best tools to buy. So I went around to tool shops and spent hours talking to guys about tools and looked at stuff and researched on the internet. Again, where do we start? We start with the internet researching. Where do we start? We start with talking to people. So you talk to people that are experts at what you're trying to start. You got to get around those kind of people, because they will tell you the stuff you don't know you don't know. In other words, as you proceed, you are going to look for the information you know you need, but you don't know the information you don't know that you need. That's so hard to say, but so absolutely on point. And you've got to get out and meet people so they can tell you what you don't know and what should I be looking for? What are the important aspects of this? And then you can drop into the YouTube videos, and if you watch enough of them,

0: you'll get a pretty good idea. But then again, you start with writing down terms and sizes and companies and the stuff you need to know. And then you go research each one of those things. Whatever it is you write down, you put 20 things down on a piece of paper, you need to go spend another 5 hours on each one of those 20 things, maybe, or maybe a couple hours, maybe an hour in each one, and find out what those are in depth. Because when you go down that rabbit hole, that's when you find out the stuff you don't know, you don't know. And so I did all that, and I got all these incredible, and it finally came down to a company that sells without the middleman. They sell wholesale tools. You got to buy right from the company. What does that do? That allows you to buy twice the tool for the same price. And it blew my mind how much bigger a machine I could get for the same price that these hobbyist tools were by buying wholesale from the builder themselves. And so I picked out the machines I wanted, and I ordered all of them. And I found out that the ordering process for this kind of stuff was much more complicated than anything I'd ever run into. And so I ordered them equipment, and then I started thinking, okay, what do I do when a 1,200, 1,800 pound tool gets here, a machine gets here? And I started thinking, okay, I'm going to need a hoist. And I had to go research hoists and where I could buy them and get them. I researched getting a jack, getting a dolly, getting a crate dolly. And so I had to research all that stuff, and I did. Finally figured out by watching YouTube videos that there's ways to get around using that stuff. By using levers and stuff, I could move the equipment, get a few guys to help me move some of the stuff with levers and leverage and so forth. And so I went through and did all this stuff, right? Got all this stuff done. The tools arrived. I talked to truck. Oh, I called the truck company also and said, could I get your guy to take and have I need a lift. And to get it off the truck, because I don't have a bay. Most of this industrial stuff is delivered right to somebody has a truck bay where you drive the truck up and it slides right off. But I said, I need a lift. And so they got me a lift truck, and I got the guy with his pallet jack to take the tools into my shop with his pallet jack. Gave him extra money for doing so. And then I proceeded to take these things apart. And then I found out something I didn't realize. Industrial machines do not come put together. You have to put them together. And here in live, because I'm running out of time here for this show, I've got to take you really quickly to the end result of all this. The end result was I had to build these pieces of equipment. I had to figure out how to build them. I had to get the tools to build them. I had to get the lubricants to build them. And they didn't come with cords, because industrial equipment is usually hardwired in right there at the shop. So, my friends, this is one I hadn't researched well enough.
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0: We're in a situation right now where people are buying assets, big assets, large apartment complexes, expensive homes, massive amounts of real estate as a hedge. And what are they hedging? They're hedging inflation. Because real estate is a inflation-hedged asset. It goes up when everything else goes up. Now, the reason why real estate is so good as a hedge is because, unlike gold, which may go up and down with the value as inflation occurs, it doesn't put off any income. And so real estate is producing income. It's producing rental income for the people that are doing it the right way. So whether or not my asset goes up or whether it doesn't, I'm hedged because I'm going to get income either way. Now, if there's massive inflation, then my asset keeps up with inflation. It's not the money. It's the lifestyle. Have a wonderful day.
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1: Real talk.
4: President Trump says she'll be missed. On Lisa Brady, Fox News. His director of national intelligence, Tulsi Gabbard, is resigning after her husband was diagnosed with a rare form of bone cancer.
5: Gabbard says her last day is expected to be June 30th. Her tenure as DNI has been marked by declassifying millions of pages of government files on the assassinations of President Kennedy and his brother, former Attorney General Robert Kennedy. She also released files she says shows Obama administration officials politicized intelligence about Russian election interference. A former member of Congress, Gabbard ran for president as a Democrat in 2020.
4: Fox's Jared Halpern at the White House. President Trump posting that Gabbard has done an incredible job and that her principal deputy director, Aaron Lucas, will serve as acting DNI. The president's due in Suffern, New York at this hour, north of New York City, to focus on the economy and tax cuts. Fox's Nate Foy is there.
6: Trump will speak alongside New York Congressman Mike Lawler, who's in a very competitive House district. And Lawler is betting that Trump will energize voters. And they plan on talking about the salt cap deduction that was increased from $10,000 to $40,000 in the One Big Beautiful Bill. Now, I talked to Lawler before this event began. He said that you can also expect immigration to be a big topic.
4: College student Sheridan Gorman, who was shot and killed in Chicago, was from Lawler's district. The suspect is undocumented and was free despite a previous arrest. New Fed Chair Kevin Warsh says he intends to fill the role with energy and purpose.
7: My goal now is to create an environment in which the best people can do their life's best work and to face every challenge in the spirit of common purpose and devotion to the national interest.
4: This at a White House swearing in where the president said he wants Warsh to be independent despite his frequent criticism of his predecessor. America is listening to Fox News.
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4: The Washington, D.C. mayor extends a curfew that will limit when large groups of teenagers can be on the street.
18: D.C. Mayor Muriel Bowser issued an order declaring a public emergency that lets her extend an 11 p.m. curfew for teens and allows the D.C. police chief to set zones where the restrictions will be in effect starting at 8 p.m. The new emergency order will last 15 days until June 6th, unless it is again extended. Last weekend, a gathering at a D.C. area Chipotle restaurant erupted into fights endangering employees and customers.
4: Fox's Gernal Scott. The D.C. Council has passed new legislation giving the police chief permanent power to extend curfews, but that takes effect in July. The day before NASCAR legend Kyle Busch died, this 911 call sent him to the hospital.
19: I've got an individual that's shortness of breath, very hot, thinks she's going to pass out, and is producing a little bit of blood. Coughing up some one.
4: That obtained by TMZ. It happened Wednesday when Bush collapsed after using a race simulator. He was hospitalized but died yesterday, just 41 years old.
2: Bush's career lasting more than 20 years. If you combine all the NASCAR series, he won a record-breaking 234 races, more than any other driver in history. And his family, NASCAR, and his racing team say he was a rare talent.
4: Fox's Madison Scarpino outside the headquarters of Bush's racing team in Welcome, North Carolina, where a memorial of flowers and candy continues to grow. Millions of Americans are on the move.
3: Around 3.7 million Americans will fly this Memorial Day weekend. That's a slight increase from last year. It doesn't seem like travelers are deterred by higher airfare.
4: Fox Business's Grady Trimble at Chicago's O'Hare Airport. Many more are taking road trips despite higher gas prices. An hour to the close on Wall Street. The Dow's up 366, hitting new highs. I'm Lisa Brady, Fox News.

0: A lot of people think America is racist, but sometimes when people like Al Green are making accusations about racism or race, they're really talking about culture.
1: All right, I'll give you that.
0: I'll give you an example, because I know it's confusing for people to understand the difference between race and culture, but for some reason when it's in the form of a song...
2: Oh, yeah, music teaches us so much.
3: This is called the racism song, because I think there's a lot of misunderstandings about what is racist, because it's not about race, it's about culture. Here we go. It's called the racism song. Black dudes with more than one pit bull scare the shit out of me. But a black guy with a cell phone on his belt, I trust. That's it. Give me any race, I'll do it. Anybody.
2: Should we have said goodbye before we played this?
3: Indians after one beer on a reservation scare the shit out of me.
2: Okay, I think we see.
3: But an Indian that's on my lacrosse team in 93, I trust. Give me another. Anybody. Mexicans? Mexicans working out in their front yard scare the shit out of me. But a Mexican that says La Luna, I trust. Give me another one. Hit me.
0: Oh, God. I don't quite get that one, but you get his point, right?
2: Yeah, I get his point.
0: It's not, we're not afraid of, like, a black guy who works at an insurance company. We're afraid of a black guy with a teardrop tattoo, mm-hmm.
1: And them three pit bulls. Yeah, that ain't good.
0: It's not everybody.
1: You don't want that living next to your house and your kids, do you?
0: I mean, it's the same thing with white guys. I'm not afraid of Mr. Kenneth, but... If I saw Billy Ed walking down the street late at night, I might get a little nervous if I didn't know who he was. You know?
2: Yeah, you would.
0: If Billy Ed and his buddies were in my front yard burning a cross, it might scare me a little bit.
2: Sure. Wait, what are we doing now?
0: Not that he would do that.
2: No, not that he would.
0: Obviously not.
2: I've been meaning to ask, I'm just curious. Kenny, how's your colon? Everything seem okay?
0: Well, I could do the apostrophe pretty good. I do the semicolon well, but I haven't drawn a colon written.
2: No, I'm actually talking about your body's physical colon.
0: Oh, this is a common misunderstanding. You see, Mr. Kenneth, that question doesn't apply to me. You're a homosexual. I'm a machine.
2: I see. Wait, you're a machine.
0: Yeah, I don't need a colon.
2: Well, I'm just curious because an oncologist has... let's set off the alarm bells after a survey has been done. And
0: lay it on me.
2: It turns out people that run marathons or ultra marathons, there's a high possibility there that links them to colon cancer.
0: Okay, well, there is good news. I didn't run marathons. I ran marathon.
2: I know. That's why I'm asking.
0: So it's just one. I just did the one.
2: Marathon runners.
0: Well, I ran a marathon,
2: and
0: I don't think I did.
2: Did you do any damage down there?
0: But isn't that funny too? It's like, you know what's really bad for you? Exercise. I don't believe them. I don't believe them at all. I think this is exactly what
2: extreme anything might not be good for you. Exercise is jogging in the park for a few miles, not 26 miles, and all the training that goes into it before it. And then the ultra marathon guys who do the 100-mile run. No, one guy say that he won the race because he didn't know that he was allowed to stop and rest.
0: Yeah, that was the other day.
2: That was an ultra marathon, and the guy beat everybody by days because everybody else stopped to sleep and rest up, and he didn't.
0: What does it say about people that run several miles in the park every day, but they stop for 2 or 3 miles to write spicy tweets and just walk and pretend like they're exercising?
2: That wasn't even in the survey.
0: Yeah,
2: so
0: I think I'm okay.
2: Out of an extreme amount of caution, I just wanted to know about your colon. It was a professional question.
0: Yeah,
2: personal.
0: I could tell you're a pro.
2: Thank you.
0: Thanks for that.
1: Did you say a probe?
0: Yeah, he's a probe for sure. He's definitely that, Billy Ed. A Fox News guest appearance has led to online speculation claiming he's wearing a convincing human mask. Retired U.S. Navy SEAL Vice Admiral Robert Harward appeared on the pro-Trump network's news panel, according to the Metro UK, I don't know why they call it pro-Trump news panel, to discuss the war in Iran. Speaking on the show, Robert claimed the U.S. president has time on his hands with Iran and that he controls the narrative. And then some people noticed what was distracting the viewers from his take was his neck. It looked like right above his shirt collar, the 69-year-old retired deputy commander, nice, skin appeared to have a hollow dent.
2: The mask was peeling up off of his actual human skin, if he is indeed human.
0: It gave the rest of his neck a mask-like appearance. And people on social media claim the person purporting to be Robert Harward was someone else wearing a very realistic CIA face mask. Mm. We watched it. Everyone in this room watched it. What did you guys think?
1: I watched it. Also looked at the side-by-side. Have you seen the comparison?
0: Yeah.
1: He's been on TV before. People have seen this guy before. So they got a picture of him from one of his last appearances and then from yesterday. And it looks like a guy who's trying to look like that guy,
0: bro.
1: But he didn't quite get there. But it's close enough that nobody would say anything unless they saw his skin peeling off.
0: Isn't that amazing? What the hell is going on? I'm not falling for
2: this. So do you think it was Tom Cruise under there?
0: It's very sus.
2: Or do you think it was Trump? I don't know if he could disguise his voice.
0: No.
2: I think it would be noticeable.
0: The thing I will say in his defense,
1: on that Mission Impossible thing where they pulled the mask off and stuff,
0: yeah,
1: they also have a little thing they can tape on their throat.
0: Okay.
1: And they that'll disguise their voice and they don't sound like they do.
0: Maybe you didn't tape it enough.
1: Maybe that's it. You know,
0: that's why the neck came.
1: Next time, go good with the glue. Don't spare the glue.
0: In his defense, I will say this. If you were going to do that, wouldn't you just use AI or a filter or something nowadays? And they're saying it was just a shadow. They're trying to explain it now. Sure. They're like, no, it was him.
2: Mm-hmm.
0: Well, if it was him, where is he now? Can I see him? Is he healthy? Why did he?
2: Yeah.
0: Let's see him in person. Show us your neck, buddy. Is it a turkey neck? What does it look like? What's going on?
2: A lot of questions, and nobody's saying anything about it other than, it's just you. You just saw something. It's not there.
0: A lot of questions. Anyway, Kim Kardashian just paid $50,000 to free death row inmate who served his last meal three times.
1: Wait, she bailed a death row inmate out?
0: A report claims reality TV star Kim Kardashian is used to grabbing headlines, but not usually like this. Kim's publicist confirmed she helped secure the release of a former death row inmate who spent almost three decades in prison while fighting a murder conviction that he insists was dished out unfairly.
1: I didn't know you got bail if you was on death row.
0: Well, it's a little more complicated than that. She had to pay a $50,000 deposit needed for his bail. His bond has been set at a cool $500,000. I think he's back. He's getting a retrial. This is an Oklahoma County Detention Center.
2: Huh. Interesting. So she came up with the 10%.
0: He's no longer behind bars for the first time since the 90s while awaiting yet another trial in a legal saga that's dragged on for years and years. Being bailed out by an A-lister marks a stark contrast to his previous experiences, being told he's going to die in prison.
1: Mm-hmm. And why didn't he?
0: Okay, so he was originally convicted over a 1997 killing of a motel owner, one Barry Van Treese in Oklahoma. Prosecutors claim he offered coworker Justin Sneed $10,000 to carry out the murder of their boss on his behalf. Who pays $10,000 to have a motel guy murdered? It doesn't make any sense.
1: Mm-mm.
0: Sneed admitted killing Van Treese with a baseball bat. He later testified against Glossop as part of a plea deal that spared him the death penalty. Ah, I'm starting to understand here. Glossop has always denied arranging the murder. He admitted Sneed later told him about the killing, but said he only found out after it happened. The case has become one of the most controversial death penalty battles ever in the United States, but not often discussed outside of Oklahoma.
1: These boys know that it's illegal to lie to law enforcement.
0: Perjury.
1: They are in so much trouble.
0: Yeah.
1: Because I think they're both lying.
0: They both are.
1: Yeah, hell yeah.
0: Well, they're both saying the exact opposite. How could they both be lying?
2: Then that means they're both telling the truth also then, right?
1: Wait, what?
0: Yeah, what does that mean?
2: Well, if it's the opposite of the truth, or if both are lying and it's the opposites, then they're also telling the truth.
0: If both of them are lying, then they're telling the truth. But if they're telling the truth and their truths contradict each other, don't one of them have to be lying?
1: I think both of them are.
2: Stop it!
1: Well, they should have offed him way before 30 years went by, and we wouldn't have to worry about all this, would we?
0: Boy, this is more confusing than whatever your mom's thinking about right now.
4: And now, Mom Thoughts.
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0: Okay, so we just learned that Kansas City Chiefs wide receiver Rashi Rice was ordered to serve 30 days in jail after testing positive for marijuana. Wow. Sounds like he should play for the Kansas City Spliffs.
1: Spliffs. You would rhyme with Chiefs.
0: Yeah, but a spleef isn't a thing.
1: But you can say it like that.
0: There's no such thing as a spleef.
1: There is.
0: No, there's not.
1: I just said there was.
0: You smoke spleefs? Where do you get a spleef?
1: You can get one.
0: From who?
2: It says sports. It doesn't say a child's arguments. It's a sports. That's what we're supposed to be doing.
0: If we
2: y'all
0: don't
2: got
0: have
2: to go with the plan, my friend.
0: I feel like now you're having a childish argument.
2: Nah, I'm doing sports. I'm all telling right. you right now, Knicks keep winning. They up 2-0 on what? Cleveland. And I think that's good. You know, I'm not a Knicks fan, but, you know, I mean anybody but Harden. That's my, and a lot of Houstonians, I think, feel the same way about that.
0: And how do we feel about a sponsor for this segment?
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0: Where's that?
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2: You just throw that down, and all of a sudden, you're just rolling in the green. Ain't that nice?
0: And God bless America. All right, go on.
2: So, Sports and Thunder going to go at it again in San Antonio. They so far, they 1-1. So, they're going to see how they roll with that tonight. You're probably still keeping up with your baseball teams. I don't know. It's real early, but sometimes people just like to know who won what, who play and when. So, the Astros, I'm sure they'll break away real soon because they got a nice game today with the Cubs.
0: Afternoon game, 1:20.
2: Are you a Cubby fan, even though you down here in Texas now?
0: Look, I grew up with the Cubs, and the Astros have done me well most of my adult life. So if I had to choose between the two teams, I'm going with the Braves. Go Braves. They beat the Miami Marlins yesterday 9-3. My winners.
2: Now they're taking on the Washington. What's the baseball team in Washington called there, Kenny?
0: The team in Washington, as you know, is called, what, the Senators or something like that?
2: The Nationals.
0: The Nationals, that's what it is.
1: Yeah. I wouldn't have got it either. It's okay. I don't blame you.
0: You're going to hate them. Yeah, how do you like a team from Washington? Yesterday, I was walking my dog, and I saw a guy.
2: Yeah,
0: I saw a guy wearing Washington Commanders sneakers. This guy likes a Washington sports team so much he bought the shoes. And
1: how
0: I
1: do
0: looked,
1: you know he bought them? He might have found those lying next to the dumpster.
0: He could have stolen them. You're right. So I asked him. I was like, "Are those Washington Commanders sneakers?" And he goes, "They sure are." And I go, "Cool."
1: Yeah.
0: And he didn't know I was making fun of him.
1: Ooh, you're so. Just so rugged.
0: Rangers take on the Angels tonight at 8:40. Sounds like that's a West Coast game.
2: Well, yeah, that's at Angels.
0: Yeah. Anyway, go Rangers.
2: Noon today, you got your softball super regionals with the Oklahoma Sooners. And, of course, that's against Mississippi State. So, yeah, you got that going for you today, too.
0: By the way, before we get off the Angels, a bill in California could finally force the Anaheim Angels to drop Los Angeles from its much maligned name due to the fact that the team does not even play in Los Angeles County, let alone in the city.
1: Right.
0: Isn't that something? Prior to 2005, the Angels were simply known as the Anaheim Angels before becoming the Los Angeles Angels of Anaheim due to the owner's desire to boost marketability. And anyway, now there's a bill in the state legislature saying you can't lie to people. You're not even in the county.
1: But they are. They're lying.
0: Yeah, that's exactly what they're doing. Isn't that funny?
2: They don't make them stop. It's important. You know, I mean, yeah, I hope we get this Iranian thing worked out. And I hope that, that little trouble with the Ruskies and all that. But mainly, I want to see this L.A. Anaheim thing smoothed out.
0: Yeah, that's the most important thing now.
2: We'll take care of that, and then we get back to business.
0: Eagles' Nolan Smith arrested for speeding 135 miles per hour. He was in Georgia. Charged him with reckless driving. That's pretty fast. He's a linebacker.
1: Ain't fast as Kyle Busch goes.
0: No.
1: Used to,
0: yeah.
2: Well, yeah, I guess I should have put that in sports. Sorry, but I thought y'all took care of it already. Kyle Busch, NASCAR legend. They say, I believe him, you know, dead at the age of 41. Immediately, people are asking, did he get a vaccine? Did he catch that Hunter virus? Was it Ebola?
1: Oh, I hadn't even thought about Ebola. They did say he got sick, suddenly a severe illness, went to the hospital and died.
0: Whoa. You didn't think about Ebola?
1: It didn't even cross my mind. I keep thinking of that as a problem for the continent of Africa.
0: Ebola, the monkeypox of black people? Shame on you.
1: Shame on me.
0: Shame on you, Mr. Kenneth.
1: Or maybe shame on all of you.
0: And Mr. O, did you think about monkeypox?
2: Ebola of gay people? I did not think about that for Kyle Busch with his lovely wife and two little baby children.
0: Just think, Billy Ed, we've been sitting here all morning with these two guys, a racist and a homophobe.
1: Ain't that crazy?
0: That is disgusting how you two behave. Ugh.
1: I don't know what I did, but I still feel awful.
0: Mr. Kenneth, Mr. O, do you want to apologize to each other for this argument I just invented between the two of you?
1: It's time to kiss and make up, boys.
0: Yeah, go ahead. Kiss each other on the lips, but don't give each other monkeypox or Ebola.
2: I think maybe I'll take that laptop and wrap it upside your skull. How about that?
0: Well,
2: you know, there's another option I could go with.
0: No one could blame you, to be honest.
1: No, I wouldn't blame
0: you. Probably had it coming, to be honest. That's sports.
1: That's the sports world, and whatever you get into, if it's tennis this weekend, we start the French Open. It is very exciting as they meet on the clay.
0: They make a lot of money for that French Open, don't they?
1: They do, yes.
0: Did you know Ray Romano still makes $18 million a year from Everybody Loves Raymond?
1: And deserves it, of course. We don't get residuals for our shows.
0: $18 million a year for doing nothing. You know, you'd think he'd smile more.
1: You would. Ugh. Yeah.
2: You know, we could get them what you call your residuals if we just charged people to listen to the show on the app. Maybe, it's $10. Every time you listen to the show on the app, especially the recorded one. What do you think?
0: I think a better idea would be give it to the people for free, and then we'll be the hero of the common man instead of being, you know, one more person that's trying to nickel and dime them to death.
2: Well, yeah, you know, I ain't about that money. I was just worried about the rest of y'all. I'm not sure if y'all's been saving up the way you should.
0: Yeah.
2: But if you're good, I'm good.
0: I mean,
2: I don't need much.
0: I'm super good.
1: Yeah, we all have other forms of income, too. You don't count on radio to get you through the life.
0: No, I've been making a lot of money selling Girl Scout cookies.
1: Is that working out still?
0: Yeah, it doesn't. It's uncomfortable, though. It's a hard time for me to get into the outfit.
1: I bet.
0: Yeah, it's very tight on me. It's hard to find it in my size.
1: Well, that might be why some people are coming by.
0: Yeah.
1: Maybe to see more than the cookies.
0: I hadn't thought about that. Maybe some of them said they're here to see the cookies. I never understood what that meant. Anyway, those cookies kind of sell themselves. Too bad about all the toxic chemicals they put in them, though, you know?
1: What?
0: Yeah, I always feel guilty when I'm selling those things to people because I know this is definitely going to kill you.
1: Don't read the nutritional value on the side or lack thereof.
0: No, you won't be able to pronounce any of those words anyway. It's just going to give you a headache, you know? A headache, kind of like how you're going to feel after you eat the cookies.
1: Of course.
0: Yeah. Anyway, lawmakers wanted to fix a problem, but it really often seems to make it worse, isn't it? And that often seemed to be the case. Why is that?
2: They're not here to help.
0: On this edition.
2: They tell you they are, but they ain't.
0: That's why we call this segment.
3: And now it's time for Congress's favorite way to waste your money. Let's make a law!
0: And it's brought to you by the Walton & Johnson smartphone app. Still free of charge today, every day. 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
2: Big mistake, but yeah, it's still free.
0: The lawmakers want to fix a problem. That's what they were doing. Do you guys like food trucks or roach coaches, depending on what neighborhood you live in?
2: I think they serve a valuable service. Yes, sir.
0: I like it. Some food truck owners say the new state law in Texas, Tejas, set to take effect, known as the Food Truck Freedom Act, was sold as making it easier for them to operate. Turns out it is not the case. Statewide health permits will actually be more costly and burdensome, especially for vendors who don't cross city or county lines. This news comes to us courtesy of Odessa Republican State Representative Brooks Landgraf, says he met with dozens of food truck owners who expressed their anxiety and concern over Senate Bill 2844, known as the Food Truck Freedom Act. The legislation was designed to create a single statewide license, allowing vendors to operate across city and county lines. But they say the new state fees, which reach upwards of thousands of dollars, represent a massive hike. Before they were paying like $600, now they're paying $2,800.
2: Well, you know why? Because these politicians sit around and they look around all day. It's like, what's popular? Who's making money? Well, anybody's making money out there? We gotta dip our beaks in.
4: And they found out these food trucks got real popular. And man, oh, well, if they're popular and they're making that much money, we need to get some for us. And now they've got some for them. And always them and not you and me, is it?
0: By the way, if that name Brooks Landgraf sounds familiar to you, turns out a little while back he was the subject of a story where he begged his mistress for nudes and leaked texts, according to a report at currentrevolt.com. Memes and random images have been used to censor nudity. They got a report here on the website here. Uh-huh. Really salacious stuff. I wonder if his wife knows about this.
4: Well, as I say, isn't that his personal business between him and his lady?
0: And his mistress?
4: And his mistress.
0: Well, it would be, but it's on this news website. I didn't put it here.
4: Yeah, I wonder how that happened.
0: I think a journalist got a hold of this stuff. Sounds like he, you know.
4: If you don't take the nudes, they won't be out there for people to find.
0: That's a good point.
4: I've always said that.
0: Pro tip, everybody.
4: Never said that before.
0: Never take a picture of your tip if you don't want people to get the tip.
4: Uh-huh.
0: That's my tip.
4: But you're saying the same thing I said. Now you're just like riding my coattails, huh?
0: Yeah, well, it's better than riding my...
5: Ebola. Ebola.
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14: 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Next Thursday on Netflix, the season 2 debut of the four seasons starring Tina Fey, Will Forte, Coleman Domingo, and more. 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Next Wednesday on Amazon Prime Video, the launch of the new Marvel series Spider-Noir starring Nicolas Cage. Next Thursday on Hulu, the season 2 premiere of Deli Boys. Next Thursday over on Paramount Plus, the fourth season launch of Criminal Minds Evolution. And next Friday on Apple TV, the series start of Star City, as well as the John Travolta film Propeller One-Way Night Coach.
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15: Peek-a-boo. 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
16: Smile, buddy.
15: Come on, smile. Oh, honey, he's still not smiling.
16: Maybe he's not a smiler.
15: Yeah, maybe he's just not a happy baby.
16: Maybe he's just being a boy. 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
20: 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A black man from the projects comes forward with information about the case.
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20: 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Lee Harris is sentenced to 90 years.
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20: Behind bars, Lee finds an unlikely ally in his cellie, Robert. The pair are like chalk and cheese. There's no way their paths would ever cross on the outside. But as a fellow inmate, Robert sees through the lies and vows to do the unthinkable. Clear Lee's name.
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0: Nike.
1: Cambridge City Council, that's the little town next to Boston.
0: In Massachusetts, yeah.
1: Had a vote earlier this week to get rid of Shot Spotter. Now, that has nothing to do with basketball or calling guys out for bad free throws or whatever. It's a technology that is used to listen for gunshots and then alert the police when it hears it.
0: Shot Spotter. Okay, they hear gunshots.
1: The concern is that if somebody were to run because they heard a gun being shot and then they showed up on camera, it might look like they were the shooter. And so activists in this community have said it's very racist. We've got to get rid of it.
0: Huh. Well, this is a little bit like those red light cams. And every time they put a red light cam up in a city and start issuing tickets, the lawyers come along and they fight it and they tell you that, you know, nobody was there to witness and this and blah, blah, blah. So they get it thrown out most of the time. It sounds like this is just going to create a bunch of unnecessary legal entanglements.
1: Well, they don't like it. Here's a white lady with orange hair, not her real hair color.
0: Well, it's Cambridge. You know, we were up there. Not long ago, we saw that. We saw them people.
1: And she also has a Hamas scarf and very fat arms with a lot of tattoos. I'm just drawing a picture here. I'm not making fun of her.
2: I do not consent for my vulnerable neighbors in our welcome community sanctuary city to be at risk.
3: And to make sure we hear from neighbors more directly impacted than I am, I will also be sharing a recorded note from a Putnam Gardens resident. He's unable to be here, but feels that ShotSpotter surveillance puts him and his family at risk.
1: All right.
4: En la última audiencia, los residentes hablaron abrumadoramente en contra de ShotSpotter.
0: Huh? ¿Saben
4: por qué? Porque las familias...
1: Billy, it's us. It's all right.
0: I know Boston's got a weird accent, but I couldn't hardly understand him.
1: What they were saying is he's an illegal immigrant, so he couldn't come to the city council.
0: But he's in danger. He's in grave danger in Cambridge, Massachusetts.
1: And the thing that's endangering him is technology that alerts police when someone's getting shot.
0: Uh-huh. So is he in danger because he might be the one shooting people?
1: Okay, so they
0: That's not the way they explain it.
1: They're concerned that you're going to get that you're accidentally going to be accused of committing a crime that you didn't commit because the technology just calls.
0: Maybe they would think he might have committed a crime because he committed one to get here.
1: Well,
0: at least one. But nobody ever thinks of that as a crime anymore. You're just told to ignore that crime. These illegal aliens didn't do nothing wrong.
1: Okay, there is that. That's true. That you're being accused of committing a crime because you commit crimes.
0: Well, there's that.
1: It could be part of it. I don't know. Anyway, I don't know how I feel about ShotSpotter because we don't have a lot of shootings in my neighborhood.
0: No, you don't yet. But if that happens, maybe you'll need it.
1: We have almost no shootings in my neighborhood. Not aware of any recently. I'm sure there's some, maybe down the street at the mall or something like that.
0: They should bring that up to Grimes County. I'll tell you what, pretty much any night of the week, and especially on weekends, that ShotSpotter would probably get... we'd probably break it. It just hears so many shots going off that it wouldn't be able to keep up.
1: Well, that's the thing, Billy. ShotSpotter's not going to work at a gun range.
0: Pretty much what we're countywide. It's just one big gun range. Well, you know, people got to keep zeroed in. You got to stay ready, and you don't want that ammunition to go bad on you. So use the old stuff. Get some new.
1: How long does my ammunition last? I still have ammunition in my that I've been storing from 2020.
0: 2020. What caliber? What do you got?
1: 9mm.
0: Oh yeah, I might as well just take that from you, and you need to start over.
1: Oh.
0: Yeah, because that's no good anymore. You don't want that. It could blow up in your face.
1: Do you guys remember
0: Isn't that what it's supposed to do?
1: Well, no, it's supposed to...
0: Well, not in your face, but it's supposed to blow up.
1: Unless you shoot someone in the face.
0: Then it might not, you know, blow up, and then, you know, where are you going to be then? So let me take that off your hands, and you should start over. That's my professional advice.
1: Well, that's very generous of you, Billy. That's nice of you.
0: That's the kind of guy I am.
1: Apparently, Jennifer Lopez is upset at that South Park episode from several years ago where they make fun of her. They said apparently she fired employees for doing an impersonation of South Park, doing an impersonation of her.
0: I didn't see it, but I'm assuming they were as rude to her as they are to most celebrities.
1: Oh, it's really funny. It's the one where she's Cartman's hand puppet, and she wants to go on a date with Ben Affleck. But Ben Affleck...
5: Is he a hand puppet too?
1: No, he's a regular guy in the episode.
5: Mm-hmm.
1: And Jennifer Lopez is Eric Cartman's toy doll.
5: Yeah,
1: and
5: when you say puppet, is that like where you stick your hand up inside Jennifer Lopez?
1: Right, exactly. Mm-hmm. Yeah. Mm-hmm. And, well, in the episode, no one could tell a difference between the hand puppet and the real Jennifer Lopez.
0: Well, no, of course not.
1: Especially Ben Affleck, who wants to make love to it while a small child's wearing the hand puppet.
0: But now, whatever they said about her, or she supposedly said as a cartoon character, she didn't like it, in other words. So, yeah, they should apologize.
1: Look, you have to be nice to rich, famous celebrities all the time.
0: Exactly.
1: Constantly.
0: This is America. You can be rude to the royalty in England or something, but that's, you try it over there, it's different.
1: Dude, she's had, what, 6 engagement rings? Her engagement rings are worth millions of dollars.
0: She should wear those on a necklace, you know, just dangling them around, like, spaced out, so you can see all of them.
1: It's in this report I'm looking at right now, it says she has $10 million worth of engagement rings.
0: I believe that.
1: Pink, yeah. Blue, and even green diamonds. Mm. They have green diamonds?
0: She didn't go yellow with any of those? Huh.
1: Is yellow diamonds better?
0: Oh, God. Oh, they're... yeah. Pricey!
1: I had no idea.
0: Well, for those of you that never saw South Park, are we going to get to hear the horrible things they did to upset Jennifer so bad?
1: Listen, it's not like us to make fun of a rich, famous celebrity who has everything in the world given to them and doesn't appreciate it.
0: Not like who?
1: You're
0: sounds
1: right.
0: Sounds exactly like us.
1: I guess you're right. Yeah. Burrito, taco, taco, burrito, taco, taco, taco.
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13: 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Vote Thomas Smith for the Texas Court of Criminal Appeals, Place 3. 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

0: Yoda looking baby.
1: Yeah, I can't wait to not see it.
0: And to Nazi.
1: Not see
0: oh,
1: it.
0: Oh, Kenny couldn't hold back his Nazi salute.
1: Yeah, it wouldn't be the first time. Somebody posted a picture of me on Reddit with the mayor, and it said, look, the mayor's friends with a Nazi.
0: Ooh.
1: It's like, where's the Nazi? Is he behind me?
0: it's like the new racist. That guy's a Nazi. Yeah, it's too easy.
1: It's not a big deal, but my grandpa almost died at Normandy, so, you know, accusing me of being a Nazi is kind of a touchy thing.
0: A lot of other people's grandpas actually did die there, and yours just almost died.
1: Yeah, he almost died in a concentration camp, too.
0: Uh-huh.
1: He got drunk and fell out of a guard tower. I'm kidding!
0: That's the old joke.
1: That's an old joke.
0: That's anyway, a good one. I like that.
1: No more Stephen Colbert. Last night was the last episode. And Stephen Colbert and Jimmy Kimmel and everyone else are telling people to boycott CBS. How could you not keep a show on the air that was hemorrhaging $40 million a year?
0: No kidding.
1: It's not a triumph that they're taking it off the air. It was amazing that they kept it on as long as they did.
0: Keeping it on that long was quite an accomplishment.
1: Yeah. Anyway, so he's going away now. Sorry. The reason Colbert has never been funny is that he is incapable of making fun of himself.
0: Well, that's true.
1: Even during his tenure on the Colbert Report, he'd only mocked people on the right, specifically Fox News hosts. That's what it used to be.
0: Yeah.
1: And there's no one Stephen Colbert loves more than Stephen Colbert. The orgy of self-worship he's putting his tiny audience through during his final week hosting The Late Show is more proof of that, more proof why CBS lost tens of millions of dollars a year on this guy.
0: This might shock you, but I didn't see any of that. I didn't see the last week's episodes, didn't see last night's I didn't see the first episode, however many years ago that was, and I didn't see any of them in between. It's just, there's nothing on that time of night to look at. If you wanted to see something entertaining, well, then that Gottlieb guy's on there, Fox. He's good.
1: Gutfeld.
0: What'd I say?
1: Gottlieb.
0: Same thing.
1: Yeah, right? Sure. Yeah, you're
0: okay,
1: right.
0: Okay, thank you.
1: Stephen Colbert, a self-professed Catholic, says he believes that when we die... Well, why don't I let him explain?
2: That's right. Here's the question, Stephen.
3: What is the question?
2: What do you think happens when we die?
3: Here's what I picture. Some of these questions, if I answer them, I have to think of what do I think as I'm waiting for the person to answer them when I give it to them? What comes to mind? When I comes to mind when I ask this question, I think of... it's more like a feeling. And the feeling is that when we die, I think there is some continuance of some kind, but it's a dispersion of the self into some other greater being.
1: Does he think being Catholic means you're a Hindu? What does he think?
0: He didn't really even, I don't think he knows what he was trying to say himself. That's kind of like listening to a Kamala Harris word salad. When she stops, you know, she didn't even know what she was trying to say. Nobody else ever figured it out either.
1: The Bible and the Catholic faith are crystal clear on something called heaven and hell. You know, there's even a ZZ Top song about it.
0: There usually is.
1: I know people
0: it's
1: don't like
0: important.
1: People don't like when I get all preachy about being a Catholic on this show, either because I'm too Catholic or not Catholic enough.
0: But you keep doing it.
1: But I'm pretty sure
0: You're not a slow learner, are you?
1: I've tried to tune it back a little. But I'm pretty sure what he just said is not at all what Catholics believe. I'm sorry,
0: well,
1: is that...
0: Yeah, how long do you think it's been since he went to church? You think
1: he would burst into flames.
0: Exactly. So he doesn't understand the teachings. But since we're talking about Catholics, I do have to share this excitement with you from Toledo, Ohio.
1: Okay.
0: Out of control Catholics. Oh my goodness, look at them fight.
1: What happened? They got a street fighting thing?
0: Out of control brawl between families over seating at a Catholic school kindergarten graduation. There is so much wrong with that. Why are they having graduation ceremonies for kindergartners now? Oh, it's just, yeah, like giving them a trophy for soccer or stuff, and even though they didn't win or play. Anyway, one woman ended up in the hospital. Another one went to jail. The chaos started at the Queen of Apostles School in Toledo.
1: Oh, no, that place is rough.
0: Oh, you know how they are.
1: I'm aware of Queen of Apostles School in Toledo.
0: One family, they say, was hoarding rows of seats there at the gymnasium. It's all those metal chairs like you see in wrestling. And they had all these rails set up, and there was this
1: Wait, like you see in wrestling,
0: Those metal chairs that fold up. Just painting they're famous.
1: Is that foreshadowing for what you're about to... Okay, go
0: I'm
1: on.
0: I'm afraid it is.
1: Just checking.
0: So this one lady

0: sitting there and she's hoarding like multiple rows of seats for this extended family, I guess. And other people try to come and sit. And then she's like, you can't sit here. I'm saving all these, you know. Her name, Jessica Anderson. She's 28. Oh, got a photo here of Jessica. If the computer, there we go. Just want everybody in the room to see Jess. That's Jessica.
1: Jessica, it looks like, She looks great. She looks like a great lady.
2: She looks good.
1: Yeah, she does. She looks like a nice mom.
0: She's quite tan. Looks very tan.
1: Yeah, she looks like she spends a lot of time in the sun. Go on.
0: Anyway, I don't know anything about her or her family, but she started cursing at the parents who tried to sit down in some of the available seats.
1: Not very Catholic-y.
0: She was accused of hogging the seat.
1: How old is Jessica?
0: 28.
1: 28 seems a little old to be young, I mean, to take seats from people. Why wouldn't she let the elderly sit down?
0: Well, she was saving it for other members of her family.
1: Oh.
0: So another parent that was there that had a kindergartner graduating, that's Craig Mays, he said he tried to calm her down. Oh, boy.
1: Did he tell her to calm down?
0: I bet he did. He's like, hey, lady, calm down. He got very few words out of his mouth before he says her entire family jumped him. Said, we were arguing, and then before I know it, five grown men jumped him. He was sucker punched. They got him on the ground and started pummeling him. Extended family members dog piled on the man. And we got video, of course. Several people, hitting him and pummeling him while he lay on the ground. Other people then tried to come to his rescue and tried to pull the pummelers off of the man on the ground. And then that started to fight.
1: All this so that they could forced to stand during a kindergarten graduation.
0: Yeah. So at some point, another woman got into a fight with Jessica, who was, the beginning of all of this. And she grabbed her by her hair and dragged her away from the pile.
1: Wow.
0: And they began a separate fight to more horrified bystanders as they had each other by the hair and were slamming each other's heads into the metal chairs. Instead of using the chair to hit them, they were using their head to hit the chairs.
1: Well, Jesus does love a winner.
0: It's a good time, and by all.
3: This 9 mil for my 13th birthday. I always remember what she wrote in the card. Jesus loves winners.
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12: 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I'm Lisa Brady, Fox News.
2: Those chants in Suffern, New York, north of New York City, where President Trump is slamming policies in Democrat-led states, saying they're driving companies away.
6: They have jobs and they have money and they're leaving, and nobody's stopping them from leaving.
2: Senate Minority Leader Chuck Schumer.
11: Everything's costing more these days, and Donald Trump has caused a lot of it and is doing nothing about the rest of it.
2: Pointing back to the president, who says he inherited high prices from the Biden administration and has made progress. As peace talks with Iran continue, Secretary of State Marco Rubio telling reporters,
13: there's been some progress. I wouldn't exaggerate it. I wouldn't diminish it.
2: He's been meeting with NATO counterparts in Sweden, focusing in part on reopening the Strait of Hormuz and saying a plan B is needed if Iran decides to keep the critical waterway closed, charging tolls.
14: Another big topic on the agenda today is President Trump's decision overnight to forward deploy 5,000 U.S. troops to Poland. This after pulling that same number back from Germany just a short time ago.
2: Fox's Jillian Turner in Helsingborg, Sweden. A fourth Trump cabinet member is leaving, this time for personal reasons. Director of National Intelligence Tulsi Gabbard says her husband has been diagnosed with a rare form of bone cancer, and her last day will be June 30th. Just getting word, a man deported last year to his native El Salvador no longer faces human smuggling charges. A federal judge in Tennessee tossing out the criminal case against Kilmar Abrego Garcia, ruling the government would not have charged him without his successful lawsuit challenging that deportation as a violation of a previous judge's order. Another record day for the Dow. Up 294 points at the bell and finishing at 50,579. 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
16: That heat's going to be out there for one more day.
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2: An Illinois dentist is accused of promising life-changing smiles, but leaving patients with years of pain and unfinished procedures.
18: Dr. Paul Petrangaro, a suburban Chicago dentist, is accused by patients of taking their money and leaving them with pain, broken, and unfixed smiles, like Jenny, who says she paid Petrangaro $40,000 for her care.
19: I have scratches, and you think of it like a nail hanging out of your gums. I cannot even chew.
18: State records show disciplinary actions, including suspensions, allegations of negligence, and a criminal case accusing Petrangaro of practicing without a valid license. He also faces a wrongful death suit, though tells Fox News that he never intentionally took patients' money, that he hopes to repay some of them. Jeff Manasso, Fox News.
2: Waymo pauses its driverless car service in Atlanta and Texas with more storms in the forecast.
20: On Wednesday in Atlanta, at least two Waymo taxis drove themselves onto flooded streets and got stuck, in one case stranding an Atlanta Journal-Constitution reporter. Another car was unoccupied. Waymo is suspending operations with more heavy rain and possible flooding in the forecast in Atlanta and in Austin, Dallas, Houston, and San Antonio, Texas. The company says the Wednesday weather hit suddenly before safety measures related to flooding had been triggered, and then it's continuing to develop software improvements.
2: Fox's Chris Foster. The new Fed chief is on duty after a White House swearing in.
21: And while I'm not naive about the challenges we face, I believe, Mr. President, these years can bring unmatched prosperity that will raise living standards for Americans from all walks of life.
2: Kevin Warsh also calling for independence and resolve, as President Trump told him he wants him to be independent after frequently criticizing Warsh's predecessor over the pace and scope of interest rate cuts by the Fed. Recapping stocks, they finish in the green, the Dow up 294 to another record close, 50,579. The S&P and the NASDAQ also higher. I'm Lisa Brady, Fox News.

0: 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Just as cheeseburgers and Liberty fries, it's the Pursuit of Happiness time.
1: Interesting news from the world of technology. AI dolls, artificial intelligence dolls, are being used to offer companionship to the elderly. That is unbelievable. I can't believe AI is taking jobs away from Fox News hosts. Hi, everybody. I'm Kenny Webster. Today's show is going to be about Hollywood and the Supreme Court and the Texas runoffs and a lot more. Special guest stopping by, Don Hooper. He's running for Harris County Republican Party chairman, and Brandon Waltons will be here from TexasScorecard.com. But before we get into any of that, let's start off with this. The Supreme Court tried to save donor privacy. Washington. We're the only thing more predictable than a politician flipping positions faster than a Vegas hooker on double overtime is a federal bureaucracy treating the Constitution like that terms and conditions pop-up you click past without reading when downloading the new update to Apple iOS. I know, that was a little convoluted, wasn't it? Look, here's what's going on. The Supreme Court, in a moment of rare clarity that probably had the Founding Fathers high-fiving in the afterlife, basically said, hey, forcing nonprofits to cop up their donors' names is like handing the government a loaded pistol pointed at the First Amendment. It chills speech, invites harassment, and turns political participation into a game of dox or be doxed. But the IRS didn't get the memo. They took that memo, shredded it, turned the shreds into paper mache middle fingers, and waved it proudly while filing another court brief demanding more names. It's like if your spouse tells you the house is on fire and you reply, cool story, honey. Now hand over the credit card statements. Classic IRS. Let's rewind this bureaucratic clown car for a second. Here's what happened. For years, the IRS has been playing footsie with donor disclosure rules that would make even the most enthusiastic Stasi agent blush. Nonprofits are those plucky little engines of civil society that do everything from feeding the homeless to suing the government for overreach. Well, they had to start spilling donor beans like a drunk uncle at Thanksgiving. Transparency's good, sure, sunlight, disinfectant, all that jazz, but in reality, a velvet-gloved extortion racket was taking place involving the government. Hand over your list so we can check for compliance, wink, wink. The kind of compliance where your average left-wing activist group gets a gentle pat on the head while conservative outlets find themselves audited faster than you can say, targeted scrutiny under Lois Lerner. Remember her? The Supreme Court looked at this mess and they said, no, sorry, in decisions that echoed through the ages like a particularly satisfying constitutional burp, they reminded everyone that anonymous speech isn't some shady loophole. It's baked in the American DNA. From the Federalist Papers, written under pseudonyms, to those brave souls funding causes without wanting their tires slashed by the local chapter of Tolerance Enforcers Incorporated. Privacy protects the little guy. It's good. Without it, the only people donating are either billionaires with private security or masochists who enjoy protesters camping out on their lawn. I'm neither of those things. I don't know about you, but I'd prefer to make a donation to a nonprofit group without the government getting heavily involved. Well, as it turns out, the IRS doesn't agree with me. Bless their power-hungry little hearts. They operate on the bureaucratic version of that old pirate code. Take what you can, give nothing back. They're in court right now arguing with a straight face that they're special. That the rules the Supremes laid down for everyone else don't apply to their sacred quest for whatever it is they do besides losing hard drives and pretending somehow millions of records vanished. Remember that? This is peak government logic. Like the DMV demanding you fill out Form 47B in triplicate while the building burns down around them. Or the TSA making you remove your shoes but somehow missing the guy with the bomb in his underwear, whose name is Mohammed Mohammed Mohammed Iqbar Mahmoud Mohammed. Selective competence, baby. That's what they do at the government. They couldn't organize a two-car parade, but they can sure as hell organize a donor fishing expedition with the enthusiasm of a golden retriever spotting a tennis ball. Imagine this, if you will. America is like a giant bar where free speech is the beer flowing freely. The Supreme Court in this context is the wise old bartender saying, hey, look, if you force everyone to wear name tags with their home addresses, fights are going to break out. And the IRS is that one guy in the corner who's already three seats to the wind yelling, but what if we need to know who's buying the rounds so we could tax their tips retroactively? And don't get me started on the selective amnesia. These are the same folks who, during certain administrations, couldn't find their own scandals with both hands in a GPS. Yet, suddenly, they're laser-focused on whether that small profit opposing, say, endless regulations or teaching kids actual history might have received a $500 check from someone who doesn't want their business boycotted into oblivion. In a country founded by people who dumped tea into a harbor rather than fund a government they didn't like without representation, we've somehow arrived at a point where the tax man wants to know exactly who's funding the resistance to more taxes. It's like the fox demanding the combination to the henhouse safe for, you know, auditing purposes. Conservatives have been screaming about this for years. Government weaponization isn't a conspiracy theory when the bureaucrats keep proving it in real time. The left loves to clutch pearls about quote-unquote dark money when it's funding the wrong causes, but somehow when Soros Inc. is flooding the zone, it's just philanthropy. Funny how that works. One side's a threat to democracy and the other side's just engaging in essential civil engagement. Pass the popcorn and the donor list, apparently. The real scandal isn't just the IRS ignoring the court. It's that we tolerate an agency with the power to ruin lives that treats constitutional guardrails like suggestions from a fortune cookie. The Supreme Court gave the IRS a clear message about donor privacy. The IRS replied the only way it knows how, by auditing the Constitution for unreported income. America deserves better than this endless game of bureaucratic whack-a-mole, where every time the court smacks down overreach, another form pops up demanding more of your information, more of your money, and more of your dignity. Maybe one day we'll get an IRS that focuses on collecting taxes instead of collecting enemies lists. Until then, keep your receipts, your principals, and your donors lists as private as possible. Because in this town, Washington, D.C., the only thing more dangerous than speaking freely is letting the wrong people know you're doing it. Stick around. Brandon Walton's coming up in just a little bit, and Don Hooper's going to be here.
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1: All right. Multiple wildfires have prompted evacuation warnings for more than 17,000 people in South California. Now, hopefully the fires will take out some of their extra gubernatorial candidates. That's what I'm on. That's not funny. Don't laugh at that, Brandon Waltons. How dare you?
18: I would never.
1: How dare you laugh at their misfortune? Brandon Waltons is in the studio right now from Texas Scorecard. And who else is here? Is that Don Hooper? Cindy Siegel's worst nightmare in the studio as well. We are on the radio right now, but we are also live streaming on social media. People would like to join the conversation. You can, but I wouldn't recommend it. But you can if you want to. Let's start off with this. Gentlemen, have you guys early voted yet?
18: Of course. I voted Monday morning.
19: I always try to vote. Same. I like to early vote, but I always do it the day or two later.
18: Mm-hmm.
19: Not as many things on the ballot as there were a couple months ago. There have been a lot of elections lately, especially here in Houston and Harris County. Why don't we start off with this, guys? John Cornyn is being asked to stop negative attack ads on Paxton. It's pretty obvious Cornyn's probably not going to win. I just don't feel like the cards are in his hand at this moment, which means whatever he's doing to Paxton right now, the left is going to use against the Republican Party for the next several months. I think that's what Cornyn wants.
18: Well, and that's essentially what Abraham George, right, the chairman of the Republican Party of Texas, said yesterday. He said, you know, look, we're going to be entering a competitive race against James Tallarico. There's going to be a lot of money spent by the left coming in to try to turn Texas blue and to try to get that Senate seat in November. And he called on both campaigns, right, both Paxton and Cornyn's campaigns to, in these final days, to stop the negative ads, to stop giving ammo to that. And to their credit, the Paxton campaign came out and said, look, we're already changing. His pro-Paxton PAC yesterday put out an ad that focuses squarely on James Tallarico, who they're calling low-T Tallarico in that ad there. Cornyn, however, said no, that, Judgment Day is going to be coming for Ken Paxton, and we're gonna keep up this negative advertising, which I think is really illustrative of where the campaign is right now. I mean, it's absolutely flailing. He canceled his appearances, his campaign rallies on Wednesday. Yesterday, he was hosting a quote-unquote rally that if you Google, try to find some way to go to it. There was nothing posted online. He posted pictures. I don't know if it's the pictures on his Twitter, but they were sitting around like a boardroom table. It looked like the lamest political quote-unquote rally I've ever seen. You know, this is sad. On one hand, you know, you can criticize John Cornyn for his record. A lot of people do, certainly. But there is, even regardless of how you feel about it, it's sad to see somebody who's been there for four terms, who's been, you know, the senior senator here, end his political career in this sad way.
19: Yeah, it is a very sad way to watch him go. Don Hooper, what do you think has done more damage to Cornyn here at the end of his career? The gun control thing from 2022, him and Tony Gonzalez helped Biden pass a red flag funding law around the country, or Matt Venmo McCoyak following porn bots with Cornyn's Twitter account? Your answer.
20: When he was booed at the state convention.
19: Sure, but that was because of the gun rights thing. Yeah, red flag laws.
20: Well, that and a whole host of other things, but I think it was the beginning of the end of that of this particular campaign. But you have to think about it. The entire apparatchik and political consulting class had anticipated that if you spend $150 million against Ken Paxton, Cornyn was going to win. And that didn't happen.
19: 150. Most people think it's 100 million. We're at 150 million now.
20: Well, when you count the PACs.
19: That's unbelievable.
20: No, it is.
19: It's absolutely
20: stunning.
19: Crazy.
20: Stunning, yeah. Actually.
19: Okay, so Ken Paxton passionately goes out and files lawsuits against big corporations that piss off middle Americans in Texas. John Cornyn passionately goes out and votes yes on foreign aid bills. Brandon, I mean, at what point does this kind of Republicanism end? Is this the end of it this year? Tony Gonzalez is out. Crenshaw is out. Mm-hmm. We're saying goodbye. I mean, it could be the end of Chip Roy after this election. Bill Cassidy, no more. I think Cornyn is about to say goodbye to politics.
18: Tony Busby, the famous lawyer who was representing, of course, Ken Paxton during the impeachment trial a couple years back, said pretty famously now that the Bush era in Texas politics is over. And he said that a few years ago. But it really does look like that is coming to fruition. I mean, look at all these people that are gone. You know, Ken Paxton himself, people forget this, but just 4 years ago, beat George P. Bush, an actual Bush, right? And it was not even particularly close in that runoff. It was like 2-1. And so you keep seeing this rejection of the Bush political machine that is still here in Texas. Now, there are still some hangers on. You know, Karl Rove is still getting involved in some campaigns, and certainly you see him on Fox News and the rest of it. But a lot of those remaining vestiges are on their way out, which is certainly hopeful, and is a good sign, that hopefully that is being eradicated in a big way this cycle.
19: All right, so Rick Perry just wrote a book about how taking psychedelic mushrooms will help you get closer to God, Morgan Luttrell had something to do with the book. Not, you know, on a side note here, if psychedelic mushrooms helps cure PTSD, seems to be working a lot better than alcohol and suicide, but okay. He took a break from that yesterday to write this tweet where he attacks Ken Paxton for what I would describe as being a very misleading news story. Texas Tribune reports, inside the child sex abuse case that resulted in Ken Paxton's office offering a plea deal of just one day in jail. Now, that's I think it came out to 60 days in jail in the end, if I'm not mistaken. I date a woman who prosecutes and investigates child molesters for a living. And one of the things that she tells me is it's almost impossible to get a conviction without a witness. And the witness is almost always the victim. If the victim doesn't want to testify, which is what happened in this case, you don't really have a case here. There was a mistrial. There was a hung jury. These are just facts. This is not my opinion. And the mother of the victim said, my son doesn't want to testify again. Often is the case that in these kinds of trials, the victim feels like they're on trial because the defense attorney's picking apart their story, says, blame the victim. You know, why were you dressed a certain way? You know, why were you there at this time? We all hear these questions from defense attorneys in rape cases. Along comes Rick Perry. Ken Paxton initially offered a plea deal. He's explaining the case. He's not even explaining it right in this tweet. Is Rick Perry taking too much mescaline and LSD? Your answer, Brandon Waltons.
0: Well, I don't know what the former governor's doing, but what is clear is that John Cornyn and his campaign surrogates, to include Rick Perry, but you've also seen people like State Representative Jeff Leach, some other lawmakers 100%. That have been out there talking a lot about this issue over the last couple weeks. What is frustrating is that anybody who knows, and look, this is obviously, I think people see this and they think, wow, a child molester got 60 days. That's terrible, because I think that's a terrible outcome. Nobody would say that's a fair or good outcome. But to completely ignore the context of it, like you put in here, Kenny, that it's impossible. It's almost impossible to get these, that there had already been a trial on this and he didn't want to testify again. All of these facts that put it in context, these are people that are ignoring it. And they're ignoring it because they're trying to hurt the attorney general, right? I mean, that's obviously what this is about. It's very politically expedient for them. And it's just unfortunate to see an issue like protecting children, something that I think most everybody should care about and take seriously, to see it being used as a political weapon like this, and especially in the last days of a flailing campaign like John Cornyn's, is you know, I keep saying it. It's sad.
19: Yeah, it's sick and disgusting to me that they're exploiting a child rape victim to see if they could make an 11th hour switch, and it's not going to work. But all that being said, Don Hooper, no matter what happens here, we lose the best attorney general Texas has had in the 21st century. I'll let you get the last thought here before we go to break.
21: Well, 7-5 guilty. The 5 not guilties were strong not guilties in that particular case. There were lots of problems with the case, but the one thing that hasn't been said is that the 2 people that tried the case were Democrats.
19: How about that?
21: That worked in Ken Paxton's office.
19: And that's Ken Paxton's fault. It's Ken Paxton's fault that these Democrats didn't work harder to get a conviction for this kid. We're going to go to break. We'll be right back. More with Brandon Waltons from TexasScorecard.com and a candidate I proudly endorse, Don Hooper, for chairman of Harris County Republican Party. Don't go anywhere.
22: The difference between a politician and a snail? A snail leaves its slime behind. 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
23: I'm Liz Klayman, and this is the Fox Business Report.
24: At least 2 senior Walmart executives are reportedly exiting their positions. Lenovo stock surging Friday after reporting its fastest quarterly revenue growth of 27% in 5 years, thanks to AI demand. The personal computer giant said that sales of AI-enabled devices and infrastructure made up 38% of total revenue. Take-Two Interactive Software posting better-than-expected quarterly earnings, but provided a weak outlook. The company behind the massively popular Grand Theft Auto franchise has delayed the release of its 6th installment several times. Wall Street rallying Friday ahead of the Memorial Day weekend, Dow ending up 294 points, S&P rising 28, NASDAQ gaining 51. And that's your Fox Business Report. I'm Laura Cantor, invested in you.
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0: Oh, this is really sad. Well, or interesting, depending on how you look at it. Netflix has released a science fiction show set in a retirement community. It's incredible. It's a TV show called The Story of Bill Cassidy and John Cornyn. Would you watch it, Don Hooper?
1: No.
0: No, you wouldn't. You wouldn't take a look at that. Don Hooper is running for office right now against a woman named Cindy Siegel. Brandon Walton's also in the building right now. Texas Scorecard. Grateful to have both of you guys here. Houston is really its own machine, Brandon. Wouldn't you agree? I mean, in the state of Texas, there's Dallas and Fort, and there's statewide stuff and the panhandle. Harris County might as well. It's the size of Connecticut.
2: It's certainly its own thing. And when I speak to people in different parts of the state, even small places, I always tell them that, look, we talk sometimes about what's happening in Harris County and Houston and all that. And it's easy for people who live in Midland or the Panhandle or wherever to tune out. But they do so at their own peril, because what happens in Harris County affects the entire state, right? If Democrats, for example, turn Texas blue, it's going to be through big counties like, of course, the state's largest county, Harris County. And so it's important. And it's what's especially important is leadership at the local level, right? And so county judge, county commissioner, all of that.
1: Party chair.
2: And party chair.
0: Certainly.
2: And party chair as well, right?
0: Yeah. For those that don't know, if you're not from Harris County, what happens here affects the rest of the state. The woman in charge of our local Republican Party right now, she's a nice lady. I find Cindy to be a sweet woman. I don't think she ever remembers meeting me, and I've defended her on this radio show. I interviewed her on this radio show after she got mugged once. She called me back a few months later and said, "Hi, you probably don't know me. My name's Cindy. I got your phone number from someone." It's like, what are you, Joe Biden? It was a very awkward and uncomfortable moment. Anyway, critics view her as being too aligned with the old school Republicans. Senator Paul Bettencourt, for example, the John Cornyns of our state. She's done nothing to help flip Harris County back to being red. Many people have suggested she's not been forceful enough on election integrity. She wasn't much help with Alex Mueller a few years ago when we should have won the Harris County judge race. I think we all remember what happened there. No connection with the grassroots. I'm not really sure what she does. She's tried this strategy of losing all the local elections. Don, could we try the opposite for a change?
1: We're definitely going to try the opposite. And the thing about it is, and it, out on the campaign trail with her, it's always interesting to talk about the 2024 race. And there were 14 Republican judges on the Democrat side that went unopposed. And you have to think about that. Well, what was happening in 2024? What was happening in 2024 was that Nikki Haley was telling everybody to wait until she got to Texas, and all the Democrats were going to cross over and vote for her. And that will be, and then she would be our nominee, because Donald Trump was going to drag her down and drag down the ticket, and Donald Trump is unelectable, and all of those things. Well, my opponent is very much part of the Nikki Haley wing of our party, and it makes it very difficult to recruit judges when you're telling people that. And that is the reason why we didn't have a bunch of judges in the 2024 cycle. But, you know, I support the president. I've always supported the president's agenda, and the powers that be, I mean, we live where George Bush lived, and it is definitely an establishment county. But I will say, and I say it out on the campaign trail, Harris County at one point was responsible for 30% of all the Republican votes in Texas. So you got to think about that.
0: Sure.
1: 30% of all the votes came from Harris County. We're now closer to 20%, which means the smaller counties have to vote 86% to keep Texas red. And we have just disenfranchised conservative voters. And when you see the president running in Harris County, he wins things like the east side of Harris County, the Hispanic side, Leslie Briones's county commissioner's court district. And Donald Trump doesn't spend a dime. Could you imagine what would happen if we actually campaigned as conservatives in Harris County? We might win an election.
0: But I'll tell you what, Abbott and Trump sure do love to come here to fundraise. but I don't see them spending a lot of money here, sadly. Brandon, you do politics all over the state. You guys, Texas Scorecard, I think a leading voice in conservative political media, not just in the state, but in the country, certainly in the state. You look around at the different party chairs, Bo French outgoing now from Tarrant County. You see what Cindy Siegel's doing. Of the big communities here, do you see anyone doing a good job?
2: Well, I think you look at these big counties especially, it's challenging. Now, you know, Dallas County, I think you could look at and say, well, they just had their own challenge where they had Alan West resign sort of abruptly after the primary election, and now they've got a new chair in there as they're heading into these and have these runoffs right now. And so certainly other counties certainly have their challenges. But, you know, to speak more broadly, I mean, the challenge for any county chair in these big parties, right, is getting those Republican voters to turn out. I mean, that's the issue we've seen over these special elections, and so some of what we've seen even during the primaries. And as we head into November, that's going to be a major task for these big counties, is bringing these people out. Turnout's obviously important, but when you have big counties like Harris County, right, that can decide the race. If voters in Harris County don't feel motivated, Republican voters I'm talking about, don't feel motivated by the party to go out and vote in November, it doesn't matter if people in Amarillo or wherever decide to go vote out because of just the sheer numbers that we have here in Houston.
0: Yeah, you see guys like Abbott come to town, fundraising hundreds of millions of dollars around the state, but getting a lot of it from right here in our own backyard. Dan Patrick has gotten a lot from Harris County political donors. You think he'd smile more, Don Hooper?
1: Well, Harris County is important. Well, first of all, you can't get elected to statewide office without winning Harris County. Mm-hmm. So if you're governor, lieutenant governor, comptroller, whatever, you have to win Harris County. And you can't win the presidency without winning Texas, which means you better win Harris County and you better win Texas if you're going to be the president of the United States. Harris County is very important. By the way, Harris County is the largest Republican county in the country.
0: Meaning, hard to believe.
1: Well, we have more Republican voters here.
0: Sure, but it's like saying there's 8 million of Republicans in California. It's like, all right, but right. They're kind of outnumbered, you know?
1: Right.
0: Will we ever get it back?
1: Well, yeah, and actually, if the people with Republican voting histories, over 50% of them don't vote, but they do come out and vote for Donald Trump.
0: Okay, yeah. Let's talk about this before we go. Obviously, I want people to vote for Don. I think he's a great guy. Another friend of the show, Mary Taylor Bowden, a fantastic woman. Dr. Mary's a beautiful person, is calling attention today to the fact that Doc Pete Chambers is getting sued by Colony Ridge. Doc Pete Chambers did about 10% of the vote in the gubernatorial primary, better than I think most people thought. He and Alex Jones are both being sued by Colony Ridge. Now, I am no fan of Colony Ridge, but they made this claim that Colony Ridge is supposedly owned by cartel groups. Supposedly, Colony Ridge sent a cease and desist. They took the video down. They kept making the claim. Clips of it exist in other places. Now they're being sued. Mary has pointed out that the same lawyers representing Colony Ridge also represented the Texas Medical Board in a case against her. She's suggesting that Greg Abbott is behind all of this. Now, in my humble opinion, this lawsuit was avoidable. You took the video down, kind of an admission of guilt there. You're saying something you can't prove. That wasn't very smart. All right, fine. All that being said, these guys don't really have anything to take from them. What are you going to take? His double wide trailer? What does Alex Jones have left? Is Abbott behind this? What do you think, Brandon?
2: I don't know. I think it's important to remember that this with this Colony Ridge issue in specific, you had just earlier this year, because the Attorney General, as well as the Department of Justice, federal, were going after Colony Ridge in part for attracting and literally marketing themselves to illegal aliens to move in, that they could get home loans, that there'd be no problem, there'd be no ID checks.
0: Predatory loans.
2: Predatory loans. And yeah. That's why the Biden DOJ, that was essentially the motivator behind them, was that these were predatory huge rates. That was the accusation against Colony Ridge. I had not personally, over the last couple of years going through this, I have not heard or reported on anything like you're talking about with the cartels running the neighborhood, anything like that. There was a settlement announced earlier this year where Colony Ridge says that they will now verify the ID and citizenship status of or legal status of those that are buying in the neighborhood, and we'll see if that fixes the problem. But That's the latest. That's kind of the last we had heard out of Colony Ridge was back in February, I think it was, when the settlement was announced. And then now you have this lawsuit.
1: Yeah, that was the state settlement.
2: Yeah.
1: So the state settlement, I think, required a $65 million fine.
2: Mm-hmm.
1: And I think they've suspended home or lot sales for 2 years, mm-hmm. if I remember correctly. And
0: So I'm too late. I can't get one.
2: Well, part of the criticism too is that they were just putting in this massive amount of people, and the neighbors essentially were having a problem because they didn't have the infrastructure for it as well.
1: Yeah,
0: sure.
1: Yeah.
0: Hey, we got to run. I know you got to run, Brandon. You're in Houston right now, but I want people to follow you on social media. Brandon Walton's. I check his page at least once a day. We're on radio stations all over the South, but I think about a third of my affiliates are in Texas. I can't do my job without information from TexasScorecard.com. I love these guys. Please follow my buddy Brandon Walton's on X. 100%. Don Hooper has an event tomorrow, if I'm not mistaken, with Scott Pressler. You guys are going to be at the Kirby Ice House, 10:15 Gessner from 11 to 1 p.m. Last ditch voting effort. Not a lot of people show up on a Tuesday after Memorial Day on Election Day, but hopefully people will. Brandon, you think anybody comes out and votes?
2: I think people who do vote should know that their vote is going to count even more in this runoff than it did in the primary. It's
0: That's
2: even more important.
0: Such a good point. That is such a good point. Brandon Walton's, Don Hooper, closing point.
1: Come out, and if you haven't met Scott Pressler, which I hadn't seen him in a long time, and I told him the story that I was helping somebody that had been elected party chair briefly, and I was cleaning out a desk at party headquarters and found his ID in the desk. And
0: did you use it to register to vote?
1: Yeah. Well,
0: you made a mistake, Don.
1: Well, I told him about it, and he goes, I lost that in 2015. I said, I found it in 2020, and it was still in the desk.
0: It was still there. That's how little they're spending going through their work. That's how little work they do at the Republican Party. We're going to run. I'm Kenny Webster. Thanks so much for tuning in this afternoon. Stick around. Don and Brandon are going to run, but if you're listening to us on the radio, more Pursuit of Happiness Radio on the way. Don't go anywhere.
3: Screw you. I'm going to Texas. And thank our lucky stars. Sorry, our lucky Lone Star. We did. This is Kenny Webster's Pursuit of Happiness.
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12: Lisa Skye Hain loved working with people.
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0: People keep talking about how bad the economy's doing, but it's not all terrible. Trader Joe's just announced they plan to open at least 25 new locations this year. And those 25 new locations will come with a grand total of 15 parking spaces. That'll be great. Very exciting. And then you can get your pumpkin cookies and your mango laundry detergent. Hey, before we get out of here this afternoon, can we just talk about God for a minute? I know it's Memorial Day weekend. You got a lot to be grateful for. People always get weird about saying happy Memorial Day or somber Memorial Day. Or I got to think the men and women who died on the beaches in Normandy wouldn't be mad if you were happy this weekend.

0: anyway, which is basically that we have innate human rights that our constitution and our government, our democratic government, are meant to codify, right? That idea is not totally abnormal. I think that the thing that...
1: Guys, this is a fifth grade level social studies question. Where did the founding fathers get these ideas from about free expression and the right to self-defense? Well, it turns out it was from God. It was from the Bible. It's couldn't be the first time these people at MSNBC have heard this, could it? Could it? Well, could it? If you're shocked to learn that people on the left hate Christianity and hate God, hold on tight. It's about to get a lot weirder. Do you guys remember this? You remember this noise?
2: Faster than a speeding bullet. More powerful than a locomotive.
1: Yep.
2: Able to leap tall buildings at a single bound.
1: You know what's going to happen.
3: Oh, up in the sky. It's a bird.
4: It's a plane.
3: It's
1: feminism. Yes, Breitbart.com today reporting that the public relations genius and Supergirl star Millie Alcock has decided alienating and insulting and antagonizing the mostly male superhero fan base is the way to go. If you don't know who Millie Alcock is, you'd probably know her if you saw her. She's a cute, petite little blonde who has no lips. Does that sound familiar? If you saw a photo, you'd probably recognize her. She just went full Rachel Zegler. For those that haven't heard, back in March, this delicate little entitled princess, who is currently starring in a major HBO show and will soon arrive on 4,000 screens as the title character in the $250 million Supergirl, actually played the victim. She told Vanity Fair in an interview, she's playing a female superhero, and she's no stranger to dealing with intense fandoms, having broke out as the young... Rhaenyra Targaryen. She was on Game of Thrones, House of Dragons. You remember she was the star of the Game of Thrones prequel? Anyway, in this interview, she basically said she doesn't like Christian dads. That was the gist of it. She said, being on HBO's Game of Thrones made me aware that simply existing as a woman in a space is something that people comment on. Yeah, I think being a man on that TV show is something people would comment on too. She said, I can only be myself. I think that it might be part of the problem, ma'am. Let's all bring out the violins for this 25-year-old millionaire living a dream life. Worse still, she's not only LARPing as a victim, but also as some kind of trailblazer. Linda Carter would like a word, young lady. And let's not overlook what she just did when she flat out lied. This country's embraced female heroes and superheroes going back decades. There's been plenty of female stars before in action roles. You're not the first person to do it. She said she's worried this movie is going to tank because men don't want to watch they don't want to watch a woman play Supergirl. And there's going to be backlash. There was no backlash against Wonder Woman 50 years ago. No backlash against Ripley and Alien and Aliens over 40 years ago. Linda Hamilton, Pam Grier, Buffy the Vampire Slayer. All of them were loved and embraced and are now iconic. Anyway, after starting this fight back in March, Little Miss Entitled Fake Trailblazer is now responding to the criticism she desperately sought by ridiculing, and I quote, Christian dads. She said, I guess women know that this is just how it's always been, unfortunately. And it's from a lot of those people whose profiles have no photo with burner accounts on social media. Someone named Dad of Four Christian, which is hilarious to me. How could a Christian dad not like Supergirl? Guys, the movie hasn't even come out yet. Man alive. Look, it's not all her fault. She's pretty young and was even younger when fame arrived a few years ago with HBO's House of Dragon. Fame warps you, especially at that age and especially in a Hollywood that no longer stops its young stars from imploding like this. Sure, Mickey Rooney was an unholy terror in real life, but his public persona was so expertly managed that he became the biggest movie star in the world for a few years. There's only one commodity that makes you a movie star, and that's goodwill. Denzel Washington and Sandra Bullock are still major draws, even in their old age. Why do you think that is? It's because we like them.

They don't crap on our religious beliefs or mock us because we're dads of four. If Supergirl flops and its unsufferable star sure seems determined to make that happen, Hollywood's going to call us sexist, aren't they? They're going to say we're sexist, we're misogynistic because we didn't want to watch a person star in a film after she told us not to go see the film. Shocking, I know. I'm Kenny Webster. For those of you who haven't heard, we have a comedy show coming up Friday, June 12th. Please get some tickets to it before it sells out. We've already sold over 100 tickets. I think there's a couple dozen tickets left. It's not going to be available for much longer. They're going quick. Friday, June 12th at the House of Blues. It's called The Right Side of Comedy. Me, Jesse Payton, Alex Stein, Steve Johnson, some very special guests will be both on stage and in the audience. It's one block away from the Republican State Convention. If you're going to the convention and you're not going to the gala, this is going to be so much better than that. This is going to be the best party at the 2026 Republican State Texas Convention. Everybody's going to be talking about this. You want to be there. Just go to your favorite search engine. Search for The Right Side of Comedy Houston. It's easy to find tickets. To the rest of you, I love you all. I hope you have an awesome Memorial Day weekend. We'll be back bright and early after the weekend's over for more of What You Bought a Radio For.

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17: It'll be over soon. I'm Lisa Brady, Fox News. That's what President Trump just said about the conflict with Iran, predicting oil prices will tumble when it does end, during a speech north of New York City focusing on the economy and saying Democrat policies are bad for business.
18: They are Democrats. You know why? Because their policies are dumb. Their policies are very dumb.
17: Adding they voted against the tax cuts and everything else in his big, beautiful bill.
18: And if they get in, you're going to have open borders again. You're going to have millions of people coming in.
17: The president suffered New York while Democrats argue people are suffering under the president's policies.
19: Memorial Day might be the kickoff for the summer, but under this administration and Donald Trump, it's a kick to the you-know-what. In your family budget.
17: Senate Minority Leader Chuck Schumer rejecting Trump claims of progress. Director of National Intelligence Tulsi Gabbard will step down at the end of June, announcing today that her husband has been diagnosed with a rare form of bone cancer, the fourth cabinet member to leave during the second Trump term. The criminal case against Salvadoran immigrant Kilmar Abrego-Garcia is tossed out by a federal judge in Tennessee.
20: U.S. District Judge Waverly Crenshaw granted Abrego-Garcia's dismissal motion for what he and his lawyers claimed was a selective vindictive prosecution. The defendant was accused by the DOJ in a human smuggling case. He was at one point deported to his native El Salvador last year, but the courts ordered the federal government to facilitate his return. Judge Crenshaw, in his study of the evidence, said if Abrego-Garcia had not successfully challenged the deportation, the prosecution he threw out would not have been brought.
17: Fox's Grinnell Scott. The government says Abrego-Garcia entered the U.S. illegally and still wants to deport him to a third-party country. 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
17: The Pentagon releases another round of unclassified files about UFOs, now known as UAPs, unidentified anomalous phenomena.
23: One video comes from a Coast Guard infrared sensor. It shows an object detected in April 2024 flying near a plane in the southeastern U.S. Another video is labeled Syrian UAP, instant acceleration. The Pentagon says this video comes from an infrared military platform and was classified, but lawmakers want more. Now, the Pentagon's office studying UAPs says there's no evidence these videos reveal something from outer space, but it concedes that the military can't explain what's seen in some of the videos.
17: Fox's Chad Pergram on Capitol Hill. The NASCAR world still in shock over the sudden death of record-setting driver Kyle Busch. Fans leaving flowers and M&Ms outside the headquarters of his racing team in Welcome, North Carolina.
24: Busch spent a ton of time here. It's where they set up the race cars each week. It's where they would hold team meetings and more. But now there is a growing memorial for the NASCAR legend.
17: Fox's Madison Scarpino.
24: Sources say that he was in a simulator when he was unresponsive Wednesday. And just weeks ago, he did appear to be ill at a race in New York, reportedly suffering with a sinus cold, and even radioed his team for a doctor.
17: A 911 call revealing the 41-year-old had shortness of breath and was coughing up blood on Wednesday when he was hospitalized the day before he died. Despite his public pressure on the previous Fed chief, President Trump telling the new chair, Kevin Warsh, he wants him to be independent.
25: Don't look at me. Don't look at anybody. Just do your own thing and do a great job, okay?
17: After his White House swearing in, Warsh emphasizing a need for independence, but also to learn from past successes and mistakes. Back-to-back records for the Dow up 294 points to 50,579, even higher during the session. I'm Lisa Brady, Fox News.
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33: All right, welcome to very soggy Houston, Texas. Careful out there. But do you have a vehicle that you consider to be kind of heavy and good in the rain? I have a Chevy Silverado pickup truck. Love that truck. And I drove in this morning. It was really raining hard this morning. I mean, it's not raining hard just about all the time, this between now and Sunday. But I was hydroplaning like nobody's business. The rain was coming down, consistently for so long that the water's really been ponding. So I know you know to be careful out there. I'm not here to give you driving instructions, Lord knows. I would say this, that I would give a little more slack today to people who are driving around with their flashers on. I know it drives me crazy too. People who drive really slow with their flashers on when we're having a big heavy rainstorm. I've kind of rearranged my thinking. Instead of being annoyed by that, I'm only going to be annoyed if you're in the left lane doing it. I don't even care if you're in the middle lane doing it, because I know if you're in the middle lane, you're probably doing it because you're trying to avoid the edge of the roadways where the ponding is going to be more severe. You're trying to get to the top of the crown on the road where it's going to be the driest or the least likelihood that there's going to be ponding going on. But I don't care if you are afraid, well, first of all, if you're afraid, you probably shouldn't be out there driving. But if you're generally concerned about hydroplaning, I don't blame you. I had that happen to me this morning, despite my best efforts of trying to be very, very careful. So, give a little slack if you run into people who are flashing their hazard lights today, because, it's really wet out there and it's causing some issues. All right, a little follow-up today on the show before we get into the big endorsement yesterday, President Trump endorsing Ken Paxton. We've got that covered, Six Ways to Sunday. We'll do that in our next segment. But I wanted to follow up on a story we did yesterday, because evidently the ankle monitor story of two murder suspects who managed to get out of their ankle monitors, one going to Italy, the other one just fleeing. We're not sure where he is. Evidently, they didn't have much of a problem getting out of the ankle monitor. And I thought that I would like to think those things are more secure than that. Anyway, the people responsible for monitoring these people, you haven't been able to get a word out of them. I mean, they've been quiet as can be. But Adrian Garcia, who, of course, used to be sheriff, is the Precinct 2 commissioner. He is he's on top of it, I guess. Well, he's on top of the opportunity. I think this is an opportunity for good publicity for him. He probably sees it that way. And it's in an area of expertise, you would think, with a law enforcement background. But he hasn't said anything yet about what he intends to do about it, other than bring it up at commissioner's court. Here's the report on all this from our television partner, KPRC2.
0: Harris County Commissioner Adrian Garcia is promising to take a plan to Commissioner's Court to strengthen the county's GPS ankle monitoring program, which comes just about 24 hours after we revealed a second Harris County murder defendant this month is accused of cutting off his court-ordered monitor just before trial. In a statement to KPRC2 News, Commissioner Garcia says recent stories of two first-time defendants cutting their monitors shows that these devices can be effective in informing authorities of a potential escape. Making sure that this technology can work to its fullest capability has always been a concern of mine to bolster public safety. He added, I know we can still do more to ensure compliance and accountability, especially from violent offenders. So these are the two men who cut off their ankle monitors before trial. Walter Pozos is a wanted fugitive tonight, accused of cutting that GPS monitor off just 2 days before his murder trial was scheduled to start last week. He's charged in the 2023 death of his passenger who died as he sped away from deputies, and then legally is in custody in Italy after cutting off his monitor and using a fake name to fly to Milan, where he allegedly used forged travel documents and claimed asylum just weeks before the capital murder trial for his pregnant wife, Krista Bauer's 2024 death. So tonight, the specifics for any plans from the commissioner are not being shared, and the timing of all of this is expected to be over the summer, according to a spokesperson for his office. Tonight, the executive director of pretrial services, that's the agency in charge of monitoring these defendants who are on bond, tells me that she is not sharing anything publicly about these situations, and the sheriff's office confirms that deputies tonight are still looking for Pozos, while Gilly still has court proceedings pending in Italy.
33: All right, so supposedly Adrian Garcia wants to strengthen the program. He doesn't have any details, because I don't think he's had an opportunity to create any ideas at this point. I think he's talking about this now because it's in the news and because he's going to get publicity for talking about it now. But it's something that they're going to work on this summer. Well, what do we mean by that? June, July, August, those are the summer months. You would think that it wouldn't take 3 months, I would hope, to come up with some ideas. Not the least of which is, where do we have the biggest problems as far as the monitoring these monitors? Is there not something on these monitors that can indicate that they've been tampered with somehow? And if there isn't, is there new technology that would be available? Or is it possible that maybe if they've been really keeping an eye on these monitors, they would have seen that they were being tampered with? That's the part. I need to know more, I guess, about how these monitors, ankle monitors, actually work before I could come up with what I would hope would be some fairly good ideas of what can be done. I think that, generally speaking, the monitoring is probably relatively lax. Thank you. I'm also guessing, though, that most of the time this isn't a problem. You know, it's highly unlikely that you would have two murder suspects who had done something like this. You know, most of the people who are on ankle monitors are on ankle monitors for doing far less than killing somebody. Maybe the problem is not that there's a problem with the ankle monitor. Maybe the problem is that we decided to put ankle monitors on murder suspects. Especially one, a guy who murdered his pregnant wife. That, yeah, that tells you that that would reek of, especially somebody who has money, would reek of desperation in wanting to get away. Yeah, so maybe we just don't put ankle monitors on murder suspects. Maybe we keep them in jail or somewhere more secure where we can really keep an eye on them. All right, quick little break. Back with more in a moment. More on the Paxton endorsement by President Trump coming up next. Here on AM 950 KPRC and the Jimmy Barrett Show.
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20: The Best of Jimmy Barrett continues now. Yeah!
33: All right, got a lot of audio to get in this next segment here. We may go just a little bit long because this is the big story. The surprise, at least to me, was a surprise. The surprise endorsement that President Trump gave Ken Paxton. Not that he shouldn't have endorsed him. He should. But I didn't think he was going to. And it's very, very clear to me now that the endorsement has come out, that he is endorsing Ken Paxton, if for no other reason than John Thune and John Cornyn failed him yet again. They couldn't get the Save America Act passed. I think this is the payback for not being able to get it passed. If they had gotten it passed, then I think he would have remained, at the very least, he would have remained neutral and maybe even been willing to give Cornyn an endorsement. But when they couldn't come up with the Save America Act, I think that sealed the fate of what was going to happen with that endorsement. By the way, you can tell from the press conference he did yesterday that Senator John Thune is not particularly happy that the president's given Ken Paxton his endorsement. Here is Senator Thune at that press conference.
21: Given that you've spent months trying to encourage, persuade the president to endorse John Cornyn in the Texas primary, and given that the NRSC has invested heavily to help Cornyn win that primary, how personally disappointed or frustrated are you with the president's decision to endorse Ken Paxton today?
22: Well, I think you all know my position on this issue. I've made it very clear for months now. And Senator Cornyn is a principled conservative. He is a very effective senator for the state of Texas. But none of us control what the president does. He made his decision about that. That doesn't change the way I feel. I am certainly supportive. I will continue to be supportive of Senator Cornyn and his reelection.
21: How much harder than made it to keep the majority? How much harder is the president's decision here made it for you? Is it number one job to keep the Republican majority, given your concerns about Ken Paxton's viability as a candidate?
22: We look at, you know, lots of races around the country, and the majority runs through a lot of different states. We have 24 seats up this time. The Democrats have only 9, so we've got a lot more ground to defend. We also have a couple of offensive opportunities. So, one state doesn't determine the outcome of this election, but obviously we care about every state, and we care about helping see our incumbents succeed. That being said, I feel very good about where we are. As I've said before, I think when it comes to winning elections, it starts with quality candidates. then you got to have a record of accomplishment to run on. You've got to have resources to get that message out, tell that story to the American people. And then you've got to have a really substantial effort to get out the vote, a ground game. And I feel confident in all those elements in all the key states where we're going to have competitive elections this year. And I'm very confident we'll hang on and maybe even expand the majority in the United States Senate, which is counter, I know, to the, sort of the narrative these days. But the truth of the matter is, we've got the right candidates in the right places at the right time, and with the right resources, we're going to win some races.
33: All right, I'm going to be very curious to see if the Republican Party puts a real effort in, assuming that Ken Paxton wins on Tuesday. I'm going to be very interested to see if the Republican Party puts the same kind of effort into getting Paxton elected that they put into trying to get John Cornyn saved in the primary. Because I have a sneaking suspicion that they might not do that. And if for no other reason than to try to send Trump a message. But I also think that if President Trump is endorsing him, that the President Trump will be making a lot of trips to Texas. And that'll make up for funding shortfalls that may occur as a result. So it'll probably all even out in the long haul. We'll have to wait and see and all that. All right, let's get to Ken Paxton himself. Obviously, very pleased to pick up the president's endorsement. Here he is on the Will Cain Show shortly after the president announced his support.
0: There's nothing like getting endorsed by President Trump. I think he's the most significant endorsement in at least my lifetime. If you get his endorsement, it's better than it's the gold standard. And so, you know, people have a lot of respect for that, especially in the Republican primary.
2: Did you speak to the president today?
0: I sure did. Yeah, he called me this morning. He said he didn't say exactly what was going to happen. He just said, I think you're going to like what I'm doing today.
2: I bet that was that a short conversation? Was it a longer conversation?
0: No, we talked about it.
2: Did he tell you why?
0: Yeah, he suggested that he thought I was the best candidate. I don't want to get into the details about everything he said because it's a private conversation. But yeah, he thinks I'm the best candidate and that I will actually help him get some of these things done, like the Save America Act, which I have been promoting since they first passed it in the U.S. House. So it's something that I've been disappointed in, that the Senate hasn't gotten done, that John Cornyn has not been successful. And, you know, I even challenged him right after the primary. I said, look, he hasn't accomplished anything in 42 years of anything good. No one's been able to tell me what that is over the last 14 months. I'll give him a chance. Maybe he can get this one really important thing done, and I'll consider dropping out. And sure enough, he couldn't get that done.
2: Here's what the president did say about Senator Cornyn. He posted this as well on X. He said, I've worked closely with President Trump, or rather Cornyn posted this. I've worked closely with President Trump through both of his presidential terms and voted with him more than 99% of the time. He has consistently called me a friend in this race. It is now time for Texas Republican voters to decide if they want a strong nominee to help our GOP candidates down ballot and defeat Tallarico in November, or a weak nominee who jeopardizes everything we care about. I trust the Republican voters of Texas.
0: So first of all, he has not been a friend of the president. In 2016, he said he was an albatross around our neck. And then in 2024, he said that his time had passed, and he insinuated that he was guilty of crimes. This guy has been a friend of Donald Trump ever since I got into the race a year ago, but has not been a friend to him prior to that. And as soon as this race is over, he will not be a friend to Donald Trump. That is not his history. That is not his record. And he's been dishonest with the voters of Texas, trying to convince them that he's voted 99% with the president. What does that even mean? But we know it's not true.
33: Yeah, I would say that pretty much covers it. All right, I want to get one more reaction to share with you. It's from our morning show today. I had Representative Mitch Little. He serves in the Texas House. He was also one of the Paxton impeachment lawyers that did such a great job for Ken Paxton when they were trying to impeach him. Here's my conversation from this morning with Representative Mitch Little. Are you surprised by the endorsement? And if you are, I guess you're pleasantly surprised, right?
16: Very pleasantly surprised. You know, I think I'd kind of given up on him in endorsing anybody in the race. But now, Jimmy, we're in a spot where, you know, incumbent senators do not lose primaries. And now we had one in Louisiana, and it looks like we're about to have another one in Texas. It's an amazing development for conservatives.
33: Well, and last night, you had Thomas Massey, who was primaried out. The Trump candidate beat him.
16: Yeah, you just don't oppose President Trump on matters of policy, and the United States Senate has still refused to move the Save America Act, which was the signature piece of legislation. They should have already moved to protect our elections. And it looks more and more every day like the Senate is this large protection racket against Republican voters. That cannot continue.
3: Yeah, the establishment not happy. Yes, I saw John Thune's press conference. You could tell he wasn't happy about it. But I think you just put your finger on exactly what happened. I think the president gave Thune and Paxton, or Thune and Cornyn, one last chance to get the Save America Act through. And when they couldn't do it, then he said, okay, you can't get the job done. I'm going to find somebody who can.
16: They failed. And I think Ken Paxton is now that. He's that person. He's going to support the president's agenda. He's going to, he will move these pieces of legislation that should have already moved. I think voters are sick of seeing legislation designed to protect our borders, protect voters, protect our elections, not move in service of a few moderate stalwarts in the Senate. And I think the answer is John Thune just, he never had the votes to pass the Save America Act. I think there were not enough Republicans to pass the act, and that's our core problem in the Senate. We don't have enough people of competence and principle to pass this legislation. So here comes Ken Paxton.
3: Right, well, except Ken Paxton still has to win his primary runoff, so that means that people have to turn on and vote. I'm hoping that this is not going to keep people from going, oh, he got the Trump endorsement, we don't have to worry about showing up to vote. He'll be fine.
16: Yeah, well, I cast my vote early Monday morning. I hope everybody's out in early voting this week before the Memorial Day weekend out voting, because this is going to be a transformative primary. It sincerely has it has the makings of transforming a lot of things down ballot for conservatives in Texas. I think we're going to see more conservative primary opponents. We're going to see the Texas House, which I serve in, and Texas Senate, and our statewide officials begin to be transformed by this process.
3: If the polls, Mitch, are to be believed, it would be a dead heat if the election were held today between, well, either, it doesn't matter which Republican candidate would win, it's pretty much a dead heat with Tallarico. Do you buy these polls? And what do you think would be the big thing that could separate whoever the Republican candidate is, particularly Ken Paxton, from James Tallarico?
16: I don't buy that at all. I think what we need to be doing is going back and looking at what the top five candidates on the Democrat end of the ballot have said. I have had the great pleasure or displeasure of working with all these people. James Tallarico, Gina Hinojosa, Vicky Goodwin, all the people that are running for the statewide positions on the Democrat side of the ballot. They are crazy. You just need to listen to what it is that they have to say about God being non-binary, there being six genders, wanting to take all of our guns away, etc. If Texans understood everything that these people said, these races would not be close. And it's our job to educate voters between now and November about who these people really are.
3: That is, again, Mitch Little, Representative Mitch Little. He's a state representative and a former Paxton attorney for the impeachment trial. All right, we're going to take a little break. We'll continue the conversation in just a moment. Jimmy Barrett Show here on AM 950 KPRC.

0: I'm Charles Payne, and this is the Fox Business Report.
1: Wall Street rallying Friday ahead of the Memorial Day weekend amid progress in talks between the U.S. and Iran. The Dow scoring its ninth record close in 2026. S&P 500 finishing up for its eighth straight week, its longest winning streak since December of 2023. The Dow ending up 294 points, S&P rising 28, NASDAQ gaining 51. Chip stocks leading Friday's rally, fueled by AI demand. Qualcomm surging more than 12%. Shares of Dell soaring over 16%, making it the biggest gainer in the S&P Friday. Coming in second is HP, both companies releasing earnings reports next week. And Apple hitting another all-time high for its third straight record close. And that's your Fox Business Report. I'm Laura Cantor, invested in you.
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19: All right, let's continue on the Ken Paxton Trump endorsement train here for a few more minutes before we switch up. I'm going to bring on Mark Morano before the end of this segment, though. But Cole making a comeback because of what's been going on in the Strait of Hormuz. And clean coal, that is. So we'll talk to him about clean coal. And all these scientists now, all of a sudden, backing off on the apocalypse, the climate apocalypse is coming. Isn't that amazing to watch? So we'll get to him in just a few minutes. But first, I want to get some more thoughts here on the Paxton endorsement. It was topic A, still is topic A today, but certainly was yesterday afternoon, last night, including, by the way, with J.D. Vance. He had a press conference. He was being asked about a whole bunch of things, but obviously the topic of the Paxton endorsement did come up. Here's J.D. Vance.
20: Today we saw the president endorse Ken Paxton over John Cornyn in the Texas Senate race. Do you think that sends a message going forward for the next cycle to senators, you know, considering running for re-election, or any mega-aligned potential candidates that are considering challenging them?
21: Well, I'd say a couple things, Nick. First of all, I think the president's very gratified by the response that he's heard from the base and from a lot of voters, I think, who are passionate about Ken Paxton. We think Ken Paxton is going to be a great senator for the people of Texas, but most importantly, a great United States senator who can work on solving the problems that all of us confront as a country together. I've known John Cornyn for a long time, but unfortunately, you know, when it really counted, Ken Paxton was there for the country, was there for the president, and that's why he ultimately earned the president's endorsement. He thinks he's going to be a better senator, thinks he's going to make a better candidate. And so I do think it sends a message, but really not just the endorsement, but one of the things the president has done very effectively, going back 10 years in his leadership of the Republican Party and the country as president of the United States, is he said, you know, I want people who fight for the good. I want people who can't be bought by corporate lobbyists, who can't be bought by Wall Street, who can't be bought by special interests, who are going to go to Washington and fight for the people who actually elected them to those positions. And I think one of the things we've seen in the Republican Party, while I can't say that all of our representatives are perfect or all of our senators are perfect, we have seen a much better crop of talent come into Washington since Donald Trump has been the leader of the party and the leader of the movement. I do think we're going to continue to see that happening. But I think the message that people should take from this is fundamentally, you have got to serve the people who sent you. And if you don't do that, you're going to find yourself out of step with voters or out of step with the president of the United States. And that's not a good place to be politically.
19: Good, J.D. Vance. Well said. J.D. Vance, you know, remains, at least at press conferences, remains pretty impressive. I think he's going to be the clear front runner to take over for Trump next presidential election. You know, not guaranteed. There might be others out there. There might be Marco. I don't know what level of interest Marco Rubio has in the job, but I would think that it would be between the two of them if he is even interested in the job. All right, one more on the whole Paxton thing, because we saw something else happen yesterday. This is also worth mentioning. Kentucky Representative Thomas Massie, a Republican, you know, mainstream rhino Republican establishment guy who opposed Trump and a whole bunch of stuff, he got his butt whooped yesterday. Here is the winner of the Kentucky primary talking about the vote and the importance of President Trump and his agenda.
22: The winner of the race tonight is not so much Ed Gowron. I'll come back to that. But it's the Republicans of Kentucky Congressional District 4 and their families who I will be a champion for in Washington. They're the winners. I want to thank a few folks, and bear with me, I'll keep this short. I want to thank President Trump for his support, his endorsement, and his counsel as I navigated this campaign, which is a journey of unto itself. and for his courageous leadership of our nation at this critical time. I want to emphasize that, this critical time and juncture in history. Now my focus is on advancing the president's and the party's agenda to put America first and Kentucky always. I want to keep this simple because, again, I speak fluent Kentuckian. Because for the same reasons I joined in 1983 to serve our nation, remember, I didn't join to be a Navy SEAL, I joined to make a difference. And being a Navy SEAL was the path to do that. Weren't no books or movies, never met one. I learned to swim in the Ohio River. That's ill-advised, but that's what I did on the farm. Would have got a whooping had I found out at the house or I did that. But for the same reason I entered as a Navy SEAL officer in 1983, because I had the audacity to think I could make a difference. And I did. I will serve this district, my party, and my nation with that same audacity to make a difference.
19: He's going to be audacious. Ed Galrain is his name. Yep, he's going to be running in November instead of Thomas Massie. And that is a very, very good thing. All right, let's move on. Enough of the Paxton endorsement and Republican Party stuff. Let's get to something we can all get excited about, and that is our climate. Because the climate scientists, the apocalyptic ones, are backing off. Oh, well, yeah, maybe we aren't really killing the planet. Maybe the world isn't coming to an end. I talked about that and also about this switchover, at least in some places, switchover to coal. You know, what the price of oil being so high right now and the Strait of Hormuz essentially still being closed, that a lot of states are relooking at coal, especially if they have coal-fired plants, clean-burning coal-fired plants that they can use. Here's my conversation with a guy by the name of Mark Morano. He's with the Climate Depot. I know there's some environmentalists out there who don't believe there's such a thing as clean coal. Could you set them straight on that, Mark?
0: Yes. If you go back to like the first Earth Day, 1970, coal plants were a problem. They had brought cities from across the American Northeast to soot and smog and horrible air quality. We've now had massive technological advances, massive improvements. The modern day coal plants are not even anywhere a shadow of their former selves. There is such a thing as clean coal to remove all the harmful pollutants and chemicals. Now, the big thing about coal isn't really pollution anymore. It's about carbon dioxide. So the reason in recent years all these countries from across Asia and Europe have been getting rid of all their domestic coal production is so they can meet accounting tricks with UN climate goals dealing with global warming. And that put them in very vulnerable position. And that's where we are right now, because coal is the most national security friendly energy source, period. By the way, America is the Saudi Arabia of coal, and we have more coal than anyone else in the world that we can, if we access it. And the thing about coal is it's a local issue. It's not a global market. So no matter how much oil the United States produces, unless we nationalize our oil industry, we are subject to the global price. So if there's a conflict in the Middle East, our price at the pump is going to go up. Other prices related to oil are going to go up. And because of that, coal really shines during a time of conflict and war.
19: Mark Morano, I saw where several scientific groups now are starting to come out and they're backing off on their apocalyptic view of climate change and admitting that, yeah, no, we aren't really killing the planet. The planet's not going to die. We're going to be pretty much just fine. Are you surprised that we have scientists that are finally willing to come forward and say that? And do you think the United Nations, the UN, will ever step up and say, well, we've got to take a look at the science and admit that this climate alarmism is really a great big lie?
0: They're never going to say that because they are a self-serving lobbying organization. The UN formed a climate panel in 1988 with the goal of saying how carbon dioxide is destroying the earth. If they fail to find you know, global warming emergency, they fail to have a reason to exist. And not only do they get to do the scientific conferences, they get to do the solution. They get to be in charge of the global carbon taxes. They're trying to impose one on shipping. They get to be in charge of all these UN climate agreements. So what's happening here, and this is very significant, even Donald Trump noticed, President Trump tweeted out about whatever, Truth Social about this. The UN has climate model. So think of polar bears. Polar bears are at or near historic population highs. They've never counted this many. Even the indigenous people of the Arctic say they've never seen this many polar bears. But guess what? For years we've been told polar bears are going extinct. This is the most dire. How are they doing that? When current reality failed to alarm, they made scarier and scarier predictions of the future. So what's significant here is the UN climate panel is now acknowledging that these climate models using extreme scenarios are not plausible, they're not valid, and they're going to stop using them, which means all the doomsday climate literally evaporates overnight. And this is a shocking, shocking development because this was invented by Tom Steyer, Michael Bloomberg, Hank Paulson, all these billionaires got together in 2012 at Tom Steyer's house, and they said, how do we make climate feel real in this whole scenario of extreme climate modeling? Extreme climate predictions came out of a billionaire's idea of how to impose climate emergency on the world. And now it took, what, 15 years, and we're coming out of the haze of this nonsense, even the UN saying they're not going to do these extreme climate predictions anymore.
19: Thank God. Thank God. I mean, there's still going to be some climate alarmists out there, but it'll be tougher to fight that fight when you don't have the scientists behind you. All right, quick little break. Final segment coming up. Stick around, please. Jimmy Barrett Show here on AM 950 KPRC.
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17: All right, one more story I want to tackle before we call it a day. And that is from my buddy. Oh, I wish he was. My buddy, Senator John Kennedy. He has more fun than a human being should be allowed to have, I think, doing what he does. He is particularly adept, of course, most really good country attorneys are. He's really good at asking questions and leading the witness. In this case, the witness was Todd Blanche. Now, Todd Blanche is the acting attorney general of the United States. And I'm not sure, I guess I do know. Fraud was something that they were talking about in this Senate committee yesterday. And they were talking to Todd Blanche, the attorney general, I presume, about fraud charges, potential fraud charges against California as it relates to things like Medicare and Medicaid. Is there any doubt in our minds that there's a horrible amount of money being wasted in those programs in virtually every state, but in particular in a place like California? And one thing I never have really understood about how the federal government handles Medicare and Medicaid is they put the states in charge. They give the states the money, but they put the states in charge of spending the money. Now, in a perfect world with responsible politicians, I guess that.

0: works, because who should know better about what is needed by the residents of the state than the state government? But that also is an invitation by the state to just recklessly spend on anything that they want to spend on, because they're not paying for it. They're in control of it, but they're not paying for it. So here is Senator Kennedy talking with the Attorney General about some of the crazy things that the Medicaid program in California will pay for.
1: Because some states, like California, I don't want to paint with too broad a brush. It's not everybody in California state government, but it's a lot of them. They see this as free money, don't they?
2: They're not paying for it, yes.
1: Isn't it a fact that, for example, Medicaid in California will pay a provider to provide tribal prayers? I looked all this up.
2: I mean, I'll accept that. I didn't know that, but yes.
1: That California will actually pay a health care provider, I didn't know this was a medical expertise, to pay for exorcisms. Is that right?
2: I'll accept that, Senator, but that's...
1: They pay, the California Medicaid program will pay for herbal medicines, meal deliveries. They'll pay for housing. I don't know what housing has to do with health care. Is that correct?
2: Yes.
1: Were you aware that the Medicaid program, using federal money, taxpayer money, will pay for an in-home chef?
2: Yes.
1: Okay.
2: If it's a family member, yes.
1: Yeah, they'll even pay for gymnasium fees through Medicaid in California. They'll pay for bicycles, scooters, gym memberships. Did you know that?
2: Yes, several states do, but California does for sure.
1: They'll even repay your student loans. Were you aware of that?
2: I was not aware of the student loans repay.
1: Yeah, they'll repay somebody's student loans to encourage them to become a health care provider. I mean, California, they're just setting all kind of records.
0: Yeah, but it's hard to get past the exorcism. I guess if you're spitting up pea soup like Linda Blair did in The Exorcist, then maybe that has a health implication. It's hard to be healthy when the devil's inside you, I guess. But some of that other stuff, that's pretty doggone tough to explain, isn't it? That's where I think we need to balance the idea that these states are capable of making their own rules about what gets paid for with Medicaid. I think we're at the point where we need to have a very specific federal guideline. It's the federal government's money. Well, it's your money and my money as taxpayers, but it's coming from the federal government to the state. So just like with SNAP, they have every right. If you are relying on SNAP, the government has every right to tell you what you can and cannot eat. And the federal government had to come in and tell some states about what they could or could not cover with SNAP benefits. Now they need to do the same thing with Medicaid. This is what you can cover with Medicaid funds. This is what you can't. You can't have home chefs. You can't do exorcisms. You know, that should be common sense. That should be pretty obvious. All right, listen, y'all have a great day. Be careful out there. We got rain coming for the next few days, so we're going to be dealing with this mess for a little while. I'll see y'all tomorrow morning, bright and early at 5 a.m. over on News Radio 740 KTRH. 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
7: Gabbard will soon be gone. I'm Tom Rigotti, Fox News. The country's intel chief is stepping down next month, Fox's Jared Halpern reports.
8: The director of national intelligence, Tulsi Gabbard, is resigning, she says, to be with her husband, who was diagnosed with an extremely rare form of bone cancer. Gabbard says her last day is expected to be June 30th. Her tenure as DNI has been marked by declassifying millions of pages of government files on the assassinations of President Kennedy and his brother, former Attorney General Robert Kennedy. She also released files she says shows Obama administration officials politicized intelligence about Russian election interference. A former member of Congress, Gabbard ran for president as a Democrat in 2020. At the White House, Jared Halpern, Fox News.
7: Kevin Warsh has been sworn in as the 17th chair of the Federal Reserve. Fox Business Network's Connor Hanson reports at least one Fed governor does not think cutting interest rates is the best way to go.
9: Federal Reserve Governor Christopher Waller made comments shortly before that ceremony saying it would be, quote, crazy for the Fed to contemplate cuts in the near future. Central bankers say some policy firming might be appropriate if inflation persistently stays above that 2% target rate. Warsh begins his first term as the conflict in Iran puts upward pressure on prices.
7: President Trump campaigning north of New York City today in Suffern, New York, speaking in a battleground House district. Trump touting his administration's efforts of bringing prosperity back to New York State, which he says has declined under previous administrations.
10: But under the Trump administration, we're doing everything we can to bring New York back in bigger, better, stronger than ever before.
7: President Trump joining New York Congressman Mike Lawler ahead of one of the state's key midterm elections in the 17th district. 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
7: Secretary of State Marco Rubio meets with foreign ministers from all 30 NATO countries. They discuss threats involving topics such as the reopening of the Strait of Hormuz. Fox's Julian Turner from Malmo, Sweden, discusses what other things that came up during the meeting.
23: This comes at an incredibly sensitive moment. The alliance, we all know, facing intense strain over the war in Iran. One thing, though, everybody here seemed to really agree on is the need to get the Strait of Hormuz back open again. As Rubio met with NATO, Pakistani leadership arrived in Tehran, Rubio crediting the Pakistanis with being the go-between in U.S.-Iran talks since they started. Another big topic on the agenda, President Trump's decision to forward deploy 5,000 U.S. troops to Poland, this after pulling that same number back from Germany just a short time ago.
7: Despite President Trump and Rubio discussing progress in getting a peace deal done, Iran's foreign minister says there's still major differences between the two sides that remain unresolved. A human smuggling case against illegal immigrant Kilmar Abrego Garcia tossed by a judge today. Abrego Garcia's lawyers claimed that both the timing of the criminal charges and inflammatory statements about him by top Trump officials demonstrated that the prosecution was vindictive. The judge called it selective or vindictive prosecution, saying the administration would not have brought the case if Abrego Garcia had not been returned following his mistaken deportation to El Salvador. He became a lightning rod in the debate over mass deportation. Officials in North Carolina released the 911 call made before NASCAR champion Kyle Busch died yesterday.
5: I've got an individual that's shortness of breath, very hot, thinks she's going to pass out, and is producing a little bit of blood, coughing up some blood.
7: The 41-year-old was reportedly using a race simulator when he collapsed and was rushed to a hospital. I'm Tom Rigotti. This.
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0: This is the Jesse Kelly Show. Chris Kroc in for Jesse Kelly. Jesse will be back Monday, Memorial Day, for his special Memorial Day show. Do not miss that, okay? I know a lot of folks have been asking about where is Jesse. He's coming back Monday for his show. In the meantime, let me first start out with Iran. Here's some of the headlines that are going on with Iran. Trump's endgame is surrender, says The Atlantic. I think there's actually something to this. I don't want there to be something to this. I want the president to get the uranium out of Iran, and I want the regime to be removed. And as I sit here today, I hear about Trump staying back. He's got business to take care of. My hope is that he's going to do a strike and restrike Iran and keep going to finish the job. But my fear is that all the stuff saying about there's papers being shuffled around, we might have something signed. Oh, I'm so excited. We're going to have a deal with the same Islamist regime that's been in charge for 47 years. What's not to love about that? Where can I sign on the dotted line for that? I pray to God that's not the case. Because if it is, then this was all for naught, because they're going to reconstitute everything and continue back to normal. Now, I mean, you know, I know they say, you know, never underestimate President Trump, and I agree, and I feel that way for most of the time on most of the things. But let's look at some of the other headlines. Consumer sentiment falls to record low on gas prices and inflation fears. Record low. Consumer sentiment, Breitbart reports, fell to the lowest level on record, pulled down by concerns over high gas prices and rising inflation. The lowest level on record. Iranian mediators race for a deal to head off looming U.S. and Israeli strikes. Again, please, President Trump, surprise me with some new strikes over the weekend to finish the freaking job. Rip the Band-Aid off and finish the job. Meanwhile, Rubio says today in the Epoch Times, U.S.-Iran peace talks making progress, some good signs. Well, if the Islamists and the IRCG are still in charge, then there are no good signs. You could leave the regime in and instead make sure you get all the uranium out. That would be something. Don't you love how Iran is also taking tolls?
1: Hello, we take your toll now. Hello, you can pay your toll. Okay, pay toll right here. You put the money here. Okay, we let you go. Okay, bye-bye. You pay the toll.
0: Oh, they're a cocky one, aren't they? Can you imagine if we sign a deal with them? Can you imagine if we sign a deal with them, leave them in power, and the uranium goes into the ether, hoping to wait one day, maybe get in our custody? And then the reports are that Trump's going to perhaps sign a memorandum where they're going to have 30 days of negotiation. I mean, dude, haven't we been doing this for 30 days? Yes. Well, you know, producer Chris says it feels like 60. Now, you mean the waiting time feels like 60, right? Yeah, because 30 days, I think, is about what we've held off on fighting them. Supposedly, the Trump administration wanted to reset the War Powers Act stuff so they could continue to bash them if they want to. But the word from The Atlantic, which I know it's The Atlantic, but like a broken clock, it's right sometimes. They're saying that Trump made a phone call with Bibi yesterday, reportedly explaining the U.S. was negotiating a letter of intent with what Iran that would formally end the war and launch a 30-day period of negotiation. Let's end the war. We can.
1: Hello, I pay the toll. You come here, you pay the toll. Hello, Iran.
0: We could have a new toll-paying system. I mean, dude, I'm hoping all this is not happening, but what am I supposed to think today? Let's continue on. Trump hints at intervention in Cuba, which the Cuba thing is fine. We might be doing some stuff in there. I think that's great. I like that we indicted Raul Castro. And but the economy is in most people's eyes horrible. The gas prices are insane. And Iran is laughing all the way. They're like, because they don't care how many of their people die, how many of them they use. All they care about is sustaining themselves. And if they can come out and still survive this, they will declare it 100% victory. And let me tell you something else. There is a tweet from Senator Roger Wicker today. And I hate to admit it, but he's right. Quote, Republican Senator Roger Wicker, we are at a moment that will define President Trump's legacy. His instincts have been to finish the job he started in Iran, but he is being ill-advised to pursue a deal that would not be worth the paper it's written on. And that's exactly right. He says, our commander-in-chief needs to allow America's skilled armed forces to finish the destruction of Iran's conventional military capabilities and reopen the strait. Further pursuit of an agreement with Iran's Islamist regime risks a perception of weakness. And he's right. We must finish what we started. It's past time for action. I agree. Finish the job. You know, I like Marsha Blackburn, Republican from Tennessee. I like her a lot. I like the way she talks. I like the way she thinks. I like her when she's a guest on shows. But she was saying something today. Here from Breitbart exclusive, Marsha Blackburn, Trump is ending a war that Iran has had against us for 47 years. If he signs a deal with them and they stay in power, he is not ending a war that Iran has had against us for 47 years. He is not doing that. I want him to finish the job. I want him to do that. But if he ends it on where we're at right now, he is not ending a war with Iran that has lasted 47 years. And I've been saying it when I've been filling in for Jesse the third time this week and a couple times last week that we need to finish the job, and I mean it. And even if you don't want us to be there, don't like what we've done, that's fine, but we're there. Finish the job. So that's where we're at on that. I want to get to Grand Plattner in just a minute. There's so much more going on with him and what he has said, particularly as we're on the precipice of Memorial Day, which Jesse will do his Memorial Day show on Monday. Thinking of how he vilely attacked Grand Plattner, you know, attacked not only Chris Kyle and his shooting and all the people he popped and dropped, rightfully so, but then also impugning the character of a former private first class who took four shots and won a Purple Heart, was awarded a Purple Heart for his bravery. By the way, that soldier, who's obviously not serving anymore, he spoke out today and it was freaking great. You're going to hear from him in a moment. But, you know, today we hear suddenly that Tulsi Gabbard is, you know, has resigned her slot as DNI and is going to take care of her husband, who has a rare form of bone cancer. Now, you can talk about a lot of exits that politicians can do or officials can do, but saying that your husband has a rare form of bone cancer is certainly not one to make up. So I have every reason to believe, obviously, that her husband has a rare form of bone cancer. And now comes the ultimate D-bag, Adam Schiff, to make sure that he rubs her nose like a dog when it drops a deuce on your carpet. To attack Tulsi Gabbard on the day she says, I'm resigning because my husband has a rare form of bone cancer. I mean, the guy could be dead in a week or two or a month, and Adam Schiff's like, come here. Let me rub your nose in the turd on the carpet here. Quote, my thoughts go out to Tulsi Gabbard, Adam Schiff tweets today, and her family as her husband battles this serious health problem. I hope and pray he makes speedy and full recovery. While the circumstances around her departure are deserving of our sympathy, let's be clear. Tulsi Gabbard's only positive contribution to our nation's national security is her resignation. Yeah, Tulsi, maybe you can get bone cancer too. Yeah. I mean, I know he didn't die today, but you think maybe you could just... How about you don't make a comment today? How about you attack her when something comes up with something and say, you know, this is why I was again. What do you... She announces the husband's got bone cancer, the dude could be dead in a week or two, and you're taking the deuce on her. He says she politicized intelligence. She dismantled critical agencies. Blah, blah. Is she politicizing her husband's bone cancer too, Adam Schiff? You must ensure that her tenure represents a terrible exception of DNI, not the new norm. Yeah! Let me kick you while you're on your way out to go take care of your husband. And it's just classless to me. Aren't you mourning today that you're not going to be able to see Stephen Colbert tonight? A little sidebar. Aren't you mourning that Stephen Colbert won't be on your television tonight? Oh, I love that. That's so funny. A little sidebar there. All right, we're getting the Grand Platter coming up next. And the man that he said was a mouth breather and didn't deserve to live and all sorts of vile things, who took four shots at a guy at Purple Heart for protecting his fellow troops in the field in Afghanistan, speaks out. You have to hear this. The man who killed bin Laden with his own gun, Robert O'Neill, former Navy SEAL from SEAL Team 6, also speaks out about Graham Platner and the things he has said about Chris Kyle and so much more. And gosh, where are they taking the money from Platner's campaign and pouring it into? That'll be an interesting thing for me to share with you. Coming up next, Chris Crock and for Jesse Kelly, the Jesse Kelly Show.
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0: Working on a night move. Oh, yes. The legend. Trying to make some front page driving. Chris Crockin for Jesse Kelly, the Jesse Kelly Show. 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Jesse's back Monday for his Memorial Day show. So Graham Plattner, who for several years was posting about every time he goes into a porta potty, he watches the Yankees, or if you want to say, you want to call it rough, he roughs up the suspect every time he goes into a porta potty. Also describes in depth the male members that people draw on the inside of men's bathrooms. Says that women who get raped, it's their fault because they're drinking too much. Gets a Nazi Totenkopf tattoo on his chest that is the same exact symbol that Himmler had. The underling of Hitler had that on his hat. Told people in his unit, said they knew that he knew, he told them he knew and such, but he pretends he didn't know. I mean, the list goes on and on and on, but one of the most disgusting things he's done, and I don't like to come across and talk like I'm holier than thou, or like, oh, I'm so outraged. But when you call a man who is a private first class in Afghanistan, taking fire from the Taliban, when you call a man who runs out and decides to be a human pinata, a human target from the Taliban, getting shot four times so that his folks in his unit can get out of the situation. He's awarded a Purple Heart, and you call a guy a mouth breather, a dumb mother effer who doesn't deserve to live, stuff like that. And then you attack Chris Kyle. I mean, this is over a series of several years. He attacked Chris Kyle, American Sniper, 2 years ago in a podcast. I played you the audio the other day. He says that the reason why Chris's numbers of his kills were so high is because he kills indiscriminately. Literally taking a man that is revered. And by the way, you can be revered and be wrong. I mean, Bill Cosby, anyone, right?
1: Hello, I would like to talk to you about the Puddin' Pops. Do you understand?
0: This is my horrible impersonation, Chris. Pretty bad, right? It's bad. It's bad. I apologize. Anyways, Bill Cosby with the Puddin' Pops. You know, they named in Dallas, where I'm sitting, they named Dirk Nowitzki, they named a street after him. And I'm like, what are you guys doing? He could be the next Bill Cosby. How do you know? Wait till they die before you name things after them. But Chris Kyle, he attacks Chris Kyle and says the reason his numbers were so high on the kills was because he was killing people indiscriminately. Literally alleging that Chris Kyle was a freaking murderer. When Chris died and was killed serving veterans. Hey, Grand Platiner, what have you done for veterans other than talk about how awesome you are in your gravelly voice? I am so awesome. Oh, my gosh. That guy, Chris Kyle, his numbers, movie, is because he was killing people indiscriminately. He was killing, murdering people all over the place. And this veteran who took fire, his mouth breathed, doesn't deserve to live. But I know this, Grand Platiner thinks he should have a book written about him. Grand Platiner thinks he should have a movie made about him. That's what I know. Grand Platiner is the star. And I love what Robert O'Neill, who killed Osama bin Laden with SEAL Team 6, he was willing to put a bullet in bin Laden's head, which I couldn't be happier about that. And I love that Robert O'Neill's shameless and standing out and not worried about anybody coming after him, because he's got a pair of brass you-know-whats. Here's what he said about what Grand Platiner said about Chris Kyle.
15: Mr. Platiner was way out of line talking about a soldier that way, especially who's under fire and probably hit like that, and saying that he wishes the worst for him instead of the best. This is completely barbaric. I don't understand. If you swear an oath to the country, it doesn't even matter what the politics are. Every single time you fight, it's for the man next to you. It's for the person next to you. That's why we do the gunfight. Politics go out the window. And just to wish ill on someone like that under fire is just, like I said, it's the opposite of everything I've ever been, raised to believe. And he can claim PTSD all the time. He does have combat troops, but PTSD shouldn't do that to you, especially if you do it again and again, which he's done on this and then on Reddit and things like that.
0: He's continuously suffering from PTSD and never getting help year after year after year, making all sorts of vile and horrible things and accusations and statements about how awesome he is, but everybody sucks. He's got combat envy, which we'll hear Robert O'Neill talk about that too.
15: Just the vile hatred, I don't even know why, instead of... You know, he should be seeking to get some of the Ibogaine therapy that I've done for PTSD if it's that bad that you're out there wishing American soldiers to die under fire. You know, Chris Kyle was doing his job, and a lot of times he was protecting Marines. A lot of naval special warfare snipers were protecting the movement of Marines in places like Fallujah and like Ramadi during daytime fighting. And the numbers are going to go up. If you're up there doing an overwatch, I mean, our snipers were the same way.
0: All right, we'll do a little bit more on what he says, Robert Bryan says, on Chris Kyle and Grand Platiner. That's coming up next. It's Chris.
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0: The Jesse Kelly Show. Chris Crockett for Jesse Kelly. He's back Monday for his Memorial Day show. Meantime, we're talking about Grant Plattner, who, of course, is attacking Chris Kyle now. That came out from 2 years ago, but it surfaced yesterday or the day before. And then he's also attacking the Purple Heart recipient, Ted Daniels, who ran out as a private first class and took 4 shots. So that his fellow guys in his outfit there can get out of the situation pinned down by the Taliban. And for that, Grant Plattner called him a mouth breather, a dumb MF-er who deserved to die. I'm so proud of Teddy Daniels for coming out and speaking out. And I love what Teddy Daniels said. You know what he said? Grant Plattner, you talk a big game with your gravelly voice, attacking everybody because they have more fame than you. Hey, Graham, why don't you say it to my face?
1: When veterans come back, there's a network of other veterans that we lean on and that we gravitate to support. And I do work with nonprofits for wounded veterans. And just to have somebody like this involved in our culture in the first place, it's embarrassing for the entire military and veteran community.
0: That's Teddy Daniels, of course, retired from military now, talking about Grant Plattner, who called him a mouth breather and, you know, stupid MF-er who deserved to die.
1: I don't get offended. I've been attacked by the left for years. And, you know, this is coming from a man whose party has no idea what a woman is, but yet he was online and he saw a video of a man and had an emotional meltdown like a 13-year-old girl who just got dumped by her boyfriend. And honestly, that's not the type of leadership that we need in our government. People like this don't say stuff like this to my face. It's online. And that right there tells me, Graham, you're a coward. But, you know, enough said, you're a coward.
0: That's exactly right. He talks a big game when you have him on your podcast, and he goes after people that are revered, and it's all jealousy. That's exactly what the SEAL Team 6 guy who killed Osama bin Laden says. Robert O'Neill, he said this too, in addition to what I played for you in the last segment. He says, that would just stem from jealousy. He says, maybe because Chris Kyle's name became famous for a whole bunch of confirmed kills, the jealousy is there, he says. I've seen the jealousy too, but professional jealousy, stuff like this, is really, really rare between veterans. Ah, Grant Plattner is a rare breed. He's a rare veteran who literally attacks other veterans. Hey guys, I'm awesome. Hold my beer. Watch me attack Chris Kyle. It's just a nasty dude. Let's play him in his, I'm so awesome with my gravelly voice.
2: What do you think about...
0: Oh, this is what you... We'll do this one first. This is the Democrat. Several Democrats were asked face-to-face on Capitol Hill, what do you think about all these things about Grant Plattner? First up is Spartacus, Cory Booker, the guy who wore a diaper for whatever, 24 hours. And you could even see there was one time when he was doing his stupid thing when he was like talking for 24 hours on the floor to filibuster. You could even see his face one time where he stops and he has this weird look on his face. That's when he was absolutely wearing the diapers. Everybody knows it. And again, I saw the moment where I swear he did his business. And it reminded me of something else. Quick sidebar. I was doing a talk show several years ago in Madison, Wisconsin. And I had a Packer fan calling to me. Because I was talking about when I went to the Packer game. And I was talking about how I went with my dad. And we're sitting there. And it's horrible. You pay all this money. And you're on bleachers that have no back. Your back, you can't lean back. There's no seats. It's all bleachers. Number two, when it's cold like that, everybody's wearing snow suits because there's nothing else to do. Otherwise, you'll go frostbitten and all this stuff. And so you're stuffed, and there's no room for people. So now you're, like, sandwiched in. You can't even – it's, like, hard to get up because people are squishing you from both sides on there. So I had a guy call in. I was talking about how miserable it was, and, you know, you got to go up to go to the bathroom. And I had a guy call and says, no, you just wear a diaper. You just wear Depends. He says, there's nothing. I'll never forget this, what he said to me. He says, there is nothing like looking at the guy next to you and smiling while you're going to the bathroom. Going back, though, Spartacus is asked about Graham Plattner. I don't know. And several other Democrats were here. Listen.
2: What do you think about Graham Plattner's posts? Their controversial ones, the lewd posts he's made. Are you surprised more Democrats aren't going to step out?
3: I have not been focusing on this race. I am going to do my due diligence and look through the full body of evidence around him.
0: I have not seen him attacking Chris Kyle. I have not seen him talking about roughing up the suspect every time he's in a porta potty. I have not seen him talk about rape, women being raped. It's their fault. I have not seen him do these. I don't know what's going on. I don't know. What do I know? I haven't heard about the Nazi tattoo. What do I know? No one's talking. What?
3: Yes, and I know he's a case to make to the voters, not to people like me. And I know he'll be called to make that case, and he needs to make it because obviously this election is highly consequential.
2: This is Graham Plattner.
4: I'm not following that race closely.
2: Or Graham Plattner.
0: Dick Durbin. I'm not following the race closely. We don't have to follow it closely. You know what's going on. I'm not following it closely. Just walk away.
2: Or Graham Plattner step out of the race after those controversial posts. Graham Plattner in Maine, the Senate candidate.
5: It's up to Maine. You know, the Maine people decide.
0: I mean, I don't know what more the guy needs to do for them to say a comment. I think they're just hoping that it blows over. Obviously, it's not going to blow over, and more and more and more stuff's going to come out. Let's go to Graham Plattner himself. Just listen to him talk. You can hear how awesome he thinks he is.
6: So I'm going to be very upfront with you. Of course the president needs to be impeached and removed. It's obvious. Breaks the law every single day. The problem is there are not the votes in the Senate to make it happen. And we need to be very honest about what we put our resources and time into. This is also why, look, even after, if we get a majority, if it looks like we can get the votes in the U.S. Senate with Republican senators, then absolutely, we should waste no time in impeachment and removal proceedings.
0: Of course, that'll happen, assuming the Democrats take the House. If they take the House and the Senate, then this is going to be crazy. And I have to say that, finish this war. Not by surrendering and not by letting the Islamists stay, but rip off the Band-Aid, finish the war so we can put a bow on this in the next month so we can get this economy. The economy has got to get better for the way people are feeling. They're not feeling well about it. This will be a complete and total circus if you see the Democrats retake the House and the Senate or just either one of them. But look at this, too. This is from the Free Beacon today, an exclusive. The best fundraising text I've ever seen. Graham Plattner's grassroots, quote-unquote, campaign is funneling money to influencers to fawn over him. One of the influencers, Kasim Rashid, said his jaw dropped when he received a fundraising solicitation from Plattner and is soliciting donations for the Maine Democrats' campaign. Here's the thing. His grassroots campaign has paid, according to the Free Beacon, tens of thousands of dollars to a left-wing consulting firm that pays, quote, a network of powerful online messengers, better known as influencers. One of the firm's featured influencers has showered Graham Plattner with praise for attacking billionaires and accusing Israel of genocide and solicited donations for Plattner's campaign without disclosing his financial connection. So what they're saying is that that Graham Plattner's campaign is paying this guy to say how awesome Graham Plattner is, but not telling his followers that Graham Plattner is paying for that. By the way, the FTC, Federal Trade Commission, regulates social media. And all I know is this. As a guy who does a podcast and has sponsors, every time I do something that is for one of my sponsors, that is paid for, if you will, a commercial, I put on their paid ad and, sponsorship. Yeah, exactly. Producer Chris says you're required to. If this guy is not doing that, he might be he's probably breaking the law. And if he's breaking the law, then, the FEC can do some bad stuff to him. And people get busted for this. So this is in the Free Beacon. So good luck to this guy. It is a Louisville, Kentucky based, company called Be a Good Influence LLC. They reportedly, according to, the Free Beacon, gave at least $36,400 plus since September for digital organizing, according to Platner's campaign spending records, which show a recent payment of $4,000 in March 27th. It's founded by a Democrat operative. In a Substack article posted September 8th, 5 days after Platner first paid Good Influence $8,350, Rashid, the quote influencer, credited Grand Platinum with sending the best fundraising text I've ever seen. Cha-ching! That's me putting that in there. Rashid said his jaw dropped when he saw the text from Platner, charging Israel with genocide, saying billionaires have taken over our government. Rashid said it convinced me to donate to him. Hey, maybe you donated to him because you got a check for perhaps, according to this report, you may have gotten a check for $8,000. Hey, maybe you donated to him from that. He ended the post with a plea for his subscribers to donate directly to Grand Platinum's campaign today. And then what he should have put in there is so that I can get more money, right? Oh, that report is pretty damning. All right, up next. Up next, I have a lot of stuff for you. We got, remember that horrifying terror attack in France that killed 129 in Bataclan? Got something on that. A Portland State University professor in a viral I Am Hamas video is suing over that. All that next and so much more. Chris Krockenberg, Jesse Kelly on The Jesse Kelly Show.
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15: Arr! We be under attack! Man the long nine!
16: Arr! Bear me boarded! Flagship starboard bow!
15: What? No, not by the enemy flagship. By garbage. Me beautiful ocean be full of it these days. Many a folk don't know that when they throw their trash on the ground, it eventually makes its way

professor at Portland State University got into a heated discussion with other people, and she reportedly said, one of the men said to her, "What do you know about Hamas?" And she said, "I am Hamas. We are all Hamas." She claimed she was joking, but no. You said you're Hamas. They are not renewing her contract for the fall, thankfully. She says she is the target of racism and right-wing groups. Made me think about what's-his-name. Do you remember when what's-his-name said, former, was he General Milley? White rage. I want to know about white rage. How could a man say that? How could a grown, quote-unquote, grown-ass man say that? You a grown-ass man. White rage. Anyway. So she's suing for $7 million. Well, if you are Hamas, I'll take you at your word. She says, "I was joking. I don't believe her." What do we say about Islamists when they say something? Believe them. So, okay, you say you're Hamas. Let's see what Hamas is. Aside from shattering women's pelvises who are sexually assaulted by a gang of rapists, aside from putting grenades in women who are dead and blowing them up, mutilating their genitals and having little kids do sexual acts upon other little kids, all this evil satanic stuff. You know, the Islamists, whether they're in Bataclan, France, which we'll get in Paris, we'll get to in a second, or whether what they did to the people they slaughtered there, you'll hear about in a second, and whether it's Hamas on October 7th, they are satanic little children inside of grown men's bodies. Because it's like a Satanist, a little child possessed by Satan, what he would do to a woman's body after slaughtering her. That is who Hamas is, and all the Islamist terrorists are. Well, let's see what they did in France. This is coming out today, that the logistical brain behind Paris and Bataclan attacks that killed 129 and wounded hundreds more. Remember that, when they had fully automatic guns? Only terrorists and criminals can have guns in Paris and in France, not people like us, obviously. Mohamed Bakhali is the mastermind of that attack, and if he continues his, quote, good and calm behavior, according to the court, he could soon be freed indefinitely. And journalist Neil Berg says this, to remind everybody what happened that night. This is just like Hamas on October 7th. They cut off testicles and shoved them into the victims' mouths. They stabbed pregnant women in the womb and then sexually assaulted them, raped them. They beheaded people. They gouged people's eyes out. We saw the same kind of stuff that Hamas did, literally the same stuff. French authorities worked overtime to keep these details away from the public. They were able to be revealed recently. Apparently, the mastermind will soon walk, because European leaders are cowards and traitors who will never do the right thing. Well, let me tell you about that. A brand new study released, this is reported in Breitbart today, major study from France's premier public research institute found a society profoundly marked by long-term immigration, with around one-third of the entire population estimated to have been born abroad or have been the child or grandchild of immigrants. Doesn't say illegal or illegal. Doesn't matter, because they turned on the massive spigot and invasion from Islamists from Africa in not only France but also Germany and Great Britain. Those three countries will be Islamic states. That is not in doubt. It is not a question. It is a fact. It might be 10 years from now, 20 years from now, or 30 years from now. It is very simple. The secularist, humanist Europeans are not getting married, or if they are or not, doesn't matter. They're having 1.1 child at best, on average, whereas the Muslim folks are having 5 kids. I remember what shocked me one year. I did a show in Atlanta in 06 through 08. I was there, and I'll never forget what came out during my time there. Was a story from the Daily Mail, I believe it was, saying that Muhammad was the number one birth name in 06, 07, 08. Every spelling of Muhammad, if you put them all together, is the number one birth name back in 06, 07. That's what we're talking about. And so I want to get into this major study, because it shows that people are not assimilating. They don't want to. They will not. Then we'll segue into some of the Muslim folks claiming victimhood
even though it may

0: not be victimhood at all. All that's coming up next is Chris Crockett for Jesse Kelly, The Jesse Kelly Show.
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7: The president hits the road. I'm Tom Graham, Fox News. President Trump holding a campaign-style rally, making a stop in his original home state.
8: And under the Trump administration, we're doing everything we can to bring New York back in bigger, better, stronger than ever before.
7: The president speaking in a small community about 30 miles north of New York City. Trump is expected to ramp up campaign-style events as the November midterm elections draw closer. The El Salvadorian national, whose cause became a rallying point for critics of President Trump's immigration policies, got a court win today in Tennessee. Charges against Kilmar Abrego Garcia have been tossed.
9: U.S. District Judge Waverly Crenshaw granted Abrego Garcia's dismissal motion for what he and his lawyers claimed was a selective, vindictive prosecution. The defendant was accused by the DOJ in a human smuggling case. He was at one point deported to his native El Salvador last year, but the courts ordered the federal government to facilitate his return. Judge Crenshaw, in his study of the evidence, said if Abrego Garcia had not successfully challenged the deportation, the prosecution he threw out would not have been brought. The government says it still wants to deport him to a third-party country, such as Liberia. Grinnell Scott, Fox News.
7: Tulsi Gabbard says she's stepping down as Director of National Intelligence.
10: Gabbard posted on social media the copy of a letter she wrote to President Trump. She wrote, "I must submit my resignation. Unfortunately, effective June 30th, my husband Abraham has recently been diagnosed with an extremely rare form of bone cancer. He faces major challenges in the coming weeks and months. At this time, I must step away from public service."
7: Fox's David Spunt in Washington. President Trump offering her praise on Wall Street. The Dow hitting an all-time high again today, closing up 294 points. The NASDAQ gained 51, while the S&P 500 climbed nearly 28 points. 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
7: The new leader of the Federal Reserve sworn in today at the White House.
11: Kevin Warsh was sworn in as the 17th chairman of the Federal Reserve, vowing to fill the role with energy and purpose.
12: I will lead a reform-oriented Federal Reserve, learning from past successes and mistakes both.
11: President Trump has criticized Federal Reserve leadership for not more significantly lowering interest rates, but told Warsh,
13: I want Kevin to be totally independent. I want him to be independent and just do a great job. Don't look at me. Don't look at anybody.
11: A handful of Republican senators withheld initial support for Warsh until a Justice Department investigation into former Fed Chair Jerome Powell was dropped. At the White House, Jared Halpern, Fox News.
7: President Trump pushing for a toll-free Strait of Hormuz after reports that Iran is working together with Oman to control access. This is ceasefire talks continue. Fox's Jeff Paul in Dubai.
14: An advisor for the president here in the UAE says at the moment, in his opinion, he thinks there's a 50-50 chance that the U.S. and Iran agree on a future peace deal. He says his concern is that in the past, Iran has sort of overplayed or overestimated the cards they carry, and he's hoping that's not the case this time. Meanwhile, President Trump says that he's allowing those negotiations to continue as Iran is said to be currently reviewing the latest proposal. We also know Pakistan is intensifying its efforts to mediate the process, with several reports indicating its army chief is on the way to Tehran. On top of that, Reuters says Qatar has sent a negotiating team to Iran to help secure a deal to end the war.
7: A blast, New York City shipyard, leaving at least 16 people injured. So far, the cause of the blast still under investigation. NASCAR driver Kyle Busch experienced shortness of breath, was coughing up blood the day before he died.
15: He is awake. He's awake. He's on the bathroom floor right now.
7: Now the 911 call has been released. This is paramedics were called to the North Carolina home of the 41-year-old. I'm Tom Graham, and this.
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0: excellent song. This is the Jesse Kelly Show. Chris Crockett for Jesse Kelly. Jesse's back Monday for his Memorial Day show. In the meantime, Islamists and people who are eagerly open to court Islamists and get their vote, finishing up this discussion about France and how it's insane. Look what they've done. They've imported literally 34% of the entire population of France is either foreign-born or the children of immigrants, whether they're legal or not, I don't know. Or they are the grandchildren of immigrants. So literally 34% of the entire country is either foreign-born or, you know, the first or second generation after being foreign-born. Who is France? What is France? Well, other than surrendering and being surrender monkeys, what is France? Who are they? Other than eagerly waving the white flag. So a brand new study from their premier public research institute found a society profoundly marked by long-term immigration. The clearest picture of France's demographic makeup, Breitbart reports. A country officially governed by a colorblind doctrine that prohibits collection of racial or ethnic statistics in its census, making systemic tracking of immigrant groups difficult. That's the idea. You don't want to offend anybody. You just want to have them invade your country and take it over and then destroy it from within. I guess that's a natural progression of being surrender monkeys. The authors of the study then said that the impact of immigration in France is like a kaleidoscope whose complexity is continually expanding. It reminds me of some sci-fi movie. Wow, that's awesome, isn't it? And all of a sudden, that takes over and eats you alive. That's exactly what this is when you do this. The authors of the study found that only the descendants of Europe, listen to this, only the descendants of European immigrants follow the expected assimilationist model. Only the descendants of European immigrants follow the expected assimilationist model. This also backs up other polls, reports Breitbart, which found that younger Muslims in France are significantly more radical than previous generations of Muslims. In the country, with 6 in 10 Muslims age 18 to 25 preferring Sharia law. Remember, they laugh at you and I. We talk about the trying to establish Sharia law and all this kind of, they laugh. But what have I told you that happened in suburban Dallas-Fort Worth where I'm sitting? Sharia pamphlets were passed out to children along with Qurans and hijabs inside of a public school in suburban Dallas during the school day to children. And they on the back of the Quran, it had a Shahada card so you could pray to receive Muhammad and Allah. 6 in 10 Muslims age 20, 18 to 25 preferring Sharia law over French law. Why in God's name would you invade your country with people who want Sharia law and not French law? I mean, it's a suicide pact. It's a suicidal pact. It's a suicidal death wish for the country. 4 in 10 of these young Muslims also back a radical Islamist group like Muslim Brotherhood. Hence, it's very true. Don't believe me. Google it and look at the birth rates and what the population is that Britain, France, and Germany will become Muslim nations. They're going to be Islamic states. They just will, like it or not. The Institute of France, IFOP, has tracked Muslim opinion in France over the past 3 decades. They say the poll has exceeded the most pessimistic estimates about integration. So, let's shimmy over to Democrat House hopeful Brad Lander in New York City. Who shows up, and he's Jewish. He shows up at a Holocaust denier's mosque, chants in Arabic, and vows to partner with Muslim squad members and Mamdani, says the Free Beacon today. This guy is leading Dan Goldman, who, you know, makes my skin crawl with some of the things he's done and said and attacked Republicans. But apparently Dan Goldman does not hate Israel and does not hate his Jewish faith. But Brad Lander shows up at a mosque with a imam that even Mamdani has criticized. Quote, now he won't condemn him, but he says this, quote, Sheikh Fadel al-Sahlani's a Holocaust denial. Get this, a Jew who's running and leading massively against Dan Goldman right now, New York 10th District, a Jew shows up at a mosque with an imam who is a Holocaust denier, and he's chanting in Arabic. By the way, the verse he recited was an Arabic language denunciation of the Christian doctrine of the divinity of Jesus Christ. And this is from The Atlantic, writer David Frum. Jewish candidates for office normally show more respect for the majority of faith in this country. No. Attack Christianity. Attack Israel, which he does. And praise and hang out with and just chant phrases that denounce Jesus with Islamists who deny the Holocaust ever happened. This is how you win in New York's 10th District. Now, again, Mamdani even decried some of these things this sheikh has done, this imam has done at this mosque. Quote, Mamdani saying, Sheikh Fadel al-Salani's Holocaust denial and comments about Hamas are diametrically opposed to the mayor's value and everything he has said and stood for. Isn't that interesting? So here's what he said about Hamas, this sheikh. With this imam, one movement can make a great change. What we are witnessing now, this is November 3rd, less than a month after the October 7th slur. One movement can make a great change. What we are witnessing now is a movement from Hamas. It's made a big difference, not only for the Arab Muslim world, but the whole world, mashallah, which means Allah has willed it. So you have a Jew who is leading by 37 points. According to Emerson College poll, who's going over and dancing around with the people who would very well kill him if they took over power. I mean, if you support Hamas, that means you want to slaughter Jews or forcibly convert them. I don't even know if they're allowed to do that if you're Hamas. So it's just, I can't, a man dancing to his own death makes me think about, in the biblical times, the movie with the Ten Commandments, the slave driver who sells out his own people, the Jews, who's treated very well because he's sitting there selling out his own people, slave driving them and mistreating them horribly. Here's this guy dancing around at a mosque who loves Hamas and denies the Holocaust. Unbelievable. Disgusting. Hey, but if it gets him his seat... meanwhile, shifting over to Dallas-Fort Worth, there's been several things that have happened in the news. You've probably seen some of them all over the country. One of them was a Muslim city they're trying to build. And it literally is. It's called Epic City from East Plano Islamic Center. They're trying to build a city that was advertised for Muslims, which you cannot legally do. Can you imagine if, like my church, I go to a Baptist church, can you imagine if a church... Or a Jewish synagogue announced that they were building a freaking city for Jews only or for Christians only. Their heads would explode in the media and on the left. But literally when a mosque gets the money together and is building a city, in the middle of nowhere, 40 miles from downtown Dallas, and they're saying it literally, it's a Muslim centric. I could play the 30-second thing. They put a promo video out and literally was saying Islam at the heart of the city. That happens. They also come out with this water park. They're trying to have a Muslims-only water park event, but they're inviting the whole general public but saying Muslims-only, which is illegal. They get dinged for that. They get dinged for the city. They get dinged for Muslim proselytizers being allowed into the high school like I told you about. And then, of course, once it comes out, then they say... it's causing issues. They're being threatened. I want to get into some more of this next because another thing just happened. They held a press conference here, and they're asking people to tone down the rhetoric or stop the anti-Muslim rhetoric. If you're criticizing something that is wrong and the folks happen to be Muslim, you're not allowed to do it because it's anti-Muslim rhetoric. A little bit on that coming up next. And who is funding your schools? Qatar is funding schools in Austin and Houston, Texas. Want to share that with you next. And then Kilmar! Remember Kilmar Abrego Garcia, the trafficker, the wife beater, etc., according to his own wife, according to the charges, the MS-13 gang member. Kilmar wins another court case. We might as well just legalize Kilmar Abrego Garcia and just embrace the Kilmar. Another decision coming out from a judge that this guy favors this guy to the umpteenth degree. All that's next is Chris Kroc and for Jesse Kelly on The Jesse Kelly Show.
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Jesse's back Monday, by the way, for his Memorial Day show. Good news for you, though. The greatest test of the American spirit is upon us right now. Now, why is this good news? Because throughout American history, high testosterone men thrive in times of chaos and uncertainty. And every red-blooded American man runs toward great trials and challenges. Communist big tech companies are trying to destroy American jobs. War in the Middle East is intensifying. Fertility rates plummeting. Worst of all, there's a relentless 24/7 propaganda campaign aimed to demoralize us and break our will. The communists always attack the strong men in society first. Then they try to destroy the family unity. If you take the man out of the family, you will destroy that family. Communists want to tear down Western civilization itself. 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Thrive in the chaos with Chalk. So, we have, and we'll get to Kilmer. Kilmer! With his wife, remember that? Oh, Kilmer! Please don't beat me again. Unbelievable. Absolutely unbelievable with this guy. A judge just said that he just won another case saying that the human trafficking stuff is thrown out. Honestly, I'm telling you again, we just might as well embrace this guy and give him citizenship and just start joining the left in worshiping him. For some reason, I don't know. Just ask him to please stop beating his baby mama. Just ask him to stop, please, doing human trafficking and being an MS-13 gang member. Can you please just stop? We'll give you honorary citizenship. Please, sir, you clearly are in charge here. We are not. But getting back to some of the stuff with Islam, two things I want to do. We got Qatar, or Qatar, if you want to call them that, funding education in public school districts. And I know it's not just in Austin and Houston and Texas, which I'll get to in a second. But just an example, I was mentioning in Dallas-Fort Worth, we've had three big incidences over the past several months. You got a massive mosque here that is trying to build currently a city that was clearly put together and marketed for Muslims, not for anybody else. And they got caught, so they changed it, but it doesn't matter. They're trying to build a Muslim city. You got a massive water park, one of the biggest and best in the country, owned by a city in a suburb of Dallas-Fort Worth, and a Muslim group that says we're going to rent it out to the general public. We're going to buy tickets, but Muslims only, three times on the invitation. That was all over the national news, too. And then you also had this other situation where Muslims were allowed to proselytize and pass out Quran, hijabs, and Sharia pamphlets inside of a public high school in the middle of the day to the school kids. And when you call this stuff out, which you should, regardless of what religion it is, when stuff happens that's illegal, wrong, or violating civil rights, and you call it out, you're not allowed to do it. CARE comes out. CARE, according to Texas and Florida's governor, and I agree, a foreign terrorist organization. They're an unindicted co-conspirator in the largest ever terrorism fundraising case in U.S. history. Nihad Awad, the president and founder of CARE, was caught on a wiretap in a Boston hotel room by the DOJ and FBI in the investigation. And CARE comes out and says, "We're calling for the end of anti-Muslim rhetoric." Oh, okay, so if you do things that are violating civil rights or wrong or illegal, we can't call it out because you're Muslim. Yes, okay, thank you. Okay, got it. Thank you so much. Oh, we're so sorry. They're saying that the Sharia Free Caucus that Keith Self and Chip Roy, two congressional Texas Republicans, are doing is wrong. And then you have this case. This is the one I really wanted to share with you. There is a woman
at this press conference that Kerr had in Dallas Fort Worth, trying to, you know, shut the criticism down of these horrible things that, that's happening, illegal and, you know, all these other things I mentioned. And they bring out this woman who's crying, and she wears a hijab and she's Muslim. She's crying because she's a victim. Why? Because she was shot at. Her car was shot at. A bullet went into her car. She's a victim. The only problem was she was on a highway. She says she talked to the cops, but the cops told her you were likely not targeted for a crime, but it was a random gunshot. But it didn't stop her from weeping and crying and saying she was shot at because she is a Muslim woman with a hijab. She swears to it. So, I mean, it's just that's what you're seeing. It's the same stuff we're seeing in, Europe on a smaller scale. I am still astounded that the guy who's leading Dan Goldman running for Congress in New York City is at a mosque saying Arabic things, attacking Jesus, and is dancing and doing a jig for the folks there at the mosque that literally has praised Hamas. The imam has praised Hamas or agreed with Hamas and supported them and also denies the Holocaust. Now we go to Qatar, whatever you want to call them. Qatari support funding $1.5 million has been given to the public school districts in Austin, Texas, and Houston, Texas, obviously two major school districts. The Qatari outfit QFI has spent more than $460,000 over 6 years to fund Arabic language and culture program in the school district and paid for Arabic instructors at Austin High School and Burnett Middle School in the Austin area. Austin's QFI teaching materials had multiple maps of the Middle East that falsely label Israel as Palestine. Ah, they just wiped out 8.9 million Jews. Look at that. Multiple mentions of Islam were also found in text, despite the commitment of public schools to secular education. Well, if it's Islam, it's okay. That's what we found out, right? One assignment provides students with greeting cards decorated with a mosque and praising the Muslim prophet Muhammad. Children are asked to attach a cutout of the Kaaba, the most sacred site in Islam, in the card. This is what Qatar is funding in your public schools, and it's not just in Texas. It goes on and on and on. All right, we're going to get to Kilmer. Kilmer Abrego Garcia wins another case. The guy walks on water, he might as well just give him citizenship, eh? It's Chris Crockett for Jesse Kelly, the Jesse Kelly Show.

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0: This is the Jesse Kelly Show. Chris Kroc in for Jesse Kelly. We get to talk about our friend Kilmar, or as his baby mama or wife says, Kilmar. You know, don't you wish that your husband looked into your eyes the way that Chris Van Hollen looked into Kilmar's eyes? He was so madly in love with him, and he still is. My favorite thing, I think we played it last week or whenever, when Kash Patel was getting grilled by Chris Van Hollen. And Chris Van Hollen was attacking Kash for supposedly having a drinking problem. And Kash is like, you're the one who spent $7,000 at a bar in the middle of the day with your campaign or something and had a massive tab. And you're the one who had margaritas with Kilmar Garcia. And he's like, this is not about me. It's like, yes, it is. Oh, it's so great. He whooped his butt on that one, I got to tell you. That was great. So, couple things here. Number one, Kilmar gets another great decision for himself because it's all about him because he's an illegal MS-13 gang member, according to our authorities, and a human trafficker. The list goes on and on. Wife beater, according to his own wife, filing for orders of protection, goes on and on and on. A judge today dismissed a criminal case against him for the human trafficking. A Tennessee judge dismissed it. He says, well, the reason why this case was revived after Biden said, you know what, he's an illegal. Human smuggling means more illegals coming in, even if they're getting sexually assaulted, taken advantage of, or beaten or abused, or locked up in flop houses to extort more money out of them or their family. You know what, we're going to let him go. We need more illegals. So let's let him go, which is what the Biden DOJ decided to do. And so Trump prosecuted, and this judge today in Tennessee, a federal judge, says, you know what, Trump, the only reason you did this is because you were going after him, etc. So we just dropped the whole case. And then we have this. Abrego Garcia from the Wall Street Journal has not been in custody since December. He's free. He is free. He's walking the streets. Just think of all the time when undercover gang detectives in Virginia rolled up on him, busted him, arrested him, and said that he had identifying things, whether it be the clothes he was wearing. I think some tats were also involved where they said that they believed he was an MS-13 gang member and hanging with them when they got busted and rounded up. And then this happens. He's set free. And he has been in custody since December. A judge in Maryland released him after ruling the government can't continue to indefinitely hold the illegal. We have to let the illegal go to roam free while he awaits his trial. Now, here we go. This is where it gets really, really rich. Where an illegal's living off the fat of the land and it's spoiled. Judge Paula Zinnes, the judge in Maryland, now will likely determine Kilmar's fate. The Trump administration says it wants to deport Abrego Garcia to an African country. I love this. I love this. Uganda, Eswatini, Ghana, and most recently, Liberia. Sounds good to me. Let's go. Fire up the plane. Abrego Garcia, though, says to his lawyers, this is what I love. He's willing. He says he is willing to go somewhere. Oh, Kilmar, you're so generous. You're willing to go somewhere? Oh, you would do that for us? OMG. Oh, yeah. Where would you like to go? I want to go to Costa Rica. Kilmar want Costa Rica. Kilmar only go for Costa Rica. Costa Riquena. Si. Kilmar is only willing to go. This where are we in Europe? Where the illegal says, I'm not going anywhere, I'm walking free, I will allow you. You can't deport me, but I will allow you to deport me. But only to one country. Why? Because I am Kilmar. Man, I wish we could send him back to CCOT, where he belongs. So his lawyers say that he's willing to go to Costa Rica. A new car! You'll be staying at a five-star resort on the beach of Costa Rica! He says he fears other countries. Ooh, tengo miedo, which means I have fear. He fears other countries would attempt to forcibly repatriate him to El Salvador, where he's from. He believes he's at risk of persecution. Why? This is so awesome. Because in 2019, an immigration judge says he can't be ordered back to his native country of El Salvador because a gang targeted his family's pupusa business there. The pupusa business. The ruthless pupusa business. This is his grandma's, like, I literally read it as a, his grandma's, what is a pupusa, producer Chris? You said it's like an empanada, which is like, nobody knows what an empanada is. I mean, a lot of people do. That's right, a stuffed tortilla. Like, I think it's probably similar to my Venezuelan mother-in-law's, what are they called? I can't remember now. I was about to say it. Arepa. Arepa. I read it was his grandma's pupusa stand. She's making food at a stand and some gangs harass her. I fear to go back. Why? A gang harassed my aunt's pupusa stand. Get out of here. Meanwhile, I saw yesterday there was another illegal Indian who killed more people on the highway. Driving a big rig. And I'll never forget, I've mentioned this before, but doing a show in Portland, Oregon, and there was a beautiful couple that just got married, and they were, of course, being from Portland, they were in a Subaru Outback, and they were going outside of the city on the highway, and they were hit. An illegal immigrant from India, truck driver, did a jackknife and killed them. And then you've got an Indian illegal driver in Florida that killed the three or four people, family there, for jackknife. And you got an Indian in Southern California, illegal, that killed three people there, smashing in at full speed during stop-and-go traffic and killing a man, including a man who's a revered local basketball coach there. The list goes on and on and on. And if you recall, there was one in Missouri. This was unbelievable. It was on a rural highway. You know, I think it was two lanes each way or something. And he was literally driving the wrong direction on a Missouri highway. I mean, and he went 6 miles. A trucker filmed him, you know, with his camera or videoed him going six miles the wrong direction at full speed. There are illegals that get licenses, driver license, CDLs, commercial domicile, driver licenses. They get them non-domiciled CDLs from Oregon. They get them from, was it Washington State, I think. They get them from California, tremendous amount. They get them from New York State, tremendous amount. There was another illegal, I believe Indian, who killed some Amish people when he was coming up in Indiana. Or some of us like to say Indiana. He was coming up on two-lane highway, and he couldn't stop in time, and so he swerved to avoid crashing into a car, and he killed some Amish people. And I had one of my daughter's very good friends. Her dad is from the Dominican Republic, and became a citizen and served in the Marines, and he was a trucker, and he came over one time out of nowhere, and I didn't know about him. He was getting something from my daughter, for his daughter. And I said, how's trucking? He goes, I'm out. I said, why? He said, the illegals. He says, they wear sandals, which I've seen in so many body cam video with troopers pulling people over, whether they be Asian. Well, I mean, Indian folks are Asian, but whether they be, you know, looking like they're from Kyrgyzstan or China or something, wearing no English, wearing flip-flops, and getting pulled over by state troopers. My daughter's friend, her father, he said that the Indian illegals will have 6 people living in that truck, and they'll rotate nonstop driving, whereas he has to follow the laws. So that's the kind of stuff that's going on that is... killing people. Absolutely killing people. Trump, though, making a good decision today. He wants 2 things. Trump administration to make green card applicants file overseas. Good. You will need to go abroad to apply for permanent residency at an American consulate rather than filing from within the U.S., as they do now. You will not sit here and wait. If something happens and you don't get it, you get revoked, or you do something that gets it revoked, you can go over there and you can wait. Quote, this policy allows our immigration system to function as law intended instead of incentivizing loopholes. It reduces the need to find and remove those who decide to slip into the shadows. Amen. Amen. You know, Trump also was criticizing birthright citizenship, saying it's a disgrace that must be upheld with his executive order. I looked it up, and, you know, AI tells you rosy things. Oh, yeah, I said, do they have birthright citizenship in Europe? And they're like, yes, you do. I said, well, wait a minute. Well, if you have one person who is a citizen of the country, for example, in Britain, or of the country in France, well, that's not what we have. We have, you sneak in here, you pop a baby out, and now you got a citizen, you have an anchor baby. Not acceptable. James Tallarico, back in the news. The low-T, I love this, a new commercial just came out. Low-T, the low-T candidate. We'll get into that. John Cornyn's doing some other lashing out and such. All that's coming up next. It's Chris Crockett for Jesse Kelly on The Jesse Kelly Show.
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6: I'm Julian Edelman. 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

0: absolutely one of the best Pink Floyd songs ever. Period. Come at me, bro. Okay, so James Tallarico, this is great. You're going to love this. Oh, by the way, my name is Chris Kroc, and for Jesse Kelly, Jesse's back Monday for his Memorial Day show. Do not miss that. You can follow me on X, Facebook, and Instagram at Chris Kroc Show. 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Look at this from CNN. And this is on my Twitter feed if you want to see it and retweet it. But it literally is a screen grab from CNN. Quote, Trump mocks James Tallarico, falsely claiming he's a vegan who believes in six genders. These freaking people have no idea what they're talking about in fake news CNN. Falsely, Trump mocks James Tallarico, falsely claiming he's a vegan who believes in six genders. He does believe in six genders. Absolutely, he does. Let's hear this little ad from. This is from a Republican or conservative PAC on Tallarico, simply taking up all of his comments and putting them together in a one-minute spot. There's going to be so much more that comes out about this guy.
1: The Democrats have a weird candidate.
2: God is non-binary. There are...
0: God is non-binary. Oh, I'm a Christian. I'm a pastor. Yes, you're all God's non-binary. Wow.
2: Are many more than two biological sexes. In fact, there are six.
0: There are six biological sexes. Headline on fake news CNN, Trump mocks James Tallarico, falsely claiming he's a vegan who believes in six genders. Well, he just said it himself.
2: Now, existential, that we try to reduce our meat consumption. The American flag is such a complicated symbol for most of us.
0: Wait a minute. We have to try to reduce our meat consumption. And remember, he had a campaign where he said it's all vegan.
2: We try to reduce our meat consumption. The American flag is such a complicated symbol for most of us. Prophetic voices like Jesus have helped me reckon with my own whiteness.
0: You should reckon with your own whiteness. Shame on you for being white. Shame!
2: My own masculinity.
0: Oh, he's ashamed of his own masculinity. He needs Jesus to remove his... Jesus had the biggest cojones. Jesus did not need chalk. Chalk, excuse me. James Tallarico, you need a lot of chalk. You need the male vitality stack on steroids, brother man.
2: My own masculinity. Our southern border should be like our front porch. There should be a giant welcome mat out front. No need to sit and cry over, you know, your whiteness or your masculinity. They're going to call me a radical leftist.
3: Something that you love that's not family or friends.
2: I love, I'm just saying this because it's on my mind, the trans children.
0: He loves trans children and they are on his mind.
2: Trans children.
1: The Democrats have a weird candidate.
0: Now here's the great part of this PAC ad at the very end. We gotta hear what they say. This is great.
4: Low T Tallarico, too weak for Texas. Lone Star Liberty PAC is responsible for the content of the
0: show. Low T Tallarico, that is exactly right. And remember, do you have a girlfriend? Oh yes, I have a girlfriend. On this podcast that's just fluffing him up and kissing his butt. Do you have a girlfriend? Yes. Really, what's her name? Didn't ask that. Or what's his name? I don't know if it's he or she. He loves little trans kids. Low T Tallarico. That is exactly it. Low T Tallarico. Amen on that. Speaking of low T, Georgia Republican Senate candidate Derek Dooley suggests he supports allowing illegal migrants to stay in the U.S. Wow! A Georgia Republican Senate candidate Derek Dooley suggests he supports allowing illegals to stay in the U.S. Okay, hard pass, dude. Up next, Ilhan Omar, fraud in Minnesota and Ohio. This is Chris Kroc and for Jesse Kelly on The Jesse Kelly Show.
5: Personal safety is about more than protection. It's about confidence, empowerment, and peace of mind. And right now, Byrna is offering $100 off the powerful and proven Byrna LE Gen 2 launcher while supplies last. The LE was engineered for police and is relied upon by law enforcement globally every day. Now it's available for the public to buy, giving families across